0: New York State Capitol building in Albany. First Assistant U.S. Attorney John Sarcone.
1: As alleged, this defendant was radicalized online and spread messages of hate and violence against the American people.
0: Rising national debt weighing heavily on the stock market, which suffered its worst loss in 3 weeks. The Dow closing down more than 703 points. The U.S. government's debt topped $40 trillion Wednesday. In Massachusetts, after less than an hour of testimony, the jury in the murder trial of Lindsay Clancy sent home early this morning. Her attorneys claim she killed her three children due to postpartum psychosis. In Ukraine, a Russian missile barrage killing at least 14 people in Kyiv. Emergency crews pulling people from the rubble as fires burn through residential buildings. This is ABC News. After living in the U.S. for 6 years, Prince Harry and his wife Meghan are planning to move back to the U.K. within weeks. ABC News Royals contributor Victoria Murphy on what we know so far.
2: There's a reminder being put out that they're not working royals and that nothing has changed in their status. There's not going to be any half-in, half-out option as far as representing the monarchy goes. And I think that's a bit telling as to where the frictions might lie in the future with the royal family. As far as William goes, there's been no comment, and we know that that relationship remains very much estranged.
0: The U.S. Postal Service launching a review after a mailman was caught on camera attacking a well-known neighborhood peacock in Pasadena, California. Video appears to show the mail carrier on Tuesday throwing a rock at the bird known as Sugar and then hitting it with a stick or a club. Neighbors tell our ABC station KABC that they're outraged but admit that Sugar does have a reputation. The local Humane Society is evaluating Sugar for injuries. Dave Packer, ABC News.
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17: Here's your News Talk 1310 KNOX forecast. Mainly clear skies tonight with a low of 57. North winds 5 to 10 miles an hour. A mix of clouds and sun tomorrow. Slight chance of rain showers. Highs level off around 82. 54 tomorrow night. Clear skies. Dry with seasonal temps Saturday and Sunday. And highs from the upper 70s to the low 80s. I'm meteorologist Megan Mulford on News Talk 1310 KNOX. Currently 74.

0: Normal is broke and common sense is weird, so we're here to help you transform your life. From the Ramsey Network and the Fairwinds Credit Union Studio, this is The Ramsey Show. I'm Dave Ramsey. Jade Washall, number one best-selling author, Ramsey Personality, is my co-host today. Chris is in Phoenix. Hey, Chris, how are you?
1: Hey, I'm doing good, and you?
0: Better than I deserve. What's up?
1: Hey, so I'm in a deep situation. So this is kind of a serious thing with me and my family right now. So I have a mother, single mother. I have three other siblings. We are from Wisconsin, and my mom, she does pretty good financially. She's a doctor, but she wanted all of us to go to college. With us going to college, she took out multiple Parent PLUS loans in order for us to go to school. She moved us out to Arizona. So she kind of took care of us, like paid for, you know, my rent for 2 years while I was in school, graduated. Now I'm in a good financial position. My mom is in Arizona, and she wanted to purchase a $800,000 home. They won't let her purchase the home because of her debt-to-income ratio from the Parent PLUS loans that she took out for us, me and my siblings. I'm kind of the more financially responsible one. So she asked me if I could, you know, be a co-signer on her $800,000 mortgage. Keep in mind, I'm only 22 years old. You know, I have my own place, I have my own car. I don't really have much debt outside of, you know, the Parent PLUS loans that I'm helping my mom with. But she's kind of guilt-tripping me and saying, hey, out of everything I did for you, this is the least that you can do for me. So it's kind of a fight with the family, an $800,000 mortgage that I'm scared to co-sign because, one, I don't know if I'm ever going to be able to get off of it. And two, I don't. My mom is, she's pretty smart. Like, she's not, like,
0: bad financially. No, she's not.
2: Well, there's something really important here that can easily be missed, which is, just because something turned out okay doesn't mean there wasn't a mistake attached to it, right? Like, you guys you ended up in college and you guys are okay, but there was still a mistake that she made in co-signing all those loans. Otherwise, she would be able to buy her house no problem and there would be no debt to income ratio issue. So you've got to go to her and say, here's the thing, Mom. I thank you for everything you've done for me, but there's still co-signing is not a good thing. And the same way that you're having problems because you co-signed, if I co-sign for you, I'm signing up for the same set of problems. I'd rather do this, and I'd rather you find a way to do this in a way that there's no mistake attached to it.
0: Agreed.
1: Got it.
0: Yeah, but she's not going to accept that because she's already gone into travel agent for guilt trip modes. But
1: oh, my goodness. Yeah, it's been bad.
0: Yeah. So let me ask you, how much Parent PLUS loans did she take out in total? Do you have any idea?
1: For me, all four of my siblings, probably around $200,000.
0: Okay. And you said she's a doctor.
1: She's a doctor, yes.
0: And what does she make?
1: She probably makes around that, I would say around $160,000.
0: Okay. All right. So I'm going to gift her a total money makeover book from me and a year's subscription to the Every Dollar app and suggest that she decide starting today that she become financially responsible for the first time in her life, because what she did was very irresponsible. It was stupid. Okay?
1: Mm-hmm.
0: What she did was stupid. It was of good heart, and she was intending good things, and she was putting herself on the line for her children, which sounds like a good warrior princess single mom. I appreciate all of that. But then to turn around and ask a 22-year-old to help you buy $1 million house, you ought to be ashamed of yourself, lady.
1: Right.
0: That's ridiculous. Okay?
1: Right.
0: And as a dad of children that are grown, they're not children anymore, adults, generation two, that are responsible, I would never do that to people that I love.
1: Right.
0: And it's just wrong. Okay? So, no, you don't get to buy a house because instead you chose, Dr. Lady, to go into debt to send your kids to school. I don't agree with your decision. I agree with your motives. Your motive was sweet and kind and noble, but your decision was stupid, and now you have to work your way out of stupid so you can buy a house. So for the next 2 years, you get to live on $60,000 and put $100,000 on $200,000 worth of student loans for 2 years, and they go away. Boom. And then you have a life instead of screwing up your own kid's life that you set out to help originally. Now you want to screw it up. So that's my message to her. You can play this for her. Quit guilt tripping your kids. Suck it up, buttercup, and clean up your mess. instead of dumping it on your 22-year-old.
2: Yeah, that's right.
0: Now, I love you, Mom. I'm happy for what you did, but that's my message to you from an old grandpa to a soon-to-be, hopefully, old grandma. And you clean up this mess, and then you don't saddle your own children with this. And so here's what's going to happen, though, Chris, okay? She's not going to do any of that, probably. And she's probably not going to accept your no.
2: She's probably going to, mm-hmm. You're going to feel blamed.
0: She's going to blame you. Yeah. She's going to be mean. She's going to be nasty. And she's going to get her feelings hurt, because boundaryless people, when you put up a boundary, always resist the boundary 100% of the time.
2: Well, and she's saddling her responsibility in the deal on you.
0: Yeah. You didn't sign up for this. She did. You didn't ask her to. She did. So you're set free, my brother. Do not do this. Whatever you do. But also, do not expect it to come without consequences of her whining and rolling around on the floor, foaming at the mouth, or whatever it is she's going to do, okay?
1: Right. And my siblings are also, it's like a whole family thing.
0: Well, I'll tell your siblings to bite it. You know, they don't get a vote anymore. You're like a free 22-year-old man that gets to do what he wants to do with his life. You are not required to do this. And your siblings, by the way, are irresponsible, too. Hello?
1: Mm-hmm.
0: Which also right. nullifies their vote.
2: But and here's the other part of this. You're young, and the more that you establish your boundaries in this way, and the more that you draw a line in the sand and say, I'm not going to participate in behaviors that I know are stupid choices financially, over time, the less you'll be pulled into that orbit of stupidity.
0: Here's the message you're delivering while you're doing this, and you didn't even mean to. The unintended consequence is your sibling's wife now knows she can't call you for money.
2: Right.
0: Because Chris has got one big answer. It's that magic ancient word that sets you free. No. No one says the word anymore. It's ancient. It's a sound that has disappeared from our culture. You're not allowed to say it anymore. But I've taught people all the time, be defiant, not compliant. The answer is no. You press your tongue towards the roof of your mouth, you release, make a kissing motion.
2: Yes.
0: No. That's how it looks. That's how it sounds. That's an interesting word. We don't hear it much anymore. You're not allowed to say it to people because you get labeled all these things. If you say, no, that's foolish. No, that's wrong. No, that violates my ethics and my values. No, I'm not going to do that. No, that's not helpful. No, at the end of this story, we'll all be pissed if we do this. So no, because that's what's going to happen. You're going to get married and have a kid. And you're not going to be able to buy a house mm-hmm. because you're co-signed to your mother, who's still going to be chained to Parent PLUS loans and an $800,000 mortgage and can't get you off because she can't refinance it. And then probably the house is going to get run down and can't even get sold because she can't keep it up. Because this is a pattern, dude. This is what's, you know, there's nothing good going to come of this. Please endure the pain of everyone not liking your answer, because 10 years from now, they'll be happy you answered this way.
2: The kids call it standing on business.
0: Oh, there you go.
2: Yes, stand on business.
0: All right, there we go. What's the one that Deloney says? He says, accept regret more than... Oh, boy,
2: I'm not going to get it.
0: Because I can't make it come to my head either, but it's perfect for this. But anyway, we'll remember it later.
2: Guilt over resentment.
0: Guilt over resentment. You'll be resentful later. Choose guilt now versus resentful later.
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0: Lucy's in Charlotte. Hi, Lucy. How are you?
1: Hi, good. Thanks for taking my call. Hi, Jane. Hi, Dave.
0: How can we help?
1: So I was hoping that you can help settle a debate between my husband and I. And by debate, I mean more me making fun of him for this, but I'll let you know who it is.
0: Oh, good. We get to make fun of him.
1: He's scared. So we got married in January. We've combined our finances, so we have a joint checking account.
0: How old are you guys?
1: I'm 34 and he's 35.
0: Okay. All right.
1: And we are very blessed to be financially stable. I pay my phone bill from our joint checking account. It's prepaid. It's great. He and his three siblings, they are still on his parents' phone bill that his parents pay.
0: That's sweet.
1: He says if it's not broke, don't fix it. And I just think this is crazy.
0: It's broke. It's broke. You're a 35-year-old man. You should have been off your cell phone, your parents' cell phone plan 10 years ago.
1: Yeah.
0: Yes, you should make fun of him at length.
1: Okay, this is exactly what I thought.
0: Does his mommy fold his underwear, too? I mean,
1: Surprisingly not. This is the only thing that I just think it's crazy, and he thinks it's normal. So
0: no, it's not normal. It's not normal. Okay. It's more normal than it should be, but normal kind of sucks in our culture. We've gotten people all confused about, you know, we got 35-year-olds living in their mother's basement still playing, Call of Duty because they've actually figured out what duty is. And so, yes, crazy. So
2: he hasn't paid the bill in 15 or 20 years. He's never paid the bill. So he probably wasn't even thinking about it. Let's be fair there. He probably wasn't even thinking about it. Then you brought it up. That was his opportunity to go, you know what? I forgot about this. You're right. I should.
0: I'm like a grown man and stuff now. I should pay my own bills and stuff now.
2: Yes.
0: Because that's what adults do and stuff now. Wow.
1: Yeah, and it wasn't ever
0: You're fun.
1: An
0: That's
1: issue.
0: Fun. Just... Yes, we should all make fun of him. On behalf of all the 35-year-old mama's boys out there, we should make fun of him.
1: Okay.
0: Mercilessly. Mercilessly. Yeah, you win, Lucy. Yeah. You win. Touchdown.
2: That's funny.
0: It is very funny, and it's cute, and, you know, we'll have some fun with it. But it does bring up something that, I mean, we did a show yesterday on real estate. And the number of single ladies buying a home is now three times the percentage of single men buying a home for the first time in history.
2: Which is interesting because women tend to earn less dollars.
0: In general, yes. Not always. But they also tend to want to make a, quote, home, so to speak, a nest. And... But what we're seeing is that we've got, it's the numbers vary depending on who you read and who you believe, but somewhere between 40 and almost 50% of the single males under 30 are living at home still.
2: Well, this goes back to a lot of the content that you were talking about earlier in the year, because there's data that's attributed to that, right?
0: Yeah, well, it's there's a couple of things. Couple things we're seeing that are causing that. Those guys are not, they don't feel like they are winning in the marketplace for various reasons, and so they are further trapping themselves by being the generation that has sold their soul to DraftKings. The sports betting is through the roof, and it's killing them. They're losing like hand over fist. They've made, you know, DraftKings and whoever else just unbelievably billions of dollars in a very short period of time. And that's where the crypto bros live. Because they're swinging for the fence. They don't think they can hit a single and get on base. So everything they do is a desperate move. It's a bet on a football game or a bet on crypto. And that's the only thing that's going to get me out because I can't do slow and steady. It doesn't work for me. I'm too scared. I'm too stuck. I'm too whatever. And I blame mom and dad because, you know, in my 20s, there were times I got married at 22, but in my 20s in college and as a young married person, there were times I was terrified, but it was really good for me. A lot of wonderful things happen out of a healthy desperation. Because I knew if I didn't do it, it wasn't going to get done.
2: Well, that's what I was going to ask. Do you think it's a low expectation of, hey, we don't even expect you to do this? Or do you think the expectation is scaring them and it's like, hey, I don't think I can meet this. I'm not even going to try.
0: Yeah. Well, it goes all the way back to early childhood. Teach your children to do hard things.
2: Yeah.
0: Teach your children to do hard things. And then at some age, early 20s at the latest, like when you come home from college, you can't come home. Be a man, my son.
2: Oh, yeah.
0: Get a place to live. Moms and dads are not doing a 28-year-old favors when they're spending their evenings on binging Netflix. They're betting on sports with DraftKings. They're buying crypto. And they're excellent at video games. You have done them no favors. You're a child abuser. Because who wants to date that guy?
2: And that's the problem. Yeah, that's the problem too.
0: What father wants his daughter dating that guy?
2: What?
0: Daddy, he's a dreamer. Oh God, they're going to live in the basement.
2: I want to see that you can go out and make a life before you add me to your life. You know what I'm saying? Like, I want to see that. I want to see it happen. I want to see that you can get a place.
0: The dictionary is the only place that success comes before work. Everywhere else, work comes before success. And so, moms and dads, an eagle that is not kicked out of the nest pretty quickly becomes a turkey. And so we need to kick the little eaglets out and let them have some terror. Oh, well, it's hard out there. It is not hard out there compared to when you did it, moms and dads. It's the easiest and best time in the history of the world right now. The stock market's freaking booming. Jobs are everywhere. Now, not $150,000 a year jobs for people who got a degree in left-handed puppetry to follow their passion. No, people who actually are working at things that the society needs, it's out there. And if it's not, give them a lawnmower. Run down to Home Depot, buy a leaf blower. Rich people are afraid of leaves. You've got a job instantly. Instantly. It's the sound of success.
2: Facts.
0: You know? Get it, baby. Get it. So the wussification of America is beyond belief. We have killed a generation of young men by not teaching them how to throw their shoulders back, lean into the harness, and pull something. Now, does that sound like a dad joke? I don't care. I'm observing the socioeconomic data. I'm also talking to the young women who wish there were some more men out there that they could date instead of a mama's boy living in their mother's basement. And it's just ridiculous, you guys. It's out of control. I got to tell you, I got a whole bunch of good ones. It's not the entire generation. We've got 750 in their 20s working at Ramsey right now.
2: Mm-hmm.
0: And they're incredible. Their eyes are shining. They're passionate. They're talented. And they can balance a checkbook. And they can pay their own light bill and buy their own milk. Lucy's calls fun, and we can have fun and joke around with her about winning her argument. And yes, he needs to get off cell phone bill. But it kind of points to this whole other rant.
2: Yeah, it does.
0: This whole other issue that we're running into. It's affecting the housing market. Okay? So twice as many women, single, 30-year-olds are buying homes as men, 30-year-olds. First time in history. Why? I don't know. Other than they're maturing emotionally, relationally faster. I don't know.
2: They don't want to wait on someone else to.
0: If they're waiting around, they ain't waiting on the knight.
2: Yeah, in shining armor.
0: Knight in shining armor, thank you. Because his armor's pretty tarnished because he's been playing video games all day.
2: He needs some WD-40.
0: He needs to get him a little stainless steel, rub that armor, shine that. Golly, you guys, come on. The great news is for you young men that will decide you want to shoulder up, you're going to be so rare that you're going to have your pick of the litter, baby. You got a guy that works and pays his own bills and is walking around and is kind and gentle and has integrity. You can have anything you want out there, man.

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10: Here's your News Talk 1310 KNOX forecast. Mainly clear skies tonight with a low of 57. North winds 5 to 10 miles an hour. A mix of clouds and sun tomorrow. Slight chance of rain showers. Highs level off around 82. 54 tomorrow night. Clear skies. Dry with seasonal temps Saturday and Sunday, and highs from the upper 70s to the low 80s. I'm meteorologist Megan Mulford on News Talk 1310 KNOX. Currently 74.

0: Scott is in Chicago. Hey, Scott, how are you?
1: Good, sir. How are you doing today?
0: Better than I deserve. What's up?
1: So, as a travel tech, it's really hard to stay on a budget as far as food and staying with decent nutrition. What do you recommend?
0: I'm sorry, the nutrition is the problem or just the impulsiveness?
1: Both. So it's really, I'm not at home, like, except for 2 days out of the month, three days out of the month.
0: Okay.
1: So when it comes to, like, homemade meals, stuff that has, like, good, and it's actually good for you and doesn't cost an arm and a leg, that's where I'm really struggling when it comes. I'm on baby step number two. I'm under 10 grand left in debt. I'm getting there. Last month I was able to put
0: there's kind of two questions built in, if I'm understanding. Number one is, how do I not go over my allocated amount that I have to spend? And number two is, how do I literally physically create food that's acceptable for a human being to eat while you're on the road? Which, that's really hard, but Jade can help us with that.
2: Yeah, what is your budget? How much can you spend a week?
1: $240 is what my per diem is.
2: That's a lot.
0: You have a per diem. That's wonderful.
2: Yeah.
1: Yeah.
2: Well, that's wonderful, and you also, because that, you know, that's plenty, I think, for one human being. And then
0: that's
2: the other
0: $1,000 a month.
2: Yeah, if you can't do that, we got other problems.
1: 240. Sorry,
0: for the
2: per
0: month
2: week,
0: or the week?
2: Per week.
1: For the week.
0: Yeah, 240 times three times four is 1,000.
2: Yeah, it's a lot of money.
1: Yeah. Okay.
2: So tell me, what
1: I
2: are you?
1: I tried to take most of that and put it towards the debt, though. So
2: okay.
1: That's kind
2: so you've
1: like,
2: cut
0: oh,
2: it down.
0: There's the problem. Okay. So, so how can we eat for $240 a week or less, healthy on the road, Jay?
2: Yeah, I think you need to find healthy meals that are already prepared. If your hotel room doesn't have the little kitchenette where you can do some things on your own, then you're going to the grocery store and you're going to the deli area and you're picking up salads and you're picking up grilled chicken and you're picking up grilled tofu and you're picking up things that were made fresh that day. They're not filled with all, you know,
0: you mean
2: you're not
0: going to...
2: people
0: pick up tofu on purpose?
2: I've done it before.
0: Oh, that's pretty scary.
2: But my point is, you're not going through McDonald's, you're not going to Sonic, you're not going through the drive-thru. You can do something just as quickly. You're just popping in the grocery store, picking up something that's pre-made. What would keep you from doing that, and what has kept you from doing that is the question. Because I think you know that, right? That what I said
1: I
2: is not...
1: I work a minimum of 10 hours a day, often goes to the 14-hour day. That's kind of where... going to the grocery store is kind of like...
2: Are you saying it's closed by the time you get there? Is that the problem?
1: It's something, not always, but also it's like by the time I get done my last job, the closest grocery store is like a 30 minutes out of the
2: way.
1: Okay,
2: so here's what I hear. There's
1: not be Walmart.
2: What I hear is there's pre-planning that needs to happen. So what's happening
1: Correct.
2: Is the time is happening to you. You haven't thought about it at all, and it's time to leave work, and you're like, oh, crap, it's 8 o'clock, what's open? And now you're having to solve the problem on the fly. What I would suggest is solving the problem ahead of time and saying, here's what my rhythm has to be. I have to go to the grocery store on X day, and I grab 5 meals, and I keep them in the refrigerator in the hotel, or I keep them in my cooler that's refrigerated in my car, and you just solve it ahead of time. This is just a pre-planning thing. I don't think it's a money thing. I don't even think that it's a you don't know what choices are available to you. I truly think it's just getting ahead of it and planning ahead. Because how long do you spend in each city or in each location?
1: Normally a week to 2 weeks.
2: Yeah.
1: And then they kind of give me different regions in that area. So
0: when you take your
1: like
0: flight in, you fly in on Sunday usually?
1: I drive. I have a work truck because I have tools. I'm a fiber technician.
0: Oh, cool.
1: Like I do
0: even better
1: different stuff.
0: Even better. Okay, so you schedule to get there 2 hours earlier than you used to.
1: Correct.
0: On the first day. And you go to the grocery store and you load,
1: store
0: and you load your cooler for the week with things you're going to make when you get back to the hotel room.
1: Got it.
0: That's the only thing you can do.
2: That's all you can do.
0: Because otherwise, and you could take your lunch with you during the day, get up in the morning, make you a lunch, take it with you. We've all done that just about.
1: Always.
0: You know, how old are you?
1: I'm turning 30 this year, and I'm
0: good
1: trying to get debt-free by 30.
0: Good for you. Well done. I'm proud of you. You're killing it, man. It's a great question, by the
2: way. Yeah, Scott. When my husband and I, we used to do musical tours around the United States, and sometimes a tour could be 14 or 21 days. And so that's what you do. And you could be in a different city each day. And so that's what we had to do. But our hotel was kind of in a central point, and so we'd go to Whole Foods or we'd go to Publix, load up on the things we want. Just like Dave said, some things would be quick and prepared that we can just pull out of the refrigerator and heat up, and other things, because we had a kitchenette, we could go in and say, okay, well, I am going to go ahead and grill this piece of tofu, or I am going to go ahead and, you know, slice up this salad myself. And that it truly is just getting ahead of it, and that's all there is to it.
0: Yeah. So pre-planning in detail helps you do two things. One is it keeps the thing from happening to you. You're happening to it. You're being proactive in terms of the nutrition and the food selection. And you don't ever see the inside of a restaurant with what we're laying out.
2: And you're going to spend less money.
0: You're going to spend a lot less money, and you're going to get the stuff from a nutrition and health standpoint that you're actually looking for there. And you'll learn about that. It may be that you like, you know, like, I think probably one of the best things on the planet is a ripe tomato, personally, because I'm from the South.
2: A tomato sandwich?
0: And I'm just saying. So if it was me, and if it was my wife, too, we would probably figure out where the closest farmer's market was to where I'm getting ready to go to work for two weeks. And I'd probably hit that puppy on Sunday afternoon and load the veggies up, the fresh veggies like that.
2: Dave,
0: and,
2: what do you
0: my
2: make?
0: My mouth is watering.
2: I was going to say, what's I need to know?
0: I don't make anything.
2: No, what's your go-to meal? If Sharon said, Dave, it's on you tonight, what are you making?
0: We would starve. Reservations.
2: Not even a steak on the grill.
0: I can throw a filet on the grill.
2: Okay.
0: I can throw a hamburger on the grill. I'm really good at a, yeah, that's it. Yeah,
2: I believe
0: that's
2: that.
0: That's it. Yeah,
2: I believe
0: that's,
2: it.
0: I'm lame. But I'm really good at washing dishes.
2: That's good. You got to do one or the other.
0: That. I'm
2: okay.
0: Helpful with that. But I'm not completely a couch slug. I don't mean that. But yeah.
2: But you bring up a good point, because there are a lot of jobs that over the road truckers, like, yeah, you have to be careful. You can't sacrifice.
0: You'll end up very unhealthy.
2: Yeah.
0: If you live on fast food. I mean, what was the Supersize Me? You remember the McDonald's?
2: Ooh, yes, I do remember that documentary.
0: I cannot eat a Big Mac because of that guy.
2: That guy passed away.
0: Did
2: he?
0: Yes, he did. You're right. Oh, that's awful. I shouldn't laugh. It's the irony of it. Oh, man.
2: I mean, we all saw it.
0: Yeah.
2: It's true. There's
0: that was,
2: a level
0: that was about,
2: of health.
0: What, 25 years ago or something.
2: Yeah.
0: Poor McDonald's. It killed their sales. Yeah.
2: Even, let me take it around this way. Even in baby step two, when you are sacrificing everything, which you should be sacrificing, cutting everything down as much as it can. However, I'll be the first to tell you, number one, beans and rice and beans is not literal. If you like rice and beans, you should eat it. But Dave, people think it's literal.
0: It's an example. I know. They send me cookbooks.
2: They think it's only beans and rice.
0: I get at least two rice and beans cookbooks
2: a
0: month.
2: But let me just say for the people.
0: Thank you, people. We thank you.
2: But it just means, guys, cut it back. If you can, a grilled cheese sandwich is fine. You can have grilled cheese. You can have a peanut butter sandwich. You can have, God forbid, a tuna fish sandwich. But the point is, you're cutting back. It's not an excuse to eat fast food, to eat the cheapest thing, to eat the crappiest thing. Your health matters, too. And you can eat healthy food very inexpensively.
0: You follow Jade's Instagram. You put up a bunch of good stuff.
2: I do sometimes.
0: There.
2: I do, yeah, from time to time.
0: And you're quite the cook, as opposite of me.
2: I do.
0: Yeah, you're very, and you like it.
2: I love it. I do. And for the people who don't enjoy it, it's a struggle, because they're the ones that want to, you know, it's tough.
0: Well, what I want to do is do something efficient, and really good food is not efficient.
2: Right.
0: I mean, I'm not talking about nutritional food. I'm talking about, like, gourmet food.
2: Gourmet.
0: It's ridiculous amount of time.
2: Oh, yeah.
0: To create that one bite.
2: Uh-huh.
0: Yeah.
2: Yep, that's why they can charge for it.
0: That, and they do, yeah. It's my favorite sport. Now, there you go.
2: Got to find a spouse who's good at it.
0: Yeah. Or good at making money, one of the two.
2: One of the two.

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0: Logan is in Denver. Hey, Logan, how are you?
11: Better than I deserve. How are you guys?
0: Just the same, sir. How can we help?
11: So my direct question is, when it's time for me to eventually make a cash purchase on my first pure rental property, if I should look at townhomes and condos or single-family homes, does it even matter? I can give you more depth of my scenario if you need.
0: Doesn't matter. I would do, if you're going to do a townhome, I'd do a single family. I wouldn't do a duplex. And so I'd do a single family would be my first purchase, whether it's a townhome, a condo, or a standalone. If you're going to do something that involves an HOA fee or a condo fee, be careful around that, because that's obviously going to affect your resale later. And it's also going to affect your cash flow. Even though you paid cash, if you got a huge HOA fee, then it's going to eat your cash flow. So be looking at that, because some of these condos, if they've not been managed well in the past, they had to catch up on their maintenance, and they're hammering the current occupants with high fees to catch up. And so deferred maintenance problems. And so you just look at the budget on the condo. You can get a copy of the budget. You can find out about the HOAs and see if you get sticker shock on that or the condo fee or whatever they're calling it in your area. I would always stay

0: rent out both rooms and I don't have to have bum tenants because whether they're there or not, I have my mortgage under control.
1: Well done.
0: So I'm trying to plan in advance. This question isn't an urgent one.
2: I understand.
0: Really, what I'm trying to do is just not have my first ever rental property give me a bunch of headaches. And I don't know if the type of property matters.
2: It doesn't, as long as it's a good quality neighborhood. And the lower the price of the property, the more headaches you're going to have. Because that's the type of tenant you're going to have. Okay.
0: Right.
2: And so I before I went broke in real estate, I owned a bunch of super low end stuff, trashy stuff.
0: Yeah.
2: And but the return on investment was ridiculously good, but the hassle factor was ridiculously high because we're constantly dealing with some kind of criminal element, you know. And so it was a real problem. And not 100% of them are, obviously. There's some good people there. Don't misunderstand. But it's a lot different when you're renting something for, you know, the cheapest possible rent in the market or double that or triple that. So,
0: right. Oh, totally.
2: In terms of who you're having to deal with. And even that goes even so far as to say if you left residential someday and owned a piece of commercial property, now you've a lot less hassle because you're dealing with a person with a business acumen that's your tenant, not a, it's not a residential situation. The drama level goes way down. And so anyway, all of that to say. Now that, so Winston and Rachel, they bought their first, property. Winston loves real estate. He always has, even before he knew me. And he manages all of our real estate now. And his very first property he bought was a small, I think it was a 2-bedroom condo. And I think they held that about 5 years and they made bank on that thing. I think it doubled in 5 years. It was
1: a great
2: purchase, you know. So I don't mind condos at all, but you buy them like you buy them like you're going to sell them. And so if you, if it's an ugly house and you get a good deal on it, when you get ready to sell it, it's still going to be an ugly house and you're going to give somebody a deal because it's ugly. So, you know, that kind of thing. So just keep that kind of thing in mind. Everything that's a deal is not a deal. But if you can buy a good property that, that you're going to be proud when you're selling it, you can throw your shoulders back and be confident and kind and, good on your price and all that kind of thing, then there you go. That's the good thing. Jake is with us and that's a good question, by the way. Yeah. Jake's in Atlanta. Hi, Jake. How are you?
3: Doing well, sir. How are you?
2: Better than I deserve. What's up?
3: Good. So I, my wife and I, when we got married at 27, we made financial goals. We really got serious about age 30. And we've been on baby step 7 for about 4 years now.
2: Way to go.
3: So my question is, and it's sort of a 2-part question is, how do you stay motivated once you've hit baby step 7, being that there's not necessarily goals you're working towards?
2: Well, there's no desperation anymore.
3: Correct.
1: But you still need to have goals.
2: You still have a goal. It's just a different goal. Yeah.
3: Yeah. So, like, I think our main goal now is, like, retiring at 55. That's the end goal.
2: Okay. Have you got children?
3: So yes, sir. We've got an 8-year-old.
2: Okay. So, the framework that is biblical that I've teach, and I'll send you a copy of the book, The Legacy Journey, it's in there, is what we call now, then, us, them. The first stage of money is now. I have to eat now. I have to pay the lights now. I have to deal with Friday now. Right? Mm-hmm. And when you get that under control, you get your, start getting your debts paid off, you start having some savings, you start living on a budget, now you're not living what we call hand to mouth. And when you're in the now, your head is down, your eyes are on the ground, you're grinding.
3: Correct.
2: Now, then is when you get everything kind of under control, you notice this, you start looking up and further into the future to then, where there is no vision, the people perish. And that's what took you all the way to baby step 7. You start saying, I'm going to start putting money into my retirement, my kids' college. I'm going to get my house paid off. That's all into the future. You're paying into the future. You're thinking into the future. Your goal setting is into the future. Then when you got to baby step 7, it moves from now then to us. And us is, I want to change my family tree. A godly man leaves an inheritance to his children's children. I want to change my family tree. And so I want to make so much money and I want to teach the children so well in their character, in their emotional intelligence, their spiritual walk, and their financial acumen.

0: women that they can't mess up what we're going to leave them. And it's not going to mess them up because they're solid. And that's the us step. And then the last step, once you know you've changed your family tree, which I knew I did 20 years ago, I'd already passed that one. The last one is them. And godliness with contentment is great gain. And every time you read about someone who helps the poor, helps a widow, or helps an orphan in Scripture, you're making God smile. And so them is the community. And whether it's the community right off your fingertips or the community around the world where there's a hungry kid, where there's a someone being abused in sex trafficking, and you start to go for that. So I got a buddy of mine that the other day dropped $12 million into a sex trafficking interdiction ministry, and they're going to stop. You know, there's a certain number of people that are not going to be able to do that anymore by the time he gets through with them. I mean, it's big deal. And so he's not thinking about his family anymore. He's not thinking about his family tree anymore. He's now setting goals for girls that have been kidnapped and are stored in a warehouse in X location, including your neighborhood. And so whatever it is, whatever your thing is, right, and that's his.
1: Yeah.
0: Okay. And, you know, he's got a lot of money. His kids can't mess it up. He doesn't have to worry about eating Friday and, you know, and he's got his 401k just fine, believe
1: me. His stuff is
0: settled. You know, but he just dropped $12 million just like that. Oh. And, instantaneously this thing is born and, you've dropped that kind of coin on it. It'll happen, you know? And so what's the thing you need to move a needle on? What's the thing that's your heartbeat out there that when you see it, it makes you cry? A social thing. And that's a good reason to work.
1: Absolutely.
0: The reason I work now is just generosity. I mean, our investments would provide us with whatever lifestyle we want at this stage. But now I keep working because I love doing this and because I get to hang out with guys that drop $12 million into something.

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2: ABC News, I'm Dave Packard. Sources tell us former Congressman Eric Swalwell was served a warrant by federal agents Saturday night at San Francisco International Airport.
3: They seized his laptop and his iPhone. The next day, agents searched his home in Washington, D.C. The California Democrat, once a rising star, resigned in disgrace amid accusations of sexual misconduct. Sources tell ABC News the criminal investigation centers around allegations of sexual assault. Swalwell has denied ever assaulting anybody.
2: ABC's Perry Russum. An arrest in an alleged terror plot in New York State. A 35-year-old Jessica Bowie accused of plotting to attack the New York State Capitol building in Albany. Bowie allegedly pledging allegiance to ISIS. In Massachusetts, the jury in the murder trial of Lindsay Clancy was sent home early this morning. The defense could rest its case tomorrow in the trial of the mother whose attorneys claim that she killed her three children due to postpartum psychosis. This is ABC News. No testimony today at the Meta trial in Oakland, California, after a juror called out sick. Dozens of state attorneys general accused Meta of luring kids onto its social media platforms. ABC's Mike DeBusky reports.
4: The importance of these features, and when we talk about features, we're talking about things like infinite scrolling, where you're scrolling through Instagram, and it can take hours. You never reach the bottom, right? It is an infinite scroll. That's good for Meta, because the more time you spend on the platform, the more time you spend looking at ads, the more money they make. If the judge is to, at the end of this, compel Meta to change features like that, if an infinite scroll goes away, that kind of fundamentally changes what Meta is. So there's a degree here where Mark Zuckerberg would almost want to testify just to defend the very essence, the core of his platforms.
2: A U.S. official tells ABC News the USS Lincoln has started the voyage home from the Middle East after a record-long deployment. Families recently raised concerns that sailors were suffering from mental health issues. Dave Packer, ABC News.
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6: Here's your News Talk 1310 KNOX forecast. Mainly clear skies tonight with lows around 57. Northerly winds 5 to 10 miles an hour. High temperatures reach up to 82. Tomorrow, sunshine mixed with clouds at times. 54 tomorrow night, clear skies. Ample sunshine expected Saturday with daytime highs approaching 79. 82 Sunday. I'm meteorologist Megan Mulford on News Talk 1310 KNOX. Right now, 72.

0: Welcome back to the Ramsey Show in the Fairwinds Credit Union studio. Abby is with us in Cedar Rapids. Hey, Abby, what's up in your world?
1: Hi. I just wanted to call in today to get some advice.
0: Okay. What's going on?
1: So I'm married, and I don't want, my financial stress to hurt my marriage, and I want to become more financially stable again and feel like I have a future because I lost my job about a year ago.
0: Okay. And how long have you been married?
1: Since 2013.
0: Okay. And how old are you guys?
1: I am in my 40s.
0: And he is? How old?
1: Yes, yep. Yeah, in his 40s.
0: Oh, yep, okay. So. All right, cool. And what'd you make at your last job?
1: I was only making around 56.
0: Okay.
1: Maybe 56.
0: And what does your husband make?
1: I think it's around 180.
0: 180?
1: Okay. Maybe 160 a year, maybe potentially. Right. It's around that.
0: So why do you have financial stress if he makes $180,000?
1: Because when we first set up our marriage, we didn't set it up where everything was totally together.
2: Does that?
0: So for the last year, you haven't had a job. I assume out of the $180,000, he's feeding everyone in the house and paying the bills, correct?
1: Yeah, we've had a couple of changes, because we moved to a different house, so that helped a lot. But there's just a lot of things that I noticed that when I had a job were easier, and then now it's a lot different.
2: When you say that your money is not together, does that mean you're on the hook for a certain portion of the mortgage? And you're on the hook for a certain portion of, the bills. How does it work? And explain how it works in your house.
1: Right now I can't pay anything because everything's gone from all of my money. Everything I had saved up is it's gone. There's nothing left.
2: You've gone through all of it.
1: Yeah.
2: And so then what happens when you don't have your share of the money? What happens?
1: I just don't buy stuff. I just choose not to, buy the things I used to.
2: Got it. And you have zero access to his money?
1: Pretty much, yeah. I could talk more with him about having more access, but I don't. Those conversations don't go well because, my power, I feel like it's less from not having an income right now.
2: But explain it clearly. Do you get an allowance? And it's just not enough. Give us more detail. What does it look like? Do you have a checking account card and you have access to the checking account, or you don't even have that? Tell us in detail.
1: Yeah, I have a checking account. I guess I could say it has maybe $5,000 in there, and I'm just scared to use it because I don't know what's going to happen if I use that up and then really have absolutely.
0: Well, you have used everything up except that $5,000, and he's been paying the bills. That's what's going to happen. You make it sound like he's not paying the bills or he's threatening you or something. What's going on for real?
1: No, it's just that our income was not set up together, and so
0: I understand, but your household still has $180,000 coming into it, and you're not hungry, so what is the stress?
1: Buying things that I used to buy, I just want to feel more secure in the future. I really feel I don't know what is there the financial solution besides that.
2: Have you gone to him and said, hey, here's the deal. I feel like we're living two different financial lives, and because I no longer have a job, I feel like I don't even have a vote anymore. I feel like I don't have a life anymore. I would love for us to get to the point where our money is completely shared. There is no more yours or mine. It's just ours. How would you feel about that? Have you said anything like that to him? And if so, what did he say in return?
1: I don't think I've been maybe that specific. Those are words that would be really useful, I think.
2: Okay, good. Now, when I say that to you, do you have any concern over how he would react to that? Or do you have a concern that he might, that might be volatile? Do you have any concerns?
1: No, I mean, we've talked about it a lot before, but those would be maybe better words to use to try to stick up for myself maybe a little bit more. But I feel really, I just feel really, I guess, maybe insecure because of no income, and I just feel like...
0: Okay, have you had, while you've been ill, or while you've been off, or have you been ill?
1: A little bit, I have. I have not felt the best. Like, it's affected me, like, with my health a little bit, yeah.
0: In what way?
1: Like, my mental health, for sure.
0: Yeah.
1: Like, seeing friends, and then seeing, like, family, and feeling like kids, feeling stable.
0: I don't know anything about anything. I'm just listening to your voice. And it sounds sad.
1: Yeah, because, like, I feel like without having, like, my job, I felt like I lost a lot of, like, freedom and a lot of, like...
0: I understand. But that's because you haven't done anything about it, because you're sad. So I think you need to do two things. One is, I think you probably need to sit down with a good therapist. And there's a possibility you're dealing with something like depression or something like that. I don't know. But you just sound very... It's dragging and sad and slow and low energy versus someone who's bright and sparkly and sits down with her husband and goes, hey, Bubba, we are now sharing the money. You remember that part, for richer, for poorer? This is the poorer part. And we on the same page starting now. Ready, set, go.
2: Uh-huh.
0: And I don't hear that coming out of your voice right now.
2: I don't. And I don't want to project onto this, but I have an inkling some of that is coming from a result of this marriage.
0: Yeah.
2: Whatever this guy is to you, it doesn't sound like it's in a healthy place either.
0: I agree. So I think you need to see a good therapist and possibly a good marriage counselor as well, and then that will solve all of this. This is not a math problem. It is not a finance problem. This is a relationship problem. You have a freaking $180,000 in your household. The word panic should not even be in your vocabulary. It's ridiculous. Okay? So the way he treats you is ridiculous. The way you treat the situation is ridiculous. The thing you've gone through and the way you all set this up is falling apart. And so, yeah, you need to sit down with him and say, this plan is not working. I can't exist this way. I'm going to go see a therapist. I feel like crap.
2: Yep.
0: And we're going to start sharing our finances. Ready, set, go. And if you don't think we are, then we're going to see a marriage counselor. And if that doesn't work, we're going to have to see a divorce attorney, because this is not working.
2: Yeah.
0: I'm not going to live where I feel like a worm crawling around and you with a whip in your hand because you make the money and I don't. That's bull crap. So, and by the way, my wife, Sharon Ramsey, has not had an earned income for 42 years. And yet she has a lot of money. We share everything. Passwords. Her name's on every account. As a matter of fact, her name's on more of the accounts than mine, because I don't own anything anymore. So it's gone the other way. But, you don't have to earn an income to have an equal vote, equal standing in the marriage. That's absurd.

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1: Okay, today's question comes from Savannah in Colorado. She says, I'm having trouble getting my husband on board with buying our first home versus buying a rental property. We have 25% saved up for a down payment, but my husband wants to buy a rental first and use the income to pay itself off while we're saving for a home of our own. The problem is we have a 10-month-old and a 3-year-old, and we need more room now. Would it be smarter to buy for ourselves first and then buy a rental? I'm not opposed to buying rentals in the future, but I feel like the family should come first. Savannah, what you said there at the very end is exactly it. This is really a values conversation more so than a right or wrong thing. So, for instance, we had the guy that called in earlier. He was a single guy. He said, I'm going to buy this house the proper way. I'm going to rent out 2 bedrooms, and I'm going to use that money to pay off the house quickly, and then I'm going to turn around and take that house and buy a rental property. To him, I say, great, great idea. He's in a different stage of life, and so he can value doing a rental first. For you guys, you've got 2 little ones at home, and that's not on your set of values list right now. It's not a high priority to have a rental property. Number one is, let's have a stable place for our own family since we have a family. And so in that case, I actually think that I tend to agree with you. The hard part for you is going to be sitting down with your husband and saying, here's what I value today. Here's what my values are probably for the next 5 to 6 years. And it's not having a rental property.
0: So one of the top real estate experts in the nation was with us yesterday, and he gave us the statistic that a married couple that owns a home has 40 times the net worth of a renting couple.
1: Mm-hmm.
0: There it is.
1: There you go.
0: That simple. So your husband's what's known as wrong. That's what that's called. It's not a matter of choices. It's not a matter of values. He's just wrong. So establishing your personal residence and getting it paid off as a part of building wealth is a primary tool. And it has unintended consequences, unforeseen things that when you're simply looking at the math, because your husband's spending way too much time on the internet looking at stupid butt stuff where they're telling him to buy real estate. And it is, you know, his Tic Tac hours are way up there, okay? And so he's getting all the nothing down crap fed to him and all this stuff and how you get rich in rental real estate and all this garbage. And, you know, real estate is a good investment. I own several $100 million of it. I love real estate. That's not the point. The point is, when you own a home that the landlord cannot call and say, I'm doubling your rent this month, when you own a home that the landlord cannot call and say, we're going to put the home up for sale, you're going to have to move. When you own a home, the stability that is represented psychologically and spiritually in the family results in a calmer situation. There are medical implications for the family. The children aren't as ill because there's a stable, calm, protected, safe environment. The anxiety level of the entire family is going down. And guess what? Dad and mom are better at their jobs because they're not having to look over their shoulder for an incoming arrow or spear or bullet that the landlord's getting ready to throw at them.
1: Yep.
0: And so these are unintended consequences that and unforeseen that you don't realize. That's some of the reasons, not to mention the home goes up in value, and not to mention you've stabilized the largest expense and locked it in your budget, which is housing. It's not going to go up every year. And if it's a rent, it goes up every year. And meanwhile, he's trying to outpace that by raising the rent somewhere else on a rental he bought because he watched too much Tic Tac. And get off the internet, dude. You're being fed trash. Your wife is wiser than anything you have read. Who can find a virtuous wife? For her worth is far above rubies. The heart of her husband safely trusts her, and he will have no lack of gain. Savannah, your husband married well. He should listen to you. That's the end of that. Samantha's in Rochester, New York. Hey, Samantha, how are you?
2: Better than I deserve. Hi, Jade. Hi, Dave. Thank you for taking my call.
0: Sure. How can we help?
2: I just have a question. My husband has an annuity.
0: Ugh.
2: And there is about $2,000 between, like, the cash-out value and the guaranteed value.
0: So how much is this thing?
2: About $640,000.
0: And it's paying what?
2: It's guaranteed 6%. We haven't annuitized it yet.
0: Okay.
2: But it's the cash out value is $620,000, mm-hmm. and the annuitized amount is $622,000.
0: Mm-hmm. Okay, I don't really care about the annuitized. So you can get, if you cash it out, you're past the surrender period, obviously.
2: Yes.
0: So you could just cash it out and walk out with $620,000.
2: Yeah, but then we'd have to pay tax on it. Correct?
0: Yeah. Yes. Yeah, you may have some gain on it. That's possible, yeah. However, you understand that the market, since January through today, when you call here in August, is up 18%.
2: Well, I mean, that's why it's only $2,000 difference, because the market has done so well.
0: Wait a minute. I thought you said it was making 6%.
2: No, it's guaranteed 6%. It makes what it makes.
0: Oh, it's a variable annuity.
2: Mm-hmm.
0: Okay, so what is it making? I asked you that.
2: Oh, it's making a lot of money. I don't know exactly.
0: Okay, well, maybe. All right. You need to find out what it's making, and then the question is, can we invest it better? And the answer is probably yes.
2: But how do we do that? Because if we take it out and invest it, then we're going to pay all that tax. It's going to
0: I'm not sure there is all that tax. I mean, how long have you had this?
2: Oh, he's had it for probably almost 20 years.
0: Okay. Do we have any idea what the basis in the thing is?
2: I don't know what that means. I'm sorry.
0: Okay. That's how much he's put into it in total. The initial amount, the monthly amount, whatever it is. How much of the 600 is money he put in? The difference is called the gain, and that's all that's taxable. So I think I need to get you to somebody that can help you unpack these numbers. I can almost promise you it's going to be worth taking the tax hit and reinvesting it in a better thing. I can almost promise you. Because you're getting all kinds of fees on this that are ridiculous, that you don't need to be paying. And so, net of fees, net of everything, you know, what are you ending up with? And then compare that with what you could be putting it in. And how long, with the difference, does it take to recoup my tax problem?
1: Are there ever situations where you could do like a direct transfer rollover from an annuity to an IRA?
0: Only if it was in an IRA. Which this one's probably not. I don't think. She never mentioned that. And I'd be shocked if it is, actually. So, go to RamseySolutions.com and click on SmartVestor Pro. 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Sit down with them. Say, I've got a $600,000 annuity. Let's pull the numbers out. Let's untwist this barrel of fish hooks and figure out what we should do with it.

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20: Here's your News Talk 1310 KNOX forecast. Mainly clear skies tonight with lows around 57. Northerly winds 5 to 10 miles an hour. High temperatures reach up to 82. Tomorrow, sunshine mixed with clouds at times. 54 tomorrow night, clear skies. Ample sunshine expected Saturday with daytime highs approaching 79. 82 Sunday. I'm meteorologist Megan Mulford on News Talk 1310 KNOX. Right now, 72.

0: anyone can become a millionaire. It's not that complicated. George Campbell and I are going to show you how at Investing Essentials, our two-night virtual event. This is not get rich quick, don't misunderstand, but we're going to unpack my personal playbook on investing in real estate and what I've done, how I pick a mutual fund, and why I don't do some investments that some of you think are cool. Stuff like crypto. I mean, yeah, that could happen, yeah. So, yeah, we're going to unpack all that. All kinds of new content this year. It's only the third time we've done this, but if you've been to the other two, it's a virtual event. You didn't come. You watched. But if you watched the other two, we're going to change it up a little. We're going to get into a little bit of things on wealth planning and how to deal with family as your wealth builds and all that kind of stuff. These are questions we get all the time. It's only 3 weeks away. It's September 1st and 2nd. Tickets start at $199. Get yours at RamseySolutions.com/events or click the link in the show notes if you're listening on podcast or YouTube. Gina is in San Diego. Hi, Gina. How are you?
1: Hi, I'm doing well. Thanks for taking my call.
0: Sure.
1: So my husband and I have almost $1 million in total debt. That's two mortgages and about $75,000 in student loans. We do have a rental property in Baltimore. It has great cash flow, and we have a lot of equity in it, and that income helps offset our really high primary mortgage in California. But my worry is that it is a 126-year-old row home, so one major repair could wipe out all of our profit. And put us in the red.
0: What is that home worth?
1: It's about $275,000.
0: It's worth $275,000. And what do you owe on it?
1: About $130,000.
0: Okay. Spoiler alert. It's not cash flowing that great.
1: Okay. Yeah.
0: It's cash flowing some, but not enough to offset the other. So you have a $700,000 mortgage in San Diego, is that right?
1: That's right.
0: Okay. So if you sold the house that you owe $130,000 in Baltimore that you is worth $275,000, you'd make $145,000 minus the expenses. Does that sound right?
1: Yep.
0: Okay. Let's call it for fun $120,000. Okay, let's pretend you do not own a home in Baltimore, and you have $120,000 stacked on your kitchen table in cash.
1: Mm-hmm.
0: Would the two of you go buy a house across the United States in Baltimore as a rental property with that cash?
1: No, thank you.
0: No, that's asinine. Of course you would not. The only reason you kept that is because you used to live in it and you moved to California.
1: Yep.
0: This was not a strategy. It was an accident. It was by default.
1: Yeah.
0: Sell it.
1: Okay. Thank you
0: so much. For the same reasons you wouldn't buy it again.
1: Right.
0: Is the same reasons we're going to sell it. Is that logical?
1: Yeah, it is. And we do. Yeah. Yeah. I think I just needed some clarity because of the extra monthly income.
0: If you take $120,000 and invest it, you'll have extra monthly income, and the roof won't go out
2: right
0: 4,000 miles away.
1: That's literally my fear.
0: Your fears are accurate. They're accurate because that's what happens when you own rental property. And that's why I know you're not cash flowing a lot. Net, I mean, your monthly rent minus your monthly mortgage payment is a good cash flow. But then you have to deduct from that repairs, vacancies, tenants that don't pay and have to be evicted, times it sits empty while you're waiting to re-rent it, redoing the carpet and the paint or the hardwoods and the paint when the renter moves out.
2: Traveling to come check on it.
0: Yeah, all of those things come out. So net, net, net, you don't have a lot of real cash flow here.
1: True.
0: That's how real estate really works. And so all of my real estate's paid for. And yet I'm amazed at how little of the actual rent still gets to the bottom line. And I have no payment, you know. And so when I look up and I see you got a payment that's half of your value, then I'm guessing, you know, you're probably renting this thing for $3,500, give or take. And, you probably got a $1,500 payment. So there's $2,000 spread. That's $24,000 a year on a $300,000 property. You can cough $24,000. it's just gone. Just like that. Right? I mean,
2: yeah.
0: it's just that way. So what we just did, Jade, we talk about here on the show a lot, which is called a sunk cost analysis, which is reverse engineer it.
2: Yes. And then you can look and see if you would do the decision again, just from it's like a different view, a different point of view.
0: You can do it with your boat. You can do it with a car.
2: Mm-hmm.
0: The only thing you can't do it with is your spouse.
2: I mean,
0: would I do this again?
2: But oh boy!
0: And you can't give back a kid, so you can't do it with kids either. But would I do this again? Not with that one. Maybe with that one.
2: Oh boy!
0: But the stuff you purchase, the stuff you own, the stock. I'm waiting on this stock. You know, the famous one is, I paid $50 a share for this stock. It's selling for $10 a share. I'm waiting on it to come back up before I sell it. It ain't coming back up, buddy.
2: Yeah.
0: You got a long wait. And while you're sitting around waiting, you're going to turn your $10 into
2: $5. That's true.
0: And so, and then I just ask and say, okay, that stock is worth $400,000 right now. Would you go buy this stock at $10 because you think it's going to come up? No. Then why are you holding on to it?
2: Yeah.
0: Same exact thing. So I do that for myself occasionally, too. I reverse engineer it. If I didn't own this property, knowing what I know now, would I buy this property? Would I buy this thing?
2: Mm-hmm.
0: Would I do this thing? You know, and the answer is no. Would I go on that trip again? No.
2: Yeah, that's
0: pretty good. That one wasn't worth the juice wasn't worth the squeeze, all that. So all those kinds of things. Matt is with us in Seattle. Hi, Matt. How are you?
3: I'm good. How are you, folks?
0: Better than we deserve. What's up?
3: Hi, I'm new to the Ramsey system here, and I'm just not sure kind of where I fit or where to go next. We don't have any debt, and we accept our mortgage, but we are currently putting the 15% into retirement and have been for some time.
0: Wow.
2: But that's awesome.
3: My wife and I have, thank you. We've always been cash savers. Again, we're new to some of this, so.
0: You should have done a podcast. You could have made a lot of money.
3: Well, I don't know. I don't think I got the heart for that, but thank you. What we're not sure of is just a couple things, if you don't mind. Number one is we're putting the 15% away, but we still have some leftover cash each month. Mm-hmm. We've just been saving it in cash. I'm not sure if that's the smart thing to do.
0: Is your home paid for?
2: Not yet.
3: No, it is not.
0: Okay. All right.
2: How much cash savings do you have that's like non-invested money, just cash?
3: Well, not including the emergency fund, I have $100,000, and then we've got $40,000 in the emergency fund.
2: Okay.
0: Very good. Matt, you have done incredible. You've done incredible.
3: Oh, thank you. I'm not sure what to do with the $100,000 or the extra cash each month, but my last part is we also got a baby on the way, so I'm not sure what to do when she gets here and if I should change what I'm doing with my extra cash, et cetera. I hope that makes sense.
2: I mean, you're doing a lot, right? You have no debt. We would definitely say pay off your debt. The next thing would be to stack up an emergency fund, which you've done. It sounds like that's probably somewhere between 3 to 6 months of your expenses, which is right on track.
3: Yes.
2: You're investing the 15%. Beyond that, yeah, you can do 15%. Along with that, you can start a college fund for these kids. A 529 would be great. And then you can start putting extra on the mortgage. What do you owe on the mortgage?
3: We owe about $430,000.
0: And your household income's what?
3: $220,000.
0: Okay. So what we teach, to bring you up, you ask what we, you know, you're not familiar with it. So we teach to do exactly what you've done, and the methodology, we call it the baby steps. But baby step one, save $1,000 while you're getting started. Number two is pay off all your debts except your house. Work on smallest to largest. You've done that. Three is build an emergency fund. Those three things are done with intensity. Then you do baby steps 4, 5, and 6 simultaneously with intentionality. And that's 4 is 15% of your income into retirement. 5 is kids' college. 6 is go ahead and get the mortgage paid off. When the mortgage is paid off, then you are what we call baby step 7, which is debt-free completely. And now it's time to just invest and give out with outrageous generosity. You've done a really good job. I'll send you the Total Money Makeover, which outlines all of this for you.

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0: Bob is in Los Angeles. Hey, Bob, how are you?
12: I'm doing very well. How about y'all?
0: Better than we deserve. What's up?
12: I am of retirement age, collecting full Social Security benefit of about $3,000 a month. 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
0: Way to go, Bob.
12: The only thing... Well, thank you. I was doing the debt snowball before I ever heard of Dave Ramsey.
0: Amen. You had common sense before it was cool.
12: Yeah, smallest to largest, and then you get a win, you get a hit of dopamine, and then you go for the next one, taking what you paid on the last one and adding it to what you did on the next one. It works. Absolutely.
0: Very cool.
12: Anyway, only expenses are groceries, utilities, and property taxes.
0: And how much is in your retirement accounts?
12: That's where I'm getting to next.
0: Oh, okay.
12: My 401k is sitting with $1,000. I put in
13: $1,000.
12: Excuse me, $100,000.
13: Oh, okay.
0: $100,000. Okay, I feel 100 times
12: 401k's
0: better.
12: 401k is at $100,000.
0: All right.
12: I've had coffee and the adrenaline kicked in.
0: It's okay. And it's nervous being on the show. I understand.
12: And then my salary, it's split up into a per diem because I'm an over-the-road trucker in the entertainment business. That is not taxed. That goes into my checking each week at $500. I have 50% of the remainder, which is considered taxable income, going to my 401k at $500 a week. And about $500 a week after all the taxes and things goes into my checking account. So at the moment, I'm currently putting $8,000 per month into interest checking and savings accounts. And I'm wondering, is this a good time since I'm at and beyond seven to just put the maximum legal amount into my 401k?
0: How old are you?
12: You know, go 67. I hit Social Security at 66 in 10 months.
0: Yeah.
12: I'm getting...

0: Essentially another 2,000.
1: So bring it up
0: basically
1: to 4,000.
0: Basically going from 2K a month to 4K a month. Yeah. Okay.
2: If we're, if we work 24 more months, another 2K is another 50 grand, give or take.
0: Before, before things compound, et cetera.
2: Yeah. And, but I mean, they're not going to compound a ton in 24 months. So, but in, you know, if you add an extra 2,000 to what you're doing now in your deposits into your 401k, you're going to add over the next 2 years, you're going to add approximately an extra $50,000, which is great. And you're putting how much in retirement today again, one more time?
0: $500 a week, $2,000 a month.
1: $2,000 a month.
2: Okay, so we're doubling it. We're talking about doubling it.
0: Mm-hmm. Yes.
2: Okay, so instead of 50 in the next 24 months, we're going to put in approximately 100 in the next 24 months. And you've got 100 in there, and that'll have you 200 in there, and you're not going to touch it, and it'll continue to grow. Yes, I would do that. Absolutely, I would do that.
0: And then add to this, I've got $25,000 in a high-interest savings account, or checking account, which I just need to be home to transfer some of that into other accounts. I've got another $18,000 in what's similar to your credit union's fund. My credit union calls it common sense. Started with $5,000. Automatically, $500 a month comes out of my checking and goes into that fund.
2: No, you need to stop. You need to stop all that.
1: What's the purpose of that?
2: We need to be systematizing. You need your operating budget to operate your household, and then you need to be loading up your 401k above your emergency fund. Above your emergency fund.
0: And
2: anything in that 401k that you can put into Roth, if they have a Roth option, I would put it all in Roth.
1: Mm-hmm.
2: It's that simple. So, yeah, that's what we're going to do. Joe's in Albany, New York. Hey, Joe, what's up?
3: Hey, it's an honor to speak with you both.
2: You too. How can we help?
3: So me and my wife just got married in May, and we combined our finances, and we realized that we're kind of we disagree about one part. Well, actually, I disagree, I should say. She believes in tithing 10% of her income, where I'm more of a person who likes to just give when I feel compelled to give.
2: What is the basis for your decision on this? A feeling, or are you trying to be following a faith? Are you Muslim? Are you Christian? Are you Jewish?
3: So we're both Christian.
2: Okay.
3: I believe
2: I don't care what you believe. Evangelical Christian?
3: Yes.
2: Okay.
3: Yes.
2: So you go to an evangelical church?
3: I believe it's evangelical.
2: Okay. All right. So are you Catholic?
3: No, not Catholic.
2: Okay, and then you're Protestant, and so you're probably evangelical in Albany, New York. Okay, that makes sense.
3: Yes.
2: Now, and so then your guideline would be not what Dave Ramsey says or Jade says, but what the Bible says. Or not what your feeling
1: is.
2: Not
1: what you feel. That's what I was going to say. Not what you feel.
2: Not what my opinion is. Your opinion doesn't matter at that point because you said, I have submitted myself to Christ. He is the Lord of my life, and his instruction manual is the Scriptures then.
3: Okay.
2: And so let's use that as the baseline. Then if you want to have the argument, but if you want to say, the basis for us making the decision is it's whatever I want to do. It's my feeling. Then you can use that basis. That's okay. But if you're going to say, the basis is my Christian faith, then you would use the handbook. Is that logical?
3: Yeah, that's logical. I never thought about that, honestly.
2: Yeah. So I don't really, I'm being smart aleck, but I don't care what Dave Ramsey says, and I don't care what your wife says, and I don't care what you say, or what your feeling is at that point, because at that point I'm saying, this is what God says to do, and then I get to decide, do I want to do it or not? And it's not a sin, by the way, if you don't do it. It's just, this is his guideline. And the Scriptures are very clear, in the Old and the New Testament, that the tithe, the word tithe in the Hebrew literally means tenth. And evangelical tradition for the last 1,500 years is that the local church represents the Old Testament storehouse. And the Old Testament storehouse took care of the Levites, which were the priests and the pastors. And it took care of the widows and orphans, the poor, and the struggling in your community. And your church should be doing both of those things, and you tithe to your local church. That's evangelical tradition, and that's the teaching that most evangelical churches would go off of, and that I adhere to, and that I personally do, and Jade and Sam do, the church that they used to minister in. Jade was part of the worship team. That's what they teach. That's what David teaches, the pastor there.

0: a friend of mine. And so, and it's what we've taught in Financial Peace University all these years. Now, again, we never tell people, Joe, that it's a sin. Okay.
1: Okay.
0: Or that God hates you or something like that. That's not what we're talking about. It's just an instruction manual. And God teaches us that when we give a tenth of our income as a standard part of the rhythm of our life, we're resetting who's in charge of our life.
1: Okay.
0: It's a reminder. It's a weekly or a biweekly, whatever your paycheck is, reminder that God is in charge and that this is his stuff that I'm taking care of. Now, I'm talking to a Christian through a Christian lens here. If you're out there listening and you're not, that's okay. Then you don't have to do all that. That's not, it's a completely different thing. And if you're Muslim, you would have a different guideline from the Quran.
2: That's right.
0: And you should go by that because that's what you believe. And so, but again, in the Christian world, sometimes the tithe is used as a whipping post or it's used as a guilt trip when it's in a toxic environment. And we don't want to do any of that.
2: Well, yeah. And I like to think that it's not about the money at all. It's
0: not
2: about the posture of your heart. God really doesn't need anything that we have.
0: Yeah, that's laughable.
2: You know what I'm saying? Yeah. It's about your heart, which is one of the reasons that I don't put tithe on direct deposit. It's something that you ritualize and do every month so that you're aware of the money that you're giving so that you're letting it do the work in your heart.
0: It's one of the reasons I miss passing the plate.
2: Mm.
0: Most giving in Christianity is now done online.
2: Yeah.
0: And I miss passing the plate because there's a sense you're bowing when you're doing it.
2: And your kids see you do it.
0: Amen.
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6: ABC News, I'm Dave Packer. Iran's foreign minister strongly condemning President Trump's new threat of an economic D-Day on the country. ABC's Rachel Scott.
7: Vice President J.D. Vance saying the war with Iran is now in a new phase.
8: This is a delicate dance because we apply economic pressure to them. They're going to try to apply economic pressure to us.
7: Amid all this uncertainty, oil prices are rising. Gas now averaging about $4.10 a gallon. And over on Wall Street, the markets are reeling. The Dow plunging more than 700 points.
6: Also adding to the downward pressure, U.S. debt Wednesday reaching $40 trillion. An arrest in an alleged terror plot in New York State that would have targeted the New York State Capitol building in Albany. Authorities say 35-year-old Jessica Bowie allegedly pledged allegiance to ISIS. Jury selection started today for Grammy Award-winning Chicago rapper Lil Durk. He's accused of ordering the murder of rapper Quando Rondo in an ambush that resulted in the death of Quando Rondo's cousin. Durk pleaded not guilty. This is ABC News. New evidence revealed in the fatal 2025 helicopter crash outside of Philadelphia.
9: The NTSB releasing hundreds of pages of investigative records, including surveillance, doorbell, and dash camera video, along with photographs and flight data. The Learjet 55 departing Northeast Philadelphia Airport on January 31st, 2025, carrying an 11-year-old patient, her mother, two pilots, and two medical crew members on a flight home to Mexico. Investigators say the aircraft was airborne for less than a minute. The jet climbed to about 1,600 feet, entered a left turn, then plunged toward the ground at nearly 10,000 feet per minute.
6: ABC's Morgan Norwood. A Red Cross official says the death toll from a gold mine collapse in the western part of Central African Republic has risen to more than 100. Former Wimbledon finalist Nick Kyrgios has tested positive for cocaine and is provisionally suspended from tennis. Dave Packer, ABC News.
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1: Here's your News Talk 1310 KNOX forecast. Mainly clear skies tonight with lows around 57. Northerly winds 5 to 10 miles an hour. High temperatures reach up to 82. Tomorrow, sunshine mixed with clouds at times. 54 tomorrow night, clear skies. Ample sunshine expected Saturday with daytime highs approaching 79. 82 Sunday. I'm meteorologist Megan Mulford on News Talk 1310 KNOX. Right now, it's 68 degrees.
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4: Then Appleton, so he's gotten lost somewhere in Wisconsin. So we'll check in with him a little bit later on. He's our traveling Westwood One America at Night correspondent. And then a little bit later on, we're going to be talking with a News Nation reporter who has done a deep dive and talked to some scientists about artificial intelligence and just how fast is artificial intelligence working to become smarter than humans. And once we cross that threshold, what happens? So we'll talk with them in hour number two. A little bit later in this hour, the Cook Report, one of the foremost experts in predictions when it comes to political campaigns. The Cook Report has now moved the Texas Senate race and the Iowa Senate race into the toss-up category. So we'll get a look at some of that and play a little what-if game later on this hour. But this first hour, I don't know if you heard, but yesterday it was announced that the national debt has now topped $40 trillion. It is hard to fathom, hard to sort of grasp how much money $40 trillion. Just 10 years ago, it was $20 trillion. We are going to talk to one of the foremost experts in all of this. She is considered one of the foremost experts in all of this. She is the president of the Committee for Responsible Federal Budget, Maya McGinnis, and we're going to do that next on America at Night. Stay right there.
5: This is America at Night with McGraw-Milhaven.

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0: is America at Night with McGraw-Milhaven.
1: The big news that came out is that the national debt has crossed $40 trillion. To talk about it is the nation's leading nonpartisan fiscal watchdog. She's also a regular guest on the national news, and she can explain how both parties contribute to the $20 trillion surge and how the interest on the debt is eating the federal budget alive. She is from the longtime president of the Committee for a Responsible Federal Budget, Maya McGinnis. Welcome to America at Night. Thanks for joining us.
2: Thank you. Thanks for having me.
1: Can you explain or sort of try and put into perspective $40 trillion? It's hard to wrap your head around.
2: Yeah, it really is. I mean, $1 trillion is kind of hard to wrap your head around, if you're being honest. $40 trillion has lost all meaning. And we are in territory we never really thought we would be in. If you think about kind of building up the national debt of the country, it took us about 200 years to accumulate $20 trillion in debt. And that was 2017. And then we got another 20 between then and now. We are borrowing hand over fist. I think a better way to think about it is probably as a share of the economy. And if you look at the debt held by the public, which doesn't count what we have borrowed from ourselves from the Social Security Trust funds, we are about 100% of GDP. That is just shy of the world record, the national record that we've had. The last time the debt was that high, the share of the economy, was right after World War II. And we had just fought a world war. So we are basically, I think the thing that makes it the most clear is we are hitting records on every fiscal metric that there is, the debt, the deficit, interest payments, time until our big programs run out. And this is all happening while the economy is strong, labor market is strong, inflation is above target, above where it should be. So it's the opposite of where we should be. This would be a moment when you would hope we'd be running budget surpluses, but every fiscal metric is flashing bright red right now.
1: Yeah, interesting you say that. You're saying now's the time to get your fiscal house in order for the next crisis.
2: Absolutely. So it does. So, you know, we are devoted, bipartisan group devoted to fiscal responsibility. That doesn't mean never borrowing. There are times when it makes lots of sense to borrow. During COVID, we absolutely needed to borrow. It's not to say that every dollar was spent perfectly. It certainly wasn't. But during COVID or during the Great Recession, when the economy is below what it could be, its potential, it makes a lot of sense to borrow. But it used to be, until relatively recently, that the norm was we would borrow during bad times and then save or run budget surpluses, taking in more money than we were spending during good times. And you would kind of balance the budget over the business cycle. We have thrown all of that out the window at this point. We are borrowing trillions during emergencies, and we are borrowing trillions during not only good economic times, but times when the economy is arguably overheated if you look at inflation. And I guess I think about what is fiscal responsibility. Fiscal responsibility is borrowing when it makes economic sense. That's not what we're doing. We're borrowing when it's politically expedient and it's just a shortcut for politicians to do the hard work of governing, budgeting, making choices.
1: It seems like the numbers getting higher faster. And if are these numbers correct that 10 years ago the debt was $20 trillion and 10 years later it's 40, it doubled in 10 years?
2: Yeah, absolutely.
1: So what happened?
2: This is not a linear increase. And again, it sort of makes more sense to look at it as a share of the overall economy. But we are hitting record levels there. And so it's going up at a rate that is more than just kind of a straight, it's not a linear increase at this point. And it's ratcheting up higher during those economically strong times, which is kind of the most shocking of the changing of the trends here.
1: What happened in the last 10 years? You mentioned COVID. What else contributed to this? Massive spending, tax cuts? What happened?
2: Everything. Everything. I mean, COVID's the one that makes sense. But from a policy perspective, since we last had budget surpluses, which was in 2001, we've had, and this is rough numbers, but about a third of the increase in the debt since then came from emergencies, the Great Recession and COVID. A third came from tax cuts. And a third came from spending increases in terms of new legislation. If you look at things that are automatic because our spending's already growing faster than the economy, if you look at just spending versus revenues, what's in place, spending accounts for about two-thirds of the increase, tax cuts is about one. So that's the policy take. But what I really think has changed is our level of political polarization. We have two parties, which as long as you know, you look back, there'd be differences. This is an issue where there's disagreements. But whenever we hit levels of deficits and debt that were high enough to be worrisome, those parties would get together and hammer out debt deals. We've seen that time and time again. That is not the case anymore. We are so polarized. We are so partisan with both parties. I mean, you've seen all the numbers, right? Like, people hate members of the different party. Every election is an existential risk. So the stakes are so high in the minds of partisans at this point that they are unwilling to do what we used to do, which is come together, do hard things, and compromise. And I think the deficit and debt have really paid the price for that, where it's now easier for politicians to promise huge goodies on both the tax cut and the spending increase side of the budget than to come together and work out their differences when they need to, because the budget is in bad shape.
1: Maya McGinnis is with us, president of the Committee for a Responsible Federal Budget. It's the nation's premier nonpartisan budget watchdog organization. I'm old enough to remember people complaining about the debt during Ronald Reagan's era. And that was, what, 40 years ago. And, oh, my goodness, the impending doom. Oh, your grandchildren have to pay off the debt. Sounds good on a campaign slogan. But we've never had to reconcile. We've never had to deal with our debt. Why is it such a big deal? All these years, they keep saying the sky's falling, and it keeps getting worse, and everybody seems to be fine with it.
2: Well, there's two things. Politicians are fine with it as they're realizing it's a lot easier not to have to pay for things and to pass that bill on to our kids. But the real issue here is you never know the counterfactual. And that's a really hard one to make transparent to people. But you never know what would have happened otherwise. So because we have been borrowing too much, with some exceptions since that Reagan era, because there was the period where Bill Clinton and bipartisan members of Congress did balance the budget. But outside of that, when we've been borrowing too much, it has left us weaker as a nation than we otherwise would be. And what I mean by that is, if we hadn't borrowed trillions of dollars in the past, our economy would be growing faster. Our GDP would be higher. Our wages would be higher. So we would all be earning more today than we are if we hadn't borrowed all that in the past. And an important part of this is, we're not borrowing for investments. There are times when it makes sense to borrow in huge investments that you want to spread over time. We are borrowing from consumption. Frankly, most of what we're borrowing for is paying for benefits that go directly to seniors. And we have, I think this is kind of a shocking stat, but right now in the federal budget, we spend $6 per senior on every one we spend on kids under 18. So this is not an investment budget. But what it leaves us is vulnerable, less resilient, and weaker as a country, and poorer. So we have less money that in our pockets than we would have. We are less prepared when there's another emergency. We may get into a position where we are unable to borrow to fight the next emergency. I think really important right now, we have hot spots around the world, global tensions all over the place, much worse than we'd anticipating, and potential disruptions from AI about to hit the country, whether it's for good overall or not good overall. We know that there are going to be jobs dislocations and disruptions along the way. Normally, you'd want a budget that's flexible and can accommodate those changes. But because we are so overcommitted, because we already have, out of the $7 trillion we spend, $1 trillion of it, a full $1 trillion going to interest payments on the debt, we have a lot less flexibility to deal with those things. And finally, other than risking that we have an actual crisis. So there's the invisible crisis, which is what we're in. We could have a real crisis where interest rates and inflation were to suddenly skyrocket, and that would be devastating to the economy. But we are leaving a really bad situation for the next generation. This is a generation that's feeling like they got the wrong end of the stick on a lot of things when it came to, you know, we experimented with social media on their brains. They got locked up during COVID compared to many of our experiences at that age. They are coming out in the job market and it competing with AI for jobs. And they are looking at a really tense situation around the world. This is a generation you would like to be handing a healthy budget to. We are not. And I will tell you, those generational tensions and fault lines are starting to crack. And what we want to avoid is real tension where younger people are so angry at older people for this situation. But that means we've got to fix this before those generational tensions really start to come to the forefront.
1: Maya McGinnis, let's talk about interest rates, because interest rates are creeping up a little bit. Explain how that's a bad recipe, because that costs more, thus exacerbating the problem.
2: Absolutely. So right now, we've seen a lot of talk about, and big talk recently has been the $40 trillion we've hit in debt and the fact that the markets are going up. We're seeing interest rates go up. But because we have so much debt, and because interest payments not only are the second largest item in the budget, they're the fastest growing item in the budget. We spend more on interest payments than we do on national defense. Whenever interest rates go up, that means our borrowing costs increase and our interest payments from that $1 trillion start to go up as well. So right now, we have interest rates at about 55 basis points than we'd been expecting over the next 10 years. If that remains the case, so if they don't even go up more, which many of us think they're likely to do, that will add $2 trillion over 10 years or $200 billion a year to our interest payment bill. So think of it like a credit card teaser rate, but you borrow a lot and then suddenly rates go up and you've got those interest payments that are turning over. About a third of our debt is short-term debt. Those interest costs can skyrocket really quickly and they squeeze out every other part of the budget. I don't care if you want to spend money on defense or social programs, poverty programs, tax cuts, whatever your preference is, interest payments are going to get the first dollar. They get paid first before there's room for anything else. And so those interest rates that are growing not only hurt the federal government, they also hurt households where you have higher costs for borrowing for a home or a car or your credit card. So nobody's excited about those higher interest rates when they come from excessive borrowing and not much to show for it.
1: We're starting to see those 30-year T-bills start to inch up. And then we had the news yesterday that Scott Bessent had that bond buyback. What do you make of that story over the last 24 hours?
2: You know, one of the things that we've been focusing on, so the government is issuing a whole lot of debt. We have $2 trillion deficits a year. It's issuing a whole lot of debt. One of the things we've seen out of this administration quite routinely is how do we increase the demand for that debt? And we've seen that with some of the Treasury buybacks, which is consistent with some of the things they've talked about in the past, but it's creating more demand. We've seen that with changing some of the reserve policies that there are for financial institutions. We've seen that with stablecoin that creates a higher demand for Treasuries. A lot of things focusing on we need to make sure more people want to buy Treasuries. But the bottom line is you can't increase demand your way out of this problem. Problem is we have too many supplies of Treasuries. We are borrowing $2 trillion a year, and about a third of that is turning over a year. So that's another $10 trillion that we have to reissue. That is too much for the demand that there is out there to keep interest rates from going up. We should be focusing on less supply, not just more demand. So I think we're looking to paper over the problem, not actually fix it.
1: I mean, the markets are the ultimate truth teller in this, right? The markets are the ones who are going to get everybody's attention when these markets start to crack and say, no more, we're not going to service this debt anymore.
2: You know, on one hand, I agree with that. The markets are when people start to pay attention, and already you've got a lot of important, influential people in the markets who are warning about this, and you hear lawmakers paying attention, and this is what gets the issue covered. But markets also are slow to see crises. They don't predict things well. Markets are very, very short term. And a country shouldn't be short term. A country should have a long term strategic plan. And if you looked at the Congressional Budget Office warnings or the Federal Reserve or any of the kind of nonpartisan institutions, not just for the past years, but for decades, this has been entirely predictable. Our structural situation is off. We have an aging population. We have too much money going into consumption, and our revenue base is significantly below the amount of spending we want to have. You can cut spending, you can raise revenues. There's no right or wrong there, but there's a mismatch. So this was a predictable problem. And rather than waiting to the last minute when the markets could create a crisis, which will definitely get people's attention, I would argue the right way to fix something is when you first see the problem emerging, not waiting until the last minute, which is what we seem intent on doing.
1: We keep sending people to Washington who are going to fix the budget for the next generation, and it keeps going the other direction. So there is clearly a disconnect. They keep running on it and saying they're going to fix Washington, and in the 40 years they've been talking about it, No one's really done it. So it's an interesting place we find ourselves in. $40 trillion in debt. We just passed that moniker. That is Maya McInnes, who is the longtime president of the Committee for a Responsible Federal Budget. If you recognize her voice, she's been all over the place. Wall Street Journal, Washington Post, New York Times, Face the Nation. She's one of the best, and she's with us. Maya, thank you very much for your insight. Have a good day.
2: Thanks so much. You too.
1: America at Night, back in a moment.
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13: Here's your News Talk 1310 KNOX forecast. Mainly clear skies tonight with lows around 57. Northerly winds 5 to 10 miles an hour. High temperatures reach up to 82. Tomorrow, sunshine mixed with clouds at times. 54 tomorrow night, clear skies. Ample sunshine expected Saturday with daytime highs approaching 79. 82 Sunday. I'm meteorologist Megan Mulford on News Talk 1310 KNOX. Right now, it's 68 degrees.
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1: Well, some call the Cook Political Report the gold standard when it comes to polling and looking into the future of these races. And we have the editor of the U.S. Senate and Governor's The Cook Political Report, Jessica Taylor, who joins us for a couple of minutes. Jessica, welcome to America at Night.
2: Thank you for having me.
1: You guys are making the move and moving some pieces around the chessboard. First, let's start in Texas, and let's first start with the governor's race. What did you do, and how are you now handicapping the governor's race in Texas?
2: Well, this is probably the slightest move we made, because we shifted it from solid Republican to likely Republican, which indicates that it has the potential to become competitive. The Republican governor there, Greg Abbott, is running for a fourth term. It would make him the longest serving governor in Texas history. And he's running against a Democratic state representative, Gina Hinojosa. We've seen some closer polling there. She has attacked him over data centers, over vouchers. But it really has to do, I think, with just the overall political environment. We also, as we'll talk about here in a minute, shifted the Senate race in Democrats' direction. So the just up and down the ballot, we're seeing more competitive races, and that's impacting this governor's race, even though Abbott has about 22 times the cash that Hinojosa has. And to run a competitive election in Texas, you have to have a lot more money than she has right now. So that's why it's not in the competitive category yet.
1: She is hanging, though, data centers around his neck. It seems like Texas is all in on data centers. And there's a lot of pushback when it comes to urban and rural. There seems to be a lot of agreement that Texas, as well as other places, don't like data centers. And he has to carry that to the finish line.
2: Yeah, and Abbott has switched his position on this. And so he has come out for, you know, more caps on these things on data centers. But the data center issue is one I'm seeing in races across the country. It's really, I call it a cross-partisan issue, because it's not a Republican issue. It's not a Democratic issue, though I think we are seeing Democrats use it more effectively. We're seeing it in the Ohio Senate race. I'm seeing it in other governor's races. Other Democrats are being pressured to change their position. We've seen Josh Shapiro was in Pennsylvania. The governor was more of a supporter of data centers, and he's come out and changed his position on that, too. So I think this is an issue that's here to stay.
1: Yeah, no question about it. All right, that's the governor's race in Iowa. There hasn't been a Democratic governor in 30 years, so that would be earth-shattering if somehow Abbott lost that race. But what about Tallarico and Ken Paxton? What are you looking at when it comes to that race?
2: So we shifted this rating from lean Republican to toss-up, which means that we see this as, you know, a 50-50 chance for either. I have seen Republican polling that has this race tied. Tallarico has more money right now than Abbott and is spending it to get better known on air. Abbott, this is not who Republicans wanted. This, remember, Abbott beat Senator John Cornyn in that primary, and this would not be a race if it were Cornyn. Paxton has a lot of personal scandals, a lot of ethical scandals. He is viewed very unfavorably by voters there in Texas, including some Republicans. And so he's facing a really challenging path. This race would not be as competitive if not for, I think, Ken Paxton's problems.
1: You have to certainly know that Texas is loosey with the football when it comes to the Democrats, right? The Democrats have said they've been getting close to flipping that seat in Texas for 25 years now. You have to be cautious when you call this thing a toss-up, then, I would think.
2: I've used that exact metaphor when talking about Texas, but I do think that it is close, and that this could be the year where, you know, just a confluence of events come together to perhaps give Democrats their best shot. Even since, you know, 2018, they came close with Beto O'Rourke, but this year with a flawed nominee and Ken Paxton, they have more of a shot, really.
1: All right, that's Texas. Let's talk about Iowa. Let's first start with the governor's race in Iowa. What are you guys seeing there?
2: That is one where we're actually giving Democrats a slight advantage. We're shifting this race from toss-up to lean Democrat. Rob Sand, the state auditor, he's the only statewide elected Democrat in in Iowa. He is running, you know, he sings America the Beautiful at his rally. He opens with prayers. He's really kind of trying to eschew party labels. And he has a massive cash advantage. He's running against Zach Lane, who has been a political organizer, a farmer, but he also owns a home in Kansas. And so he's being hit for that. You know, Republicans are still optimistic that this race will tighten back up. But, you know, right now, Sand is leading very consistently in polling.
1: That's interesting. But a lot of people forget Iowa at one point was a purple state. It's gone red the last couple of years. But Iowa has gone Democratic from time to time.
2: It has. The last time they elected a Democratic governor was 2006, and that was another wave election year backlash to a, you know, unpopular president in the White House. And so, you know, it was more purple then, so it's, it was an easier task 20 years ago. But races for governor, people are more willing to split their tickets against their natural party inclinations because there's not a majority at stake like there is for the Senate. And so that makes a governor's race an easier potential pickup opportunity in some places.
1: All right, that's the Iowa gubernatorial race. What about the Iowa Senate race?
2: We are shifting this one from lean Republican to toss-up as well. There, Iowa is just a it's almost the political epicenter this year, and I think this is because there's the agriculture industry has been hit really hard by tariffs. They've been hit hard by rising diesel prices and fertilizer prices because of the war in Iran, in addition to gas prices that everyone is suffering with. Three of the four state congressional races are competitive. In addition to that race for governor, you have Josh Turek, who's the Democratic nominee. He is a two-time gold medal winning Paralympian. He's in a wheelchair due to spina bifida. He is running. He released an ad this week talking about he's a state representative, how many times he voted 700 times with Republicans in the state legislature, talking about how he'll work with President Trump. Now Republicans are hitting him on missed votes in the legislature. And his opponent, Ashley Hinson, who's a congresswoman there in Iowa, is actually a very formidable competitor, but she's just running against a very tough political environment that's being exacerbated by President Trump and the economy.
1: What are you seeing President Trump do in Texas and Iowa? Is it helping the Republican candidates or is it hurting the Republican candidates?
2: Well, the economy right now is just hurting everywhere and voters are blaming President Trump. And, you know, I think that because especially gas prices to me are one of the best indicators that voters have of where the economy stands, because think about it. You're driving. You may be listening to this right now. You're looking over. You're seeing what gas prices are in one block, and then, you know, they're a couple of cents less. You're just very cognizant of the price of gas, and a lot of voters are realizing that gas prices really skyrocketed when we attacked Iran back at the beginning of March, and that they've remained high. And even if the war were to resolve itself, which is still a quagmire, really, our price is going to go down quickly enough for November. That's the worry among Republicans right now.
1: Jessica Taylor, our guest, part of the Cook Political Report. She's the editor of the U.S. Senate and Governor's Report in the Cook Political Report. She joins us for a couple minutes. Let's stay in the Midwest and talk about Michigan. Michigan just in the Democratic primary just nominated Abdul El Said, who got a lot of attention, is from the progressive slash Democratic socialist wing of the party. Early polling, what do you look like between Syed and Mike Rogers up in Michigan?
2: This is actually a headache for Democrats. They wanted El Syed's opponent, Congresswoman Haley Stevens, to win this nomination. And El Syed has a lot of baggage and complications. He's the more progressive candidate, but they're hitting him for, you know, his for foreign ties, and they're really painting him as anti-Israel. And so this is making this a much closer race, and it matters when we talk about the math that Democrats have in order to get to get a Senate majority. They need four seats. But Michigan is one that they currently have. It's an open seat they're defending. So you don't want to be subtracting seats. You want to be adding seats. So Michigan is a big complication for them.
1: Any polling to talk of in Michigan as of yet?
2: We've seen really tight polling there. Some polling has had Abdul Al-Sayed ahead. Some polling has had Mike Rogers ahead. But it's been pretty close within the margin of error. We still consider this race a toss-up.
1: Interesting. I'm interested in Ohio. Sherrod Brown was a Democrat winning in a very Republican state, lost, but now he's back and he's apparently holding his own. What do you look at when you look at Iowa or Ohio?
2: This is a very competitive race as well. Another one in our toss-up column. He is running. He's running aggressively on data centers that we were talking about earlier, hitting his opponent, appointed senator and former lieutenant governor John Husted. There's the National Republican Senatorial Committee put out a memo this week that they are worried about the attacks of data centers, signaling that they want AI interests and things to come into this race. There was a lot of money spent attacking Sherrod Brown from tech interests, particularly the cryptocurrency industry, in 2024 when he lost. We haven't seen that kind of investment yet, and I think Republicans are getting very nervous about it.
1: All right, I'm going to ask you about Maine with Susan Collins, but first I want to stay in the Midwest. Nebraska has an interesting race because Ricketts is running as a Republican. The Democrats are not running anybody, and they're allowing the independent to take the oxygen on that side. What does Nebraska look like?
2: So this was a race that was surprisingly competitive last time. The same independent candidate is running again, Dan Osborne. He's a union worker, machinist, blue collar. He got 47% of the vote last time, but came up short against Republican Senator Deb Fischer, who was really caught asleep at the wheel. Now, Ricketts is part of a very wealthy family. They're part owner of the Cubs and TD Ameritrade. And so he has a lot of money. He's not taking this race for granted. I still think this is a longer shot for Democrats, you know, that are ostensibly behind Osborne. You know, and Republicans are saying, you know, he's a wolf in sheep's clothing, even though he's not a Democrat in name. He's being supported by Democrats.
1: Yeah, it'd be interesting to see how that works out with the Democrats sort of capitulating and saying, we won't run anybody and we'll let the independents sort of take the day. All right. Susan Collins in Maine. That switcheroo with the Democrats. How is Susan Collins doing up in Maine?
2: She's a survivor, so it won't be easy to oust her, but I think Democrats are better off now that they don't have Graham Platner that had those sexual assault allegations. They were just days away from having been stuck with him on the ballot. So they replaced him with Troy Jackson, who's the former state Senate president. He's also very progressive, maybe not as gifted as a communicator as Graham Platner was. But Democrats feel like he's running a pretty strong race, but it's never easy, as you can ask Kamala Harris when you replace a nominee just about 100 days before the election. So I think this race is still very close. Maine has a ranked choice voting system, and it's pretty hard to poll. So we've seen sort of polls a little bit all over the place there.
1: Interesting. And then last one, what about Alaska? They just had their primary this week, and one of the Dan Sullivans won, the United States Senator won. Now that one seems to be a bit of a tight race up in Alaska.
2: Well, because Alaska has a top four system where four candidates advance, both Dan Sullivans will advance, it looks like. So Dan S. Sullivan is the incumbent, and Dan J. Sullivan looks like he'll also be on the ballot. Mary Peltola topped all candidates. She's a Democrat. She's a former congresswoman there. Outperforms Kamala Harris in the 2024 election by about 11 points, even though she ended up losing in the state narrowly. So Democrats are very bullish on this state. They are optimistic about the performance that Peltola put up in the primary, finishing ahead of the first Dan Sullivan, and Republicans had tried to keep the second Dan Sullivan off the ballot, and they worried because the general election is ranked choice voting that some voters could get confused, even though Dan S. Sullivan will be listed on the ballot as the incumbent. But there's still that potential for ballot confusion, as we certainly know from, you know, Florida 2000.
1: Yeah, no question about it. Jessica Taylor, a couple more minutes with us. Thank you for taking time out of your busy schedule. What are you looking at? What do you think could be a real surprise come election day, either Democrats losing, Republicans winning, or vice versa?
2: I mean, Republicans still have a very narrow advantage, I think, in the fight for the Senate, just because everything still has to go right for Democrats. But we are calling the race for the Senate a toss-up, but one with a very slight Republican edge. In the House of Representatives, that's a much, you know, Republicans have used the redistricting wars to their advantage. So they have, it's going to be a much closer result, I think, than people think in the House, even though, you know, the overall political environment heavily favors Democrats. So we expect Democrats to win the House with about a 70 to 75% chance of that. But it could be a much closer margin. And so it could be a very closely divided House. We could see a lot of gridlock in the same way that we've seen for the past several years.
1: Yeah, interesting. You know, the other thing is Georgia was a bright red state. Somehow Ossoff has got a somewhat hold on Georgia, at least early indications. That's a relatively safe seat for Democrats there.
2: I wouldn't call it a safe seat just because it's Georgia, but the Republicans are not optimistic about their nominee there, Mike Collins. He is very MAGA. He's been hit for some of his associations. His son-in-law had some made some anti-Nazi aligned comments. And so, you know, those are not headlines that you want when you're running for Senate. He's not raising a lot of money. Ossoff has more money than he'll ever need in Georgia. So it's not a top pickup opportunity for Republicans anymore. They're still watching it, but they feel better about their chances in Michigan, especially after El Sayed's nomination, or even in New Hampshire. That's one to still keep an eye on. There's an open seat in New Hampshire that Democrats hold. They have a former Republican senator running there, John Isinunu, against the Democratic Congressman Chris Pappas. We still have that leaning toward Democrats, but it's one to keep an eye on as well.
1: Jessica Taylor, the gold standard, the Cook Political Report. She's editor of the U.S. Senate and Governor's Report within the Cook Political Report. Jessica, thank you very much for joining us. Great insight, as always. Be safe, and we'll talk to you down the road.
2: All right, thank you.
1: You got it. America at Night, back in a moment.
0: America at Night with McGraw-Milhaven.
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11: Let's get a couple texts in here from the first hour. In Minnesota, Donald Trump has raised the national debt more than any previous U.S. president in the history for the number of current days he's been in office in his two terms. That is from Minneapolis, Minnesota. Look, I think both parties are guilty of running up the deficit in one way, shape, or form. You don't hang $40 trillion on one party, that's for sure. Equal opportunity offenders, $40 trillion. It's laughable. Here's what's going to happen. And I get in trouble every time I say this, but Republicans only care about the debt when Democrats are in office. Once, if there's a Democrat that ends up being elected in 2028, all of a sudden you're going to start to hear, oh my goodness, the debt, oh my goodness, the debt. You don't hear much of it now. Democrats really only care about the debt when they can hang it on the Republicans. So the party out of power really only cares about the debt. And that is no way to reduce the debt when you only care about it when you're out of power. That's why we sit at a $40 trillion deficit and no end in sight and interest rates rising, because investors are getting a little skittish over the fact that we are more debt than our GDP. So that's where we're

0: Minnesota, Minneapolis, Minnesota. Thanks for checking in. All right, lots more to get to. Stay right there. Bill on the road. Bill Cleveland is in Wisconsin. Apparently he likes it so much, he's there again. He's hanging out in Wisconsin. Our traveling correspondent will check in next hour.
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16: ABC News, I'm Dave Packer. The FBI arrested a 35-year-old woman who was allegedly plotting to attack the New York State Capitol building in Albany.
17: The FBI says Jessica Bowie pledged allegiance to ISIS and began plotting to set off explosives to, quote, destroy as much of the Capitol as possible. But they say she began unknowingly communicating with FBI informants a few weeks ago, just as she began surveilling the Capitol and buying bomb materials.
16: ABC's Peter Haralambos. Indiana Governor Mike Braun says $5 million has been spent so far on flood recovery in his state. Floods have turned deadly there following several days of torrential rain. Some communities waiting almost 10 days for power to be restored. Severe weather up and down the East Coast tonight. A possible tornado damaging or destroying dozens of cabanas at an Atlantic Beach club on New York's Long Island this evening. And in Dover, Delaware, a suspected tornado caused extensive damage to two hotels and knocked out power across parts of the city. This is ABC News. Beauty brand Neutrogena is responding after social media pages have been inundated with backlash.
18: Neutrogena is apologizing for its treatment of Hayden Panettiere. She said that she was dropped for speaking out about her postpartum depression. After a social media backlash from fans since her passing, Neutrogena admits it made her feel unsupported during a very difficult time. The statement saying, "This is not what Neutrogena stands for or who we want to be." Wayne Cabot, ABC News.
16: A Department of Homeland Security official today confirmed a deportation flight has landed in Haiti for the first time since the Trump administration ended temporary protected status for thousands of Haitians living in the U.S. Haitian officials reported 161 people, including several teenagers, were questioned by police and released after arrival at Cap Haitien Airport after a deportation flight from Alexandria, Louisiana, arrived this afternoon. Dave Packer, ABC News.
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29: Here's your News Talk 1310 KNOX forecast. Mainly clear skies tonight with lows around 57. Northerly winds 5 to 10 miles an hour. High temperatures reach up to 82. Tomorrow, sunshine mixed with clouds at times. 54 tomorrow night, clear skies. Ample sunshine expected Saturday with daytime highs approaching 79. 82 Sunday. I'm meteorologist Megan Mulford on News Talk 1310 KNOX. Right now, 66.
0: Doom, but let's find out. Megan Medick joins us. She is an Emmy award-winning television news producer and executive producer at News Nation. She is the host of a podcast called Unreported with Megan Medick. Megan, welcome to America at Night. Thanks for joining us.
30: Thanks so much for having me.
0: You betcha. Let's talk about this episode you have. Talking about artificial intelligence, you talked to a couple people with some real knowledge. What did you find out?
30: Yeah, like the smartest of the smart. I'm like, oh, God, am I in over my head? These guys are geniuses. And I'm just, like, barely downloading ChatGPT to my cell phone app, right? I did talk to some really smart guys. I talked to Nick Bostrom. He is, like, the philosopher in the AI world. And he is really pushing that we are going to be joined by another mindset on our planet, in our world, and that is AI, and that we're all heading into this zone of retirement because AI is going to be taking over, and we kind of just need to, like, accept it and get on board now or face the ramifications later of, like, oh, I have no idea what's going on. I don't have my business or anything because I didn't fold to AI. So but, what do we do? Like, what do you mean? Like, they're going to take our jobs and do all this stuff. I'm like, well, then what the heck do we do? And he was like, well, you know, we go outside and we play with our grandkids, whatever. It's like, I'm bored.
0: Well, it's nice to play with your grandkids, but somebody's got to pay you to go play with your grandkids. Where are Correct. Going to be the jobs with this artificial intelligence? What did he say about that?
30: Well, one of the things he said, he was like, well, you should be making investments now to kind of set yourself up. I'm like, what? Look, I'm talking to middle America. Like, this is News Nation, News for All America. Like, I live in the Midwest. Like, what are you talking about? Like, I'm talking to you right now to be paid to make an investment at some point. But he's like, get on board, train your AI assistant, get AI integrated in your business, and then AI basically works for you, and that's how you make money to hang out and relax. The way that I was phrasing it to him is, in life, you hear about the simulation theory. Like, we're living in a simulation controlled by power that be or whatever it may be. But I was saying to him, I'm like, this is the reverse simulation theory. We are building the simulation to control us. Like, we're literally building it to be controlled. And he's like, look, this is coming. We're here. We're on the forefront. And there's a lot of positives to it, but let's get on board and just say, hey, we're going to have another mind in this world with us, and that is AI.
0: Here's what I don't understand about AI, and I'll bounce it off you while we still have jobs. And that is this. I understand if you're a coder that a machine can sort of code something. And I understand that they can, you know, if you have a gene and you're trying to find a vaccine and they have millions of equations for a math problem or to sort of figure out where, you know, map a gene and things like that. But what I don't understand is, how is AI going to make any money? In other words, if this is the greatest thing in the world, but how are they going to be paid back? By everyone paying $20 a month to ChatGPT, I don't know where they're going to recoup their investment from.
30: Well, this is why there's a couple of people who are already billionaires who got in early or at the helm of it, who are making all the decisions of the future of humanity, and they will be super, super, super, super rich. And then who knows? The way I understand business, and let's just be clear, I'm a journalist, I'm not a mathematician or a scientist or anything like that, but the way that I understand the business of AI is that salespeople can go in and sell you AI, and they'll sell you on searches. Hey, you need our software to help you find this. If you're in recruitment or you're looking for X, Y, or Z, you need our software for this reason, but you can buy a certain amount of searches. Hey, we ran 1 million searches, so you owe us for each per search. You know what I'm saying? So it's not like, hey, you have the software and you have unlimited access. It's, oh, no. You wanted to find somebody to fill this job. You needed our recruiter seats. You needed the AI search for it. That's the only way to get it done. But the AI system actually ran 5,000 searches to find you the one thing that you actually needed. So you didn't have to scan 5,000 documents on the internet or 5,000 web pages and do the research. So that all costs money.
0: I hope it's better than Indeed and Monsters Inc. because they're terrible at trying to find resumes for people who want jobs.
30: Are those websites just not a headache? I'm actually having anxiety thinking about logging on to something of that sort.
0: Well, I mean, the way it works now is I have some type of AI write my resume for me. I'm applying for a job to your company. You have AI read my resume, and then what? My AI negotiates with your AI for a job? I mean, the whole thing is nuts.
30: No, it's robots talking to robots. But the good news for you is that we're friends now. So if you are going to apply, just please just text me and let's not even do that whole song and dance.
0: When does this Oxford philosopher Nick Bostrom think we're going to cross this Rubicon in where AI, because clearly humans are smarter than AI today. But when does he think we're going to cross this Rubicon where AI is smarter than humans and humans don't need to sort of mind AI and or babysit it?
30: Yeah, now. Now, that technology exists and we're just not utilizing it enough in our day-to-day, which is what he's saying, like, accept it. But he's saying it's now. That's why one of his big points that he makes is, like, do not lie to your AI. Like, if you're, you know, using AI in your day-to-day, like, don't lie to it, because you're kind of screwing yourself and you're screwing others by doing that, because it's training. I have one of my best friends, she just got a brand new job, and she flew to Detroit, and she's remote, but she flew to Detroit to meet everybody there. And her new boss was like, I'm buying everybody an AI assist that works here, and I want the main part of your job at the very beginning is to do nothing but train this AI assistant, because I want all of us to work as little as possible. So her job right now is to train her AI assistant to do her job for her. It's crazy.
0: Well, isn't
30: also kind
0: he
30: of incredible?
0: But isn't he paying this woman to train the computer to take her job?
30: Yeah, you better believe it.
0: Yeah,
30: he's laughing all the way to the bank.
0: Yeah, here's the other thing about that. People don't lie. They don't lie to themselves when they're walking down the street. They don't lie when they wear that yoga pants that are way too small for them, right? They don't lie about that. So why would they lie to a machine? And again, isn't it, if, you know, I have a 5-year-old daughter, and when I go on my YouTube and I type in, you know, Dora the Explorer or, you know, Sophia the First, that ruins my algorithm. Now I start getting all Danny Go videos, right? Why can't somebody, if I want to manipulate you, why can't I just sort of, you know, throw a couple of weird searches into your AI and or into the ether and then gum up all the works for everybody?
30: I am sure you can. I'm sure you can. And I welcome that. I'll bring up another one, my friend, Kelly. Nobody can change my algorithm like Kelly. She will send me one thing and then that is it. That is my feed, and I take screenshots of it, and I'm like, look what you've done. You've done it again. And I think she thinks it's fun, and I don't mind. Look, we'll see different things, experience different things, but yeah, your algorithm would absolutely change. But lying to your AI, I would never lie to my AI. I'm very nice to my AI. I think I'm very nice to everybody. I equate it to, why are some people mean to Alexa? Have you ever been around someone who's like, Alexa, turn it down. And like, hey, mother effer, Alexa, I said, turn it off. I'm like, yo, like, poor Alexa, like, give her a break. I equate it to that. Like, some people just think it's funny to be mean to Alexa. It kind of, I don't like that. It kind of makes me feel like.
0: Well, people are mean to me. I mean, just they start yelling at me. Like, what are you yelling at me for? I just told you what the weather was today. So, I mean, people yell at humans thinking they're robots. And then you always get, oh, you actually read your emails? Yes, I read my emails. And why did you just, ruin my weekend because, I said it was Tuesday and it was Thursday. I mean, give me a break.
30: The breaks are needed. Everyone be kind.
0: I might be the last person on Earth who finally accepts the conclusion that AI is going to be everything they say it is. I get that it's going to revolutionize some things, and I get that there could be some good. But in terms of... I think there's going to be a backlash. I think, people are going to want to watch movies created by humans. People are going to want to read books created by humans. People are going to want to listen to radio programs specifically because they're humans. And I think there's going to be a backlash. And I'm not so sure AI is going to be able to, solve all the world's problems. It's just... you need someone to, you know, fix the toilet. You need someone to run the wires for your electricity. You need someone to build the chair. I don't think it's going to be the be all and end all the way everyone thinks it is.
30: Yeah, and I can totally agree with that point. I can equate that to social media back in the day. When social media was first created, it was like, this is the way that we're going to connect. You're going to join this Facebook group and you're going to make friends and, you know, be in a community. And this is a way for you to stay in touch with loved ones. And like, that is not what social media does. Like, have we never been torn further apart by social media? Like, I can't even open Facebook. I'm like, oh God, no, like not this.
0: Well, yeah,
30: and that's, you know, not wasn't the intention.
0: Yeah. And also it's all, Russian bots, Iranian bots who are trying to infiltrate your brain. So at some point, you know, we're going to turn it off and it's just going to be, you know, I really do think I get it. I hear these geniuses talk about this stuff, but I call me a skeptic. I just don't get it. Megan, where can we find this episode and where can we find your podcast?
30: Yeah, you know, the show is called Unreported with Megan Medic. It is on News Nation. You can get it on News Nation's YouTube page, Spotify, Apple, wherever you hear your podcast. For the audio version and the video version is on YouTube. We do new episodes every Wednesday. And, you know, sometimes I do bonus episodes if I feel like it. Sometimes I don't. And but we're working hard. We're busting out episodes every single week. I shot two today. And we're just moving forward with going with the big stories that nobody is talking about. You know, and I did do another AI episode at the very beginning of the show. I think it was our very first episode about 18 ago that we started this. And it was, is AI the new MK Ultra with mind control? So there's a couple AI episodes if that's what people are interested in. But I've got all sorts of things going at deep into the government conspiracies, et cetera, et cetera. So, yeah, News Nation's YouTube page or wherever you can get your podcast.
0: Megan Medic, the host of Unreported with Megan Medic. Was that the name of the show and then they went out and found you, or did they name that after they hired you as the host?
30: You know, I've been with News Nation for a very, very long time. I was the first executive producer at the network over 6 years ago. And no, you know, they kind of offered me this new position to host the show. So my background is in producing, so I really, really care about the content and research and et cetera. No, my boss wanted to name it something absolutely ridiculous. I wish I could remember the name. It was like unusual creature or unusual suspect or something. And I was like, oh, no, we're going to make it something else. So we kind of just pulled that out. But I probably used ChatGPT to help me come up with it.
0: That was my point. AI named it Unreported with Megan Medic. Megan, thanks for checking in. Thanks for having fun. And we'll check you out on the podcast.
30: Thanks for having me.
0: You got it. America at Night, back in a moment.
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0: Back in 2023, because they incorrectly reported that he was at the scene of a deadly shooting in Tuscaloosa. The 8-person jury awarded this basketball player, this Alabama basketball player, $9.25 million in damages after the 9-day trial. Kai Spears, who played for the University of Alabama men's basketball team, sued the Times in 2023, accusing it of libel and false light invasion of privacy. He claimed the article, which mistakenly reported him as a passenger in a car involved in the shooting, had caused him emotional distress and forever linked him with the murder. 3 other basketball players from the school were present in the shooting, which killed a 23-year-old mother. The Times article correctly reported the article, and the Times corrected the article and added an editor's note after this Spears fired the lawsuit, which disclosed the identity of the passenger in the car for the first time. The Times has not lost a defamation lawsuit brought in the United States over one of its articles in more than 50 years. The Times did not comment. However, they haven't lost a libel suit or a slander suit in 50 years, and they lose one because they misidentified a college basketball player riding in a car in a shooting. I don't know. I find that whole thing really interesting. And because the New York Times said he was in the car and wasn't, he sued, and the jury awarded him $9.25 million in damages. The lawyers are probably going to take a third of that, but still, $6 million? I find that fascinating. The New York Times probably gets sued all the time for all sorts of things. This is the first time they've been successfully or they have unsuccessfully defended themselves and or lost a case in more than 50 years. Wow. All right. Stay right there. Bill Cleveland. Bill is on the road somewhere in Wisconsin. We'll talk to him next. America at Night, back in a moment.
6: Relax. 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
4: Here's your News Talk 1310 KNOX forecast. Mainly clear skies tonight with lows around 57. Northerly winds 5 to 10 miles an hour. High temperatures reach up to 82. Tomorrow, sunshine mixed with clouds at times. 54 tomorrow night, clear skies. Ample sunshine expected Saturday with daytime highs approaching 79. 82 Sunday. I'm meteorologist Megan Mulford on News Talk 1310 KNOX. Right now, 66.
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6: Where does your generosity to Mercy Ships go? 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To the hopes of a boy. 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To the hands of a surgeon. 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Until one day. The joy of finally being part of the team. Where does your generosity go? Wherever Mercy does.

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2: Well, good evening from Wisconsin. How's it going?
1: Yeah, last week you were in Sheboygan, and you couldn't leave? You're having so much fun in Wisconsin that you couldn't leave?
2: Well, you know, when you travel full time, you just do whatever the heck you want. So just take my time. I did think of you yesterday, which doesn't happen often. I don't think That's of you nice. A lot, but I did think of you yesterday. I had a book signing at the Appleton Public Library here in the Fox Cities part of Wisconsin, and so I'm doing my routine, and I look out in the audience, and there's a lady with a notebook. And I said, McGraw's going to want to know that I spotted another. Here's the twist. The lady was with, I guess it was her husband, and the husband had a notebook too. So oh. they both of them were writing down their notes during my presentation.
1: Did they end
2: unaware,
1: up?
2: I guess that I wrote a book that they could have just purchased, but that's okay.
1: Did they buy the book, or did they just take notes and then leave?
2: No. No, and you know what these people do sometimes, and truly, it doesn't matter to me anymore. I'm on my eighth book. Book number one, this used to bother me, but they will leave and do everything they can not to make eye contact with you as they make a beeline out of the door. And so, but other than that, they're a very nice group of people, and the folks at the library were super, super nice. And so, yeah, but I thought you get a kick out of that. But yeah, I'm in the Fox City. So this is in, East Central, Wisconsin. So it's roughly halfway between like Milwaukee and Green Bay, if you're familiar with this area. Really cool. There's 19 different communities that make up the Fox Cities, but Appleton was kind of my home base. And so some of the stuff that I checked out, so one thing I thought was pretty interesting, there's a place called the Hearthstone House Museum. And it's an old mansion, old home, built in 1882. But it has this distinction of being the first home in the world to be illuminated by a hydroelectric central station, which I don't know what any of that means. But it's electric, it's, you know, lit up. But here's the takeaway. When I go to one of these places, I'm only smart enough to walk out with one fun fact. And here's the one that I walked out from this home. I'm taking the tour. Lady's really nice, walking me around, showing me things. And I spot this thing on the wall. And I point and I said, what is this? And she said, oh, that's the light switch. And I said, light switch? I said, it's a knob. What kind of a knob? And she said, yeah. And she turns the thing and a light comes on. And I said, well, that's really interesting. She goes, yeah. Haven't you've heard the expression, turn the light on? That's where it comes from. Apparently back in the day, you would turn to have the light come on. Isn't that kind of interesting?
1: How about that? That's interesting. Huh? So is this new technology or old technology?
2: No. Yeah, this was old. In fact, she had to, well, she didn't have to get permission to touch it, but it was, you know, it's kind of like an artifact. They don't really, a lot of hands-on going on touching the knobs, but no, it's old school, you know, mechanics there. But how about that? Turn the light on. That's right. Because you think about it, right? We don't turn lights on anymore. Physically turn them.
1: Yeah.
2: So that was kind of cool. So that's a neat one. Now there's another museum in town, a local history museum in downtown Appleton, and they have a really great display all about Harry Houdini. So Houdini spent part of his childhood here in Appleton. And so when you go through, they have some really cool exhibits, like interactive stuff and showing some of the different tricks and things that he would do. But they also have like some of his handcuffs, right, that he would use in some of his acts, and the locks and keys, and, you know, they got one of his pay stubs, and, you know, some photos and scrapbooks and personal documents and things like that. And so that's pretty cool. I learned something today that I didn't know about Houdini, and I think this is absolutely brilliant. And you may know this. I don't really know a lot about Houdini, but apparently, so he would be furious when other performers would like steal his material.
1: Sure.
2: Right. So he'd be out doing his thing, and then he wouldn't figure out or find out that other people were doing like his act. So the way to get these people back, he would just give away the trick. and basically render it useless. So people couldn't do it anymore. And I was like, that's kind of brilliant, right? Like, you know, and I just thought that was pretty cool. I don't know.
1: That is brilliant in one sense, but you're cutting off your nose to spite your face. Then you can't do that trick anymore.
2: But I think the thing is, I think he realized that people were coming to see him, right? Not so much the tricks at that point in his career. Like, people knew, like, they were coming, they wanted to see Houdini. So right. I don't think it really mattered that much. But I don't know. I just thought that was really, really pretty funny, actually, that they did that. So
1: it really. I mean, it's just a stroke of genius, really, when you think about it.
2: Yeah, it really is. So, Appleton's super cool. Lots of great restaurants. Really, I'm a big fan of like walkable downtown. So there's College Avenue. You can walk up and down. And some of the other communities around this area. So here's the thing I did, and people can go to Bill on the Road Facebook and see a video of this place. It's called the Bergstrom Mahler Museum of Glass. I don't know that we've talked about any glass museums.
1: We have missed the glass conversation.
2: Well, I know you like building stuff and you like the mechanics of people who are craftsmen and so on. And so the reason I was drawn to this place, because I love quirky, stuff. So I found out that they had the largest collection of publicly displayed glass paperweights. And I learned about this and I said, gotta go see the paperweight. So there's almost 5,000 of them in their collection. And I told the lady, and people will see this when they watch the video, I said, people think I'm crazy when I'm, like I'm on the air or I'm doing an event or I'm writing on social media. And I'm like, you gotta go see this collection. You gotta go see this. But when you actually go and you see some of the stuff in person that I tell you, it's pretty impressive once you actually go and check some of these things out. So these glass paperweights, it's hard to visualize this on the air, I suppose, but like, let's just say you're looking at one of them and there's a flower in the middle of this glass paperweight, right? So it's not a real flower. Like, the flower is made out of glass, right? And so all of these different glass paperweights, they take quite a while to make. Like, it's not like you're in art class in third grade and you're throwing something together in 20 minutes. Like, I mean, these things take a lot of time, and a lot of them are worth a lot of money. Like, they're pretty valuable. And so you walk through this and you see all of these really, the lady that owned the house where the museum is, she started collecting in, I don't know what year she started collecting, but it was essentially her collection. And then they've added to them over the years. But it's really cool to walk through this place. They just did a huge renovation. Got this great natural lighting that comes in off the lake and just really lights up all this glass, not just the paperweights, but they have other glass stuff and classes and things like that as well. And so, definitely check it out, though. Like, if you're coming through this area, and it is one of the best glass museums in the Midwest.
1: So I'm sure they've got a bunch of stained glass stuff and all that more traditional glass stuff, right, you would think?
2: So they have like dedicated parts of the museum that are for the paperweights, which vary from, there's all types of them. But then they have, more traditional art, but all done in glass, obviously. Yeah. And then there's the one, this is not in the Fox Cities, but I went to it last year. Now I can't think of the name of it. It's the big glass museum, in New York. I'm so embarrassed. I can't think of it, but it reminded me of that. Like, it's really cool to see the craftsmanship that these people can do. So,
1: did she explain where the history of the paperweight came from? Because what was it used for?
2: Well, I think back in the day, and please forgive me, folks, if I get this a little bit wrong, but I believe they were for well-to-do people back in the day, like to have one of these things to put on your desk. So I think that's kind of how they started. But then the lady, like I said, who owned this, and it's a mansion where this thing is now housed. It's in a pretty nice neighborhood, actually. The homes are really huge all up and down the street. But this lady gave away her home, essentially. And then her collection of these paperweights, and again, it's one of these things. I can't tell you how many times I've been to see these collections, and it always starts with, somebody gets one of them, and then they have to add one more, and then if they can't stop, I'm telling you, I was telling the gal that I interviewed, I went to a place in Gettysburg. It was a guy who collected elephants, right? Not the animal, obviously, but like stuff, elephant stuff. And after 30 years, he had like 25,000 elephant things, and now he's got his own museum. So it always starts with one. get one thing, eventually you're going to have a house full of crap, yeah.
1: How many paperweights were in this museum?
2: So I don't know the number that's on display, but in the collection, they said 5,000.
1: Oh, my goodness.
2: About 5,000. Like, that's a lot. That's a lot of paperweight. So, anyway.
1: You said they were expensive. Like what do you call expensive? A couple $20, $30, or thousands of dollars?
2: Yeah, so they're not all like super expensive, but some of them are rare because they come from, you know, well-known artists and things like that. So, yeah, I mean, some of these are thousands of dollars, some of these things. So, yeah, some of them are pretty pricey, I guess, depending on how rare they are, if the artist made just one or whatever. And they did actually a really cool thing. They had a contest, I guess, last year, and maybe they do this annually, I don't know, where if you win this particular contest, you get to display your art in one of their rooms. And so I went through this one room where it was this one artist, and it was all of his paperweights were there. And so anyway, I'm telling you, like most of these silly, quirky things that I talk about, they sound kind of ridiculous on the surface, but when you get there and you're looking at these things, you're like, oh, that actually is pretty cool. So watch the video, billontheroad.com. You can find my Facebook page, and you can see a video of the glass museum. But
1: That's the old Jerry Seinfeld joke. What are these people doing with the paperweights? Where are they working that there's wind is blowing all around that you need a paperweight to keep the paper down?
2: Well, and you're exactly right. Like, they're not in today's, they're not functional anymore, right? It's just a thing. So just a couple more things. So there's a really cool community nearby called Nina. I think I'm saying that right. And so really, again, another really cool walkable little downtown. If you like to ride bikes, they've got cool bike trails, around the Fox City. And then I have to mention there's a really cool windmill. So, apparently back in the day, over in the Netherlands, they built this Dutch windmill, stands over 100 feet high, and they built it, and then they took it apart and they shipped it to Wisconsin. And so this actual windmill is in this little town. It's literally called Little Chute, C-H-U-T-E. That's the name of the town, Little Chute. And so it's the Little Chute windmill, and you're coming along this tiny town, and all of a sudden this gigantic windmill appears, it's a working windmill, so you can go in and you can tour it and kind of a throwback to Holland, yeah, in the Netherlands.
1: Back in the olden days. Somebody on the text line has a question, Bill Cleveland. Is Bill married? Are you married? You have a suitor somewhere out there.
2: Hang on, let me check. No, I'm not married. I sound happy, don't I?
1: Were you ever married?
2: No, sir.
1: No, sir.
2: Not for lack of trying.
1: God love you. Here's another one. Another texter called in and said, were you talking about the Corning Museum of Glass in New York?
2: Yes. Thank you so much to the person that said that, the Corning Museum of Glass. Yep. I went there last fall. Yeah. Cool museum. Really cool museum. But yes, that's exactly what I was thinking of.
1: Somebody else on the text line from Florida says, speaking of turning the knob, how about hanging up the phone? My 15-year-old son has no idea when I say hang up the phone. It's another one of those, right?
2: Yeah. I thought he was saying me hang up the phone.
1: Oh, no.
2: The phrase.
1: Yeah, the phrase, hang up the phone. But 15-year-olds have no idea. What do you mean when you say hang up the phone? My niece was asking me one day. She goes, seriously, I have a question. I was like, what? She goes, what's a busy signal? What does that mean? What does that mean?
2: Oh, my gosh.
1: No concept.
2: That's right.
1: No concept.
2: I was listening to some 90s country music the other day, because that's my That's my world. That's, you know, when I was in high school, it was a 90s country music. And the song by Travis Tritt, the name of this song is called Here's a Quarter, Call Someone Who Cares. Well, how do you explain that to somebody that's under 30 or under 25, whatever? Like, what do you mean a quarter? What do you need a quarter for? Yeah. Isn't that wild?
1: I think, you know, you did explain why you're not married listening to 90s country. That's probably a reason why you're not married.
2: Come on.
1: But right, a busy, I was telling a story about, you know, and I tried to call and there was I was getting a busy signal and she's like, oh, hold on. What's a busy signal? And I was like, wow. Well, that was where you were, if you were on the phone with somebody else and I called you, I got what's a busy signal? Oh, and then I was telling her about a dial tone and she was like, well, what's a dial tone?
2: Gosh. Party line.
1: There's a video out there on somewhere where some father said, I'll give you $100 if you can figure out how to make a phone call. And he gave his son a rotary phone and they had no idea how to use the rotary phone. Yeah.
2: We had a rotary phone. I'm old enough to have had a rotary phone in the house. And so, yeah, that one. And then the other is like the answering machine, you know, your answer. Yeah. What do you mean you had like a tape? And what does that mean? A tape? And what? You had to. My dad still to this day, he is so upset that technology went away because he would be so excited when he would come in the house and see that little red blinking light that, you know, somebody had left him a message. He talks about this once a week. I'm not kidding you. He won't check the voicemail on his cell phone, but he loves being upset at that answering machine.
1: Well, the answering machine is the size of a laptop. I mean, that's how big it was. I mean, it was just this gigantic machine. Crazy. All right, we got to go. BillOnTheRoad.com. Okay, yeah. BillOnTheRoad.com in Appleton, Wisconsin. Good stuff, Bill. Have a good week. Thanks for checking in.
2: All right, too.
1: You got it. Bill Cleveland, America at Night, back in a moment.
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8: All right, let's gonna about do it for this hour. I don't know where the time goes. Bill Clevelin, he's a funny guy. He's a funny guy. Funny like I amuse you funny. What's so funny about him? He's a funny guy. He's a funny guy, and we have him every Thursday. And we don't know where those segments go, but he's in Appleton, Wisconsin, and we end up having a conversation about something. That's what makes it kind of neat. All right, stay right there. Open phones next hour. We got a lot of voicemails from last night. I've been lax on the voicemails. We got into it last night and didn't get to any voicemails, so I apologize for that. But we got text messages and voicemails all coming up next hour here. On America at Night, and we can talk about something you guys wanted to talk about, or something we talked about earlier, or you want to go rogue and talk about something else. 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You can listen again if you miss something, if you fall asleep during the middle of an interview and you want to go back and hear it. It's a great way to sort of keep abreast of all the things we do here. America at Night. Our executive director is Alex Hinton. Our engineer is Richard Good. I'm McGraw-Milhaven. This is America at Night on...
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9: News. I'm Dave Packer. A charter plane with eight people on board crashed in a remote area of western Alaska, says a federal official. A search and rescue operation is underway. An Albany woman appeared in federal court on terrorism charges today. The FBI arrested 35-year-old Jessica Bowie, saying she planned to attack the New York State Capitol building.
10: FBI officials say they became aware of Bowie after she was active on social media, allegedly posting increasingly radical comments. They say on May 28th, Bowie allegedly swore allegiance to the leader of ISIS, becoming a member. Then the FBI set up a sting where at least three undercover informants posing as Islamic radicals say they made contact with Bowie. She allegedly discussed executing the plot, including what would happen if she encountered police.
9: ABC's Pierre Thomas. Jurors in the Duane Keeby D. Davis murder trial spent the day listening to a 2008 recording in which prosecutors say Davis admitted having a role in the murder of rapper Tupac Shakur. This is ABC News. Sources tell ABC News that the FBI seized former Democratic Congressman Eric Swalwell's electronic devices as part of an ongoing criminal investigation. ABC's Perry Russum has more.
11: Sources tell ABC News former Congressman Eric Swalwell was served a warrant by federal agents Saturday night at San Francisco International Airport. They seized his laptop and his iPhone. The next day, agents searched his home in Washington, D.C. The California Democrat, once a rising star, resigned in disgrace amid accusations of sexual misconduct. Sources tell ABC News the criminal investigation centers around allegations of sexual assault. Swalwell has denied ever assaulting anybody.
9: The mayor of Omaha, Nebraska, announced police officers assigned to the city's largest public school district will not be using shock gloves. Omaha Public School Superintendent had requested Tuesday that school resource officers no longer use the gloves, which can deliver painful electric shocks to subdue people and are used by some ICE agents in some jails. Dave Packer, ABC News.
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28: Here's your News Talk 1310 KNOX forecast. Lows level off around 57 tonight under partly cloudy skies, north winds 5 to 10 miles an hour. Sunshine mixed with clouds at times tomorrow, highs level off around 82. Lows around 54 tomorrow night, clear skies. Ample sunshine expected Saturday with daytime highs approaching 79, 82 Sunday. I'm meteorologist Megan Mulford on News Talk 1310 KNOX. Currently, it's 63 degrees.
29: You're on America at Night. The phone number is 1-844-2-McGraw, 1-844-262-4729, 1-844-262-4729, or 1-844-2-McGraw, and that's MCGRAW. As in the country music star who stole his name from me. Actually, that's his last name. McGraw is my first name. I had nothing to do with it. It wasn't my call. My parents named me this. It's been a blessing and a curse. It is what it is. 1-844-2-McGraw, 1-844-262-4729. We'll get to a whole bunch of text messages. We got voicemails to follow. Let's do a little quick rundown on some of the news you may have been paying attention to or not paying attention to. The about 73,000 wild horses roam free on public lands in the American West. And every year, to control the population, the federal government rounds up thousands of these Mustangs and offers them up for adoption. But there's been a story out tonight that they found that the Bureau of Land Management has been quietly selling a large number of those horses, those Mustangs that they round up for as little as $25. Records show that some of the Mustangs sold by the government end up on trucks bound for slaughter plants in Canada. I did a little more research on this. I was, what does Canada do with wild Mustangs? Canada processes imported and domestic horses, including wild Mustangs, funneled through North America at federal slaughter plants. The resulting horse meat and live animals are primarily exported overseas or sold to niche domestic markets. Some are used as delicacies in France and Belgium and Switzerland, believe it or not. Sometimes it's turned into zoo food. So who knew? Yeah, that's an interesting little story. Federal agents searched the home of Eric Swalwell. Remember him? Congressman who had to resign in disgrace as part of an investigation on sexual harassment. The former Democratic congressman, as part of the investigation concerning allegations of sexual assault. At one point, I think he ran for president for 5 minutes. In New York, authorities arrested a 35-year-old woman who prosecutors say was planning on planting a bomb in the state capitol in Albany. She had pledged her allegiance to the Islamic State. Let's see here. In Massachusetts, Lindsay Clancy. What a terrible. These stories just break your heart every single time you hear one of these. Lindsay Clancy is a woman charged with murder for strangling her three children in 2023. She said she's been heard to say that the voices in her head told her to kill them. Those stories are so heartbreaking and so sad and happen way too often. And mental health is a real issue in this country. I don't know what should happen to this woman, but clearly she's got some mental health issues. After 6 years, hey, Meghan and Harry are going home. What's going on there? In the UK, the people are asked what changed. In their California neighborhood, neighbors just shrugged. Right? I mean, I don't know if they badmouthed UK on the way out the door, but they had to get away. You know, I actually feel for them. I really think Harry was trying to do what was best for his family and just, you know, try to sort of get away from the toxic nature of the British tabloids and everything else. And he, you know, like so many other Brits and people in Europe, they came to America seeking a better life. But it's hard, you know, your family's back there, your brother's back there, your dad's back there. I could see him, you know, he did it for a while. Pressure's off. I don't know how successful they were in their Netflix dealings and everything else, but they're going back home. You wish them well. By the way, ticks. Apparently ticks are a thing. They now account for 4 out of 5 insect-borne illnesses in the country, and it's possible that we'll look back on this as the good old days because it's only going to get worse with this heat and the humidity. Yeah, ticks. Every time you hear, every time you turn around, somebody's got some tick-borne illness. There is hope for a vaccine they're working on to protect us against the ticks themselves. Great. You're going to produce a vaccine, but of course that'll be turned into some political football and you'll be yelled at because you want to go take a vaccine to protect yourself from ticks. So there's a rundown of some of the news that's going on out there. There's a couple other things. I didn't know this, that Macy's Thanksgiving Day Parade this Thanksgiving, it's the 100th Thanksgiving Day Parade. They took me there when I was a kid, and I remember having such a good time as a kid. Of course, it's tradition, right? You put it on in the mornings for Thanksgiving. I got the little one, and there have been rumblings. There have been talk about taking her to New York to see the Thanksgiving Day Parade. And I got to be honest with you. I think mom and dad are a little bit more excited than she is. I think we're using her as an excuse to go to New York for the Thanksgiving Day Parade. So there you go. 1-844-2-McGraw, 1-844-262-4729. What do you want to talk about tonight? The hours is all yours. Let's go to some text lines here. The Canadians export a large number of draft horses for human consumption, many of them in Japan. Yeah, I'd always heard that horses were some type of delicacy in Japan. I don't know if I could eat horse meat. It's why is it different than cow meat? I don't know, but for some reason it is. I couldn't eat cow meat, or I have no problem eating cow meat. But I don't know if I'd necessarily eat a horse meat. Hey, McGraw, on Frank Opinion's show, Bill talked about a girlfriend. I thought he was engaged. Apparently, he's never been married. Jim in Oregon says, the national debt was $5.6 trillion in 2000. I am doubly frustrated. The debt is now $40 trillion. Also, there was a very nearly a proposed balanced budget amendment sent to the states for ratification about 30 years ago. It had two-thirds majority in the House, and it was 66-33 in the Senate, with Oregon's senator the deciding vote. And he voted no, but he did offer to resign instead to preserve the 66-33 two-thirds majority in the Senate. Senate Majority Leader Bob Dole refused that. I don't suppose that amendment could have necessarily coerced balanced budgets, but its pressure on Congress could have made Congress act more responsibly. What do you think? I did not know that story. That's an interesting story. I got to do a little more research on that. Do you remember? Remember back in the early 2000s, you couldn't talk to an elected official without talking about, we got to put it in a lockbox. We've got to put the Social Security in a lockbox. We've got to put Medicare in a lockbox. Right? They're all, everyone was talking about balancing the budget. Can we all agree that they all failed? Right? I mean, now that we've reached $40 trillion, I don't know if it's 40 is magical only because you're thinking about it, you're like, whoa, $40 trillion. We can't comprehend it. There's no way any one human can comprehend $40 trillion. You can't comprehend $1 trillion. One can't comprehend $1 trillion, no less 40 of them. And so I love, it's so hilarious to me that these elected officials, they're all about the, we got to rein in the spending. We got to rein in this. We got to do the, you know, they blame the other guy and the other guy blames the other guy. And I'm going to rein in spending. You just watch me. Every single one of them does it. And all we know is deficits keep going up. So I only draws one conclusion to me. We like to say we're fiscally responsible, but we don't like to be fiscally responsible. We like elected officials who say they're fiscally responsible, and we'll vote for them. We just don't want them to be fiscally responsible. That's the way I see it. All right. 1-844-42-McGraw, 1-844-262-4729. 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We've got plenty of voicemails as well we have to get to. America at Night, back in a moment.
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25: All right, we got more text messages. Let's go to some voicemails. Let's go to James. Let's start off with James. James, welcome to America at Night.
26: You show your socialist Democrat feeling a lot of times, and that's why you're like with Walmart today, and you were arguing with that guy. You know that what Walmart brings to the community with the salaries and employment and all the other things and the good prices. I mean, you bring out your socialist Democrat side of you all the time. And you got to stop doing that.
25: Okay, one more time with feeling. I don't have a problem if Walmart builds a store in a town and sells things cheaper or better or pays people whatever. That's not my problem. I don't care. My problem is that the city, the state, the county gives Walmart a tax break for doing it. And when you do that, that is a form of socialism. Because what is the difference between Mondami in New York opening up a city-run grocery store or a town or a county giving Walmart a tax break that only they get to open up a store in a community, thus putting the mom and pop store at a competitive disadvantage? That
29: is the definition of socialism. That is picking winners and losers. So when I decried last night that we were picking on Walmart, but, you know, Kansas City Chiefs, why is everyone up in arms when Mondami wants to open up a city-run grocery store in New York, but nobody bats an eye when Kansas wants to give the Kansas City Chiefs tax incentives to move to Kansas? Why is there not outrage over that, but there's outrage over Mondami? It's the same thing. So by just deciding to call me names to think you're somehow, I don't know, trying to neutralize me or embarrass me or whatever, just because you call me a democratic socialist and then defend socialist programs is very confusing to me. I don't care that Walmart, I mean, Walmart wants to move into a town, great. Just don't ask for tax incentives to put you at a competitive advantage, and the businesses that have been working there and living there and playing there and supporting the police and supporting the charities and going to church and raising their families and doing all the things good businesses do, you're putting those mom and pop shops at a competitive disadvantage to big bad Walmart because they've got the power of the politicians in their pocket to give them a tax incentive to move into a town. So who's the socialist? And not me. How can I be the socialist arguing for a level playing field for everyone and the government not picking winners and losing? So I don't understand your comment, sir. Mary in Central Oregon, welcome to America at Night.
0: I'd like to respond to the tax incentives given to businesses. The example that I'm listening to is about Walmart, and I'm not hearing everything. However, I disagree with those incentives for places like Walmart, even though they create a ton of jobs in the economy, in the local economy. However, if the majority of the full-time employees have to rely on welfare to get by, then there really is no economic growth in the long run, because your employees, they can't stimulate the economy because they don't have enough money to invest in their local economy.
29: Mary, thanks for the phone call. It's a net loss. I think studies have shown it's a net loss when Walmart moves into your town. Yeah, they might create jobs, but they're destroying jobs across the street, right? If Walmart gets a tax incentive to sell tires, then the guy selling tires across the street is at a competitive disadvantage. And ultimately, over time, the tire store has to close up shop, and those jobs migrated then over to Walmart. So it's a net zero or a net loss. So looking at Walmart creating jobs in a vacuum is not the right way to look at it. You're right, Mary, in Central Oregon, is that it's not a net benefit. Why do I care if I buy the pair of pants on this side of the street or that side of the street? But the taxes raised is less if I buy it from Walmart, and the businesses get the incentive, not the community. And so you're not, I'm still going to buy that pair of pants, right? Who am I going to buy it from? Walmart, because it's cheaper, because you gave them a tax incentive, or the person who's been selling pants to me for the last 20 years. That's the difference. Thank you, Mary, for the phone call. Let's do this. More texts are coming in. The difference in many cases is that the tax breaks comes with strings attached, at least for businesses like Walmart. Sure. Doesn't matter. Strings attached. Yes. You have to be so good that you have to put so many other businesses in this town out of business to get the tax incentives. Again, I think when you look at this from an economics point of view, it's a bad deal. It's government picking winners and losers. It is a form of subsidies. It is a form of government intervention. It is a form of big government. It is a form of socialism, where the government is giving somebody a tax incentive and not giving somebody else a tax incentive. Look, if you want to make if you want to incentivize people to buy a home, right? Because we think that's good. It makes good communities. It makes good partners. You care for your home. It's a stabling, right? It's part of the American dream. You give them a tax break, like making the interest on the 30-year mortgage a tax deduction. Everybody gets that. That's a tax break for everybody, right? But when you give the tax break just to Walmart, you're playing Mondami's game. And we all yelling about Mondami, but we don't care when the other guy does it. It doesn't make any sense. Stay right there. Back in a moment.

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3: Here's your News Talk 1310 KNOX forecast. Lows level off around 57 tonight under partly cloudy skies, north winds 5 to 10 miles an hour. Sunshine mixed with clouds at times tomorrow, highs level off around 82. Lows around 54 tomorrow night, clear skies. Ample sunshine expected Saturday with daytime highs approaching 79, 82 Sunday. I'm meteorologist Megan Mulford on News Talk 1310 KNOX. Currently, it's 63 degrees.
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1: All right, let's go back to those phones. 1-844-42-McGraw, 1-844-262-4729. Danny and Rolla. Danny, see what you started?
2: Yeah, I do. First, I wanted to ask if you happen to see the see or listen to the Cardinals game today.
1: I know that they came roaring back in the ninth and almost lost it in the bottom of the ninth.
2: Oh, my God, it was crazy. But anyway, one of the things about the tax incentives that a lot of people don't realize is that those are not in perpetuity. They are usually for about 10 years is the most common. And then after that, Walmart pays taxes just like everybody else does. So that's kind of a falsehood that people seem to be sucked into. Were you aware of that?
1: I know that there are many times that there are limitations. A lot of the times there are TDDs and CIDs, transportation district taxes. There are other CIDs, and they're called community improvement districts and all those types of things. That help to sort of give, incentivize them and everything else. Yes, but 10 years later, the damage has been done. They get a it's like running a marathon and giving somebody a start of 10 miles. And after 10 miles, then let's run it even from there. You've given Walmart, the biggest company in the world, a 10-year head start on their taxes. And so the guy selling pants doesn't get that tax incentive. Why does Walmart get it and the guy who's been living in your town for 50 years not get anything?
2: Well, I kind of understand your point, but, you know, if you look at the big picture and you look at...
1: I mean, America and rural America has been hollowed out by this strategy. Hollowed out.
2: Part of that is just a change in the times. It used to be that everybody had a landline. Nowadays, nobody even calls it a telephone. Telephone is not even in the language anymore.
1: Look, hold on.
2: I was going to make a point, though. Hold on.
1: Go ahead.
2: New York, California, many liberal states that have all these high taxes, and you have billionaires running from those states. You had a billionaire that Mamdani docked. You had Mark Zuckerberg. These guys are leaving because these liberal states that are saying, well, we need to have this to pay for all the programs that we want for the people that don't work. And you got guys fleeing. And I don't think fleeing is too harsh of a word. But that's why Texas is booming. That's why Florida is booming.
1: Well, look, that's not that, okay. But Danny, that's not the argument. That wasn't the debate. The debate was when states give incentives to one business and not another. That's the different. Is California a high tax state? Yes. Is New York a high tax state? Yes. That has nothing to do with if everyone gets charged the same tax in New York. If everybody was charged the same, we would be able to lower everyone's rate because everyone's paying a little bit as opposed to me paying more and Walmart paying less. How is it even remotely insanely possible that to give Amazon, the biggest company the world has ever created, a tax incentive to put local businesses out of business? How is that even insanely happening in this country? And then when I call it out, I get called the Democratic Socialist?
2: It's not that they're putting, first of all, if it was Amazon, you're talking about a warehouse and they're going to be creating jobs. But yeah, it will be stealing.
1: Well, they're getting incentives to build data centers that will put people out of jobs. It's the biggest company in the world.
2: You asked the question, I'm going to answer it.
1: Go ahead.
2: Walmart, Amazon, whomever is building whatever, they are talking about spending tens, maybe hundreds of millions of dollars and putting that into your town. So the same thing with the Kansas City Chiefs. It's going to draw business. It's going to draw tourism.
1: Danny, every single economics study that has ever been done on stadiums overwhelmingly shows that tax incentives do not pay for themselves when you build a stadium for 12 games a year. It doesn't work. You give more than you ever get. I know it's hard to believe sometimes, but it is an economic reality. The economics professors, the people who study this stuff, will tell you that it never works. If you want to pay the Kansas City Chiefs to move to Kansas City because that's how you think you would prefer the Kansas City Chiefs play in Kansas, great. But don't tell me that it's an economic benefit for Kansas to have that team play there, because the incentives they gave the Chiefs far outweigh the economic benefits they get.
2: I got one last question for you.
1: Go ahead.
2: I heard what you said, but in what time frame? Because if a stadium is around for 20, 30, 40 years, then that it continues to draw, and then your tax incentives only last for a decade, then it is drawing money. So I believe what you're saying on the studies. However, for over what period of time? Because if you're talking about four decades, then no, I think that their math is flawed. But anyway, that's all I got, brother. I'm sorry for starting a fire.
1: That's all right, Dan. You got it. That's what we do here. We start a fire. Look, it's like this. Let me try and explain it another way. This happens to me with the MLB app, right? I pay for the MLB TV, and I get $119 a month. Or excuse me, $119 a year. And this, everybody does this, right? So you sign up the next year and they give new customers an incentive. Oh, new customers, we'll only charge you $50 for the first year. Okay, great. Well, what about me? I don't get the incentive to sign up for $50 a year. My was $119 this year. Now it's going up to $140. But because they didn't do it, I'm a valued customer of yours. You're treating me like garbage to incentivize to bring in somebody new. And that's what they're doing on taxes. They're taking the people who are living in these towns, who are working in these towns, who are going to church in these towns, who are going to the Kiwanis Club and the soup kitchens and the, all right, living and breathing and dying and being a good citizen in this town, and they're giving the incentive to Walmart to come into this town to put all these other businesses out of business, to create more competition for the businesses that are there. And it's not equal. You're giving them an incentive to come to town. So they get a benefit. You're charging them less to sell those pants, and you're charging me more to sell those pants. And that's not fair. And that is, in anyone's definition, a form of socialism. That's the point I'm making. Let's see here. Al in Arizona says, in other news, today there were only four active cases of New World screwworm in Texas. The attorney, the ag secretary says the strategy of sterilizing flies seems to be working. Yeah, we talked about that when it happened. That's a bizarre story. Let's see here. There was another one here. Let's try to this one. No. You've alienated every... Oh, this is a good one. This goes back a while. I missed this one. Let's see here. Well, first of all, I'll read you the old one. This is a good one. For whatever reason, I missed it the first time. Talking about hot dogs. Is a hot dog a sandwich or not? No. You've alienated every Southern man. I've been eating hot dogs for 67 years. Let me tell you about it. First off, you start with a wiener. We call them wieners here in the South. It ain't a hot dog till you put it on a bun. But if you put it on bread, it's called a weenie sandwich. Crowd is okay sometimes, but if you're ever in Myrtle Beach, give me a shout out, and I'll get you one with mustard, chili, and onions, and you'll never eat one any other way. Feel free to contact me for any other culinary dilemmas. God bless. That's from South Carolina. Let me tell you that recently, now I'm a kraut guy. I like brats. I like salsitzas. I walked into an Italian butcher shop one time and I asked, what's the difference between a salsitza and a brat? And they almost threw me out of the place. But I like to, I like the brats and I love me a good hot dog, but I don't like the tiny little, I like the big juicy beef hot dogs. And relatively recently, last couple of times we've had the grill out, I've made some big juicy beefy hot dogs. And I made some cuts in them. I make cuts in with the brats. I boil them in Guinness with some sauerkraut and then I put them on the grill and I put some cuts in them. And it sort of chars up the, makes a little more texture to the brats. So I'm starting to do that with hot dogs. I put a little, you know, a little cross in it when I'm grilling it on the grill. And then I got to tell you, I like the bun where the opening's on the top. For some reason, I don't know why, like a lobster roll. I like that bun better than the side slot. But relatively recently, I've been using onions on my hot dogs. And I got to tell you, man, that's a game changer. I use, what do they call those? The purple onions. I've been cutting them up real thin, real tiny. And I've been sprinkling them on my hot dog. And I got to tell you, man. Total, utter game changer, man. I don't care what you call it. Just don't call me late for dinner when you got hot dogs and onions, man. Put a little, I'm a brown spicy mustard guy. Give me a good Golden's mustard and little onions on a big old hot dog. That's good stuff right there. 1-844-2-McGraw, 1-844-262-4729. Let's get another voicemail in here, and then we'll go back to the phones. I want to go to, let's drop down to Doug in Sheboygan. He wanted to ask me about the Waltons. Doug, what do you got?
3: Just going on right now, and made me think about Lloyd McClinton, called Legendary Lloyd. 5 at-bats, 5 home runs. It was 1971. I remember seeing that, and then they walked him the rest of the way. I just was a roommate with Daryl Strawberry in the minor leagues because I guess he was drafted by the Mets. And he actually helped Strawberry get through it. He was thinking about quitting. That's why we're very, very good friends today. I was wondering, I don't think he ever did play in the Little League World Series. Looks like the pitcher usually is the best player in the Little League and maybe the best hitter. So be a good hitter too.
1: Hmm. What was the name of the guy who was Daryl Strawberry's roommate? I missed that. Play that back in the studio. Richard, and give me the name of the player who was Daryl Strawberry's roommate. I was a good hitter in high school. When I got to college, I'd never picked up a bat. I was a good fungo hitter, I guess. In college, it was, designated hitter, and, I told them I could hit, and they're like, yeah, go start walking over with the pitchers. It's a whole different ball game. In high school, I was okay. Eric, in Bellingham, Washington, you were on America at Night.
4: Hey, thanks for taking my call. I enjoy the show. I've only just tuned in a month or so ago. So.
1: Well, thank you. Thank you, thank you, thank you.
4: Well, so far, I like you, no matter what all those other clowns say about you. You're a good guy.
1: Well, thank you.
4: But a couple points on the taxes and Mondami and Walmart and
1: sure.
4: Everybody else. So first off, not all businesses go out of business when Walmart shows up, and I can only talk to what I'm, my local Walmart and my county and city, and I don't know what tax incentives they get and all that stuff, but, you know, maybe that helps them cover the construction costs and moving in and stuff. Not everybody wants to buy tires at Walmart. There's been tire stores that have opened and they're still in business and adding new stores locally since Walmart was here. Not everybody wants to buy the same pants that Walmart sells. I mean, there's been clothing stores that have opened here and are still in business since Walmart was here. So it's not, not everybody shops at Walmart. Not everybody wants to shop at Walmart. You know, not everybody likes the stuff they have. So And the other thing is, yeah, they, you know, one lady mentioned that, yeah, they get a, you know, they're not full-time employees, so they get government assistance or whatever. But where would all those people be working if they wouldn't be working at Walmart? Would they be 100% on public assistance or what? And then,
1: Eric, I gotta go, but you bring up a great point, and that is, if you're not buying your soda at Walmart, you're buying it somewhere else, right? What is Walmart selling that isn't already being sold in your town?
4: A lot of the shoes and the clothes and everything else they sell.
1: Yeah, but I mean, are you telling me the town you live in didn't have any shoe stores? You couldn't buy shoes until Walmart came to town?
4: No, people are still buying shoes, and there's still local shoe stores that are open. But what I'm saying is Walmart doesn't sell the shoes that the local shoe stores sell and that people want to buy.
1: I understand. Walmart doesn't put every business out of business. I understand that. But you understand my point that it's an economic disadvantage to give one business a tax break and not the other one.
4: Yeah, I understand that concept. But,
1: okay. Right. You understand when the tax code is different for you than for me, that creates an imbalance. And that skews the free market enterprise system we claim to love so much.
4: Well, I'm not arguing that it's right. I'm just saying that, you know, you're saying that that all the local stores are going out of business, and I'm saying that's not the case because not everybody wants.
1: No, I mean, there is no absolute, but, you know, it's proven over decades that, when Walmart's come to town, there are a number of, depressed, businesses because of it. Not every shoe store goes out of business, but there's only an infinite market for shoes. And if you give Walmart an incentive to sell shoes, the same 10 people who live in that town are still buying the same amount of shoes. They're just buying it now from Walmart. And if you give them an incentive, that's an unfair benefit to Walmart. That was the point I'm making. I got a break. Eric, thanks for calling. As always, call back anytime. America at Night, back in a moment.
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10: We are officially out of time, but who would have thought complaining about corporate welfare would get you called a democratic socialist? Stay right there. We are done. We're back tomorrow, 21 hours from now. We're back with a whole other show. Our executive director tonight has been Alex Hinton. Our engineer tonight is Richard Good. I'm McGraw Milhaven, and this is America at Night on Westwood One. Thanks for putting up with me. As always, we'll see you tomorrow night.

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4: ABC News, I'm Dave Packer. Alaska Senator Lisa Murkowski offering her condolences after the FAA says a small plane, a Cessna 441, crashed in a remote western Alaska area near Cape Newenham Thursday. Eight people were on board. A search and rescue operation initiated. The FAA will investigate. An American woman accused of pledging allegiance to ISIS and planning an attack on the New York State Capitol building. The FBI arresting 35-year-old Jessica Bowie, charges of providing material support to ISIS. John Cohen, ABC News contributor and former Homeland Security official, says having a female terror suspect is rare, but not unheard of.
5: Typically, these types of plots are conducted by men. 98% of mass shootings are conducted by male offenders, but there are examples.
4: Severe weather up and down the East Coast Thursday night in Dover, Delaware. A state of emergency after a suspected tornado caused extensive damage to two hotels and knocked out power across parts of the city. This is ABC News. As members of the administration warn of entering a new phase in the war with Iran, word that a Navy aircraft carrier is coming home. ABC's Rachel Scott has more.
6: After 272 days at sea, the 5,000 sailors and Marines on the USS Lincoln are finally heading home. As the war dragged on, conditions on board deteriorating. Sailors' family members telling the Military Times at least two sailors tried to jump overboard. President Trump has dismissed concerns.
7: Has the deployment gone on too long?
8: No. Not nearly long enough.
6: The war now about to enter month seven.
4: Iran's foreign minister strongly condemning President Trump's new threat of economic sanctions on the country. The U.S. Army's 9th Brigade Engineer Battalion is offering a special incentive for troops who reenlist soon for extra days off in November, timed to the release of the video game Grand Theft Auto 6. Dave Packer, ABC News.
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6: Here's your News Talk 1310 KNOX forecast. Lows level off around 57 overnight under partly cloudy skies. Winds out of the northwest at around 5 miles an hour. Sunshine mixed with clouds at times Friday. High temperatures reach up to 82. Clear skies Friday night. Lows around 54. Highs around 79 Saturday under clear skies. 82 Sunday. I'm meteorologist Megan Mulford on News Talk 1310 KNOX. Right now it's 61 degrees.
23: Now, it's Red Eye Radio. Gary McNamara and Eric Harley talk about everything from politics to social issues and news of the day. Whether you're up late or you're just starting your day, welcome to the show. From the Relief Factor Studios, this is Red Eye Radio.
24: All across America, we are Red Eye Radio. I'm Gary McNamara. He is Eric Harley. Once again, you are Gary McNamara.
25: Radio host. Yes. You are no longer Crypto King.
24: I am no longer Crypto King. It has been resolved.
25: Thank you to the team at X. We, and people say this all the time. You guys are connected. You have, you know, you're on the inside of things, whether it's the White House, whatever, you know, that we're well connected. We did reach out directly to Elon Musk, and he blocked us and also put a restraining order on both of us. So there's that. But no, they got it straightened out for you. The team at X,
24: yeah,
25: apparently,
24: without
25: doing away with your account.
24: Yeah, right? That was great.
25: So
24: yeah.
25: That's very good.
24: Well, you know, the interesting thing is, after it happened, I just happened to see somebody who I know was in the media, hockey media in Buffalo, that was saying that, hey, these two people have been hacked, just so you know.
25: Right.
24: And I was just in communication with one of them. It was National Radio Day yesterday, so all the radio people were posting their old pictures, and I posted on Facebook my nerdy picture from when I worked in Marshall, Texas. I mean, I was a dweeb.
25: I always miss that day. I never, it never comes up on my...
24: It's so much fun, and somebody I hired, they said they were hacked, and I went to his X site, which is locked now. It's locked.
25: Yeah.
24: But same crypto bots, exact same one that hit me. So without question, they're targeting the media. I don't know if I was the first. I still have no idea how they got me. I have no idea.
25: Well, I saw a post. In fact, funny you say that. I saw a post from Sean Hannity where he bought a new house in Florida, but then that's just because he makes a lot more money than we do.
24: What
25: had nothing to do with crypto. It was actually real.
24: What was funny was hilarious was I wake up yesterday and I see our buddy Richard Rosso, the great financial guy from Houston, and a good friend.
25: Right.
24: He posts. He goes, oh, look what Gary's doing. You know, I'm paraphrasing here. Look what Gary's doing now with the. This is on Facebook. with crypto, you know, with his crypto earnings, whatever. And there's this beautiful pool, look like a mansion pool, and all these women, young women hanging out in bikinis. It's like what you can get.
25: That's specific. That's how you know Rosso knows you.
24: Yeah, exactly. And I wrote back to him. I said, is that what's on there today? And he goes, I'm just screwing with you.
25: Now, if you see a post on my X account that says, Eric bought this new guitar from his casino winnings, that's real.
24: Okay.
25: Yeah. It hasn't happened yet, but if it does happen, nothing's wrong with my account.
24: Some of my favorites, one of my favorites was Matt Murphy from... Did you see that from Nashville? WTN.
25: I must say I was a bit confused.
24: I burst out laughing. The great Matt Murphy.
25: Yeah, he's great. He's really part of the Red Eye family, not just from the great affiliate of WTN, but he's been on for us before. He now is doing afternoons, does a great job. I tune in quite a bit, in fact, and watch him, actually, on they actually have a camera in their studio, and does a great job, as they all do, Dan Mandis and all of them at WTN.
24: Luckily, everybody, 99.9% of people knew that it was BS. What a day yesterday for news. We'll just start with one topic. I don't even know if it's in the order of importance or not. This was huge. Now, this is the most important because it relates to something that we've said all along, that in the mainstream media, they're political activists.
25: Yes.
24: And this is that Seattle Times story, the columnist. Now, remember, he's a columnist.
25: Yeah.
24: They pay him to give his opinion.
25: Right. He's a sports columnist.
24: Right. Yes. Yeah. The Seattle Times lost sports columnist Matt Calkins in a highly publicized resignation on Thursday after Calkins claimed the paper refused to run a piece on women sports activists. Calkins, who spent 11 years with the Seattle Times, said the decision not to publish his column left him unable to perform the job that he was hired to do. So what do you think he was writing on? You think he was writing on, you know, something that was so controversial, like he was promoting, like those insane activists do, pedophilia?
25: No.
24: You know, something like that. You couldn't permit that, right?
25: Right.
24: You just couldn't permit something like that.
25: Right.
24: Or as a sports columnist, you know, coming out with something like the Buffalo Bills are going to win the Super Bowl this year.
25: Right.
24: And they go, come on, look.
25: As a Seattle Times sports columnist, I'm more of a Buffalo fan than I am a Seahawks fan.
24: Yeah, right.
25: I mean, something like that.
24: Right.
25: Exactly.
24: Or, this year, there will be no arrest of Dallas Cowboys players.
25: Yeah.
24: Which
25: would be insane. You can't say that.
24: Right. Something.
25: Or former players.
24: Exactly. Something.
25: Yeah. I mean, Romo finally got caught up.
24: The column centered on the two Washington student athletes who opposed allowing transgender women to compete in female sports. That means biological men. That were recently at the center of a national controversy after they attended a Seattle Storm WNBA game to support Sophie Cunningham's support for protecting women's sports. Calkins sought to make the case that supporting sex-separated athletic competition does not necessarily reflect hostility towards transgender people. I tried to write a column through the eyes of two student athletes who were kind of speaking out against biological males in girls' women's sports, and I submitted the column a couple of Fridays ago to my editors. Basically, 6 days went by, and they said, we're looking at it. Let me give it to the editor. The editor is going to have a talk with the top two editors, and 6 days later, they decided it was not going to run, he told Fox News Digital. All they said was, you didn't tell us that you were doing this in advance, so we can't run it, but I didn't buy the excuse. Calkins added that he wanted to platform the voices of girls who speak out against biological males in women's sports. I wanted to get their voices out there, Calkins said. I feel like if you look at most media, the girls who have to compete against biological males, I feel their voices get stifled a lot.
0: Mm.
24: Calkins said the rejection followed a pattern involving several previous columns. Anytime I would kind of go against the grain, my columns would always get spiked. Calkins emphasized that he respects the former editors. How can you say that? And understands the pressure they face when deciding whether to publish commentary on divisive subjects. It's not a divisive subject!
25: No.
24: Did I scream loud enough?
25: I don't know. I couldn't hear you.
24: It's not a commentary on divisive subjects. He said he does not harbor personal animosity towards his former colleagues.
25: Yeah.
24: What he's saying is you cannot get through the insanity of the Seattle Times.
25: Right. Yeah.
24: I mean, there is nothing controversial about biological men not playing women's sports.
25: Right.
24: The controversial, the radical view is biological males should be playing female sports. That's the radicalism.
25: Yeah.
24: But understand this is what we've said all along. And we said it a long, long, long, long time ago. He may be a columnist who is a journalist. I don't know. I haven't seen other columns that he has written.
25: Right.
24: But in this case, the editors are political activists. They're saying we cannot present both sides of the issue. In fact, we cannot present the side of the issue that overwhelmingly Americans agree with. We can only promote and allow you to write about the most radical opinions that one of the most radical opinions that exist probably in any, you know, political subject in my lifetime.
25: And think about if it came to us or any talk show host, and management came and said, no, you have to take this position. Well, talk radio would be over. Oh, many podcasts would be done. I mean, if they, Rogan talked about this when they first signed the Spotify deal. You know, they came in, the executives, okay, so, you know, now that you're under Spotify, who's your first guest going to be? And he went, whoa. No, it doesn't work that way. I do my thing. And you guys, you know, basically do the distribution. There's not going to be any influence from management whatsoever. And you and I have talked about how we greatly appreciate and are very grateful for this opportunity to do what we do.
24: Mm-hmm.
25: As a sports columnist, if you want to project an opinion on something that right now is dominating sports, this is dominating sports because of the whole WNBA thing. It is as relevant as you can get, especially for the WNBA, which up until now, you know, was only at times relevant, but it has been daily updates on this issue. And a sports columnist is there. You hire that person to speak their mind. And if you're going to say, nope, you toe the line and we're not going to put this out. We're not going to put this here. It's not like he came out and accused someone, as far as we know, of doing something wrong that they didn't do. It wasn't any kind of slander.
24: It wasn't the New York Times.
25: Exactly.
24: We'll get to that story later.
25: This is the opinion. This is, and by the way, it's very clear where most people stand on this.
24: Yeah.
25: And
24: it's a landslide
25: issue. If you have a sports columnist, you know, by the way, this is a huge missed opportunity for the Seattle Times. Because I'm guessing a lot of the readers of the Seattle Times are left. Mm-hmm. They're on the left.
24: Yep.
25: And they read that, and then they're going to respond to that. You have that back and forth, quite frankly, in today's world. That brings a little bit of heat, a little bit of attention to that. As long as you're putting it out in a thoughtful way, there's no reason to believe he didn't or he wasn't going to. And this is where we are today. The organizations themselves. We've said it for the longest time. This isn't some grand conspiracy. This is the mindset of these individuals. They all have the same mindset. They run organizations. They run cities. They run states. And if you get in their way, you're done. Your career could be over. Or worse. And this is one more example.
24: And the interesting thing is, this isn't about placement of stories.
25: No.
24: That you can see the editor say, no, we believe, look, this is the top story today, so we're going to put this, you know, where right. you place the story.
25: Like if the Mariners were moving or something, you know, if you, you know,
24: right.
25: you know,
24: right.
25: to another city
24: when,
25: or something.
24: When I did, not all the time, but when I did local shows, you remember when I was doing local at WBAP, you remember David.
25: Yeah. Yeah.
24: When I, you know, started there, he would come in and goes, you know, and we would talk about it. He'd give me, you know, here's topics, you know, whatever, here's what I have, you know, what do you think? Well, I think this. And I don't think we ever disagreed on anything.
25: Right.
24: And he never said, you need to cover this first. Or right, you can right, only have this right. opinion.
25: Right.
24: You know, orders of stories might have been the thing. Now at you know, this level that we're, you know, we're at now, there's nothing except what, you know, we wish to do, but nobody, only one time in my life did, and it was not a corporation. It was an individual station manager who said, you know, I didn't like your opinion on that.
25: Yeah.
24: And I went, well, I don't give a damn. I mean, right. that was basically my answer. Yeah. I don't give a damn. And we had it out. I mean, mm-hmm. it's the worst. A couple of weeks later, we had it out. It was the worst. Let's put it this way. Everybody in the station heard me. And I don't think, I mean, I, you know, with, you know me well enough that, and the relationship that we have with our management and other management, because you and I have been through, what, 3 or 4 companies now and
25: yeah.
24: a bunch
25: yeah.
24: of different managements.
25: Right.
24: And, you know, we don't operate that way. For me to yell had to get to a point of, you know, this is absolutely unacceptable. If you don't like it, I said, if you don't like it, fire me.
25: Right.
24: You know, I'm not going to do it.
25: Yeah.
24: I've always said this, you know, it's, and I know you agree with this. You sign your name here to what you do.
25: Mm-hmm.
24: Every day you sign your name. These are our real names.
25: Mm-hmm.
24: I can't lie. I mean, the lyrics of the song, I'd rather be hated for who I am than loved for who I'm not. And mm-hmm. it's a simple thing that we live by. We tell what you think. A lot of...
25: It's why I left Aerosmith.
24: Well, when we talk about... because we used to get this, we don't get it anymore. Well, you guys are basically, you know, you remember the guy who called us one time and said, you guys get your talking points every morning from the, what was it? The New World Order or
25: yeah, the military industrial complex.
24: And we said, what do you think? We get, you know, we get something sent to us at 9:30 every morning. He went, yes.
25: Yeah.
24: Oh man, we just burst out laughing.
25: Yeah.
24: And a lot of people can't believe it. A lot of people can't believe. I can't believe it. I can't believe that my entire career in talk radio now, oh, you know, over three and a half decades, that you could maybe look at these people that have been our management and go, they're really idiots. You mean they said you should go on the air and just talk about whatever you want and they believe they can sell this and you've done this for 3.5 decades?
25: Yeah.
24: Really? Mm. You know, you?
25: Mm.
24: They're allowing you to do this? I have to question their sanity.
25: That's exactly.
24: We are Red Eye Radio.
25: Brought to you by Hotshot Secret.
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1: Its goal is to hold motor carriers and drivers accountable for highway safety. CSA does this by assessing the safety performance of motor carriers and drivers. Motor carriers are assigned a score. The carrier is then grouped with other carriers who have had a similar number of safety events. 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So carriers with the highest scores are those that are most likely to be targeted for intervention by the FMCSA. 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
24: He's Eric Cronin. I'm Gary McNamara. Yeah, I when I saw that story yesterday, I said, that's it, because it's something we've said all along. And who was it you were on the air with one time, not on this show, but another show where you told them, I forgot which presidential advisor was it, where you said...
25: Sean Spicer.
24: Oh, Sean Spicer, yeah. You told him, you said, well, they're not journalists, they're political activists.
25: And Sean said, wow, I've never heard it phrased that way.
24: And we had said this after the Mueller report came out, and you had tons of conservatives say, well, now we hope that these liberal journalists out there will get back to the journalistic practices. And we said, stop it.
25: No.
24: They're not journalists. They do a completely different job.
25: Right.
24: The editors of the Seattle Times have no interest in allowing you to see both sides of an issue.
25: Yep.
24: They're political activists.
25: Yep.
24: Full stop.
25: Yep.
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16: Here's your News Talk 1310 KNOX forecast. Lows level off around 57 overnight under partly cloudy skies, winds out of the northwest at around 5 miles an hour. Sunshine mixed with clouds at times Friday, high temperatures reach up to 82. Clear skies Friday night, lows around 54. Highs around 79 Saturday under clear skies, 82 Sunday. I'm meteorologist Megan Mulford on News Talk 1310 KNOX. Right now, it's 61 degrees.
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5: Oh, I mean, this is hilarious. I just... Yesterday was a day, number one, when I got my ex account back, I realized... just how tied I am to the internet, because it was like,
6: yeah, it's,
5: yes!
6: Well, it's also disconcerting that somebody has control over
5: something that has my name on it.
6: Well, your name on it and
5: my brand,
6: one form of broad communication.
5: Yes,
6: you know.
5: Otherwise, I said my brand, not my bran.
6: Yeah. No, you don't want to get control of Gary's brand.
5: Brand. Face.
6: That's where
5: yes.
6: that. Those are yeah. fighting words.
5: Yes.
6: When you, yeah, that's. He needs his brand. He'll fight for that.
5: But it was just.
6: You'll spend all your crypto money on brand. That's the thing.
5: Actually, I can't eat that. It's got too many carbs. loaded with carbs. I have to get my fiber in other ways.
6: Yeah,
5: but
6: well.
5: We're not going to get into the details of that, are we?
6: No. Can I get two bran muffins to go, please?
5: But it was just, I mean, it was one of those days where I just was losing it. Every time I saw another article, I'm like, God, it's so easy and so much fun. I mean, if they get control, we're doomed.
6: Yeah.
5: But I mean,
6: yeah.
5: it's so insane, and there is comedy in socialist insanity. The New York Post had this. A leader of Mayor Mamdani's socialist grocery store project suggested that New York could funnel taxpayer money to shop owners losing business to the city-owned supermarkets, which are already projected to cost at least $70 million. The comments from Waverly Near, Senior Vice President of Groceries at the Project Leading Economic Development Corporation, sparked City Hall to furiously attempt to backpedal Thursday after the furious backlash. Near, during a New York One interview on Wednesday, said that grants could be used to support independent businesses alongside city-owned grocery stores, prompting a reporter to ask whether she meant private outlets. Something on the table. We're exploring a lot of different options and opportunities. I think there's a whole host of levers that the EDC is able to work within to make sure everyone has equitable and equal access to opportunities here.
6: Yeah.
5: The prospect of using tax dollars to prop up private groceries hurt by competition from Mamdani's city-owned supermarkets, a program anticipated to cost $70 million for the startup for five stores across the boroughs, prompted many New Yorkers to blow their gaskets. Many carted their rage to X, where an interview clip with Near was viewed 1.6 million times as of Thursday afternoon. Succinctly, the government spends tax dollars to create an insanely bad problem. Then to solve the problem that they created, the government spends more tax dollars to fix the problem that they created, one ex-user posted. Utterly insane. Socialists always come up with more ways to steal your money to solve the problems they created by giving away money that they already stole from you, posted Daniel Martino, a fellow at the Manhattan Institute, a think tank. By the way, they are a great think tank.
6: Yeah.
5: They really, really are.
6: Right.
5: I've been following them for the longest time. Myron Magnet, who wrote the book, one of the first books that I really read on the pathology of dependency, he wrote The 60s Legacy to the Underclass, which I read early on when I was a radio talk show host, had a huge impact, had a huge impact on me. When you actually put it down in words, I mean, we all know it. We don't spoil our kids. Why? Because they don't appreciate anything. They don't appreciate the value of a dollar. And when you just give people something, you create a problem all the time.
6: Well, you know, we do that. We did that actually with the thing about being young grandparents. My wife and I realized, look, we've got an opportunity to help out here in those types of lessons with our grandkids. Same thing. Help them save their money, help them earn money, help them save money, and then tell them if you want to spend that money on something, including whatever it might be, dinner out or whatever it is. And they all saved up for cars. They all, the first four so far, have all saved up for cars and purchased their own cars. Now, they're cash cars, but they did it, and it's their cars, and I've noticed the difference. They take care of them. They wash them. They get their oil changed. They do everything. And, yes, that pathology of dependency, the moment you start that, you can't reverse that.
5: The group's grocery task force is evaluating program and policies to support local grocers, along with an effort to open 5 city-owned stores by the end of 2029, an EDC spokesperson said. And then, quote, this is the backpedaling, we are not currently considering any grant program for existing grocers, the spokesperson said. The spokesperson then added, however, we are looking at the potential for tax abatement, incentives, and zoning benefits through existing city programs to ensure that the city is doing everything in our power to alleviate cost pressures for small businesses across the city. That was their backpedaling at that point.
6: Yeah.
5: You know, and so what they're still saying is, so we're creating a problem.
6: Yeah.
5: We're creating a problem by making food much more expensive for the taxpayer, the majority of the taxpayers who will never benefit out of it, to benefit a few. And we have no idea who that few is going to be, because we blew it when you said you had to have ID to get it. So no, anyone can get it. Any income level can get it. And because of the problems that we're creating of lowering cost by subsidizing it, having other people pay for it, we need those other people now to somehow pay for the private grocers that exist that we are hurting because of the monopoly of government, which can always have unlimited money to destroy private business. I mean, it's pure insanity. This is the problem with socialism.
6: Yep. Yeah, it is.
5: My God, do they ever have meetings? Because you would think, no, guys, we can't do this.
6: I know what they believe. They believe that the rank and file, I first of all believe that many of them honestly believe they can keep going after the rich and getting enough money to cover all of these things. What are they doing here? They're doing patchwork. What they're doing here is filling one hole over here, one void, with something that they're going to have to create. You're taking soil over here, you know, the content over here, and putting it in that hole to try and cover up the mistake you made over there, the void that you're creating with such a horrible plan. And they do that over and over again. Eventually, what do they get to? They run out of, thank you, Margaret Thatcher, other people's money. And this is how this is going to work. And when they run out of other people's, before they run out of other people's money, they go to all the people. We're not going to tax the middle class. Yeah, they will. And it'll be through a stealth tax. It'll be through some kind of fee, something, some kind of compounding tax. You know, that's the thing about the VAT tax that we don't have here just yet is something you're not going to see. But if you look at the corporate tax, you look at things, you don't see that on your receipt. You don't see the cost of doing business on your receipt. You see the cost of the item, you see the local taxes, and then you see the total. That's what you see on your receipt. If you saw the shipping costs, if you saw everything for every item, of course, you would have a receipt about as long as, a CVS receipt. And it would happen every single time. And you would have, and people would learn, well, why is it so expensive? The cost of government. Put the cost of government on every receipt. Well, we'd have to kill a lot of trees to put that on every receipt, quite frankly. And this is the problem, because if you know it in your mind, if you know before you go in before and look at those prices, if you know that, then you can speak up about it. You can, like we do and like our listeners do, and understand all the costs that go into it. When you're a socialist, you have to hide all the costs of socialism. You have to hide the math. They've done it from the beginning. You hide the math and make people believe, and people are willfully ignorant, and they do believe that they can get something for nothing. And it never works that way.
7: No, it doesn't, but it's hilarious. Government, when it comes down to it, what Mamdani is admitting is we're causing a problem.
6: Yep.
7: We're causing a problem.
6: Yep.
7: And they only focus on, remember, they only focus on the necessities that will be limited, and everything that they do shows their hypocrisy that they have to back off on. They had to back off on, they're not going to, I don't know what they're going to do here, but they had to back off on this one where they said, okay, what we're going to do is we're going to have grants and we need a way to help the private, supermarkets that are going to be hurt by the fact that we're going to lower these prices of essentials that other taxpayers are going to have to pay for to begin with. And those other taxpayers now have to pay for the damage that we're doing to the private grocery stores. And you look at that, you go, well, that's insane. You're admitting that it's a failure. Just if you're going to do it, just take money and give it to people that need it to go buy food or have vouchers that go for food stamps, whatever, as you have stated, that go just to people to use at specific supermarkets in the city if you're going to do it.
6: Right.
7: Don't build a whole damn infrastructure, which costs five times the amount of a regular supermarket. We already went through those numbers a couple of months ago from the supermarket, group out there that puts out there, the retail supermarkets. Here's what it costs to put together a supermarket.
6: Retail association.
7: And, right. So they put out that it's a failure, and they put out the problems that they caused and how much taxpayer dollars are going to have to go into it. And then when they realize, we should have met on this. We shouldn't be saying that we're going to now subsidize the private sector too. But then they did the same thing on ID.
6: Yeah.
7: We don't want ID. No ID for voting. No ID for voting. You're going to need an ID. Oh, no, wait a minute. It's not an ID. It's a library card like a grocery store card.
6: Yeah.
7: A library card's not like a grocery store card. You got caught lying again.
6: Right.
7: You got caught being a hypocrite on two major issues.
6: Right.
7: Promoting socialism as workable and the fact that you don't need an ID.
6: Exactly. They just keep walking into their own walls they build.
7: It's just amazing. We are Red Eye Radio.
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26: Every year, millions of children are bought and sold. 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
1: We are Red Eye Radio. He's Eric Carlin. I'm Gary McNamara. It's Friday, so we got to have fun, right?
2: Yeah, let's have some fun.
1: And clean off the desk.
2: All right.
1: So one headline that we didn't read from the Babylon Bee this week. Liberal white women stand weeping outside court that is trying Jack the Ripper.
2: Oh, how true that would actually be. You know it would be.
1: You know how they look at athletes' brains for concussions?
2: Yeah.
1: They need to start doing autopsies. Yeah. On the insanity of liberalism and have these people volunteer when they die to give their brain to science to figure out how you can believe insane things. What? How you can be that delusional.
2: I would like to see.
1: And find out whether the brain is sober when doing all of this.
2: I'd like to see a pre-mortem MRI.
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1: ABC News, I'm Dave Packer. The FBI arresting a woman, 35-year-old Jessica Bowie, for allegedly planning to attack the New York State Capitol building in Albany. ABC's Pierre Thomas.
2: The charge is providing material support to a terrorist organization, in this case, ISIS. And again, they are maintaining in this press conference that this woman had deadly intentions, according to the FBI and the Department of Justice, and that she was embarking upon a plan to carry out an attack on the state capitol of New York, in which she was plotting to allegedly kill members of that state Senate.
1: Sources tell ABC News former Congressman Eric Swalwell was served a warrant by federal agents, and they seized his laptop and iPhone Saturday night. Sources say the criminal investigation centers around allegations of sexual assault. A days-long power emergency unfolding in Indiana. Tens of thousands of customers still without power following last week's historic storms and flooding. This is ABC News. Philadelphia authorities have identified the man seen on surveillance video this week chasing people in a creepy doll-like mask and have announced charges. ABC's Rihanna Nally has more.
3: Authorities in Philadelphia are asking the public to help them find the masked man terrorizing people across the city, now identifying him as 22-year-old Zymir Hughes.
4: If Zymir Hughes was trying to scare people, make them run, who's scared now? Who's running now?
3: They say he harassed 15 to 16 people on city streets.
4: You think it's funny to scare people? Well, get ready to get scared by us.
3: Officials say Hughes travels for work and could be on the West Coast.
1: The FDA is upgrading an ongoing blueberry recall over E. coli concerns. That recall includes frozen blueberries and mixed berries sold under the Greenwise organic brand in 8 states. Dave Packer, ABC News.
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1: Here's your News Talk 1310 KNOX forecast. Lows dip down to about 57 overnight under mainly clear skies. Winds out of the northwest at around 5 miles an hour. Sunshine mixed with clouds at times Friday. High temperatures reach up to 82. Lows level off around 54 Friday night. Clear skies. Sunny skies Saturday with highs around 79. 82 Sunday. I'm meteorologist Megan Mulford on News Talk 1310 KNOX. Right now, it's 60 degrees.
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5: Now, it's Red Eye Radio. Gary McNamara and Eric Hurley talk about everything from politics to social issues and news of the day. 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
6: All across America, we are Red Eye Radio. He is Eric Hurley and I'm Gary McNamara. By the way, the other headline, we talked to one headline of the Babylon Bee here just in the last hour where it said liberal white women standing outside rooting for Jack the Ripper. And the other headline was after seeing the women supporting him, Luigi Mangione has asked for life in prison. Oh, my gosh. Just unbelievable.
7: Remember the Night Stalker and how many groupies he had?
6: Yeah.
7: What was his name? Was it Richard Ramirez?
6: Yeah, Bundy.
7: Oh, yeah.
6: Not Bundy. Al.
7: Yeah, right, no.
6: Al had no women.
7: Yeah, Ted. Yeah.
6: Ted Bundy.
7: Yeah.
6: Oh, he's so handsome.
7: Yeah.
6: I don't
7: get it. I don't. What happens to a person? How lonely do you have to be to say, yeah, they only killed a handful of people brutally? I mean, because the others were serial killers. As far as we know, Luigi only killed Brian Thompson, right, as far as we know. But still, it's the same mentality. Here's a cold-blooded killer. It doesn't matter whether it's one person or not. But if you look at the serial killer thing, are you thinking, wow, he's really successful at doing what he does?
6: Look at what he's
7: accomplished. Because he got away with it for so long?
6: Look at what he's accomplished.
7: Yes. I don't.
6: Well, I mean, I've said it many times kiddingly. I mean, the concept is not kidding, but the fact that I would murder. But I've always said, well, the last thing I want to do is murder people. It's too hard to get away with it. You know, as if that's what's keeping me from murdering somebody, is that it's too hard. Of course, that's not the case. But it's like, man, oh, man. I mean, I would never want to be, you know, one of those mafia guys. All right, let's kill the guy, cut him up, do everything, and then dispose of it.
7: Well,
6: really? That's going to be your evening? I'd rather sit and watch Dancing with the Stars.
7: Well, think about this. As a young person, I want to grow up and join a group that when I join the group, it immediately puts me on a hit list.
6: Yeah, I know.
7: That's what I want.
6: Right.
7: It's just, I don't know. I don't get it.
6: Yeah, because you really didn't see many 60-year-old mobsters.
7: No. When he died in prison, how old was
6: he 58?
7: What's his name?
6: 58, 59, maybe.
7: Yeah. Died from cancer.
6: Yeah. Gotti.
7: Gotti.
6: Yeah.
7: Yeah. It was cancer, right? Yeah.
6: Yeah.
7: Yeah.
6: But I mean, not, again, you can see some of the leaders make it to that age, but how many of the actual workers are assassinated?
7: Well, you know, what's watched a documentary where a couple of the, I don't know, would you call them goons? You know, the hitmen, the worker bees.
6: Shamrocks.
7: Shamrocks, are still living. And they turned state's evidence. And one of them hasn't changed his look at all. And he's in WITSEC. He's in the witness protection program and hasn't changed. He's wearing a windsuit, a big gold chain and oversized sunglasses. And I'm thinking, maybe you'd, I don't know, find some cowboy boots or something. Maybe some blue jeans and a t-shirt. I don't get that whole thing. It always brings me back to Brian Regan. The show goes back to either some kind of stand-up or Seinfeld, which is based on his stand-up. And Brian Regan does the whole, you know, you always heard the crime doesn't pay. You know, like you would be considering going, yeah, I would do it, but, you know, it doesn't really pay. Why not just come up with, because those were the, you know, the PSAs. They were supposed to be a deterrent. Mm-hmm. It's like, how about crime is wrong? Committing, how about that? You know, I'm paraphrasing his bit there, but it's, you know, it's just weird when you see those groupies that, and it now we know it with Mangione, it wasn't just the groupies. There was another mindset of people immediately that applauded him for killing Brian Thompson. That is bizarre. That is a totally different mindset. But maybe we just hit on something. The groupie thing that goes back to, you know, it goes back years. Are they forgiving them? Are they saying, yeah, well, maybe some people, but maybe some of those victims or all of those victims deserved to die? Is there something in the mindset where they just, again, don't have any value for life and see that person as, you know, not in the same way as Luigi killing Brian Thompson, a healthcare CEO? But maybe, I mean, I can't tell you the psychology behind that mind. That's a different kind of, I would love to talk to a criminal psychologist. What is the groupie thing about, even though they may not be criminals themselves, what draws those people? We know why the radicals applauded Luigi Mangione. We know that. We fully understand. I mean, I don't understand how that brain works, but we know what's going on there. We know why.
6: Well, when AOC said, you know, that...
7: when a claim is denied, people see that as an act of violence.
6: Act of violence. She was justifying the murder.
7: Yes. Yep.
6: And as it was said, I mean, it's like, what do you, does that mean then, you know, again, healthcare companies can't break the contract that they have. You can sue them.
7: Yep.
6: There's contractual law.
7: Right.
6: And we've gotten to the habit of just, well, we don't actually read the contract anymore. It should just cover everything because it should. It doesn't work that way.
7: Nope.
6: And so, if a claim is denied, there's a variety of different things that you can do. But if a claim is denied, murder is not the solution.
7: No.
6: If you break a contract, we have contract law in the United States. If you break a contract, well, you know, this guy's sitting out the season. And he's got a contract for another year, and he's sitting out the season. He's being fined every day by the team. We'll probably see this. You know, we should kill him. Yeah. He's breaking a contract. That's the new contract. The contract law. If you're not going to abide by contract law, we're putting a contract out on you.
7: If you don't abide by the contract, it's punishable by death.
6: Yeah. I mean, it's like, what the hell? I mean, it's just the way people justify things. But then again, it doesn't even have to be that. I mean, look at the anti-Semitism. Look at the Jewish hatred based on what? I mean, it's absent. Look at the support for Hamas, you know, queers for Palestine.
7: Yeah.
6: I mean, that's pure insanity.
7: Yeah, it is.
6: And like I said, I think there's I have a great curiosity. I know there's a lot of other people that do too. I know you do. What is in people's minds that send them off the deep end like that, where they view it's normal and not just a minority? It's not, well, that's just 0.01% of the population. You know, you look at the support, you know, for example, we saw there's the whole thing's back again, the whole Islamophobia. But when you have a religious demographic, and I think the last poll was 44% that support Hamas, you got a problem.
8: Yep.
6: You got a big problem.
8: Yep.
6: That's not based on foot washing. It's based on what you believe. Right? There's a problem there.
8: Yep.
6: And
7: if it's a fundamental belief, there is likely no way to change it ever.
6: Yeah. You know, when you've got, you know, the insanity out there, when you see the anti-Semitism that was at the elite colleges, that's still there at the elite colleges.
7: Yeah.
6: We're going to hate you for your religion. And then you point out about remember the Pew Research poll on Muslims that went worldwide.
7: Mm, mm-hmm, mm-hmm.
6: You can sit there and you can point out and you go, well, I don't care which religion you are. I all I care about is what your opinion is when it comes to life. And you're basically saying life doesn't matter here. You're basically saying I support murderous terrorists.
7: Yeah.
6: What is the philosophy of the Jewish religion that is promoting that?
7: Right.
6: Doesn't exist.
7: Right.
6: And so it's like anything is, it's a phobia. It's a, the whole transphobia thing.
7: Mm-hmm.
6: Well, you saw what happened there. The Seattle Times writer wants to write an article saying that you believe women should play against women does not mean you hate somebody who is
7: trans. Right.
6: It means you disagree with one of their opinions.
7: Right.
6: Well, if you disagree with my opinion, you're a hate mongerer. Well, then you're a hate mongerer. We're all hate mongerers.
7: Right.
6: If we disagree on opinions of different issues.
7: Right. If you disagree with me, if because I disagree with you, if it's the fact, just the fact that I disagree with you, I'm a hate monger, then you, by definition, by your own definition, are a hate monger. We can do this all day.
6: We do.
7: We
6: do it every
7: all
6: day.
7: Night.
6: We do it every day for decades upon decades upon decades upon decades. But never has it been so insane, but at the same time, things that are so insane, thought processes that are so incredibly insane, actually there's a ton of humor in it.
7: Yeah.
6: But you can't believe it.
7: Yeah.
6: You know, it was like looking at Sophie Cunningham when somebody asked her about Royce White and Enes Kanter Freedom.
7: Mm-hmm.
6: I mean, she was dying laughing.
7: Yeah.
6: Absolutely dying laughing.
7: Yeah.
6: It's hilarious.
7: Yeah.
6: You know, we played the Royce White. That might be the audio cut of the year where he said, you know, if biological men get to play basketball, the salaries will go up. The TV numbers will go up.
7: Yep.
6: Why? Because it'll be men's basketball.
7: Yep.
6: And doing it with a straight face. I mean, that's like that. You know, when I saw him yesterday, you know who I was thinking of? I was thinking of that's how Bob Newhart would approach it. Just dry, totally straight.
7: Yeah.
6: Totally straight as if this was
7: as
6: going.
7: As dry as it gets.
6: As dry as you can get. And I went, wow, Royce White. The new Bob Newhart.
7: Yeah.
6: Because it was so great.
7: Well, I know. I just love it. You know, and making the same points we've been making. And that is, look, the W in the WNBA stands for something. Or it doesn't. You know, liberals often change what words mean or what it's what something stands for. Maybe they'll come up with that. But if you're going to go down this road, if you're going to have that mindset, you have to follow it through. Don't pretend by wearing a T-shirt to a game. You have to be willing to fight for what you believe in. Being a true advocate means doing everything within your power to bring trans players, biological men, to women's basketball. If it doesn't end there, you're a fake, and you need to admit it.
6: I watched yesterday, it happened to come up on the reels on Facebook about when Sophie Cunningham came into the game in Toronto. You should have heard the boos.
7: Yeah.
6: It's unbelievably loud.
7: Yeah, yeah.
6: Canada, are you just as insane as American liberals or more? I mean, because
7: that's a good question. Which liberals are more insane?
6: Let's have this debate.
7: Well, the liberals, certainly. I mean, we have a constitution that, up to this point, so far, has protected us in many ways that they don't have because they've taken, they and other nations have taken it further, and they don't protect speech.
6: Now, of course, Alberta, we're not talking about you.
7: No.
6: Right.
7: You guys know what's up.
6: When I saw that yesterday, I'm shaking my head going, this is absolutely crazy. Yeah. What is the incredible radical thing that Sophie Cunningham has said? Biological men shouldn't play women's sports against women.
7: Yep.
6: Yeah.
7: Just, it's insanity.
6: I mean, because biological men already play women's sports.
7: Yeah.
6: Yeah. Like tennis.
7: Badminton.
6: Oh, I love being sarcastic. Ping pong.
7: Knitting. Cooking.
6: No, that's not true.
7: What?
6: I'm a better cook than any woman I've ever known.
7: Well, that doesn't say much, though.
6: That's true.
7: Well, those numbers don't give you much leverage there.
6: No, I didn't say dated. I said ever knew.
7: I know.
6: I know a lot of women.
7: You. I heard you.
6: We are Red Eye Radio.
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6: We are Red Eye Radio. He's Eric Carly, and I'm Gary McNamara. Coming up on the bottom of the hour, the New York Times loses a defamation lawsuit and more insanity. Coming up. Oh, yeah. Here's a question that I want to ask somebody on the left. Isn't it discrimination to say that only men who think they're women should be able to play against women and not men who think they're men? Isn't that discrimination? Where's the inclusiveness of that?
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0: Grand
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7: And thank you.
6: A New York Times defamation lawsuit. Wow.
7: Yeah.
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6: So the New York Times was, this from Fox News, was defeated in a defamation lawsuit yesterday brought by a former college basketball player. And ordered to pay millions in damages, $9.25 million. Mm. The Alabama jury ruled that the Times defamed Kai Spears, then an 18-year-old freshman walk-on basketball player for the University of Alabama, who was swept up in a 2023 report linking him to a fatal shooting. After a nine-day trial, the eight-person jury determined that Spears was owed $9.25 million in damages. Spears was mentioned in the March 2023 report authored by New York Times sports writer Billy Witz. Spears was falsely identified as being a passenger in the car at the site of a January 2023 shooting that resulted in the death of 23-year-old James Harris. The Times issued a lengthy editor's note to the report in June of 2023, but only after Spears filed the defamation lawsuit at the U.S. District Court for the Northern District of Alabama. The original version of the article, published March 15th, misidentified the person who was in the car, with the Brandon Miller when the shooting occurred. Based on the information from a person familiar with the case, the article erroneously identified that person as Kai Spears. That's what they wrote. After the article was initially published, Alabama's athletic director and Spears' father denied that Spears was present. The Times included those responses and reviewed his reporting, but did not conclude or try to change or did not conclude that any other change to the article was warranted at that time. And that's what got them.
7: Yeah.
6: I was reading here from Greta Van Susteren. Hmm. Everybody knows her, remember from the AJ.
7: Oh, yeah.
6: Stuff, the lawyer.
7: Yeah.
6: She writes, New York Times got socked with $9 million plus defamation verdict. And look at the New York Times source. Anonymous. This is only going to get worse for news organizations as more and more news organizations rely on anonymous. And here's what she writes. The article at the center of Mr. Spears' lawsuit was published on March 15, 2023, after coverage of a deadly January shooting at which three Alabama players were present One player was charged with capital murder and awaits trial. Two others were not implicated in the shooting or accused of any wrongdoing. The article written by reporter Billy Witz said that Mr. Spears had also been present at the shooting, attributing the knowledge to a single anonymous source. The article said that Mr. Spears had declined to comment and that university officials had not immediately responded to a request for comment. After publication, Mr. Spears' father and the university athletic director denied that Spears had been at the shooting. The article was updated with the denials, and the Times continued to stand behind its reporting. Remember, because you and I look, remember the one with, former governor of Alaska.
7: Oh, yeah, Sarah Palin.
6: Sarah Palin. Remember when the New York Times did the hit job on her, the editorial page?
7: Yeah.
6: But they came out with an apology very soon after.
7: Right.
6: Remember they said, we got it wrong.
7: Yeah.
6: And that's what the court said. The court said, yeah, they were wrong, but they came out with a correction. Our point was, and I can still remember that night, because I said, I remember looking at you and going, Eric, this is defamation territory here.
7: Oh, yeah.
6: Because the editorial says something that isn't true, that anybody in the media that paid any type of attention knew for a significant period of time was false. And that was, remember the whole Target thing?
7: Oh, yeah. Yeah.
6: The whole Target that was...
7: Going back to the Gabby Giffords,
6: shooting. Right. The whole Target map thing.
7: Right, right.
6: That implying that she was targeting them, and it wasn't true. It was about the actual election.
7: Right.
6: And, you know, where they were targeting, and they took it completely out. And so everybody knew it by that time. By the time the New York Times wrote, because it was years later they wrote that.
7: Oh, yeah.
6: And I looked at you and said, this is defamation, because the malice is the fact that anybody who was paying any attention in the media knew that it was false.
7: Yep.
6: Yeah. But the court came back and said, no, they apologized. And, you know, they quickly corrected it and apologized. Here they didn't correct it.
7: No.
6: That's the thing. They didn't correct it. They used an anonymous source, one anonymous source, which, by the way, breaks the rule that I always had, which is you need two.
7: Well, and in a situation like this, you're talking about building a case, basically, in the media, in the court of public opinion, against a person based on one anonymous source. I don't know. In that case, like that, you would have to have multiple, or you don't go with the story. It's that simple. If authorities had found that he was in the car through an investigation and you reported that and said, authorities report he was in the car, you've done nothing wrong at that point. If the authorities have made a mistake, then that would be on them. You've only reported what the authorities have reported, what they say they found in their investigation. It's something you and I have put into practice for the longest time. I don't need to be first. It's something John McNamara has said over the years that you've shared with us, your dad. Be right.
6: Yeah, my dad always said the key to business is be right 100% of the time. And, of course, I looked at him and said, Dad, you can't be. Everybody's going to make mistakes. You can't be right 100% of the time. And he said, well, then if you don't know if you're 100% right, shut the hell up.
7: Yep. Sure footing.
6: It basically meant in a meeting, you know, if you're dealing with something.
7: It's got to be sure footing.
6: Right. It's
7: got to be sure footing.
6: And so don't be afraid to say, I don't know. We don't have that yet. I'll look into it.
7: Yeah.
6: And here's why. And he said, because you can not know something and explain why you don't know it.
7: Yes. Right.
6: And you're going to go, oh, okay, you don't have the facts on this, whatever. And my father was in a business where you have to be 100% right.
7: Well, and that's it, you know, because this also, the damage is awarded here. Show that you can, that in the media and in a free society, true journalism, I've always said, is critical. It plays a critical role. Whether you're reporting on something political or a crime. Because the people need to know what's going on, especially with crimes. And, you know, it's equally important, too, with lawmakers and presidents. But people need to know what's going on in the world. And need to know what's going on in their neighborhood. And they need to know the people that are out there. But you have to be right. You cannot... going on one anonymous source, knowing what the impact, because this is the question that I always have in my mind. What if you're wrong? Then you have to look at the impact of being wrong. And now you've got this massive judgment that I don't know that it changes,
6: but you covered
7: the,
6: it earlier.
7: The practice of right. The New York Times or any other liberal media group, any media group.
6: But you just covered it. You covered it because you said, you know, what if we're wrong? Yeah. Well, if you don't care if you're wrong, if you only care if you're first.
7: Yes.
6: This is how these things happen.
7: This is the problem. Because you were willing to go. And possibly ruin somebody's life. Because here's the fallout that still remains. This person still, likely there are a number of people familiar with this story and this event. There are likely some in their minds that say, yeah, I bet they had it right. I bet he was involved somehow, and they'll just form that opinion with no, because you're the New York Times. You've got all the credibility, and that is what goes back to the responsibility of the power that you have over people and how they behave and what they think. And someone's life here was ruined.
6: Well, I'm amazed a judge, you know, you just said all the credibility you're talking about in the context of somebody who's reading the paper.
7: Somebody who believes it.
6: Right.
7: Yes.
6: But I was amazed a judge didn't do like that one Obama judge did with the whole Rachel Maddow thing.
7: Yeah.
6: When somebody sued Rachel Maddow for saying something wrong and they said, well, really, and this was an Obama judge, that said, well, you can't take anything that she says.
7: Yeah.
6: You know, anything she says is suspect.
7: Right.
6: Basically, the Obama judge, who was appointed by Obama, said, look, she tells so many lies that nobody views her as credible.
7: Right.
6: So her defaming somebody does not have the effect as someone who is credible.
7: Yeah.
6: God, that was that, great.
7: This is honestly, and Greta Van Susteren is right. I really hope this... I do believe it's a change or has the potential to bring about a change in some change in the media. But I don't have great confidence it's going to be this overwhelming shift, monumental shift to where they're more responsible. I don't believe that. Mm. I hope I'm wrong.
6: Well, look, I mean, if Trump hadn't been a public figure, what kind of lawsuits could he have filed?
7: Oh my gosh.
6: With Russia collusion, with the number of source stories that had it wrong.
7: Yeah. Yeah.
6: And here's a question I have. Why didn't they view him as a public figure? He's a basketball player. Walk-on.
7: Mm-hmm.
6: What was the separation that he just wasn't popular? He wasn't, for example, he wasn't in the NBA or whatever. Or do courts view it differently? Can a court look at it differently than somebody who's in politics, who is in search of the limelight and involved in the arena of ideas, and separate that from somebody who is a freshman walk-on at a basketball at a basketball team that nobody knows who he is at that point.
7: Well, and also, you know, if you talk about such a heinous crime that you're putting him at the scene and part of basically making him part of this heinous crime, I think that has a lot to, you know, of weight in that decision too. So it's just I don't have confidence it's going to change.
6: Because the implication is he could be an accessory to the murder.
7: Exactly.
6: Right.
7: That which means he could be a dangerous person himself And that turned out not to be the case.
6: We are Red Eye Radio.
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1: Right, right.
0: And he was going to write saying, look, just because they believe that biological men should not play against biological men, women doesn't necessarily mean they hate transgenders.
1: And, that's a great question you asked.
0: I wonder how many newspaper organizations around the country, media organizations, will say that is unacceptable for that to happen. I haven't heard of any yet.
1: Well, I haven't either. But if it were, you know, the other side, you know, where it was let's say a liberal bent or something, an activist type of approach on the from the columnist perspective, and they decided they were going to step down, then the liberal activists in the media would say, this is an attack on journalism and the newspaper is wrong. We haven't heard that.
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9: ABC News, I'm Dave Packer. Alaska Senator Lisa Murkowski offering her condolences after the FAA says a small plane, a Cessna 441, crashed in a remote western Alaska area near Cape Newenham Thursday. 8 people were on board. A search and rescue operation initiated. The FAA will investigate. An American woman accused of pledging allegiance to ISIS and planning an attack on the New York State Capitol building. The FBI arresting 35-year-old Jessica Bowie, charges of providing material support to ISIS. John Cohen, ABC News contributor and former Homeland Security official, says having a female terror suspect is real, but not unheard of.

0: heard of.
1: Typically, these types of plots are conducted by men. 98% of mass shootings are conducted by male offenders, but there are examples.
0: Severe weather up and down the East Coast Thursday night in Dover, Delaware, a state of emergency after a suspected tornado caused extensive damage to two hotels and knocked out power across parts of the city. This is ABC News. As members of the administration warn of entering a new phase in the war with Iran, word that a Navy aircraft carrier is coming home. ABC's Rachel Scott has more.
2: After 272 days at sea, the 5,000 sailors and Marines on the USS Lincoln are finally heading home. As the war dragged on, conditions on board deteriorating. Sailors' family members telling the Military Times at least two sailors tried to jump overboard. President Trump has dismissed concerns.
3: Has deployment gone on too long?
4: No. Not nearly long enough.
2: The war now about to enter month seven.
0: Iran's foreign minister strongly condemning President Trump's new threat of economic sanctions on the country. The U.S. Army's 9th Brigade Engineer Battalion is offering a special incentive for troops who reenlist soon for extra days off in November, timed to the release of the video game Grand Theft Auto 6. Dave Packer, ABC News.
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1: Here's your News Talk 1310 KNOX forecast. Lows dip down to about 57 overnight under mainly clear skies. Winds out of the northwest at around 5 miles an hour. Sunshine mixed with clouds at times Friday. High temperatures reach up to 82. Lows level off around 54 Friday night. Clear skies. Sunny skies Saturday with highs around 79. 82 Sunday. I'm meteorologist Megan Mulford on News Talk 1310 KNOX. Right now, it's 60 degrees.
2: Now, it's Red Eye Radio. Gary McNamara and Eric Harley talk about everything from politics to social issues and news of the day. Whether you're up late or you're just starting your day, welcome to the show. 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
3: All across America, we are Red Eye Radio. He is Eric Harley and I'm Gary McNamara. Well, you know something, we're in football season now. Preseason is here. And as we know, the cost of going to sports is up drastically, right, since we used to go.
4: Yeah.
3: I saw somebody post the other day, talking about, the personal seat licenses and everything else and the cost of tickets. And somebody put, it was just as expensive when our parents were young. No, what? It wasn't.
4: What?
3: No.
4: What?
3: In the NFL, people don't even understand, like in the NFL, in the 60s and the 70s, even into the 80s, a significant number of those players worked second jobs.
4: Yeah.
3: They didn't make anything in football compared. Right. I mean, not close to it.
4: Right.
3: I remember I always talked about it because it's always a great story to tell. When I started going to NFL games, I was still in high school, 14 years old.
4: Mm.
3: My brother and I would go down to the old rock pile on Jefferson and Best.
4: Ah,
3: in Buffalo,
4: okay.
3: The old rock pile. Now, if you're saying the old rock pile, the old War Memorial Stadium in Buffalo, New York.
4: Oh, okay. That's what they call the stadium.
3: War Memorial Stadium. Yeah, they call it the old the rock pile.
4: Okay.
3: Because it looked like a rock pile. let's put it this way. Anybody listening in New York, remember the Polo Grounds? This was worse. No, okay. I don't think it was. I think the Polo Grounds was actually worse.
4: Yeah.
3: But even though I've never been to the Polo Grounds, I've seen enough pictures of it that look pretty dilapidated.
4: Mm.
3: War Memorial Stadium, if you've ever seen the movie The Natural.
4: Right.
3: When Robert Redford hits that home run and it blasts out the lights and you look at that. And that was done, what was that done? Movie, 84? 85?
4: Yeah, somewhere in there.
3: The Bills hadn't played in War Memorial Stadium since 73. Mm. But when they filmed it there, I mean, you look at it and you think, I don't think you had to do anything to make believe that that was baseball in the 1920s. Even though the stadium, I think, was built in 1940, I think, 39 or 40.
4: Mm.
3: I remember the joy, because we used to take our paper route money and go to Bills games.
4: Yeah.
3: The first one I went to was like 1970. Yeah. I think we played Baltimore. And it was like $4 a seat.
4: Right, yeah.
3: And I'll never forget. And that was the uncovered end zone. And when my brother and I decided one day, let's blow a little extra money. Let's blow $5.50 and go in the other end zone where it was covered with a roof.
4: Mm.
3: Even though we went to a game in September, we didn't care. The roof was the status. We're not sitting in those cheap seats anymore. We're paying $5.50.
4: Mm.
3: Well, this article was, what's the headline of the article? About going into debt for sports. U.S. sports fans spend about $2,000 a year on their favorite teams. Many find themselves in debt as a result. If you're doing per capita, that may be right. People who actually are passionate sports fans pay a lot more than $2,000 a year.
4: Yeah.
3: Yeah. Nearly two-thirds, 62% of Americans have spent or expect to spend money on sports fandom in 2026, including tickets, merchandise, and betting on games, according to a new survey of more than 2,000 adults from National Debt Relief, a debt settlement firm. Annually, sports fans spend an average of $1,900. The survey finds, with that figure rising to $2,224 among men. They don't say whether that's per capita or not. I don't know how they get to an average. If it's an average, is that the average sports fan or the average person? Because there's a difference.
4: Yeah.
3: I have not been to a professional sporting event since 2007. I was at the Bills game when Kevin Everett, originally from Houston, was paralyzed on the ground, and they saved his life. I remember seeing that hit. I remember you could hear that hit. And he's okay, and he's walking now. I guess his life is really good now.
4: Yeah.
3: That's the last time. And then before that, I remember going to a Cowboys game when the Bills were in town, and I'd gone to some basketball games back then and some hockey games. Well, the hockey games were free because we were covering them. Our station was covering them at the time.
4: Right, right. The last event I went to actually was a fight. It was at the Waffle House. Yeah.
3: Yeah. That was free, though.
4: It was free. Well, cost of the scrambled eggs, but yeah.
3: But I just, I as I get older, I've just lost interest, and I'm not going to pay. You know, one of the things that really turned me off the most, and I've talked about this, and we figured out the reason, and it was when I would go like twice a year to a Mavericks game and get great seats.
4: Mm-hmm.
3: But, and then remember they called me and they said, well, look, what we see you go a couple times a year. You know, we can get you season tickets like up in the third deck.
4: Yeah.
3: And I went like for $60 a game. And this goes back a long time ago. And I went, why would I do that? They look like ants. I can watch it on TV.
4: Yeah.
3: I said, no, I get a couple times a year. But what got me was all the wasn't even the commercialism or the ads. It was the screaming of the public address announcer. I remember being at one game and I went, I'm not going to stand. I'm not going to do what he tells me. The people I was with, like, what? I go, stop treating me like an idiot. I remember just like the announcer or not the announcer, the public address guy would sit there and say, you know, all right, it's time to cheer. He would tell you it's time to cheer.
4: Okay.
3: Then he would tell you why to cheer, how to cheer, and then chastise you for not cheering. Come on, why aren't you cheering? Come on, they came back. Shut up. I know when to cheer, for God's sakes. And then I realized what the reason is.
4: Yeah.
3: NBA teams are mostly located in cities, and cities are liberal.
4: Yeah, they have to be told when to be excited.
3: They have to be told. The people that run the NBA believe the people that go to their games are complete idiots and don't know how to cheer.
4: Yeah, okay.
3: That's why I figured it out.
4: So yeah,
3: there you go.
4: That makes sense.
3: But many Americans believe some discretionary spending categories are worth going into debt, and that includes sports. The survey found 20% of U.S. adults would be willing to go into debt for their fandom. For some, that could be related to once-in-a-lifetime opportunities like getting tickets to the Olympics or watching the New York Knicks in the NBA Finals, even if tickets cost thousands of dollars.
4: Yeah.
3: There's people who are making these passion plays for their team. The cost of fandom has gone up as well. I think 20 years ago, you could be a sports fan, and all you needed was an antenna on your roof. But, you know, it's like, nah, it's not. For me, I said, I don't know what it is since I've gotten older. I just don't have as much as I want my home teams to win, and I'll watch it when they get into the playoffs or something like that. I've really become somebody who watches the highlights of my teams when they win, and I ignore them when they lose. I just don't want to. They've lost so much. It's like, I just want to do it anymore. If they win, I'll watch the highlights. That's 10 minutes out of my day. You know, I just don't. I will go see my this weekend. I'm going to see some of my buddies who are all getting together, you know, especially after the death of our friend who actually ran the Buffalo Bills backers of DFW. Mm. We're all getting together this Saturday. Mm-hmm. But, I mean, it's a preseason game. We're just getting together to get together, you know,
4: right.
3: for the camaraderie of it. And but other than that, I just have – I'm not going to pay with – I actually know this one woman. Not going to tell you what city she's from. Basically a teacher. Gets season tickets. All right. Gets season tickets and then travels to the majority of the games that they play out of town. Hotel, buying tickets on a secondary market, you know, which are just through the roof. Did you see that the most expensive, it's a bogus survey because it was like the most expensive stadium now to bring somebody to see a game, a family of four is Buffalo, but they took the secondary market tickets on a new stadium. It wasn't the, yeah. it's not.
4: Yeah, you should go by the, by the rack rate. Yeah.
3: Yeah. You know, exactly. So it's like that, right. That was viewed as a bogus.
4: Right.
3: But this other woman in another place, for another team does it all. And when there was a change in management, she actually went to the stadium parking lot and posted publicly she was crying that they had let that particular manager go. Mm. Mm. Crying in the parking lot.
4: Yeah.
3: By the way, a beautiful woman.
4: Yeah.
3: Mm. Her whole life, everything in her life is about sports. Everything.
4: Yeah.
3: Now, I told you my one friend I went to high school with. He's completely a fanatic for sports, but he doesn't pay to go. He just watches it on TV. Because even he knows he can't afford it.
4: Yeah.
3: But most Americans are willing to go into debt. Would you go into debt for sports?
4: No.
3: I knew I'd love asking you that. See, but you can't make a comparison because you were never really a big sports fan.
4: No.
3: I was. I had season tickets.
4: I've never been to a Cowboys game.
3: Yeah. Yeah. I had season tickets. I used to go to hockey games. I used to go to NBA games when I was a kid, when I grew up in Buffalo, mm-hmm. with the Buffalo Braves. You know, I was absolutely a sports fanatic. Mm-hmm. And for me, I think it's really interesting how it's sort of like, I still want my home team to win. I really do. But I'm not as invested in paying for it or watching it as I used to be.
4: Yeah. I mean, for me, music was my hobby, so I've never gone into debt for instruments.
3: Well, but you know something, though? You know the difference? I can't imagine paying $1,000 to go to see a sporting event and they lose.
4: Yeah.
3: Okay, I just bought $2,000. They lost.
4: I can buy a really good guitar for $1,000.
3: No, I can go to a concert for that, and I always come out happy from a concert.
4: Mm-hmm.
3: I'm never disappointed.
4: Right.
3: Maybe that's in my older age. I'm looking for some type of, if I'm going to expend money, I want a guarantee of happiness coming out from that money that I expend.
4: Yeah, right.
3: Yeah. And I can't get it. I can't get it when my teams have, I mean, not the last couple of years, but I mean, for such a long time, losing year after year after year after year after year after year. It's like,
4: yeah, yeah.
3: Don't think I'm going to spend that money.
4: Right.
3: And I will not ever. I would never have ever paid a personal seat license.
4: I think to myself, you have to be like either ultra rich. But you still have to be that interested. You know what I mean?
3: Mm-hmm.
4: For the value to be there. Well, even if you were a billionaire, because if you're a billionaire, really, you're in one of the boxes, right?
3: Mm-hmm.
4: So, you know, you have access anytime you want it. You don't need to get the seat license. You know what I mean? If you're a billionaire, you're connected and you can likely find your way to whatever game or even every game, home game, if you wanted to, without committing to that seat license.
3: Yeah, but the seat license or nothing, if you're talking about buying a box of boxes, $100,000 a game.
4: Well, that's what I mean.
3: Why would you care about buying a $5,000
4: seat license? Well, that's what I mean. There's the, It's the commitment to the seat license. You know what I mean? It's like, because if you don't want to go to the game, you're still committed to the seat license.
3: Well, but you can, what they're doing is on the secondary market right now. I mean, when Josh Allen is gone, I don't know what's going to be for the Bills.
4: Mm-hmm.
3: But I mean, they can, you can sit there, you can go to half the games and you can sell the other half of the games and you make a profit. Now you got to report it on your taxes now.
4: Mm-hmm.
3: It's income, but you can actually make a profit doing it. My buddy did that. In fact, he had got his season tickets. I had season tickets and then I left town and I basically gave them to him. And then he said, I don't want to go anymore. Then he got season tickets, but he was selling them. Any winter game he would sell, he would always sell to the New England fans because they would pay anything to go see a game. And he ended up like selling three or four games and would go to maybe, you know, four or five games during the season. And he'd walk off with a profit every year.
4: Mm-hmm.
3: And even with the seat license, with the price of tickets, I mean, they're through the roof right now. Did you see though the controversy? And it made national news in Buffalo. And all new stadiums have it. They have seats that have obstructions in front of them where you can't see the whole field.
4: Yeah.
3: And it's just like, crazy. Well, we designed it that way. Well, don't put damn seats there. And then other people, this is how reactionary people are.
4: Mm.
3: Then other people are going, well, there's nothing in front of me.
4: Well,
3: that's not the point.
4: Okay. But it's like you're saying, you don't have a complaint. We don't need to hear from you.
3: Right, exactly.
4: Yeah.
3: Just like,
4: your comments are moot.
3: But that made national news. That thing was all over national. It was in New York Post, New York Times, everywhere. It was television station. Buffalo Bills have a new stadium, and there are some seats that are obstructed from the field.
4: It's like, yeah.
3: Wow.
4: My niece works for a billionaire, and she says that he and his wife get invited to everything all the time, that they never pay to get into anything. She goes, it's kind of ironic. You know, that's the old thing. It's the more money you have, the more access you have. And I thought to myself, and she said they offer her tickets to whatever. And she's not interested in, like, sports. But they have anything and everything offered to them all the time.
3: Just like we do.
4: Right. No, I'm the only radio personality that paid for LASIK surgery in the history of radio. True story.
3: Oh, my God.
4: Yeah. And I paid full price, not even a discount.
3: We are Red Eye Radio.
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3: I'm Gary McNamara. You know, we talked earlier about Mamdani Supermarkets and the fact that the person in charge of it yesterday was talking about the fact of, well, what we're going to do is we're going to have a fund to help any damage that's caused by the government supermarkets to the private sector supermarkets, and then backed off on that after there was an outrage on it. And same thing going on with Ro Khanna and his wealth tax in California. It's getting a lot of talk now, and this, I think it actually started last week, when he and Mark Cuban were going at it. Mark Cuban's like, you can't do this, this is idiotic. And some of the ideas that Ro Khanna was coming up, with, we'll have coming up following the bottom of the hour. But what we were laughing at was Mark Cuban screaming about this. It's like, dude, you campaigned for Kamala Harris. You campaigned for the most liberal Democrats, and now you're screaming about the things that they may do?
4: Right?
3: Wow. How smart are you?
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1: Here's your News Talk 1310 KNOX forecast. Lows dip down to about 57 overnight under mainly clear skies. Winds out of the northwest at around 5 miles an hour. Sunshine mixed with clouds at times Friday. High temperatures reach up to 82. Lows level off around 54 Friday night. Clear skies. Sunny skies Saturday with highs around 79. 82 Sunday. I'm meteorologist Megan Mulford on News Talk 1310 KNOX. Right now, it's 60 degrees.
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3: 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As many people have, wherever I go, I get people to do it, and within 30 seconds they're listening.
4: Yeah.
3: Which is really cool to the last show.
4: Yeah.
3: Because our podcast, we talk about our podcast. Our podcast is the show.
4: It is.
3: Simply in digital form after we're done.
4: And to our daywalker friends who listen to the podcast during the day because you're not up, thank you. Listen, our preferred method is to listen on one of our great radio stations. We have many, many, many. We're proud of that fact. But in the event that you cannot, then you can listen anytime on the app. And I get a lot of people that will email me or send me a message on social media about something we talked about a couple days ago. And then I realize, oh, they're just catching up. And mm-hmm. we notice a trend. In fact, our production crew was telling me, you know, the trend sometimes with people is that they'll get caught up later in the week on shows. So if you're a day or two behind, again, how dare you? But we do understand. So, you know, just try and be better. But no, we appreciate you listening. at any time. And that's what it's all about. You can listen on your time, and we thank you.
3: All right. So, this coming from three different sources that I will name after the New York Times story.
4: Yeah.
3: Make sure you name your sources. from the Washington Examiner, Wall Street Journal, and some of it from National Review. And it's all on, Ro Khanna's, from California, his billionaire tax.
4: Yeah.
3: And just, I'm going to read you a couple of sentences from a variety of different publications. This is from the Washington Examiner. California Democrats have not even successfully passed their wealth tax ballot proposition, and they are already admitting it will fail to work as advertised. That is just one of the takeaways from revealing social media exchange between wealth tax backer Representative Ro Khanna of California and billionaire Mark Cuban, responding to a video posted by Khanna celebrating the California Democratic Party's official endorsement of Proposition 40, a ballot initiative that would impose a one-time tax equal to 5% of a billionaire's net worth in the state. Cuban noted that many founders of successful technology startups become billionaires on paper long before they have anything approaching the tens of millions they would need to pay the wealth tax. Taxing the wealth would therefore force them to sell stock, borrow against it, or somehow extract cash from a growing company. If this passes, Cuban went on, you can bet if I'm investing in a multi-billion dollar startup, I'm asking them to move from California first. If this ever passes, only idiot startup founders stay in California. And then they were just, they went at it back and forth. And we just sat there scratching our heads saying, Mark, you campaign for dits.
4: Yeah. Right.
3: I mean, come on. You know, so please, where are you? You're all over the place here.
4: Well, again, what is it you believe in?
3: Yeah.
4: Where are your convictions? You know, when people, you and I are always suspicious of people that go, well, on some things I'm more liberal, on some things I'm more conservative. No, no, no, no.
3: Tell us what.
4: Where are your convictions?
3: Yeah.
4: And when you're supporting going, you know, if you think about Mark Cuban, here's somebody, and I don't know how much, I don't have it in front of me, how much money he's given, but I'm sure he's given plenty. He's given more than I have because he has more than I have to give. So your money's going to promote their messaging.
3: Yeah.
4: And you disagree with it?
3: He was supporting Kamala Harris. You can't get more leftist. She would have done anything.
4: Yeah,
3: she'll go with the flow on any insane, crazy idea. Now, right. The interesting thing is this forced Ro Khanna, this debate back and forth, to come up with a solution. So Wall Street Journal has this one. Last weekend on social media, Mr. Khanna floated another idea. Allow the founders of these startup companies to pledge shares with a loan from the government to pay tax, he wrote. The loan period is long but not infinite, 10 years, and at the end of the period, the loan is either paid back in cash or the government assumes the shares. The government would make out if the company succeeds in terms of collection, but the founders of the companies would not be personally liable if the company somehow failed, he wrote. Well, the latter isn't true, as others quickly corrected. Hedge fund manager Bill Ackman wrote that the founder could still owe tax if he takes out a loan against his shares from the state and if the company fails. Mr. Khanna later acknowledged as much. If the shares go to zero, the founder can still face a capital gains tax on the deemed sale basis is often near zero, he said. That's the real issue. Yes, it is. A more obvious problem, the state would be lending money to billionaires to pay itself.
4: Yeah.
3: This is just like what's going on with Mondani.
4: Yeah, exactly.
3: With the grocery stores. Yeah. Well, you can buy cheap groceries because we're paying the taxpayer, the majority who will not benefit from this, are paying huge sums of money so you can get something a little bit cheaper. Well, since that may cause a problem with the private supermarkets, this is what came out yesterday. One of his head of economic development came out and said, well, you know, we're going to have grants to help, you know, those private businesses there, those stores. They had to back off on that. Sort of back off on it.
4: Right.
3: Because there was such an outrage saying, you mean you're covering, you're admitting it's going to be a failure and it's going to hurt the private sector. So you're going to subsidize and have a distribution system for food that's going to be way more damn expensive because it's right. not what the cost is for the person who buys that product. It's the overall cost to the taxpayer for the whole con job.
4: Yes.
3: And then because government monopoly has a power to hurt private business, you then want to give the money to the private business for the damage that you're causing from your dumb idea.
4: Right.
3: The same thing here. A more obvious problem, the state of California would be lending money to billionaires to pay itself. If the state doesn't receive any incremental revenue, what the hell is the point of that? If you're putting out all this money
4: yeah.
3: to begin with, yeah. to give to these companies in order for them to pay it back, and they can't pay it back, and the company goes under, what the hell are you doing?
4: Well, you know, it's...
3: It goes, also, what happens if the founder can't pay back the loan in 10 years? The government could then seize the shares. Mr. Cuban said, I'm sure the investors in those companies will be thrilled about their new partners. The point is that the prospect of government taking partial ownership and control of a startup would chill venture investment. I had a listener ask us yesterday, he goes, I'm not really against this is going, you know, to the Republicans and Trump, whatever. He says, about taking equity because I'm not worried about it because it's not the majority. And I never got to ask him the question. The question would be, well, why do you think the government should take equity? What's the purpose of government taking equity? But the fact is, the consequences of it are already there. We've already seen it.
4: Mm-hmm.
3: And the consequences are they're just not talking about minority ownership. They're talking about having a sovereign wealth fund where government would take capital and put it into, you know, put it into corporations. No. What do you do in that situation when the government gets involved with equity or ownership in any way? You prop up that stock.
4: Yeah.
3: Because people believe that the government will not let it fail.
4: Right.
3: And therefore, that has an edge over the private sector. You hurt the private sector by doing that.
4: We saw that with the whole mortgage crisis.
3: Yeah, exactly. You know,
4: take Fannie and Freddie out of it. Take the bundling of those mortgage mortgages out of it and get it back to the very organic situation of lender and borrower, and that would have never happened. The qualification standards would have been higher by the lender for those borrowers.
3: And you put people into houses that they couldn't afford.
4: Exactly. With idiotic programs, including one called the NINA, the acronym standing for No Income, No Assets. What? Just prove you're breathing.
3: Yeah.
4: People getting negative equity loans where they weren't building equity at all, and not even just paying the interest payment only. They were adding to the principal amount they owed on that property without necessarily that property having any appreciation along the way.
3: And you put people into bigger homes than they could afford. Why do you think in the 50s, when these programs didn't exist, middle class had homes, but they were only 800 to 1,000 square feet?
4: Yeah.
3: All the homes in the suburbs that I grew up in.
4: Yep.
3: Extremely small homes. Government wasn't giving free money for you to get a home that you couldn't afford.
4: Right.
3: And so, I mean, the con games are always there. You know, let me play this audio cut here, because this is from Bessent yesterday. This is on more, this is BS from Bessent. And this was the question that was asked. Target received $1 billion for the tariffs, for example. Mm. What does it say about the amount of Chinese goods and foreign-made goods that our retailers are still selling in the United States? Bessent tried to BS as he got pounded by Trump supporters who said, stop this. Yeah. Stop the BS. Here we go. Listen to BS Bessent.
6: Secretary, Target received a $1 billion refund for tariffs. What does that say about the size, besides the fact that it was done so quickly and efficiently, the refund, but what does it say about the amount of Chinese-made goods and foreign-made goods that our retailers are still selling in the United States?
7: Yeah, well, what it says is that the Democratic attorney generals who filed a ridiculous lawsuit against this administration wanted the money to go back to the payer of record. So that is corporate welfare. The American people had that money. And if I hear another Democratic legislator make the inane remark, the American people should get the money, the American people had the money in the U.S. Treasury, and we were forced to give it back. But using the 301s, which have survived.
3: Okay, that's right there was the BS. The American people didn't have the money. Right. They had the money.
4: Oh, yeah.
3: They paid for it in tariffs, and then it went to the U.S. Treasury. Don't BS like that. He got pounded by conservatives and Trump supporters saying, I'm a Trump supporter. Stop this. Trump, stop trying to sell us this line of crap. But when you get involved in the means of production by taking capital in the government, even if you believe the intention is good, you gotta BS the people, because when the results don't give you what you want, you have no other choice but to BS.
4: And when you say, well, the money's in the Treasury, no. Where did the money come from?
3: Individuals.
4: You're leaving out the biggest part of the math like the left does. Don't do that.
3: Yeah, don't do that.
4: Individuals, it's garbage.
3: Individuals having money is not the same thing as it being in the U.S. Treasury.
4: Right.
3: Stop the BS, Bessent. You're not good at it.
4: Well, you know, he went on the talk shows saying, look, if they decide that this money has to be given back, this is going to cost us blah, blah, blah, blah, blah, blah, blah. So now he's out on the trail railing against that. No. Where did it begin?
3: Yeah.
4: How did it come to be? Include the entire equation. Or stop talking.
3: Doesn't matter whether you're Republican or Democrat. When you get involved in socialist practices, no matter what your intent, when the conclusion does not meet your intent, they have to BS.
4: Yep.
3: We are Red Eye Radio.
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3: We are Red Eye Radio. He is Eric Carlin. I'm Gary McNamara. I'm really interested to see that Seattle Times reporter who left the Seattle Times. He resigned.
4: Yeah.
3: Because they would not write his column. He's a column.

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6: ABC News, I'm Dave Packer. The FBI arresting a woman, 35-year-old Jessica Bowie, for allegedly planning to attack the New York State Capitol building in Albany. ABC's Pierre Thomas.
7: The charge is providing material support to a terrorist organization, in this case ISIS. And again, they are maintaining in this press conference that this woman had deadly intentions, according to the FBI and the Department of Justice, and that she was embarking upon a plan to carry out an attack on the state capitol of New York, in which she was plotting to allegedly kill members of that state Senate.
6: Sources tell ABC News former Congressman Eric Swalwell was served a warrant by federal agents, and they seized his laptop and iPhone Saturday night. Sources say the criminal investigation centers around allegations of sexual assault. A days-long power emergency unfolding in Indiana. Tens of thousands of customers still without power following last week's historic storms and flooding. This is ABC News. Philadelphia authorities have identified the man seen on surveillance video this week chasing people in a creepy doll-like mask, and have announced charges. ABC's Rihanna Nally has more.
8: Authorities in Philadelphia are asking the public to help them find the masked man terrorizing people across the city, now identifying him as 22-year-old Zymir Hughes.
9: If Zymir Hughes

0: was trying to scare people, make them run. Who's scared now? Who's running now?
1: They say he harassed 15 to 16 people on city streets.
0: You think it's funny to scare people? Well, get ready to get scared by us.
1: Officials say Hughes travels for work and could be on the West Coast.
2: The FDA is upgrading an ongoing blueberry recall over E. coli concerns. That recall includes frozen blueberries and mixed berries sold under the Greenwise Organic brand in 8 states. Dave Packer, ABC News.
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11: Here's your News Talk 1310 KNOX forecast. Lows dip down to about 57 overnight under mainly clear skies. Winds out of the northwest at around 5 miles an hour. Sunshine mixed with clouds at times Friday. High temperatures reach up to 82. Lows level off around 54 Friday night. Clear skies. Sunny skies Saturday with highs around 79. 82 Sunday. I'm meteorologist Megan Mulford on News Talk 1310 KNOX. Right now, it's 60 degrees.
12: Now, it's Red Eye Radio. Gary McNamara and Eric Harley talk about everything from politics to social issues and news of the day. 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
13: All across America, we are Red Eye Radio. I'm Gary McNamara. He is Eric Harley.
14: Once again, you are Gary McNamara, radio host. Yes. You are no longer Crypto King.
13: I am no longer Crypto King. It has been resolved.
14: Thank you to the team at X. And people say this all the time. You guys are connected. You have, you know, you're on the inside of things, whether it's the White House, whatever, you know, that we're well connected. We did reach out directly to Elon Musk, and he blocked us and also put a restraining order on both of us. So there's that. But no, they got it straightened out for you, the team at X, without doing away with your account.
13: Yeah, right? That was great.
14: So
13: yeah.
14: That's very good.
13: Well, you know, the interesting thing is, after it happened, I just happened to see somebody who I know was in the media, hockey media in Buffalo, that was saying that, hey, these two people have been hacked, just so you know.
14: Right.
13: And I was just in communication with one of them. It was National Radio Day yesterday, so all the radio people were posting their old pictures, and I posted on Facebook my nerdy picture from when I worked in Marshall, Texas. I mean, I was a dweeb.
14: I always miss that. I always miss that that day. I never it never comes up on my.
13: It's so much fun. And somebody I hired, they said they were hacked, and I went to his X site, which is locked now. It's locked.
14: Yeah.
13: But same crypto bots. Exact same one that hit me. So without question, they're targeting the media. I don't know if I was the first. I still have no idea how they got me. I have no idea.
14: Well, I saw a post. In fact, funny you say that. I saw a post from Sean Hannity where he bought a new house in Florida. But then that's just because he makes a lot more money than we do.
13: What
14: had nothing to do with crypto. It was actually real.
13: What was hilarious was I wake up yesterday and I see our buddy Richard Rosso, the great financial guy from Houston, and a good friend.
14: Right.
13: He posts. He goes, "Oh, look what Gary's doing." You know, I'm paraphrasing here. Look what Gary's doing now with the. This is on Facebook. With crypto, you know, with his crypto earnings, whatever. And there's this beautiful pool, look like a mansion pool, and all these women, young women hanging out in bikinis. It's like what you can get.
14: That's specific. That's how you know Rosso knows you.
13: Yeah, exactly.
14: Yeah,
13: And I wrote back to him. I said, is that what's on there today? And he goes, I'm just screwing with you.
14: Now, if you see a post on my X account that says, Eric bought this new guitar from his casino winnings. That's real.
13: Okay.
14: Yeah. It hasn't happened yet, but if it does happen, nothing's wrong with my account.
13: Some of my favorites, one of my favorites was Matt Murphy from, did you see that from Nashville? WTN.
14: I must say I was a bit confused.
13: I burst out laughing, the great Matt Murphy.
14: Yeah, he's great. He's really part of the Red Eye family, from the great affiliate of WTN, but he's been on for us before. He now is doing afternoons, does a great job. I tune in quite a bit, in fact, and watch him, actually, on they actually have a camera in their studio, and does a great job, as they all do, Dan Mandis and all of them at WTN.
13: Luckily, everybody, 99.9% of people knew that it was... that it was BS. What a day yesterday for news. We'll just start with one topic. I don't even know if it's in the order of importance or not, but this was huge. Now, this is the most important because it relates to something that we've said all along, that in the mainstream media they're political activists.
14: Yes.
13: And this is that Seattle Times story, the columnist. Now remember, he's a columnist.
14: Yeah.
13: They pay him to give his opinion.
14: Right. He's a sports columnist.
13: Right. Yes. Yeah. The Seattle Times lost sports columnist Matt Calkins in a highly publicized resignation on Thursday after Calkins claimed the paper refused to run a piece on women sports activists. Calkins, who spent 11 years with the Seattle Times, said the decision not to publish his column left him unable to perform the job that he was hired to do. So what do you think he was writing on? You think he was writing on, you know, something that was so controversial, like he was promoting, like those insane activists do, pedophilia?
14: No.
13: You know, something like that. You couldn't permit that, right?
14: Right.
13: You
14: right,
13: just couldn't
14: right,
13: permit
14: right.
13: something like that.
14: Right.
13: Or as a, well, no, as a sports columnist, you know, coming out with something like the Buffalo Bills are going to win the Super Bowl this year.
14: Right.
13: And they go, come on, look.
14: As a Seattle Times sports columnist, I'm more of a Buffalo fan than I am a Seahawks fan.
13: Yeah, right.
14: I mean, you know, something like that.
13: Right.
14: Would yeah.
13: Exactly. Or, yeah. This year, there will be no arrest of Dallas Cowboys players.
14: Yeah.
13: You know,
14: which would be insane. You can't say that.
13: Right. Something.
14: Or former players. Yeah.
13: Exactly. Something.
14: Yeah. I mean, Romo finally got caught up. So, yeah.
13: The column centered on the two Washington student athletes who opposed allowing transgender women to compete in female sports. That means biological men. That were recently at the center of a national controversy after they attended a Seattle Storm WNBA game to support Sophie Cunningham's support for protecting women's sports. Calkins sought to make the case that supporting sex-separated athletic competition does not necessarily reflect hostility towards transgender people. I tried to write a column through the eyes of two student athletes who were kind of speaking out against biological males in girls' women's sports, and I submitted the column a couple of Fridays ago to my editors. Basically, 6 days went by, and they said, we're looking at it. Let me give it to the editor. The editor is going to have a talk with the top two editors. And 6 days later, they decided it was not going to run, he told Fox News Digital. All they said was, you didn't tell us that you were doing this in advance, so we can't run it, but I didn't buy the excuse. Calkins added that he wanted to platform the voices of girls who speak out against biological males in women's sports. I wanted to get their voices out there, Calkins said. I feel like if you look at most media, the girls who have to compete against biological males, I feel their voices get stifled a lot. Calkins said the rejection followed a pattern involving several previous columns. Anytime I would kind of go against the grain, my columns would always get spiked. Calkins emphasized that he respects the former editors. How can you say that? And understands the pressure they face when deciding whether to publish commentary on divisive subjects. It's not a divisive subject!
14: No.
13: Did I scream loud enough?
14: I don't know. I couldn't hear you.
13: It's not a commentary on divisive subjects. He said he does not harbor personal animosity towards his former colleagues.
14: Yeah.
13: What he's saying is you cannot get through the insanity of the Seattle Times.
14: Right. Yeah.
13: I mean, there is nothing controversial about biological men not playing women's sports.
14: Right.
13: The controversial, the radical view is biological males should be playing female sports. That's the radicalism.
14: Yeah.
13: But understand this is what we've said all along. And we said it a long, long, long, long time ago. He may be a columnist who is a journalist. I don't know. I haven't seen other columns that he has written.
14: Right.
13: But in this case, the editors are political activists. They're saying we cannot present both sides of the issue. In fact, we cannot present the side of the issue that overwhelmingly Americans agree with. We can only promote and allow you to write about the most radical opinions one of the most radical opinions that exist probably in any, political subject in my lifetime.
14: Yeah, now, think about if it came to us or any talk show host, and management came and said, no, you have to take this position. Well, talk radio would be over. Podcasts would, many podcasts would be done. I mean, if they, Rogan talked about this when they first signed the Spotify deal. You know, they came in, the executives, okay, so, you know, now that you're under Spotify, who's your first guest going to be? And he went, whoa. No, it doesn't work that way. I do my thing, and you guys, you know, basically do the distribution. There's not going to be any influence from management whatsoever. And you and I have talked about how we greatly appreciate and are very grateful for this opportunity to do what we do.
13: Mm-hmm.
14: As a sports columnist, if you want to project an opinion on something that right now is dominating sports, this is dominating sports because of the whole WNBA thing. It is as relevant as you can get, especially for the WNBA, which up until now, you know, was only at times relevant, but it has been daily updates on this issue. And a sports columnist is there. You hire that person to speak their mind. And if you're going to say, nope, you toe the line and we're not going to put this out. We're not going to put this here. It's not like he came out and accused someone, as far as we know, of doing something wrong that they didn't do. It wasn't any kind of slander.
13: It wasn't the New York Times.
14: Exactly.
13: We'll get to that story later.
14: This is the opinion. This is, and by the way, it's very clear where most people stand on this.
13: Yeah.
14: And
13: it's a landslide
14: issue.
13: If
14: you have a sports columnist, you know, by the way, this is a huge missed opportunity for the Seattle Times, because I'm guessing a lot of the readers of the Seattle Times are left. Mm-hmm. They're on the left.
13: Yep.
14: And they read that, and then they're going to respond to that. You have that back and forth, quite frankly, in today's world. That brings a little bit of heat, a little bit of attention to that. As long as you're putting it out in a thoughtful way, there's no reason to believe he didn't or he wasn't going to. And this is where we are today. The organizations themselves, we've said it for the longest time. This isn't some grand conspiracy. This is the mindset of these individuals. They all have the same mindset. They run organizations, they run cities, they run states, and if you get in their way, you're done. Your career could be over. Or worse. And this is one more example.
13: And the interesting thing is, this isn't about placement of stories.
14: No.
13: That you can see the editor say, no, we believe, look, this is the top story today, so we're going to put this, you know, where right. You place the story.
14: Like if the Mariners were moving or something, you know, if you to another city or something.
13: When I did, not all the time, but when I did local shows, you remember when I was doing local at WBAP, you remember David.
14: Yeah, yeah.
13: When I, you know, started there, he would come in and goes, you know, and we would talk about it. He'd give me, you know, here's topics, you know, whatever, here's what I have. You know, what do you think? Well, I think this. And I don't think we ever disagreed on anything.
14: Right.
13: And he never said, you need to cover this first. Or right, you can right, only have this right. opinion.
14: Right.
13: You know, orders of stories might have been the thing. Now at you know, this level that we're at now, there's nothing except what, you know, we wish to do, but nobody, only one time in my life did, and it was not a corporation, it was an individual station manager who said, you know, I didn't like your opinion on that. Yeah. And I went, well, I don't give a damn. I mean, right. That was basically my answer. Yeah. I don't give a damn. and we had it out. I mean, it's the worst. A couple of weeks later, we had it out. It was the worst. Let's put it this way. Everybody in the station heard me. And I don't think, I mean, I, you know, with, you know me well enough that, and the relationship that we have with our management and other management, because you and I have been through, what, three or four companies now and a bunch of different managements.
14: Right.
13: And, you know, you, we don't operate that way. For me to yell would had to get to a point of, you know, this is absolutely unacceptable. If you don't like it, I said, if you don't like it, fire me.
14: Right.
13: You know, I'm not, you know, I'm not going to do it.
14: Yeah.
13: I mean, I've always said this, you know, it's, and I know you agree with this. You sign your name here to what you do.
14: Mm-hmm.
13: Every day you sign your name. These are our real names.
14: Mm-hmm.
13: I can't lie. I mean, what the lyrics of the song, I'd rather be hated for who I am than loved for who I'm not. And it's a simple thing that we live by. We tell what you think. A lot of...
14: It's why I left Aerosmith.
13: Well, when we talk about... because we used to get this, we don't get it anymore. Well, you guys are basically, you know, you remember the guy who called us one time and said, you guys get your talking points every morning from the, what was it? The New World Order or
14: the military industrial complex.
13: And we said, what do you think? We get something sent to us at 9:30 every morning. He went, yes.
14: Yeah.
13: Oh man, we just burst out laughing.
14: Yeah.
13: And a lot of people can't believe it. A lot of people can't believe. I can't believe it. Mm. I can't believe that my entire career in talk radio now, over 3.5 decades, that you could maybe look at these people that have been our management and go, they're really idiots. You mean they said you should go on the air and just talk about whatever you want and they believe they can sell this and you've done this for 3.5 decades?
14: Yeah.
13: Really? Mm. You know, they're allowing you to do this? I have to question their sanity.
14: Exactly.
13: We are Red Eye Radio.
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7: He's her crony, and I'm Gary McNamara. Yeah, I when I saw that story yesterday, I said, that's it, because it's something we've said all along. And who was it you were on the air with one time, not on this show, but another show where you told them, I forgot which presidential advisor was it where you said?
8: Sean Spicer.
7: Oh, Sean Spicer, yeah. And you told him, you said, well, they're not journalists, they're political activists.
8: And Sean said, wow, I've never heard it phrased that way.
7: And we had said this after the Mueller report came out, and you had tons of conservatives say, well, now we hope that these liberal journalists out there will get back to the journalistic practices. And we said, stop it.
8: No.
7: They're not journalists. They do a completely different job.
8: Right.
7: The editors of the Seattle Times have no interest in allowing you to see both sides of an issue.
8: Yep.
7: They're political activists.
8: Yep.
7: Full stop.
8: Yep.
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12: Here's your Newstalk 1310 KNOX forecast. Lows dip down to about 57 overnight under mainly clear skies. Winds out of the northwest at around 5 miles an hour. Sunshine mixed with clouds at times Friday. High temperatures reach up to 82. Lows level off around 54 Friday night. Clear skies. Sunny skies Saturday with highs around 79. 82 Sunday. I'm meteorologist Megan Mulford on News Talk 1310 KNOX. Right now, it's 60 degrees.
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7: Oh, I mean, this is hilarious. I just... Yesterday was a day, number one, when I got my ex account back, I realized... just how tied I am to the internet, because it was like,
8: yeah,
7: it's, yes! Well,
8: it's also disconcerting that somebody has control over
7: something that has my name on
8: your name on it and
7: my brand,
8: one form of broad communication.
7: Yes.
8: You know?
7: Otherwise, I said my brand, not my bran.
8: Yeah. No, you don't want to get control of Gary's brand.
7: Brand.
8: That's where those are fighting words.
7: Yes.
8: When you, that's, he needs his brand. He'll fight for that.
7: But it was just one
8: You'll spend all your crypto money on brand. That's the thing.
7: Actually, I can't eat that. It's got too many carbs. loaded with carbs. I have to get my fiber in other ways.
8: Yeah, but well.
7: We're not going to get into the details of that, are we?
8: No. Can I get two bran muffins to go, please?
7: But it was just, I mean, it was one of those days where I just was losing it. Every time I saw another article, I'm like, God, it's so easy and so much fun. I mean, if they get control, we're doomed.
8: Yeah.
7: But I mean, it's so insane, and there is comedy in socialist insanity. The New York Post had this. A leader of Mayor Mamdani's socialist grocery store project suggested that New York could funnel taxpayer money to shop owners losing business to the city-owned supermarkets, which are already projected to cost at least $70 million. The comments from Waverly Near, Senior Vice President of Groceries at the Project Leading Economic Development Corporation, sparked City Hall to furiously attempt to backpedal Thursday after the furious backlash. Near, during a New York One interview on Wednesday, said that grants could be used to support independent businesses alongside city-owned grocery stores, prompting a reporter to ask whether she meant private outlets. Something on the table. We're exploring a lot of different options and opportunities. I think there's a whole host of levers that the EDC is able to work within to make sure everyone has equitable and equal access to opportunities here.
8: Yeah.
7: The prospect of using tax dollars to prop up private groceries hurt by competition from Mamdani's city-owned supermarkets, a program anticipated to cost $70 million for the startup for five stores across the boroughs, prompted many New Yorkers to blow their gaskets. Many carted their rage to X, where an interview clip with Near was viewed 1.6 million times as of Thursday afternoon. Succinctly, the government spends tax dollars to create an insanely bad problem. Then to solve the problem that they created, the government spends more tax dollars to fix the problem that they created, one ex-user posted. Utterly insane. Socialists always come up with more ways to steal your money to solve the problems they created by giving away money that they already stole from you. Posted Daniel Martino, a fellow at the Manhattan Institute, a think tank. By the way, they are a great think tank.
8: Yeah.
7: They really, really are.
8: Right.
7: I've been following them for the longest time. Myron Magnet, who wrote the book, one of the first books that I really read on the pathology of dependency, he wrote The 60s Legacy to the Underclass, which I read early on when I was a radio talk show host, had a huge impact. It had a huge impact on me when you actually put it down in words. I mean, we all know it. We don't spoil our kids. Why? Because they don't appreciate anything. They don't appreciate the value of a dollar. And when you just give people something, you create a problem all the time.
8: Well, you know, we do that. We did that actually with the thing about being young grandparents. My wife and I realized, look, we've got an opportunity to help out here in those types of lessons with our grandkids. Same thing. Help them save their money, help them earn money, help them save money, and then tell them if you want to spend that money on something, including whatever it might be, dinner out or whatever it is. And they all saved up for cars. They all, the first four so far, have all saved up for cars and purchased their own cars. Now, they're cash cars, but they did it, and it's their cars, and I've noticed the difference. They take care of them. They wash them. They get their oil changed. They do everything. And yes, that pathology of dependency, the moment you start that, you can't reverse that.
7: The group's grocery task force is evaluating program and policies to support local grocers, along with an effort to open 5 city-owned stores by the end of 2029, an EDC spokesperson said. And then, quote, this is the backpedaling, we are not currently considering any grant program for existing grocers, the spokesperson said. The spokesperson then added, however, we are looking at the potential for tax abatement, incentives, and zoning benefits through existing city programs to ensure that the city is doing everything in our power to alleviate cost pressures for small businesses across the city. That was their backpedaling at that point.
8: Yeah.
7: You know, and so what they're still saying is, so we're creating a problem.
8: Yeah.
7: We're creating a problem by making food much more expensive for the taxpayer, the majority of the taxpayers who will never benefit out of it, to benefit a few. And we have no idea who that few is going to be, because we blew it when you said you had to have ID to get it. So no, anyone can get it. Any income level can get it. And because of the problems that we're creating with the of lowering cost by subsidizing it, having other people pay for it, we need those other people now to somehow pay for the private grocers that exist that we are hurting because of the monopoly of government, which can always have unlimited money to destroy private business. I mean, it's pure insanity. This is the problem with socialism.
8: Yeah, it is.
7: My God, do they ever have meetings? Because you would think, no, guys, we can't do this.
8: I know what they believe. They believe that the rank and file, I first of all believe that many of them honestly believe they can keep going after the rich and getting enough money to cover all of these things. What are they doing here? They're doing patchwork. What they're doing here is filling one hole over here, one void, with something that they're going to have to create. You're taking soil over here, you know, the content over here, and putting it in that hole to try and cover up the mistake you made over there, the void that you're creating with such a horrible plan. And they do that over and over again. Eventually, what do they get to? They run out of, thank you, Margaret Thatcher, other people's money. And this is how this is going to work. And when they run out of other people's, before they run out of other people's money, they go to all the people. We're not going to tax the middle class. Yeah, they will. And it'll be through a stealth tax. It'll be through some kind of fee, something, some kind of compounding tax. You know, that's the thing about the VAT tax that we don't have here just yet. Is something you're not going to see. But if you look at the corporate tax, you look at things, you don't see that on your receipt. You don't see the cost of doing business on your receipt. You see the cost of the item, you see the local taxes, and then you see the total. That's what you see on your receipt. If you saw the shipping costs, if you saw everything for every item, of course, you would have a receipt about as long as, a CVS receipt. And it would happen every single time. And you would have, and people would learn, well, why is it so expensive? The cost of government. Put the cost of government on every receipt. Well, we'd have to kill a lot of trees to put that on every receipt, quite frankly. And this is the problem, because if you know it in your mind, if you know before you go in, before and look at those prices, if you know that, then you can speak up about it. You can, like we do and like our listeners do, and understand all the costs that go into it. When you're a socialist, you have to hide all the costs of socialism. You have to hide the math. They've done it from the beginning. You hide the math and make people believe, and people are willfully ignorant, and they do believe that they can get something for nothing. And it never works that way.
7: No, it doesn't, but it's hilarious. Government, when it comes down to it, what Mamdani is admitting is we're causing a problem.
8: Yep.
7: We're causing a problem.
8: Yep.
7: And they only focus on, remember, they only focus on a, you know, the necessities that will be limited, that and everything, everything that they do shows their hypocrisy that they have to back off on. They had to back off on, you know, they're not going to, I mean, I don't know what they're going to do here, but they had to back off on this one where they said, okay, what we're going to do is we're going to have grants and we need a way to help the private supermarkets that are going to be hurt by the fact that we're going to lower these prices of essentials that other taxpayers are going to have to pay for to begin with. And those other taxpayers now have to pay for the damage that we're doing to the private grocery stores. And you look at that and you go, well, that's insane. You're admitting that it's a failure. Just if you're going to do it, just take money and give it to people that need it to go buy food or have vouchers that go for food stamps, whatever as you have stated, that go just to people to use at specific supermarkets in the city if you're going to do it.
0: Right.
7: Don't build a whole damn infrastructure which costs five times the amount of a regular supermarket. We already went through those numbers a couple of months ago from the supermarket group out there that puts out there, you know, the retail supermarkets. Here's what it costs to, you know, to put together a supermarket.
8: Retail association.
7: And, right. So they put out that it's a failure and they put out the problems that they caused and how much taxpayer dollars are going to have to go into it. And then when they realize, you know, we should have met on this. We shouldn't be saying that we're going to now subsidize the private sector too. But then they did the same thing on ID.
0: Yeah.
7: We don't want ID. No ID for voting. No ID for voting. You're going to need an ID. Oh, no, wait a minute. It's not an ID. It's a library card like a grocery store card. A library card's not like a grocery store card. You got caught lying again.
0: Right.
7: You got caught being hypocrite on two major issues.
0: Right.
7: Promoting socialism as workable and the fact that you don't need an ID.
8: Exactly. They just keep walking into their own walls they build.
7: Just amazing. We are Red Eye Radio.
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29: Avenue.
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29: happy,
28: more blocks,
29: but
28: and you should be
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28: Park
29: anyway,
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29: That's
28: I'll
29: what
28: see
29: I
28: you
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29: last
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7: We are Red Eye Radio. This is Eric Carly and I'm Gary McNamara. It's Friday, so we got to have fun, right?
33: Yeah, let's have some fun.
7: And clean off the desk.
33: All right.
7: So one headline that we didn't read from the Babylon Bee this week. Liberal white women stand weeping outside court that is trying Jack the Ripper.
8: Oh, how true that would actually be. You know it would be.
7: You know how they look at athletes' brains for concussions?
8: Yeah.
7: They need to start doing autopsies on the insanity of liberalism and have these people volunteer when they die to give their brain to science to figure out how you can believe insane things. What? How you can be that delusional.
8: I would like to see.
7: And find out whether the brain is sober when doing all of this.
8: I'd like to see a pre-mortem MRI.
7: Yeah, okay.
8: Right?
7: Yeah.
8: Now, take a look at the brain energy and what's working and ask them questions during the MRI related to issues and see if the

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4: ABC News, I'm Dave Packer. Alaska Senator Lisa Murkowski offering her condolences after the FAA says a small plane, a Cessna 441, crashed in a remote western Alaska area near Cape Newenham Thursday. 8 people were on board. A search and rescue operation initiated, the FAA will investigate. An American woman accused of pledging allegiance to ISIS and planning an attack on the New York State Capitol building. The FBI arresting 35-year-old Jessica Bowie, charges of providing material support to ISIS. John Cohen, ABC News contributor and former Homeland Security official, says having a female terror suspect is real, but not unheard of.
5: Typically, these types of plots are conducted by men. 98% of mass shootings are conducted by male offenders, but there are examples.
4: Severe weather up and down the East Coast Thursday night in Dover, Delaware, a state of emergency after a suspected tornado caused extensive damage to 2 hotels and knocked out power across parts of the city. This is ABC News. As members of the administration warn of entering a new phase in the war with Iran, word that a Navy aircraft carrier is coming home. ABC's Rachel Scott has more.
6: After 272 days at sea, the 5,000 sailors and Marines on the USS Lincoln are finally heading home. As the war dragged on, conditions on board deteriorating. Sailors' family members telling the Military Times at least 2 sailors tried to jump overboard. President Trump has dismissed concerns.
7: No. Not nearly long enough.
6: The war now about to enter month 7.
4: Iran's foreign minister strongly condemning President Trump's new threat of economic sanctions on the country. The U.S. Army's 9th Brigade Engineer Battalion is offering a special incentive for troops who reenlist soon, 4 extra days off in November, timed to the release of the video game Grand Theft Auto 6. Dave Packer, ABC News.
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6: Here's your News Talk 1310 KNOX forecast. Lows dip down to about 57 overnight under mainly clear skies. Winds out of the northwest at around 5 miles an hour. Sunshine mixed with clouds at times Friday. High temperatures reach up to 82. Lows level off around 54 Friday night. Clear skies. Sunny skies Saturday with highs around 79. 82 Sunday. I'm meteorologist Megan Mulford on News Talk 1310 KNOX. Right now, it's 60 degrees.
7: Now, it's Red Eye Radio. Gary McNamara and Eric Harley talk about everything from politics to social issues and news of the day. 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
8: All across America, we are Red Eye Radio. He is Eric Harley and I'm Gary McNamara. By the way, the other headline, we talked to one headline of the Babylon Bee here just in the last hour where the liberal white women standing outside rooting for Jack the Ripper. And the other headline was, after seeing the women supporting him, Luigi Mangione has asked for life in prison. Oh, my gosh. Just unbelievable.
9: Remember the Night Stalker and how many, apparently how many groupies he had?
8: Yeah.
9: What was his name? Was it Richard Ramirez?
8: Yeah, Bundy.
9: Oh, yeah.
8: Not Bundy. Al.
9: Yeah, right, no.
8: Al had no women.
9: Yeah, Ted. Yeah.
8: Ted Bundy.
9: Yeah.
8: Oh, he's so handsome.
9: Yeah.
8: I don't
9: get it. What happens to a person? How lonely do you have to be to say, yeah, they only killed a handful of people brutally? I mean, because the others were serial killers. As far as we know, Luigi only killed Brian Thompson, right, as far as we know. But still, it's the same mentality. Here's a cold-blooded killer. It doesn't matter whether it's one person or not. But if you look at the serial killer thing, are you thinking, wow, he's really successful at doing what he does?
8: Look at what he's accomplished.
9: Because he got away with it for so long.
8: Look at what he's accomplished.
9: Yes.
8: Well, I mean, I've said it many times, kiddingly. I mean, the concept is not kidding, but the fact that I would murder. But I've always said, well, the last thing I want to do is murder people. It's too hard to get away with it. You know, as if that's what's keeping me from murdering somebody, is that it's too hard. Of course, that's not the case. But it's like, man, oh, man. I mean, I would never want to be, you know, one of those mafia guys. All right, let's kill the guy, cut him up, do everything, and then dispose of it.
9: Well,
8: really? That's going to be your evening? I'd rather sit and watch Dancing with the Stars.
9: Well, think about this. As a young person, I want to grow up and join a group that when I join the group, it immediately puts me on a hit list.
8: Yes, I know.
9: That's what I want.
8: Right.
9: It's just, I don't know. I don't get it.
8: Yeah, because you really didn't see many 60-year-old mobsters.
9: No. When he died in prison, how old was...
8: Was he 58?
9: What's his name?
8: 58, 59, maybe.
9: Yeah. Died from cancer.
8: Yeah. Gotti.
9: Gotti.
8: Yeah.
9: Yeah. It was cancer, right? Yeah.
8: Yeah.
9: Yeah.
8: But, I mean, not... Again, you can see some of the leaders make it to that age, but how many of the actual workers are assassinated?
9: Well, you know, I watched a documentary where a couple of the, I don't know, would you call them goons? You know, the hitmen, the worker bees.
8: Shamrocks.
9: Shamrocks are still living. And they turned state's evidence. And one of them hasn't changed his look at all, and he's in WITSEC. He's in the witness protection program, and hasn't changed. He's wearing a windsuit, a big gold chain, and oversized sunglasses. And I'm thinking, maybe find some cowboy boots or something. Maybe some blue jeans and a t-shirt. I don't get that whole thing. It always brings me back to Brian Regan. This show goes back to either some kind of stand-up or Seinfeld, which is based on his stand-up. And Brian Regan does the whole, you know, you always heard the crime doesn't pay. You know, like you would be considering going, yeah, I would do it, but, you know, it doesn't really pay. Why not just come up with, because those were the, you know, the PSAs. They were supposed to be a deterrent. Mm-hmm. It's like, how about crime is wrong?
8: Exactly.
9: Committing. How about that? You know, I'm paraphrasing his bit there, but it's, you know, it's just weird when you see those groupies that, and it now we know it with Mangione, it wasn't just the groupies. There was another mindset of people immediately that applauded him for killing Brian Thompson. That is bizarre. That is a totally different mindset. But maybe we just hit on something. The groupie thing that goes back to, you know, it goes back years. Are they forgiving them? Are they saying, yeah, well, maybe some people, but maybe some of those victims or all of those victims deserved to die? Is there something in the mindset where they just, again, don't have any value for life and see that person as, you know, not in the same way as Luigi killing Brian Thompson, a healthcare CEO, but maybe. I mean, I can't tell you the psychology behind that mind. That's a different kind of. I would love to talk to a criminal psychologist. What is the groupie thing about? Even though they may not be criminals themselves, what draws those people? We know why the radicals applauded Luigi Mangione. We know that. We fully understand. I mean, I don't understand how that brain works, but we know what's going on there. We know why.
8: Well, when AOC said, you know, that...
9: When a claim is denied, people see that as an act of violence.
8: Act of violence. She was justifying the murder.
9: Yes. Yep.
8: And as it was said, I mean, it's like, does that mean then, you know, again, healthcare companies can't break the contract that they have. You can sue them.
9: Yep.
8: There's contractual law.
9: Right.
8: And we've gotten to the habit of just, well, we don't actually read the contract anymore. It should just cover everything because it should. It doesn't work that way.
9: Nope.
8: And so, if a claim is denied, there's a variety of different things that you can do. But if a claim is denied, murder is not the solution.
9: No.
8: If you break a contract, we have contract law in the United States. If you break a contract, well, you know, this guy's sitting out the season. And he's got a contract for another year, and he's sitting out the season. He's being fined every day by the team. We'll probably see this. You know, we should kill him. He's breaking a contract. That's the new contract. The contract law, if you're not going to abide by contract law, we're putting a contract out on you.
9: If you don't abide by the contract, it's punishable by death.
8: Yeah. I mean, it's like, what the hell? I mean, it's just the way people justify things. But then again, it doesn't even have to be that. I mean, look at the anti-Semitism. Look at the Jewish hatred. Based on what? I mean, it's absent. Look at the support for Hamas. You know, queers for Palestine.
9: Yeah.
8: I mean, that's pure insanity.
9: Yeah, it is.
8: And like I said, I think there's a great, I have a great curiosity. I know there's a lot of other people that do too. I know you do. What is in people's minds that send them off the deep end like that, where they view it's normal and not just a minority? It's not, well, that's just 0.01% of the population. You know, you look at the support, you know, for example, we saw there's the whole thing's back again, the whole Islamophobia. But when you have a religious demographic, and I think the last poll was 44% that support Hamas, you got a problem.
9: Yep.
8: You got a big problem.
9: Yep.
8: That's not based on foot washing. It's based on what you believe. Right? There's a problem there.
9: And if it's a fundamental belief, there is likely no way to change it ever.
8: Yeah. You know, when you've got, you know, the insanity out there, when you see the anti-Semitism that was at the elite colleges, that's still there at the elite colleges.
9: Yeah.
8: We're going to hate you for your religion. And then you point out about remember the Pew Research poll on Muslims that went worldwide.
9: Mm, mm-hmm, mm-hmm.
8: You can sit there and you can point out and you go, well, I don't care which religion you are. I all I care about is what your opinion is when it comes to life. And you're basically saying life doesn't matter here. You're basically saying I support murderous terrorists.
9: Yeah.
8: What is the philosophy of the Jewish religion that is promoting that?
9: Right.
8: Doesn't exist.
9: Right.
8: And so it's like anything is, it's a phobia. It's a, the whole transphobia thing.
9: Mm-hmm.
8: Well, you saw what happened there. The Seattle Times writer wants to write an article saying that you believe women should play against women does not mean you hate somebody who is
9: trans. Right.
8: It means you disagree with one of their opinions.
9: Right.
8: Well, if you disagree with my opinion, you're a hate mongerer. Well, then you're a hate monger. We're all hate mongers.
9: Right.
8: If we disagree on opinions of different issues.
9: Right. If you disagree with me, if because I disagree with you, if it's the fact, just the fact that I disagree with you, I'm a hate monger, then you, by definition, by your own definition, are a hate monger. We can do this all day.
8: We do.
9: We actually
8: we do it every
9: all
8: day.
9: Night.
8: We
9: yeah.
8: do it every day for decades upon decades upon decades upon decades.
9: Yep.
8: But never has it been so insane, but at the same time, things that are so insane, thought processes that are so incredibly insane, actually there's a ton of humor in it.
9: Yeah.
8: But you can't believe it.
9: Yeah.
8: You know, it was like looking at Sophie Cunningham when somebody asked her about Royce White and Enes Kanter Freedom.
9: Mm-hmm.
8: I mean, she was dying laughing.
9: Yeah.
8: Absolutely dying laughing.
9: Yeah.
8: It's hilarious.
9: Yeah.
8: You know, we played the Royce White. That might be the audio cut of the year that where he said, you know, if biological men get to play basketball, the salaries will go up. The TV numbers will go up.
9: Yep.
8: Why? Because it'll be men's basketball.
9: Yep.
8: And doing it with a straight face. I mean, that's like that. You know, when I saw him yesterday, you know who I was thinking of?
9: Hmm.
8: I was thinking of that's how Bob Newhart would approach it. Just dry, totally straight.
9: Yeah.
8: Totally straight as if this was
9: as
8: going.
9: As dry as it gets.
8: As dry as you can get. And I went, wow, Royce White. The new Bob Newhart.
9: Yeah.
8: Because it was so great.
9: Well, I know. I just love it. You know, and making the same points we've been making. And that is, look, the W in the WNBA stands for something. Or it doesn't. You know, liberals often change what words mean or what something stands for. Maybe they'll come up with that. But if you're going to go down this road, if you're going to have that mindset, you have to follow it through. Don't pretend by wearing a t-shirt to a game. You have to be willing to fight for what you believe in. Being a true advocate means doing everything within your power to bring trans players, biological men, to women's basketball. If it doesn't end there, you're a fake, and you need to admit it.
8: I watched yesterday. It happened to come up on the reels on Facebook about when Sophie Cunningham came into the game in Toronto. You should have heard the boos.
9: Yeah.
8: It's unbelievably loud.
9: Yeah, yeah.
8: Canada, are you just as insane as American liberals or more? I mean, because
9: that's a good question. Which liberals are more insane?
8: Let's have this debate.
9: Well, the liberals, certainly. I mean, we have a constitution that, up to this point, so far, has protected us in many ways that they don't have because they and other nations have taken it further, and they don't protect speech.
8: Now, of course, Alberta, we're not talking about you.
9: No.
8: Right.
9: You guys know what's up.
8: When I saw that yesterday, I'm shaking my head going, this is absolutely crazy. Yeah. What is the incredible, radical thing that Sophie Cunningham has said? Biological men shouldn't play women's sports against women.
9: Yep.
8: Yeah.
9: Just, it's insanity.
8: I mean, because biological men already play women's sports.
9: Yeah.
8: You know, like tennis.
9: Badminton.
8: Oh, I love being sarcastic. Ping pong.
9: Knitting. Cooking.
8: Now that's not true.
9: What?
8: I'm a better cook than any woman I've ever known.
9: Well, that doesn't say much though.
8: That's true.
9: Well, those numbers don't give you much leverage there.
8: No, I didn't say dated. I said ever knew.
9: I know.
8: I know a lot of women.
9: You. I heard you.
8: We are Red Eye Radio.
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8: We are Red Eye Radio. He's Eric Carly, and I'm Gary McNamara. Coming up on the bottom of the hour, the New York Times loses a defamation lawsuit and more insanity. There's coming up. Oh, yeah. 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Isn't it discrimination to say that only men who think they're women should be able to play against women and not men who think they're men? Isn't that discrimination? Where's the inclusiveness of that?
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9: And thank you.
8: A New York Times defamation lawsuit. Wow.
9: Yeah.
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8: So the New York Times was, this from Fox News, was defeated in a defamation lawsuit yesterday brought by a former college basketball player. And ordered to pay millions in damages, $9.25 million. Mm. The Alabama jury ruled that the Times defamed Kai Spears, then an 18-year-old freshman walk-on basketball player for the University of Alabama, who was swept up in a 2023 report linking him to a fatal shooting. After a nine-day trial, the eight-person jury determined that Spears was owed $9.25 million in damages. Spears was mentioned in the March 2023 report authored by New York Times sports writer Billy Witz. Spears was falsely identified as being a passenger in the car at the site of a January 2023 shooting that resulted in the death of 23-year-old James Harris. The Times issued a lengthy editor's note to the report in June of 2023, but only after Spears filed the defamation lawsuit at the U.S. District Court for the Northern District of Alabama. The original version of the article, published March 15th, misidentified the person who was in the car, with the Brandon Miller when the shooting occurred. Based on the information from a person familiar with the case, the article erroneously identified that person as Kai Spears. That's what they wrote. After the article was initially published, Alabama's athletic director and Spears' father denied that Spears was present. The Times included those responses and reviewed his reporting, but did not conclude or try to change or did not conclude that any other change to the article was warranted at that time. And that's what got them.
9: Yeah.
8: I was reading here from Greta Van Susteren. Everybody knows her, remember from the AJ stuff, the lawyer.
9: Yeah.
8: She writes, New York Times got socked with $9 million plus defamation verdict. And look at the New York Times source, anonymous. This is only going to get worse for news organizations as more and more news organizations rely on anonymous. And here's what she writes. The article at the center of Mr. Spears' lawsuit was published on March 15, 2023, after coverage of a deadly January shooting at which three Alabama players were present. One player was charged with capital murder and awaits trial. Two others were not implicated in the shooting or accused of any wrongdoing. The article written by reporter Billy Witz said that Mr. Spears had also been present at the shooting, attributing the knowledge to a single anonymous source. The article said that Mr. Spears had declined to comment and that university officials had not immediately responded to a request for comment. After publication, Mr. Spears' father and the university athletic director denied that Spears had been at the shooting. The article was updated with the denials, and the Times continued to stand behind its reporting. Remember, because you and I looked, remember the one with, former governor of Alaska.
9: Oh, yeah, Sarah Palin.
8: Sarah Palin. Remember when the New York Times did the hit job on her, the editorial page?
9: Yeah.
8: But they came out with an apology very soon after.
9: Right.
8: Remember they said, we got it wrong.
9: Yeah.
8: And that's what the court said. The court said, yeah, they were wrong, but they came out with a correction. Our point was, and I can still remember that night, because I said, I remember looking at you and going, Eric, this is defamation territory here.
9: Oh, yeah.
8: Because the editorial says something that isn't true, that anybody in the media that paid any type of attention knew for a significant period of time was false. And that was, remember, the whole Target thing?
9: Oh, yeah. Yeah.
8: The whole Target that was...
9: going back to the Gabby Giffords
8: shooting. Right. The whole Target map thing.
9: Right, right.
8: That implying that she was targeting them, and it wasn't true. It was about the actual election.
9: Right.
8: And, you know, where they were targeting, and they took it completely out. And so everybody knew it by that time. By the time the New York Times wrote... Because it was years later they wrote that.
9: Oh, yeah.
8: And I looked at you and said, this is defamation, because the malice is the fact that anybody who was paying any attention in the media knew that it was false.
9: Yep.
8: Yeah. But the court came back and said, no, they apologized. And, you know, they quickly corrected and apologized. Here they didn't correct it.
9: No.
8: That's the thing. They didn't correct it. They used an anonymous source, one anonymous source, which, by the way, breaks the rule that I always had, which is you need two.
9: Well, and in a situation like this, you're talking about building a case, basically, in the media, in the court of public opinion, against a person based on one anonymous source. I don't know. In that case, like that, you would have to have multiple, or you don't go with the story. It's that simple. It's that simple. If authorities had found that he was in the car through an investigation and you reported that and said, authorities report he was in the car, you've done nothing wrong at that point. If the authorities had made a mistake, then that would be on them. You've only reported what the authorities have reported, what they say they found in their investigation. It's something you and I have put into practice for the longest time. I don't need to be first. It's something John McNamara has said over the years that you shared with us, your dad. Be right.
8: Yeah, my dad always said, the key to business is be right 100% of the time. And of course, I looked at him and said, Dad, you can't be. Everybody's going to make mistakes. You can't be right 100% of the time. And he said, well, then if you don't know if you're 100% right, shut the hell up.
9: Yep. Sure footing.
8: It basically meant in a meeting, you know, if you're dealing with something.
9: It's got to be sure footing.
8: Right. It's
9: got to be sure footing.
8: And so don't be afraid to say, I don't know. We don't have that yet. I'll look into it.
9: Yeah.
8: And here's why. And he said, because you can not know something and explain why you don't know it.
9: Yes. Right.
8: And you're going to go, oh, okay, you don't have the facts on this, whatever. And my father was in a business where you have to be 100% right.
9: Well, and that's it, you know, because this also, this, the damage is awarded here. Show that you can, that in the media and in a free society, true journalism, I've always said, is critical. It plays a critical role. Whether you're reporting on something political or a crime. Because the people need to know what's going on, especially with crimes. And, you know, it's equally important, too, with lawmakers and presidents. But people need to know what's going on in the world. And need to know what's going on in their neighborhood. And they need to know the people that are out there. But you have to be right. You cannot, going on one anonymous source, knowing what the impact, because this is the question that I always have in my mind. What if you're wrong? Then you have to look at the impact of being wrong. And now you've got this massive judgment that I don't know that it changes,
8: but you covered
9: the practice of right. The New York Times or any other liberal media group, any media group.
8: But you just covered it. You covered it because you said, you know, what if we're wrong? Yeah. Well, if you don't care if you're wrong, if you only care if you're first.
9: Yes.
8: This is how these things happen.
9: This is the problem. Because you were willing to go and possibly ruin somebody's life. Because here's the fallout that still remains. This person still, likely there are a number of people familiar with this story and this event. There are likely some in their minds that say, yeah, I bet they had it right. I bet he was involved somehow, and they'll just in their mind they'll just form that opinion with no, because you're the New York Times, you've got all the credibility, and that is what goes back to the responsibility of the power that you have over people and how they behave and what they think, and someone's life here was ruined.
8: Well, I'm amazed a judge, you know, you just said all the credibility you're talking about in the context of somebody who's reading the paper.
9: Somebody who believes it.
8: Right.
9: Yes.
8: But I was amazed a judge didn't do like that one Obama judge did with the whole Rachel Maddow thing.
9: Yeah.
8: When somebody sued Rachel Maddow for saying something wrong and they said, well, really, and this was an Obama judge, just said, well, you can't take anything that she says.
9: Yeah.
8: You know, anything she says is suspect.
9: Right.
8: Basically, the Obama judge, who was appointed by Obama, said, look, she tells so many lies that nobody views her as credible.
9: Right.
8: So her defaming somebody does not have the effect as someone who is credible.
9: Yeah.
8: God, that was that, great.
9: This is honestly, and Greta Van Susteren is right. I really hope this. I do believe it's a change or has the potential to bring about a change in some change in the media. But I don't have great confidence it's going to be this overwhelming shift, monumental shift to where they're more responsible. I don't believe that. Mm. I hope I'm wrong.
8: Well, look, I mean, if Trump hadn't been a public figure, what kind of lawsuits could he have filed?
9: Oh my gosh.
8: With Russia collusion, with the number of source stories that had it wrong.
9: Yeah. Yeah.
8: And here's a question I have. Why didn't they view him as a public figure? He He's a basketball player. A walk-on.
9: Mm-hmm.
8: What was the separation that he just wasn't popular? He wasn't, for example, he wasn't in the NBA or whatever. Or do courts view it differently? Can a court look at it differently than somebody who's in politics, who is in search of the limelight and involved in the arena of ideas, and separate that from somebody who is a freshman walk-on at a basketball, at a basketball team that nobody knows who he is at that point?
9: Well, and also, you know, if you talk about such a heinous crime, that you're putting him at the scene and part of basically making him part of this heinous crime, I think that has a lot to, you know, of weight in that decision too. So it's just, I don't have confidence it's going to change.
8: Because the implication is he could be an accessory to the murder.
9: Exactly. Right. That which means he could be a dangerous person himself. And that turned out not to be the case.
8: We are Red Eye Radio.
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8: Sir Carlin, I'm Gary McNamara. You know, one thing I was thinking about, one thing I haven't seen yet, have any newspaper organization backed that Seattle Times columnist who resigned because the paper would not print his column on the two young women that were at the Seattle Storm game with the, you know, XXXY t-shirts on.
9: Right, right.
8: And he was going to write saying, look, just because they believe that biological men should not play against biological men, women doesn't necessarily mean they hate transgenders.
9: And, that's a great question you asked.
8: I wonder how many newspaper organizations around the country, media organizations, will say that is unacceptable for that to happen. I haven't heard of any yet.
9: Well, I haven't either. But if it were, you know, the other side, you know, where it was a, let's say a liberal bent or something, an activist type of approach on the from the columnist's perspective, and they decided they were going to step down, then the liberal activists in the media would say, this is an attack on journalism and the newspaper is wrong. We haven't heard that.
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3: ABC News, I'm Sherry Preston. Another rough night when it comes to the weather. A major storm system rolling through the Northeast overnight, impacting a number of subway lines in New York City, including flooding problems at some stations. Some people in Indiana have been without power for more than a week now following storms across the Midwest. Noblesville, Indiana Mayor Chris Jensen says they're still cleaning up the community.
4: So we have volunteers by the hundreds being deployed to homes to help individuals clean those homes out, get that the debris out to the curb so our street department can get in there and get that debris removed. At the same time, so many of our team are working on the back end to make sure that we are documenting every step of the way.
3: All eight people aboard a charter flight that crashed in remote western Alaska are believed to have been killed. The plane had taken off from Anchorage. After a record 272 days at sea amid deteriorating conditions, the 5,000 sailors and Marines aboard the USS Lincoln are headed home. This is ABC News. Philadelphia city officials say they have now identified the man seen on surveillance video this week chasing people in a creepy doll-like mask. ABC's Rhiannon Alley has the latest.
5: Authorities in Philadelphia are asking the public to help them find the masked man terrorizing people across the city, now identifying him as 22-year-old Zymir Hughes.
6: If Zymir Hughes was trying to scare people, make them run, who's scared now? Who's running now?
5: They say he harassed 15 to 16 people on city streets.
6: You think it's funny to scare people? Well, get ready to get scared by us.
5: Officials say Hughes travels for work and could be on the West Coast.
3: The first deportation flight from the U.S. to Haiti since the administration ended temporary protected status for thousands of Haitians lifted off yesterday. The flight touching down in Haiti with 161 passengers on board. Sherry Preston, ABC News.
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6: Here's your News Talk 1310 KNOX forecast. Lows dip down to about 57 overnight under mainly clear skies. Winds out of the northwest at around 5 miles an hour. Sunshine mixed with clouds at times Friday. High temperatures reach up to 82. Lows level off around 54 Friday night. Clear skies. Sunny skies Saturday with highs around 79. 82 Sunday. I'm meteorologist Megan Mulford on News Talk 1310 KNOX. Right now, it's 60 degrees.
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8: Terror voided. Good morning, I'm Gordon Deal, along with Nicole Murray, on this Friday, August 21st. Glad you could be with us. Here's what's up this hour.
9: The FBI says it's prevented an attack on the Capitol building in Albany, New York, by arresting a woman who supported ISIS.
8: All eight people aboard a charter plane have been killed after it crashed at a remote military radar site in western Alaska.
9: The USS George Washington has arrived in the Middle East to replace the sea-weary crew of the Abraham Lincoln.
8: And Gen Z having awkward experiences when splitting the restaurant bill.
10: It's not a Gen Z thing to have problems with people not paying you back on time. The difference is that because Gen Z has grown up with all of these payment apps like Zelle and Venmo, it's made it very easy to ask your friends immediately after they like digest something to pay them back for the money that you spotted them.
8: Amanda Yen at Business Insider on Gen Zers nickel and diming each other through payment apps. Treasury Secretary Scott Bessent describes the latest approach with Iran as a 1-2 punch with not only its naval blockade of Iranian ports, but also what he calls the toughest sanctions in history. He says that would lessen the need for new major military operations. Bessent's comments yesterday followed President Trump's warning a day earlier of economic consequences against any country that provided any type of lifeline to Iran.
11: You insist on doing business with them, either transferring money, buying their oil, they're doing seaborne ship transfers, then the U.S. Treasury and the U.S. government, they will put its full might and force toward enforcing against you.
8: When asked if the United States could target China, Bessent said, Many conversations like this were best in private. Separately, military officials say the aircraft carrier USS George Washington has made it to the Arabian Sea, where it will replace the Abraham Lincoln, which has been in the Middle East since November. Eight people have been killed in western Alaska after their charter plane crashed at a remote military radar site. We get more from this morning's Mike Gavin.
0: The U.S. military said a Cessna 441 departed Ted Stevens Anchorage International Airport yesterday and was headed to Cape Newenham Long Range Radar Site Airport, where it went down. The facility is about 450 miles west-southwest of Anchorage. Alaskan Command said the team was carrying out a vital mission in a demanding environment. It did not specify what kind of mission. The radar site is managed by the Pacific Air Force's Regional Support Center. The facility in Cape Newenham is part of a network of remote radar sites that track aircraft in Alaska's airspace and along its borders. Gordon.
8: Thank you, Mike. Clint Johnson, Alaska Region Chief for the National Transportation Safety Board, said that two pilots and six passengers were on board. The plane was a civilian contracted aircraft. Federal authorities have charged a woman from New York with providing support to the ISIS terrorist group after she was accused of plotting an attack on the Capitol building in Albany. The FBI says 35-year-old Jessica Bowie of Albany swore her allegiance to ISIS and once wrote, "Praise be to Allah for September 11th. The complaint alleges that Bowie communicated over the past 30 days with an FBI source posing as an ISIS facilitator, telling the source she wanted to destroy as much of the building as possible and kill the senators while they were meeting. Authorities also say she asked for help learning to make explosives. One of the confidential sources gave Bowie $200 to purchase bomb-making materials, which she is alleged to have done earlier this month at a Home Depot. First Assistant U.S. Attorney John Sarcone.
12: As alleged, this defendant was radicalized online and spread messages of hate and violence against the American people.
8: Bowie is expected to make a court appearance later today. 10 minutes now after the hour on This Morning, America's First News.

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8: Thanks for spending time with us. Welcome into Friday. A new generation of young progressive Democrats could enter Congress next year with a deeply personal connection to the economic issues at the center of their campaigns and a desire to make those policy items a bigger part of the party's agenda. It's a story by Sudiksha Kochi, congressional reporter at The Hill. Sudiksha, what have you put together?
9: So a lot of young progressive Democrats who are running for Congress, you know, have really been eyeing affordability at the center of their agenda. You know, it's something that they have personal experience with, they have personal stake with, whether it's housing, whether it's not being able to afford health care. And so it's definitely something that they want to be able to really push on if they get elected to Congress. And so it's going to be interesting to see, you know, what sort of different vision they have compared to the senior Democrats on these economic issues that a lot of voters have been talking about and has really been the main concern in the 2026 midterms.
8: What are they campaigning on specifically, if anything, here?
9: Yeah, some of the main things that they've been campaigning on is universal health care for all. That's definitely something a lot of these candidates have been campaigning on. Another thing they've been campaigning on is housing vouchers, emergency rental assistance, especially to help out, you know, homeless people who haven't been able to afford a home. They've been advocating for universal child care, stronger worker protection rights. And so these are all things, you know, they're taking a very progressive approach to try to get these policies through. And it's obviously something that Democrats have been working on in Congress, but have not been able to make much progress on, I would say, in a Republican trifecta.
8: Yeah. All right. So has paying for all this come up at all?
9: Yeah, so I guess the one thing I would say about that is that it is kind of going to be interesting to see how younger Democrats kind of bring this agenda forward with more senior members of the caucus, as well as more moderate members. You know, obviously, they would have a different vision of how to carry this forward, just because, you know, they would want to take a more bipartisan approach, risk being too partisan. But I would say younger members, you know, very much have similar ideas to a lot of senior members of the caucus in terms of, you know, making sure that all of these drug prices are fair and making sure that Americans are paying less at the pump. And so I would say there definitely we could see a clash with senior members of the caucus, Democratic leadership. But I would also expect there to be a lot of bipartisan and also a lot of cooperation between really both parties and both members of the caucus on dealing with these issues.
8: We're speaking with Sudhiksha Kochi, congressional reporter at The Hill. Her story is called Young Democrats Eye Congress with affordability at the top of their agenda. Explain some of the youth movement we've seen in the primary so far.
9: Yeah, some of the youth movements we've seen, we've definitely seen a lot of incumbents being ousted in the primaries. So, for instance, you know, you had Dara-Lisa Avila-Chavelier defeating Representative Espeliot in New York's 13th congressional district, which was very interesting. You also had 29-year-old Malik Quiroz ousting 15-term incumbent Representative Diana DeGette in Colorado's 1st congressional district primary, which was also a very interesting race. And then you've also had a lot of other younger progressive candidates who have run for the first time in primaries and that are winning, including Claire Valdez. You know, she was also a very interesting one. And you also have 31-year-old Angela Gonzalez-Torres winning California's 34th congressional district primary. And so we've definitely seen a lot of younger candidates kind of take the reins here. And I think it kind of shows a broader movement in the Democratic Party of voters wanting fresh blood. You know, they want a fresh new vision in Congress. They want younger candidates. And it's definitely a shift from what we saw in 2024.
8: Yeah. Explain, though, the realities of Congress that some of them may face.
9: Yeah, some of the realities they will face will definitely be a lot of the procedural rules. You know, one of the biggest things that younger members will have to understand is that in order to pass any legislation, you know, they need to have 218 votes, 217 votes, whatever, you know, whatever the makeup of Congress is at the time, they will have to have a certain number of votes to get any bill through. And so at that point, you know, depending on how close the margin is between Democrats and Republicans, they will have to have some sort of bipartisan support. They will have to have some sort of Republican support on these bills. And I think another thing that they will have to navigate are the procedural rules. A lot of like the committee leadership, a lot of the committee assignments that they're going to get that they, you know, some of these members have never served on committees before. And so they're coming in, you know, with fresh new perspectives, which is great, but they're going to have to navigate how to push through their ideas in a very, I would say, heavily legislative process era where a lot of senior Democrats still rely on a lot of the norms, procedures, and rules to get bills through. And so these are some of the big things that they're going to have to learn and really adapt to when they get to Congress. And it's not just kind of like a free for all, I can do whatever I want. You know, there are procedures and rules that they're going to have to go through in order to understand, you know, how a bill becomes law and what they can do to get their ideas across the table.
8: Thanks, Sudhiksha. Sudhiksha Kochi, congressional reporter at The Hill. 20 minutes now after the hour on This Morning, America's First News. Here's Nicole Murray.
10: And now, the three big things you need to know. Number one.
11: Treasury Secretary Scott Bessent said the United States will impose the toughest sanctions in history on Iran, a move he suggested would lessen the need for new major military operations.
12: And we are going to be squash the economy of this murderous regime, which that will curtail their ability to project power through their proxies.
11: Oil prices rose following Bessent's interview on CNBC.
10: Number two.
11: The military says a charter aircraft carrying eight people has crashed at a remote military radar site in western Alaska, killing all on board. It is not clear what mission the group was conducting. Yesterday's collision happened at Cape Newenham Long Range Radar Site Airport.
10: Number three.
11: Police say a man accused of terrorizing over a dozen people in Philadelphia while wearing a Chucky-style Halloween mask has been identified and may have fled the state. Police Captain Jason Smith.
13: And part of the reason we are here is to ask for people who have been victimized by Zymeer Hughes to come forward. We want their cases too.
11: Police added that Hughes is wanted on both felony and misdemeanor charges. A Massachusetts judge says that Lindsay Clancy's murder trial will likely have closing arguments early next week. The 36-year-old has pleaded not guilty to first-degree murder in the deaths of her three children, citing postpartum psychosis. Officials say ICE has arrested the boat captain charged with a crash that killed two in the New York Harbor earlier this month. The Justice Department has charged 46-year-old Manuel Hernandez Umana with misconduct and neglect. Investigators allege the boat he was driving was over capacity, which led to it overturning. Summer work for teens may soon be a thing of the past. The Pew Research Center reports that only roughly 35% of Gen Zers were employed with a summer gig this season.
8: What are they doing?
11: Not much, apparently. Not working, that's for sure. I've kind of missed, like, the summer gigs as a kid. Like, wouldn't you want to experience that?
8: Oh, that simplicity? Yeah, having, like, very little responsibility on the job?
11: Well, like, yeah. My thing when I was in high school and college was serving. So there was also, like, a social aspect. Like, you made friends with customers. You made friends with employees. Went out after work. Like, they're missing all of that.
8: Well, that's why they have no social skills, right?
11: Yeah, that makes a lot of sense.
8: Or money. 22 minutes after the hour.

0: That'll be $84.52.
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0: Thanks for spending time with us. Welcome into Friday. Venmo and Zelle may have made bill splitting math easier, but they haven't made etiquette any clearer. Here's Amanda Zenn, Senior Associate Newsletter Editor at Business Insider. Amanda, what's going on?
1: On the one hand, Gen Z is dealing with what has been a problem from time immemorial, right? Like, it's not a Gen Z thing to have problems with people not paying you back on time. The difference is that because Gen Z has grown up with all of these payment apps like Zelle and Venmo, it's made it very easy to ask your friends immediately after they, like, digest something to pay them back for the money that you spotted them.
0: Right.
1: The issue is not necessarily the fact that you can split the money so evenly, like down to the cent. The issue is that should you be asking for your friend to contribute, you know, for example, 25 cents for half an avocado that they took out of your fridge? And that's where the etiquette gets a little bit dicey and the relationships start to get strained because not everyone agrees on what is an even split.
0: Yeah. Boy, you had a couple of anecdotes in your piece that just blew my mind. The first one, explain it. This Joanne Wong, she goes out for her 21st birthday, supposedly with just her friend. Then that friend's boyfriend tags along and things kind of went sideways.
1: She went out to this birthday dinner that her friend invited her to, right? So the friend was the one who was saying, like, hey, Joanne, let's go out to dinner because it's your birthday. We can celebrate it. Joanne thought, as you know, there was a poll that was done by Cash App that found that 48% of Gen Zers think that when one person ordered significantly more at a dinner, you should pay only for what you ordered for, right? So if, like, you ordered 40% of the dishes and your friend ordered 60% and you only ate what you ordered, then you should pay 40% of the bill and they should pay 60%. Joanne seems to think that, you know, this dinner is going to follow along that way as well. When the boyfriend tags along and suddenly she's going out to dinner with two other people, the friend and the boyfriend, she says, start ordering appetizers that she cannot eat because she is allergic to them. Then the friend and the boyfriend also order two more drinks than Joanne has. And at the end of the dinner, which, by the way, is ostensibly to celebrate her birthday, she gets a Venmo request from her new friend for an even three-way split.
0: Jeez.
1: And Joanne is like, what is going on here? So she ends up texting the friend and she's like, hey, I don't think it's fair for me to split the bill evenly. You guys ordered oysters and shellfish and I have a shellfish allergy and you also got two more cocktails. And the friend makes up an excuse about, oh, I'm bad with math. I'll just send you an itemized receipt and you can, like, figure out what you owe me. Right. And Joanne, she's now an MBA candidate at the Wharton School of Business, which is like the best business school in the country. So she's not bad at math. She's able to puzzle out how much she can repay her.
0: Right.
1: And, you know, in this instance, she didn't lose the friendship over that. But, you know, as I've talked to an etiquette expert who told me that oftentimes these like little tiffs around paying the bill can often work as like values checks with your friends. When you're already disagreeing about like what's fair to split the bill, it might be a sign that maybe your values are not aligned with your friends.
0: So give us some tips here. What do the etiquette experts say about this?
1: So the etiquette expert I spoke to, her name is Micah Meyer. She told me that the number one thing you can do to avoid this kind of tension that comes around splitting the bill is just to talk in advance about what you plan to do. So if you're inviting someone else to dinner, make it known, like, hey, like, is it cool if we split the bill, or is it cool if we just, like, get what we order?
0: Thanks, Amanda. Amanda Yen, Senior Associate Newsletter Editor at Business Insider. 30 minutes now after the hour. On This Morning, America's First News.

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9: Here's your News Talk 1310 KNOX forecast. Lows dip down to about 57 overnight under mainly clear skies. Winds out of the northwest at around 5 miles an hour. Sunshine mixed with clouds at times Friday. High temperatures reach up to 82. Lows level off around 54 Friday night. Clear skies. Sunny skies Saturday with highs around 79. 82 Sunday. I'm meteorologist Megan Mulford on News Talk 1310 KNOX. Right now, it's 60 degrees.

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1: Thanks for spending time with us. Welcome into Friday, August 21st. Gordon Deal with Nicole Murray. Some of our top stories and headlines. A woman from Albany, New York has been arrested for planning to bomb the state capitol building. 8 people killed on a charter flight that crashed at a remote military site in western Alaska. Aisha Wahab, a progressive Democratic state senator in California, has defeated a centrist Democrat in a special election to replace disgraced Congressman Eric Swalwell. 2 hijackings of tanker ships in 4 days by Somali pirates, and the man in Georgia who rescued an American flag from the side of a highway. That story in about 20 minutes. Reaching our new milestone of $40 trillion in government debt carries symbolic weight, but isn't by itself economically significant. Here's Matt Grossman, economics reporter at the Wall Street Journal. Matt, explain.
2: Well, there are a few different ways to measure this. The headline number is $40 trillion, which is obviously a huge number. It's kind of hard to imagine just how big that is. Some of that money the government owes to itself in a way, because some of that government debt is in the form of bonds that are owned by the Social Security Trust Fund. So that's kind of the government owing itself money. And if you net that out, it's closer to $32 trillion, obviously still a huge number. But this number keeps going up, and that's kind of the bottom line. It's really focusing more and more attention on the fact that we just don't have a good path out of this debt that just keeps building up.
1: Yeah. So, you know, the simpleton in me says, yeah, all you have to do is cut spending and the debt goes down because the deficit will be more manageable, right? We'll have more money coming in than going out, blah, blah, blah. But explain why kind of meaningful cuts here to government spending are so difficult.
2: Yeah, that could absolutely be part of the solution. I mean, I think that's what the Trump administration had in mind with that DOGE program last year, that if we can kind of find the smart cuts in the federal government, we could get more on the right track. The issue is that the kind of spending that you're thinking about there in terms of salaries to government workers and, you know, programs that, you know, national parks and air traffic control is really only a very small part of spending. The vast majority of it are things like Medicare payments, Social Security payments, and those are much harder to adjust. They're not in the annual budget. It's a long-standing program that economists call non-discretionary spending. It's not something that the government has a choice about year to year. It's a long-term commitment to citizens. And of course, that would be just a huge political firestorm if there was any attempt to cut Social Security benefits or change Medicare. So that's where it really becomes a pretty stubborn problem.
1: We're speaking with Matt Grossman, economics reporter at the Wall Street Journal. The story is called U.S. Debt Just Topped $40 Trillion, How We Got Here. It was never this bad, right? I mean, it wasn't that long ago where we actually ran a surplus budget-wise.
2: Yeah, that's right. So at the end of the Clinton administration, there were a few years of surplus. I shouldn't say a few years. It might have been one or two. But, you know, the tide has turned. The Great Recession was a very expensive period. So was the COVID pandemic. And of course, when there's a recession, tax revenue usually goes down as well. Usually after the recession ends, we kind of get more on track. At least we used to. More recently, even in times when the economy is, you know, growing pretty steadily, we're still running these really big budget deficits. So that's one reason the problem continues to get worse.
1: Yeah. And explain how the two are connected there in kind of economics 101.
2: Yeah, sure. So the debt, that $40 trillion number, is basically the accumulation of debt year after year. So when you have a budget deficit in a given year, that means for those 12 months, the federal government is not earning as much revenue as it is spending. And so you end the year with some debt. And then the next year, if there's another deficit, the amount of that deficit just adds to the debt that you accumulated the previous year. So we've had, you know, continuous deficits for most of the 21st century so far. And that's why you see the debt growing larger year after year.
1: And who holds that debt, Matt?
2: Yeah, it's mostly public investors. So some of it's owned by foreign countries. I should say that if I could explain how this works a bit, the Treasury borrows money by selling bonds, Treasury bonds. Anyone can buy them. Many are owned by investors in foreign countries or even foreign governments. But a lot of American investors own them as well. You might have bought savings bonds at some point in your life. When you buy a bond like that, you're effectively lending money to the government. So it's viewed as a very safe investment. The government, you know, continues to pay people back, and that hasn't been a problem. But of course, to do so, the government's now kind of on this treadmill where it has to borrow more to pay back what it already owes and to pay interest on the debt that it already owes.
1: Thanks, Matt. Matt Grossman, economics reporter at the Wall Street Journal. 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

0: with us. Welcome into Friday. It's time now for the Mic Drop with this morning's Mike Gavin.
1: Good morning. Well, we have a couple stories with more than a little ick to talk about today. Let's start in New Jersey, where a woman lost her wedding ring in one of the worst places you can imagine, the toilet of a commuter train. Julie Angela Cola never thought she'd see her wedding ring again after she accidentally flushed it down the toilet on a New Jersey transit train. She says she was riding the rails back in July, and when she went to the bathroom, didn't realize she'd taken off her wedding ring. Then she tossed everything in the toilet and flushed. Julie told two of the conductors on the train, and they took down all of her information, pledging to help, but they also told her it was a long shot. Maintenance workers quickly realized that they had to move fast, since the longer the bathroom was used, the worse it was going to get. The train car was taken into the shop, the toilet tank was open, and Julie's ring was eventually found. After being thoroughly disinfected, Julie was able to claim the ring at Penn Station in New York.
0: Wow. At least to me, at least this was like an isolated bathroom facility. Like she hadn't thrown it out in the kitchen garbage and then it was taken away by the sanitation workers, brought to a trash transfer station where she may have had to comb through tons of garbage to find it.
1: Yes. Easier to find, yes, but no less gross though.
0: No, I get that. And then I think if I'm feeling this correctly, I'm a little disappointed with the reaction from the New Jersey transit workers who are like, it's a long shot. We'll help you. Like I would have stayed on that train, stayed in the same car as the bathroom.
1: Yeah.
0: And just waited it out. They go like, okay, how does this work? Where do you dump it? How is it siphoned?
1: Yeah.
0: And I want to be there to get my ring.
1: I think they were trying to manage expectations, but she did say they were very helpful.
0: Okay.
1: They were very helpful. They really tried their best.
0: Okay.
1: So, I was actually a little disappointed they weren't a little more gruff with her because that's my typical interaction with New Jersey transit workers and they're in my family. I know them well. Mm. And that's my typical interaction. So I was a little disappointed that she didn't get more of the New Jersey transit treatment.
0: Good luck, lady.
1: That the rest of us get when we ask questions on the train.
0: Fair enough.
1: And after taking the train from Penn Station in Manhattan out to Queens now, and we have a bizarre story coming from the stadium that the New York Mets play in. Viral video shows what appears to be an animal lurking beneath the stands at Citi Field, pawing for discarded peanut shells. The clip was recorded during the Mets Wednesday afternoon game, and you can see fans having some fun with what was likely a raccoon reaching its paw through a hole in the concrete, attempting to pull up peanut shells and whatever else it could get its hands on down into its lair. The family who took the video seemed amused by the raccoon and even served it a hot dog, placing the franc near the hole for the animal to grab. Some social media commenters thought maybe it was the Seattle Mariners' new mascot, Jimothy, making a trip to the East Coast. Others felt sorry for the animal since, despite the bounty of ballpark food, it still has to watch the Mets.
0: Mm, yes. Poor raccoon.
1: But at least it's full, which is what all of us do when we go to Mets games, right?
0: Yeah.
1: It's terrible baseball, but they have great food there. So you fill up on whatever you can get your hands on.
0: If that raccoon is forced to watch the Mets, I bet it was really after a beer, not so much the peanut shells.
1: Yeah, right? True. It's like, send me down some alcohol, please.
0: It's a creepy looking video. Thank you, Mike. 13 minutes now in front of the hour on This Morning, America's First News.
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1: Thanks for spending time with us, and welcome into Friday. What makes a state fun? For some, it means beaches, amusement parks, and outdoor adventures. For others, it's a vibrant nightlife, live music, restaurants, maybe family-friendly attractions. A new Wallet Hub ranking looked at all 50 states to determine which offer the most opportunities for entertainment and recreation without breaking the bank. California claimed the top spot, followed by Florida and Illinois. Nevada and New York rounded out the top five. At the bottom of the ranking, West Virginia came in last behind Mississippi and Vermont. Florida ranked first nationally for restaurants, amusement parks, no surprise, arcades, and music festivals per capita. The number three spot for Illinois, boosted by having one of the strongest nightlife showings in the country, plus its golf courses. 8 minutes in front of the hour on This Morning. Once again, here's Nicole Murray.
2: And now, the three big things you need to know. Number one.
3: Treasury Secretary Scott Bessent says the Trump administration's plan to crush Iran's economy will likely negate the need for the U.S. to wage major military operations.
4: I see lots of reports that said, oh, well, this has never worked. It does work because we have a combination. It is a 1-2 punch. We have the blockade, and we are going to have the toughest sanctions in history.
3: He was on CNBC. Oil prices went higher after Bessent's comments.
2: Number two.
3: The FBI says it has stopped what could have been a deadly attack. A woman has been charged with providing support to a terrorist group after she was accused of plotting an ISIS-inspired attack on the New York Capitol in Albany. Special agent in charge, Greg Tremoroli.
5: She said, quote, I want to destroy as much of the building as possible and kill the senators while they are meeting.
3: Police say 35-year-old Jessica Bowie had pledged allegiance to ISIS and asked for help learning how to make explosives.
2: Number three.
3: The National Transportation Safety Board is updating its investigation into Wednesday's collision between a Pennsylvania State Police helicopter and a Cessna airplane in Carlisle. Officials say the smaller aircraft made unusual movements while approaching the airport.
6: We do have witnesses that state that he was working on his aircraft. He was conducting maintenance on it. I'm not saying that maintenance had anything to do with it. That was just one of the factors. And then the pilot flew down south for a few hours to conduct some training.
3: That was aviation accident investigator Aaron McCarter. Tennessee authorities are investigating after a drug mix-up at a Nashville hospital caused patients to experience complications during what should have been routine surgeries. Officials at Ascension St. Thomas Midtown said the hospital immediately self-reported to state regulators and launched an investigation last Friday. U.S. officials have announced that the USS Abraham Lincoln is leaving the Middle East after a nine-month deployment. Officials had previously voiced concerns regarding deteriorating mental health conditions on board. The Lincoln will be replaced by the USS George Washington, which has arrived in the Arabian Sea. A University of Chicago study finds that marriages that start online have a lower divorce rate. Here are the numbers. Nearly 6% divorce rate when meeting online versus roughly 8% when meeting offline.
1: What?
3: Yeah.
1: You're cheering? What are you cheering for?
3: I'm not cheering. Just like, yeah, I mean, I believe it, I guess.
1: Weird.
3: I mean, I don't know. Maybe you can sift through candidates more quickly, like maybe. Have better choice kind of thing.
1: I would have lost money if I were betting on that.
3: Yeah. Unexpected, but I see it.
1: Thank you, Nicole. 6 minutes now in front of the hour.
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4: ABC News, I'm Sherry Preston. The National Weather Service reviewing video and damage to determine if a couple of water spouts seen off New York's Long Island yesterday actually reached land. If so, that would make them tornadoes. Parts of the New York City subway system flooding in downpours on Thursday. The FBI arresting a woman accused of planning an attack on the New York State Capitol building in Albany. 35-year-old Jessica Bowie is facing charges of providing material support to ISIS and of allegedly buying items for a bomb. Three undercover informants posed as Islamic radicals as a part of the investigation, says ABC News contributor John Cohen.
5: It's likely that the defense in this case will raise an entrapment of, defense, but they will have to show that the idea of the attack originated with law enforcement and that law enforcement took actions that would force an otherwise innocent person to engage in this criminal activity.
4: The USS Abraham Lincoln has now left the Middle East after a record 9-month deployment. This is ABC News. The judge in the Lindsey Clancy murder trial in Massachusetts sent home early on Thursday. The defense could rest its case today. Clancy accused of murdering her three young children. She says it happened while she was suffering from severe postpartum psychosis. Former Congressman Eric Swalwell served with search warrants at San Francisco International Airport. Here's ABC's Peter Haralambos.
6: Swalwell was traveling through Saturday night. That's when he was approached by federal agents. They took his electronic devices from him. The next morning, agents also showed up his house and executed a warrant there. This is all stemming from what is reportedly a federal civil rights investigation into his conduct. It comes as Swalwell's really facing multiple allegations from about a half dozen women who have accused him of sexual misconduct.
4: The world's oldest living person, Ethel Carterham, celebrates her 117th birthday today, becoming the first British person in recorded history to reach the age of 117. Only 13 people ever in the world have reached that age. I'm Sherry Preston, ABC News.
7: From the Berkshire Hathaway Home Services Family Realty Newsroom, this is KNOX News with Alex Carminati.
8: Three manufactured homes that are stuck on I-29 South in Grand Forks should be removed by midday today. They're unable to cross the overpass at Demers Avenue. The trucks carrying them are unable to fit through construction on the overpass because of an 11-foot width restriction. The trucks are hauling an oversized load that's 16 feet wide. North Dakota Highway Patrol Lieutenant Ryan Panasik says the homes have been left on the closed right lane and shoulder because they're waiting for clearance after concrete was poured. He was told by the Department of Transportation leaving them has been the safest option.
9: If we were to try to back them out, we would either have to deal with interference with moving traffic. So if we tried to back them down the closed lane, there's going to be traffic moving the opposite direction in the lane, the open lane next to them, or we have to close that section of the interstate, and that requires either bringing traffic to a halt or diverting it.
8: Vehicles that carry oversized loads should get permits that specify the route they end up taking. Panasik says they had permits, but they went off route.
9: This was not part of the route that they were instructed to take because of that construction work up there and a width restriction. There is a citation that can be issued for violating a permit. The fine for the violation is $100.
8: The homes have been stuck since Tuesday morning. For KNOX

0: 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I'm Alex Carminati.
1: Thank you, Alex. Another update from the KNOX Newsroom. Heads your way. At 6:12, news on the twos. Hey, good morning, a Friday into the weekend. Great end of the week, really. Sunshine. We'll warm up to about 83 today. Tonight, cooling to 53. Tomorrow, mostly sunny and a high of 78. And then Sunday, increasing clouds, 81. And then Monday, late day storms, 86. Tuesday, dry, we'll get to 83 degrees. Really nice summer weather is what we're getting. Some of the better weather, I think, in the nation. 58 right now. Let's refresh that. I think we're at 58. 58 right now in the Grand Cities area. Good morning, 6:04. 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That telephone number, 775-5557. 6:04, the time. The question this morning, I came across this the other day. There are companies out there, as far as taking a vacation is concerned, that you can just pay them and they will pick where you go. You type in your budget if you want it to be international or domestic. There's some criteria that you have to go through, and then they will tell you where you're going like 72 hours before you go. And can you nix it? Yeah, and get another one. But I mean, that kind of defeats the whole purpose, right? They're picking your vacation. There's a group called Pack Up and Go. There's Journeys. There's something called Black Tomato, where those are extreme. They'll get you lost. Magical Mystery Tours, the Vacation Hunt. So they're on and on. There's mystery angles and all that. I think this sounds kind of cool. Would you do something like this? At 775-5559, would you have one of these businesses pick your vacation? Is that something you'd be interested in? You could just choose from their menu or just say to do it, and they choose an area via plane, car, or bus, and then you find out where you're going in your departure day. It's kind of a mystery vacation, right? I don't know. I kind of like the idea of it. I know people like to plan, but what do I wear? That kind of thing. I didn't bring any swim trunks, whatever. But question, would you have one of these businesses pick your vacation? There's surprise travel businesses out there, and it's kind of neat. It's kind of, I remember there was a movie with, I think it was Michael Douglas. I think it was called The Game. I think Sean Penn was in it as well. And it was kind of this drama mystery, but it made it seem like it was so real, like you were being chased. And a pretty good movie, a lot of drama in it. This is in that vein, but not exactly like it, right? It's just a surprise travel business, and they're popping up. They're kind of popular. Would you have one of these businesses pick your vacation? At 775-5559. 6:07 is the time. Again, 57 that temperature. Let's see. Let's look throughout the state, see where the cold spot is. I think we've got, we're pretty much all in that 50s. Got a 51, a 49. We've got a 49-degree day. That is a Botno. 47, Willow City. Always kind of chilly there in Willow City. Rugby, you're at 50. It is 6:07 KNOX. Good morning.
2: Brian Michaels will tell you 12 inches of water on 40 inches of ice is perfectly safe.
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8: Good morning. This is your 1310 KNOX Friday harvest weather forecast for the Crookston District of American Crystal Sugar. High temperatures across the district will range from the upper 70s to the mid 80s through the weekend, warming to the upper 80s to near 90 as we get into next week, with morning low temperatures low 50s to mid 50s through the weekend, moderating into the low to mid 60s for next week. Maximum relative humidities continue to peak, 80 to 90% most mornings, with minimum humidities of 40 to 50% in the afternoon. The next chance for showers and storms comes Monday afternoon into Tuesday, with a 7-day rain total between a quarter and a half of an inch. This agricultural weather forecast has been brought to you by Grove Mechanical, Trans Systems, and Rydell. For 1310 KNOX, I'm meteorologist Mark Ewens. Have a safe harvest and keep it tuned here for updated forecasts through the day.
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0: Yeah, good morning.
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0: 57 right now. Into the weekend. Busy day today. Coming up in the 7 o'clock hour. Got a couple of things going. We'll chat with Carrie Nelson, owner-operator for years of Nelson's Pumpkin Patch. Yeah, I know. We talk about fall, talking about pumpkin patches, all that stuff. They do such a really great job out there. Also, Don Rognerud, Farmer's Market. We'll chat with her coming up about 7:40. So, yeah, we'll do that. Sports on the way for you. Some NFL games. Caught that last night a little bit. We'll get into the sports about 6:16 or so. And, of course, the Vikes, they have that joint practice with the Ravens, and that's their opponent for tomorrow at the U.S. Bank Stadium preseason game for Minnesota Vikings. And I think a lot of players will be getting a little bit of rest, as at least some starters will be. So that's to not get them injured, right? You don't want that. Let's get the newsroom right now. It's News on the Twos. Here is Alex Carminati, KNOX.
2: With your News on the Twos, I'm Alex Carminati. The East Grand Forks City Council has approved promoting Paul Hansen to be the city's permanent fire chief. Hansen was an assistant chief for 6 years and has been serving as interim fire chief since June. He will receive a yearly salary of roughly $104,000. With Hansen becoming the new chief, the city council has approved starting a promotional process for both assistant fire chief and fire engineer positions. The fire department will also start advertising to hire a new firefighter. Meanwhile, the East Grand Forks City Council has also approved purchasing new dispatch center radio equipment the police department will use. The equipment was purchased from Motorola Solutions for roughly $54,000. And the Grand Forks Downtown Street Fair starts today and continues tomorrow. The police department says that streets around 3rd Street South and Kitson Avenue will be closed for both days. For KNOX News, I'm Alex Carminati.
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0: KNOX Sports. Twins idle yesterday. They're in second place in the Central. I believe they're a half game up for the wild card spot, too, which is kind of amazing considering the season they've had. Up and down. They're hot, then they're really cold. Anyway, they will go on the West Coast. They've got 3 games versus the Padres. and then they take on the Athletics. Twins in second place in the AL Central, like I mentioned. Minnesota Vikings joint practice with the Ravens. It gets heated. That's a good thing to do. That's a smart thing to do because, you know, you're in practice. You're going up against somebody that you've been going up against all practice long and all throughout practice, the weeks. And then, of course, you get a different look with the Ravens. They did that Wednesday and Thursday. Game versus Ravens on Saturday, U.S. Bank Stadium. UND football schedule, August 27th. They will take on Long Island University at the Alaris Center. And Pat McAfee, ESPN personality, he's closing in on a new Monday. He's so busy. They got him doing college football stuff, and now they're going to have him doing some NFL alternate Monday night football casts. So they're going to have options there as well. NFL scores last night, if you caught some of these games, preseason games, 49ers over the Chargers, kind of big, 41-17. Raiders getting by the Texans, 22-20, and everyone's loving the Fernando. They are loving him, right? Will he start? He's ready. He looks ready. I don't know. I think you go with Kirk Cousins right away. Why not? Will Kirk get hurt? I don't know. But Kirk's pretty darn viable quarterback. Good arm, very smart. Makes good decisions, and but the Raiders are going to make a jump, I think. I think they're going to make a jump. I just think they've got they've been bad for a very long time, and I just think it's time for them to jump up and be a little bit better. The Raiders, of course, playing now in Las Vegas. It's so hard to get your head wrapped around that. 6:17 question this morning, and I discovered this. I saw this the other day. I thought it was kind of cool. Vacations. There are these. What are these called? The companies that pick and plan your vacation as a surprise. They're known as surprise or mystery travel agencies. There's quite a few of them. Is this something you would do? And they vary. It could be a mystery. You don't know until maybe 24 hours. I don't know all their policies. 24 hours, 12 hours. They'll tell you, all right, you're going here. Oh, get your passport. Oh, don't need it. It's domestic. Whatever it would be. Oh, we're going to do this. So a question, would you have one of these businesses pick your vacation? One of these surprise travel businesses where they choose it and then they get a hold of you and say, yeah, this is what we got for you. And it's a complete mystery going into it. I kind of like the idea of the whole thing. Is this something you would do? And you can answer that at 775-5559. Are you when you plan a vacation, are you that person that's like, okay, on Tuesday we do this, Wednesday we do this, which is good to do. You know, you got each day kind of planned out, is that something you do? And it sounds like with these people, someone else is kind of doing that for you. And it's hard for people to let loose of this. But popular surprise travel businesses. One's called Pack Up and Go. Another one's called Journey. Another one's called Black Tomato. That's an extreme one. You get lost. Service that drops you into remote wilderness area with survival and navigation challenges. Oh, man, it's like a TV show. It's like Bear Grylls. Magical Mystery Tours creates custom domestic and international mystery itineraries revealed at the terminal. So right at the last second. Would you have one of these businesses pick your travel vacation? And you can answer that at 775-5559. 6:19 is the time. And we are at 57 degrees. And we'll take a break. We'll catch up with Mark Ewens. We've got a nice forecast. And a little bit of rain, I think, in the area last night. That happened. We'll chat with him about that. And I saw this story. This is kind of interesting. It used to be a thing. You'd kind of poke fun at somebody if they stayed at home, right? If they graduated and they hung out with their parents for a while. Really, if you can do that and work, you know, save as much as you possibly can, that's probably smart. Remember when living with your parents once you became an adult was looked down on? Well, not anymore. Almost everyone is staying at home. Less than a quarter of 25 to 34-year-olds live outside their parental home, work or married, and have children. Down almost a half since 1975. That's not a trend in the right direction, is it? But it speaks to other economic factors that are taking place in this country as well. 6:20 the time, News Radio 1310, KNOX. Texter just saying no as far as the people who plan your vacation and then they spring it on you at the last second. There are popular surprise travel businesses out there. I think it's a pretty good idea, actually. You know, wouldn't it be cool if they like kidnapped you? right? You're like, where are you going? I'm nothing, right? That would be kind of funny. Or give you like an hour. Nah, you need more than an hour to travel. Well, if you're flying, you certainly do. Probably 12 hours, maybe 72, maybe 24. I don't know what their policy is, but you do find out eventually where you're going. But there's these popular surprise travel businesses out there. Would you have one of them pick a business, one of these businesses pick a your vacation? Would that be something you'd be into at 775-5559? 622, a short break, and then we will catch up with Alex Carminati in the KNOX newsroom. That's on the way.
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2: With your news on the twos, I'm Alex Carminati. A 45-year-old Grand Forks woman has accepted a plea agreement that Judge Donald Hager is calling the most lenient he's seen. Erica Perez was charged with multiple drug crimes. She will serve 366 days with the State Department of Corrections and Rehabilitation, as well as 3 years probation for dealing cocaine. She has 131 days of credit for time served, and the rest of the sentence will be served on house arrest. One Grand Forks attempted murder case is heading to trial. Court records show 29-year-old D'Angelo Cortez Brent will stand trial September 29th for allegedly shooting a man multiple times after an argument last August. In a separate case, 42-year-old Fernando Lucio has been deemed unfit to proceed on charges of stabbing his former girlfriend in February as he's due back in court in October. And country music star Riley Green will perform on Saturday at 7 p.m. at the Ralph Engelstad Arena. For KNOX News, I'm Alex Carminati.
0: Yeah, you are. 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Alex there, Carminati, KNOX Newsroom, 622 the time. Mark Ewens, would you do that? Would you let one of these adventure surprise travel businesses, would you let them choose your vacation or no?
11: Nah.
0: No,
11: that's
0: not
11: okay.
0: Into that.
11: Yeah. No. I mean, I understand there are surprises in life that I enjoy, but something like that, it would end up being like Tierra del Fuego, which I'm told is a pretty nice place to visit, but I don't feel like going to the southern tip of South America anytime soon.
0: Well, I mean, you can nix it too, you know. I mean, you could do a domestic one. I know what you mean though. A lot of people are like, no, if I'm planning it, if I'm spending the money, I'm going to go where I want to go. I get it, but I kind of like the adventure ideal of it.
11: Yeah.
0: So,
11: hey, I've had enough adventure in my life. I'm looking to be that staid old man now.
0: Yeah. You're like, will I get coffee in the morning and a book? Is that where can I look out over the terrace? Is that something I can do? I need it to be quiet. I need that. All right.
11: Out over the Thames.
0: Yes. This is let's jump into our 5-day forecast. We're starting to see some 80s, so a little bit warmer into the weekend. And we're running out of weekends. And we still have plenty of summer left. Don't get me wrong. It's just this time of year with kids going back to school. I would imagine, you know, people are getting adjusted to the new schedule.
11: Oh, we still hit 82 yesterday, which for this time of year is a little on the high side of the normal range, but of course recognizing that normal is kind of it's a statistical thing, but 82 is not bad, and right, we're going to generally be upper 70s to lower 80s, mid 80s perhaps next Monday as the next cool front comes through the area ahead of it. There were some showers about the region yesterday, nothing officially reported right in the immediate Grand Cities area after those early morning thunderstorms from late Wednesday into early Thursday. Really a pretty decent day yesterday and right on through the weekend. This is going to be a great weekend to be outside, not too terribly warm. A bit of a wind. It looks like a fairly sunny time frame coming up. So it's for the street fair, this is outstanding weather.
0: Yeah. Oh, yeah. We got that going on, too. So let's jump into the specifics of this 5-dayer.
11: Hello. Let's do that.
0: Hello.
11: Through the course of the day. Hello. It's a great end to the week. Yeah. Mostly sunny skies as we go through the course of the day. A seasonal 83 with northwest winds to 15. Mostly clear skies overnight tonight down to 53 light north winds. We start off with a mostly sunny Saturday and a high of 78. Now we'll see some increasing clouds through the course of the day Sunday as the next front approaches, 81. Monday, some late day storms and 86. Next Tuesday, dry weather returns and 83. So as I tagged it, really nice summer weather lingers.
0: There we have it. And I'm looking at the schedule of the downtown street fair, and that gets rolling this morning at 11. Plenty of stuff to do all throughout the weekend, it looks like. And, of course, Farmer's Market will remain the same tomorrow, too. So there you have it, sir. All right. Thank you. All right. And we'll catch up with Mark Ewens next hour. He's a no on the surprise travel vacation, which popular surprise travel businesses. They're out there, and I'm seeing one here. It's like, oh, I went on one. I loved it. You can keep them domestic. You can do international stuff, too, if you'd like. But I'd probably stay domestic on it. That would be a bummer if you end up someplace where I'm sure they're not going to send you to some armpit, right? They're not going to do that. I would hope they wouldn't anyway. I'm pretty sure they wouldn't, right? They want return customers. They want it to be a good experience. So you're probably going to get a pretty good travel package with them, I would assume. They want repeat customers. 57 that temperature right now, 626. But how about you? Would you have a popular surprise travel business choose your next vacation? Is that something you'd be into doing? And again, it's budget friendly. You can spend whatever you want. You can keep it domestic. You can go international. So there's options for you. 627 KNOX.
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0: News Radio, 1310 KNOX, 628. Back to school bonanza. You can win $5,000. That sounds wonderful, Brian. How would I do that? Well, glad you asked. All you have to do is text SCHOOL to 775-5559. Then you are magically in the running to win $5,000. Can you spend it on back-to-school stuff? Yeah. Yeah. You know? And you can get a new mower with it, too. I mean, it's your money at that point. You can do whatever you want. 629. I don't know. You probably won't want to get a new mower now. We're almost done with that. You'll probably wait till spring. Spend it however you want. 83 today, sunshine, 53 tonight, 78 Saturday, and then Sunday, 81, increasing cloud cover. We'll get into the newsroom with Alex Carminati. There's a thing going on out there. There's these popular surprise travel destination businesses where you you say yes to them. You can go domestic, you can go international, you can do whatever. There's one where they will drop you in some sort of remote wilderness area. And with survival and navigation challenges. It's one called Black Tomato, where they'll get you lost. Magical mystery tours, vacation hunt. There's all sorts of cool services. These are, I think, a good idea. If you're willing to just kind of let loose and let somebody else plan it, this sounds like it would be kind of a fun thing. So the question, would you have one of these businesses pick your vacation? Pay them a little bit of money, say you want to stay domestic, maybe give them some parameters. I'm sure they have a questionnaire for that. And then voila, there you are in Vermont. 630 KNOX. Let's get in the newsroom right now. Here's Alex Carminati.
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2: The East Grand Forks City Council is continuing to work on putting together its 2027 budget. Five city departments presented their suggested budgets to city council members on Tuesday. City Administrator Reed Huttonen and Finance Director Carla Anderson presented their recommended increases for the administration and finance budgets. Police Chief Mike Hedlund presented several increases in education, training fees, and repair costs. City Planner Nancy Ellis says funding for community development, city hall, and building inspections are expected to be the same. Public Works Director Jason Storthall has recommended increases through the general fund. City Engineer Steve Emery talked about major construction projects in 2027, which includes a project on the Point Bridge. Parks and Recreation Superintendent Jorgen Erickson presented a request for a new pickup truck for the park's foreman and for funding to work on the slide at the city swimming pool. Presentations from more city departments will continue through the rest of the month. Meanwhile, the East Grand Forks City Council approved promoting Paul Hansen to be the city's permanent fire chief. Hansen was an assistant chief for 6 years and has been serving as interim fire chief since June. He will receive a yearly salary of roughly $104,000. With Hansen becoming the new chief, the city council has approved starting a promotional process for both assistant fire chief and fire engineer positions. The fire department will also start advertising to hire a new firefighter. For KNOX News, I'm Alex Carminati.
0: Thank you, Alex. Another update from Alex heads your way. Catch up with him in 10 minutes at 6:42. Hey, good morning. August 21st. It's a Friday, into the weekend. Today, warming to 83, sunshine. And then for tonight, clear skies, 53. Tomorrow, sunshine again for Saturday and about 78. And then Sunday to round out the weekend, some clouds and 81, and then Monday, late day storms, warming to 86. Tuesday, dry 83. Really nice summer weather. So that's actually quite good lake weather as well. And the overnights are getting nice and crisp, too. I mean, we're at 57 right now. Weather update, it's brought to you by Wayland's Moving and Storage, helping you take the stress out of your moving and storage needs since 1917. For household, office, and commercial moving or storage needs, you can call Wayland's. That telephone number, 775-5557. It's 633. This is a great text. Thank you. Yeah, yes, I would. As far as the question regarding these surprise travel businesses, where you reach out to them and you fill something out and you give them X amount. I'm sure there's varied packages. And you say, yeah, I just go ahead and you plan my trip. And then they do. You find out about it, then you go. Texter saying, yeah, yes, I would. We already did once, and it was fantastic. We're doing it again, and we're going to Ireland. What was the name of the business you used? Texter. But yeah, you can do it internationally too. I might draw the line there, right? I might draw the line there. Now, if you've gone a lot of places internationally, right? There's probably still some places on your list you'd like to be. Ireland would be one of them. That's a very pretty place. Parts of Europe certainly as well. But domestically, you could do this too. So the question this morning, would you have one of these businesses pick your vacation and then let you know 24 hours, 48 hours, 72 hours prior to you going? I wouldn't mind that. Stay on your toes. You'd be like, yeah, okay. You find out the itinerary. You're like, all right, it looks like we're going to Vermont. I'm joking. We're going to see the Badlands. Okay. 634 KNOX.
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1: News Radio 1310 KNOX. I noticed lately I'm running low on Eagles. Got to get some Eagles in from time to time. 6:37. You can answer this question. I kind of recently just learned this, that there are these travel businesses out there that will do this surprise vacation for you. They'll plan the whole thing. Domestic, international. There's different angles. There's one that will get you lost. That's more extreme. It'll put you in a wilderness area. And then you got to get out. You know, just like a Bear Grylls type show, or Naked and Afraid. And I was doing Naked and Afraid. Be Naked and Ashamed. They should choose me for that show. The pixelation. I can only watch like maybe 40 seconds of that show. I can't get over that. I watch it, I'm seeing the pixelation, I'm like, oh, God, no, I can't do it. Can't do it, can't do it, can't do it, can't do it. That would be really, they add the naked angle into it, you know? But then there's none of the businesses like that. Well, maybe there is, there probably is. But there's one, yeah, that will get you lost. And I would like the garden variety one. Domestic, I mean, the whole U.S., there's portions of it I've seen, there's portions of it I haven't. Yeah, I would go along with something like this. It'd be kind of cool. Question, would you have one of these surprise travel businesses pick your vacation? Is that something you'd be into? At 775-5559. Coming up next hour, we'll talk with Don Rognerud with the Farmers Market. Street fair this weekend, downtown street fair going on. As a matter of fact, there's a ton of, you can go to downtownforks.com and you can check it out there. The entire itinerary is there. Begins today, the 21st. You've got music, you've got arts, you've got chalk, you've got photo opportunities, Riley Green ticket giveaway, a ton of stuff, live music, face painting, the whole thing. So, and downtown. And then it goes on tomorrow as well. So, 2-day event today, tomorrow, downtown Grand Forks. And, of course, part of that would be the farmer's market as well, if you haven't made it down there. Which, by the way, I hadn't been to the farmer's market up until, what, about a month ago? And it's expanded. I mean, it's really spilled out onto the street there. It's gotten bigger. I mean, good. That's a good thing. There's more and more vendors, more things to check out. And it's a pretty vibrant area down there. News Radio 1310 KNOX, 107.9, 103.3 FM. I saw this. I had to click on it. The most popular sandwich in every state. North Dakota. What do you think it is? We've talked about it. It's a sandwich that has a bunch of different names for it. And we've talked about that. You know what it is? Adam Sandler, he had a song about it. Right? Sloppy Joe, Sloppy Joe. That's the number one sandwich in North Dakota. In Minnesota, you're a turkey sandwich, figures. The Monte Cristo sandwich, that's in Alaska. But I'm pretty happy with a Sloppy Joe being our number one sandwich. I'm okay with that. I have no problem with it. News Radio 1310 KNOX, good morning.
2: Okay, Brian, now you're kind of slowly convincing me to take this trip.
1: Yeah. You're not are you a control guy or no?
2: I just don't like being around a lot of people.
1: Oh,
2: so
1: there's that, okay.
2: If I did the wilderness one, maybe. But you know what I think would be awesome is like a hunting trip or a fishing trip, you know?
1: Oh, that'd be, okay, kind of add another wrinkle to it.
2: Yeah, and a mystery one, you know?
1: Yeah.
2: So now you go out and catch blue marlins or something.
1: Oh, God. Can you imagine that? That's a proper fish. That's a proper fish. Sure. So
2: that'd be right. But I don't want to go to a big city or
1: I hear you
2: around a lot of people.
1: I understand that because that in and of itself, it kind of burns daylight.
2: Right.
1: There's a bunch of these businesses out there. And the thing is, I found out about it like an article. And I'm like, what? I've never heard of this. But it makes sense.
2: Right.
1: Would you want to do like a Naked and Afraid type one? Is that something you'd be interested in?
2: Well, as long as I wasn't naked,
1: okay.
2: I think it'd be all right to be in the bush.
1: Yeah.
2: I practice my bushman skills.
1: Oh, God.
2: YouTube, I don't go outside and do it. I just watch it on TV. So.
1: My brother-in-law watches the heck out of that Naked and Afraid. And, if you do watch it, they never talk about, how scantily clothed they are, right? They don't. It didn't get brought up.
2: Right.
1: But it's just there for the audience, the pixelation, all that stuff. I'm like, I don't know if we need this angle. But it does it adds to some awkwardness to the whole thing. I will say that.
2: Yeah, I'd be looking too much. That'd be my problem. I'd be, there's a bunch of berries. Oh, well, I guess I'm not eating today because I'm looking somewhere else.
1: Oh, that's funny. Thank you, sir. News Radio 1310 KNOX 642. Is the time. Let's get the newsroom right now. Here's Alex.
3: With your news on the twos, I'm Alex Carminati. The East Grand Forks City Council has approved promoting Paul Hansen to be the city's permanent fire chief. Hansen was an assistant chief for 6 years and has been serving as interim fire chief since June. He will receive a yearly salary of roughly $104,000. With Hansen becoming the new chief, the city council has approved starting a promotional process for both assistant fire chief and fire engineer positions. The fire department will also start advertising to hire a new firefighter. Meanwhile, the East Grand Forks City Council has also approved purchasing new dispatch center radio equipment the police department will use. The equipment was purchased from Motorola Solutions for roughly $54,000. And the Grand Forks Downtown Street Fair starts today and continues tomorrow. The police department says that streets around 3rd Street South and Kitson Avenue will be closed for both days. For KNOX News, I'm Alex Carminati.
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1: 6:44 the time. Looking through that list of favorite sandwich from state to state. There's a few states who have it figured out. Rhode Island and Delaware. Their favorite sandwich? Ice cream sandwich. I think North Dakota, the only one where Sloppy Joe is the number one. I think we are. A lot of grilled cheese. That's coming up a lot. That's the winner. New York, New Jersey. Pastrami on rye. That's their deal. Texas, big surprise. Their brisket sandwich is their number one sandwich. DC vegetable sandwich. Blah. What are we doing? What's going on? I know D.C.'s got a lot of problems, but or has had them. That might be the source of it. In Hawaii, guess what it is? We make fun of this all the time. They like the Spam sandwich there. Uh-huh. Yeah. Now, I've never seen it. I've heard it. I've been to Hawaii, but I did never notice this. But apparently at McDonald's, you can get some sort of Spam. I think they got some sort of Spam meal going on there. The other question this morning is simply this. It's regarding a surprise kind of vacation business, popular surprise travel businesses. There's several of them out there. Texts are saying I have a couple weeks of vacation I have to use up before December 31st. I was just looking at cheap vacations to travel to. It's hard to decide where to go. If an offer was tossed at me and fit my budget, I might take a trip anywhere. I think they can have this. You can spend whatever you want. It'll fit into your budget. There's not just one of them. There's several. Not the wilderness trip, though. I'm way I'm past my prime for Boy Scout adventures at this point. Oh, I understand that. I understand that. Give me some time to work out and get in shape before I take that vacation.
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1: Twins, they were idle yesterday. I hope they stay hot. They're headed out west now. They take on the Padres. Three-game series with them, and then the Athletics. They'll be out west. Twins in second place in the AL Central. They are actually, I think, last time I checked last night, but the Twins were idle. They could have lost this positioning, but they were the last wild card spot. Now, they're under 500 just by a little bit, but they need to be a little more consistent in winning. Vikings joint practice with the Ravens. This happened Wednesday and Thursday. It got a little bit heated, as it's going to do. That's kind of the norm. You expect that when they do the joint practices. And a lot of teams are doing that this week. You get a different look, different players. And then they play them this Saturday. They play the Ravens of Baltimore at U.S. Bank Stadium. UND football schedule, less than a week away. That's a Thursday night game, by the way, the 27th. Of August. They will take on Long Island University at the Alaris Center. And Pat McAfee, ESPN, apparently they got him working so much. They pay him so much. He does a good job, though. He does a really good job. The guy's just, he's doing the college football games. The guy never stops working. Work, work, work, work, work, 24/7, honestly. You got to hand it to him. Apparently ESPN closing in on new Monday Night Football alternate cast. They're doing all sorts of stuff with that. The NFL's a little bit frustrating in that where they put their games sometimes. You got the Peacock, you got the other streaming services with Amazon, Netflix, I think, is in the mix as well. They're all over the place. It's probably just good to maybe get the NFL Network and call it good, right, with your cable package or what have you, and just move on from there because they're always on the NFL Network. Also, NFL scores from last night. The Niners over the Chargers, 41-17. Preseason football means nothing. Raiders over the Texans, 22-20. And there's kind of a quarterback controversy growing a little bit in Las Vegas. They had the number one pick overall with Fernando and the quarterback from Indiana. Have you heard this guy's press conferences? He's like another coach. He just nails it. He just says all the right things. And it's like post-game for NASCAR. I think he even gets sponsorships in there. Not quite, but I mean, he just says all the right things. And I think he means it. He's a pretty darn good guy. 6:49, we'll take a short break, and we'll get in the newsroom with Alex Carminati. Another update there is on the way. Also, Susan Littlefield with the American Ag Network. Early market ag summary, that's coming up before 7 o'clock as well. KNOX, good morning.
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9: Good morning. This is your 1310 KNOX Friday harvest weather forecast for the Drayton District of American Crystal Sugar. Looking ahead to the next week, high temperatures will range from the 70s into the 80s through the weekend, then warming to the upper 80s to near 90 for early next week. Morning low temperatures will be comfortable in the 50s through the weekend, then warming into the 60s for the middle of next week. Maximum relative humidities will peak from 80 to 90% most mornings, with minimum relative humidities of 40 to 50% range through the middle of next week. Dry weather continues through Sunday before precipitation chances return Monday into Tuesday. Scattered showers and storms could bring a 7-day total of roughly a quarter to a half an inch in spots. This agriculture weather forecast has been brought to you by Pro Ag, Rydell, and Trans Systems. For 1310 KNOX, I'm meteorologist Mark Ewens. Have a safe harvest.
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3: With your news on the twos, I'm Alex Carminati. A 45-year-old Grand Forks woman has accepted a plea agreement that Judge Donald Hager's calling the most lenient he's seen. Erica Perez was charged with multiple drug crimes. She will serve 366 days with the State Department of Corrections and Rehabilitation, as well as 3 years probation for dealing cocaine. She has 131 days of credit for time served, and the rest of the sentence will be served on house arrest. One Grand Forks attempted murder case is heading to trial. Court records show 29-year-old D'Angelo Cortez Brent will stand trial September 29th for allegedly shooting a man multiple times after an argument last August. In a separate case, 42-year-old Fernando Lucio has been deemed unfit to proceed on charges of stabbing his former girlfriend in February as he's due back in court in October. And country music star Riley Green will perform on Saturday at 7 p.m. at the Ralph Engelstad Arena. For KNOX News, I'm Alex Carminati.
1: Thank you, Alex. Another update from Alex heads your way. We'll do that right after ABC News at the top of the hour at 7 o'clock. So we'll do that about 7:02, 6:52 right now. And our forecast, real quick here, as we get up to closer to the top of the hour, we will have that American Ag Network Susan Littlefield update here. Today we'll get to 83. A great end of the week. Mostly sunny. We've got the street fair going on. Starts today at 11, runs through Saturday. Tonight, cooling to 53. 78 on Saturday, and then Sunday, increasing clouds, 81. So no rain there into the weekend. Monday, late day storm, possible, 86, a little bit warmer. Tuesday, dry, 83. Really nice summer weather and a good weekend with weather, too. But right now, 57, a cool start. We have humidity is up there, 96% right now, and we've got a west wind at 6 miles an hour. So there could be a little bit of fog out there. Little bit of fog. So there could be some denser fog out there. KNOX.
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17: The overnight trade is putting a lot of red on the screen. You're listening to the American Ag Network. Good morning. I'm Susan Littlefield. Yesterday, the corn basis was on the weaker side, while soybeans, hard red winter wheat, and soft red winter wheat basis was steady. Hard red spring basis was stronger as well. An unknown buyer purchased 150,000 metric tons of soybeans for delivery during the 26-27 marketing year. Corn futures traded above $5 this week. That's the first time, by the way, in 18 months. Now, rain is expected to fall across the Midwest this weekend, and more rain expected for the Eastern Corn Belt come Monday. On China's Dalian Exchange, November corn was steady, while November beans are down 0.45%. January soybean meal is down 0.61%. And the November Malaysian palm oil was trading up 1.11%. Cooler, wetter weather is on tap for next week. Good news for those in the EU. 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
1: 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News from the Berkshire Hathaway Newsroom in 2 minutes. Here's
2: ABC News, I'm Sherry Preston. The same line of storms that caused severe damage in the Midwest moving further east on Thursday. ABC's Morgan Norwood.
3: A rain-wrapped tornado tearing through the city of Dover, Delaware, sending debris flying and leaving behind a trail of destruction.
4: I can't believe this.
3: Some residents caught off guard, racing to take shelter. Two hotels left badly damaged, pieces of the building wrapped around power lines.
2: On Long Island, New York, a waterspout may have come on shore. If so, that'd be a tornado. Firefighters digging through torn apart structures at a beach club, making sure there was no one inside. President Trump heads to South Carolina today to stump for Darlene Graham, days ahead of the South Carolina Republican Senate runoff. A charter aircraft carrying 8 people crashing in a remote radar site in western Alaska, killing all on board. President Trump back on the air with his one-time fixer, Michael Cohen, who testified before Congress about Trump's hush money payments. He also did prison time for tax evasion. They were on Cohen's radio show. This is ABC News. The Federal Trade Commission is taking public comment on surveillance pricing when an algorithm is used to change different prices of the same product for different people depending on profiles.
5: Online shopping platforms like Instacart have come under scrutiny for the practice. A small case study last year found at a store in Seattle using Instacart, for example, a box of crackers was $3.99 for some shoppers, but $4.89 for others. Just weeks later, Instacart saying in a statement it, quote, fell short of customers' expectations and would end all pricing tests on the platform, saying people at the same store at the same time will, quote, see the same prices. Period.
2: ABC's Olivia Rubin. Search teams today found the remains of climber Mallory Geist, the last missing member of a 10-person international mountaineering team, killed in an avalanche in Pakistan a week ago. Geist was 39 years old and lived in San Antonio, Texas. I'm Sherry Preston, ABC News.
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6: A 45-year-old Grand Forks woman has accepted a plea agreement that Judge Donald Hager's calling the most lenient he's seen. Erica Perez was charged with multiple drug crimes. She will serve 366 days with the State Department of Corrections and Rehabilitation, as well as 3 years probation for dealing cocaine. She has 131 days of credit for time served, and the rest of the sentence will be served on house arrest. One Grand Forks attempted murder case is heading to trial. Court records show 29-year-old D'Angelo Cortez Brent will stand trial September 29th for allegedly shooting a man multiple times after an argument last August. In a separate case, 42-year-old Fernando Lucio has been deemed unfit to proceed on charges of stabbing his former girlfriend in February as he's due back in court in October. Three manufactured homes that are stuck on I-29 South in Grand Forks should be removed by midday today. They are unable to cross the overpass at Demers Avenue. Trucks were hauling the homes on Tuesday and they got stuck that day at 10:45 a.m. They're unable to fit through construction on the overpass because of an 11-foot width restriction. The trucks are hauling an oversized load that's 16 feet wide. Vehicles that carry oversized loads should get permits that specify the route they end up taking. A permit violation means a driver violates state law, where they could receive a citation with a $100 fine. For KNOX News, I'm Alex Carminati.
7: Thank you, Alex. Another update from that. That has your way at 7:12. Good morning. 7:03 right now. Forecast, a great end of the week. 83. Sunshine today. And then for tonight, clear skies, 53. Saturday, sunshine, 78. Sunday, increasing clouds, 81. And then Monday, late day storms, and we'll get to about 86 degrees. So a little bit warmer as we get back to work after the weekend. Tuesday, dry, 83. Really nice summer weather. And the overnight's getting nice this time of year. We kind of expect that. 56 our temperature right now. Humidity, it's up there. 97%. We've got a light wind out of the west at 6 miles an hour. 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

0: special moving or storage needs, call Wayland's at 775-5557. It's 7:04, and the question this morning, it's about these, and I just found out about these types of businesses. They're kind of cool. They are, you can do road trips with them. They are a travel business where you just throw the keys to them. You're like, yeah, you guys go ahead and plan it, and you send me a bill. There's some that will just plan it, and they'll get your itinerary, an idea, and then you have to pay for it moving forward. But there is like a nominal fee that you have to pay to get them to plan it for you. But then you can make the payments there. But yeah, there's one called Journey. There's some good ones out there, sir. There's some extreme ones as well. There's one called Black Tomato. It's a get lost service where they drop you in a wilderness area and you've got to survive. Probably not for everyone. But yeah, they'll give you a heads up and you're driving to the airport. And you might find out at the airport, they probably reveal all a little bit differently. Some give you 72 hours, 48 hours, but this is something I think would be kind of cool. You know, question, would you have one of these businesses pick your vacation? One of these surprise travel businesses at 775-5559. I think it's actually a pretty good idea. And it's gaining some traction here in the States. Going on downtown this weekend, we got the Downtown Street Fair. That begins, that gets fired up today. A lot of things start at 11. Live music. You've got throughout the day, you got to have a beard and dog contest later on this evening. You've got story time with the Grand Forks Public Library. I think Terry Bierke is going to be reading story time. That's not true? Okay, that's not true. I made that up. I just made that up. I did. So that's going on. And also it runs into tomorrow as well. Kids stuff, grown-up stuff, so something for everybody. And then, of course, it coincides also with the farmer's market that's going on downtown as well from 9 to 1 tomorrow. 7:06 the time. Sports coming up. Vikings, they play tomorrow at U.S. Bank Stadium. Preseason moving on. And then we'll be into the regular season before you know it. We are less than a week away from UND football. They will play Long Island University. I think the first time ever, they're the Sharks. The first time ever, I think, a mascot of the Sharks has been to Grand Forks. I might be wrong. I probably am wrong, but I don't think the Sharks is a very popular one. I mean, you got San Jose. You got that, but, you know, that's not college, right? I think the travel thing is pretty cool. I would do it, but my wife would say no. So I guess I'm not doing it. I like how you had that conversation in your head and then you let it out via text. I like that. You have to convince her though. Cause she's, I know 307 guy. I know she's a planner. I know she's organized. That's hard to let that go if you're that person. It's like, no, I'll do the planning. It's almost an offense to them. So I can do this. No way. Why would I have a service do that when I'm very good at it? No, absolutely not. 7:08 KNOX.
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8: Good morning. This is your 1310 KNOX Friday harvest weather forecast for the Hillsborough District of American Crystal Sugar. Daytime high temperatures across the region peak from 70 to 80 degrees over the next several days, then in the upper 80s to near 90 degrees as we get into next week. Morning low temperatures will hold in the 50s through Sunday morning before warming into the 60s as we get into the middle of next week. Maximum relative humidities climb to 80 to 90% with minimum afternoon humidities, with minimum relative humidities falling into the 40 to 50% range through the middle of next week. Dry weather continues through the weekend with the precipitation chances returning Monday into Tuesday. Scattered showers and storms could produce anywhere from a quarter to a half an inch of rain in spots. This agricultural weather forecast has been brought to you by Trans Systems, Rydell, and Goose River Bank. For 1310 KNOX, I'm meteorologist Mark Ewens.
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0: Hey, good morning. It's 7:11. We'll catch up with Alex here at the newsroom in a few seconds. Today, by the way, National Hawaiian Shirt Day. I'm curious. How many Hawaiian shirts do you have? 775-5559. I think I have the pinnacle. The Hawaiian shirt you want. I've got one from the original Magnum PI. They call it the Jungle Bird Magnum. In fact, I think I'm at this website. I think mine is this brand. Yeah, that's it. That's the one I got. Of course, when you watch Magnum P.I., and even the one after that, that CBS aired, the more current one, always wearing the Hawaiian shirts. And I've got like another blue one that I've worn too, but that one's, I don't know, that one's a little snug. It must have shrunk up, is what happened there. But the Jungle Bird Magnum, I have that one, and that is the pinnacle. That's the one. You'd see that, you wore that a lot when he was doing the show. Magnum PI. So that's a good one to have. Of course, they're oddly leaning up against a red car as they show it too. Yeah. Oh, there's a dress. Wow. Well, ladies, you can get a dress. But yeah, today, National Hawaiian Shirt Day. How many of those Hawaiian shirts do you own? They're kind of cool for summer type events. 712 Newsroom. Let's get in there right now. Here's Alex Carminati.
12: With your news on the twos, I'm Alex Carminati. The 11th annual Grand Forks Downtown Street Fair starts today and continues tomorrow. The fair will go from 11 a.m. to 8 p.m. Friday and 9 a.m. to 6 p.m. Saturday. The police department says that streets around 3rd Street South and Kitson Avenue will be closed both days. Police also say to expect traffic congestion downtown. Over 2,300 students are expected to arrive on the University of North Dakota campus this week and during Welcome Weekend so they can move into their residence halls. Welcome Weekend is this Saturday and Sunday, and it's happening at the same time as the Downtown Street Fair. Residence Hall move-in will begin on Saturday at 8 a.m. And country music star Riley Green will perform on Saturday at 7 p.m. at the Ralph Engelstad Arena. Green's performance on Saturday will be a part of his Cowboy As It Gets tour. For KNOX News, I'm Alex Carminati.
0: All right, Alex, thank you. Another update in 9 minutes. It's 7:22, sunshine today. A seasonal 83. Northwest wind to 15 tonight, dropping to 53. Tomorrow, 78 for Saturday. Sunday, 81. Monday, late day storm, 86. Tuesday, dry, 83. Really nice summer weather it is. It's hanging on. Here we go. The This isn't quite the same, but Pink Bus Tours out of Fargo has some mystery trips. Ladies getaways, Pink Bus mystery trips. Very cool. All right. So there's kind of a business going on in Fargo that does that same thing. We're talking about that. There are vacation businesses. They're called surprise vacations. And they have them for pretty much every budget. You can stay domestically. You can fly internationally. There's one that's kind of extreme where they will get you lost in a wilderness. And, you got to get out. It's on you. But that's kind of cool. I wouldn't be up for that one. That's a little extreme for me. But probably domestically, it'd be like, all right, you're going here. I saw something on, Instagram or something like that, or I read something. I read a lot of stuff. And it was, I think it was some sort of Hollywood couple where it might be McConaughey, because he's kind of different that way, where he'd just literally throw a dart at the board. You've seen that before, right? You got a map of the United States, throw it, boom. All right, where's it at? Oh, okay. All right. It looks like we're going to Miller, South Dakota, whatever would be, right? Okay. All right. Well, here we go. You got to follow through with the whole thing. And it's not about the destination. It's about the adventure. That's really what it's about. But this is something that would be kind of cool to do. And then the other question, too, a little sidebar thing going on. I noticed that it's National Hawaiian Shirt Day today. How many of those things do you have? Are they ugly? Yeah. Yeah. Yeah. Oh, yeah. Oh, yeah, they are. They are 100% ugly. They make a statement. In Hawaii, though, you see them a lot. But how many of those do you have? I just have two. I have two. One is probably enough.
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0: NFL football last night on the television, on the schedule. 49ers over the Chargers, 41-17. The Raiders over the Texans, 22-20. Vikings had a joint practice with the Ravens Wednesday and Thursday. Those teams got to beat each other up. And now they've got a game against the Ravens. Settle some of those scores from practice. That'll happen Saturday at U.S. Bank Stadium. Twins, idle yesterday. They were traveling. West Coast road trip this weekend, past the weekend. Three games with the Padres, and then they've got the Athletics after that. The Twins are in second place in the AL Central. And they're right up there with the wild card, that last position. We're getting down to the final 39, 40 games of the year. For them, so if you know something's going to happen, it's got to happen now. Pat McAfee, ESPN, they work him. closing in on a new Monday Night Football alternate cast. So they'll have a different thing. They'll have like, you can watch this one or that one kind of thing. They kind of do that with, don't they do that with the Mannings as it is? Maybe they do it on Amazon. There's like two different feeds, I recall. Yeah, they're having all sorts of fun with the broadcast of NFL games, what network it's on. And it kind of tests my patience a little bit. Enough. I get it. It's the most popular sport in the United States. I understand. And it was no surprise that Roger Goodell admitted that, yeah, the goal ultimately we will have an international team. Most likely Mexico City, I would think. The Hawaiian shirt is the official tunic for Boogaloos. Is that group, the Boogaloos? I'm supposed to know about them, right? Because I'm a white guy. I've never even heard of them. Never even been, you know, they've never recruited me. I would do a mystery trip, but definitely not a survival one. I'd be the first person voted out on Survivor. I often book trips by cost of airfare. Yeah, a lot of people do. One year I looked at Maine, Florida, Ireland, Hong Kong, and Germany. Ireland was the cheapest. Whoa. So that's where we went. Wow. Did you kiss the Blarney Stone? All that? Yeah, it's quite pretty there. It really is. I think it doesn't rain a lot. Yeah. The North Sea is not super friendly, but it is quite nice there. And there's castles everywhere. Old school castles. Constant. 721, Ireland would be a kind of a cool trip. National Hawaiian Shirt Day. How many of those do you have? At 775-5559. Let's do this. We've got our harvest forecast, and that's Mark Ewens. That's going on, by the way. And we'll also catch up with Mark Ewens here in a little bit. After the news. So here's that harvest forecast with Mark Ewens.
8: Good morning. This is your 1310 KNOX Friday harvest weather forecast for the East Grand Forks District of American Crystal Sugar. Maximum daytime temperatures across the district will warm through the period in the 70s to 80s over the next several days, then well into the 80s and approaching 90 by the time we get into the middle part of next week. Overnight minimum temperatures remain generally in the 50s through the weekend, warming into the 60s for the middle of next week. Maximum relative humidities climb into the 80 to 90% range, with minimum humidities generally falling to 40 to 50%. The next chance for showers and storms returns Sunday, then again Monday and Tuesday, with up to a quarter to a half an inch of rain over the next week. 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For 1310 KNOX, I'm Mark Ewens.
0: Thank you, Mark. 722 right now, Newsroom, and it's Alex Carminati.
12: With your news on the twos, I'm Alex Carminati. The Grand Forks YMCA will be hosting its annual golf tournament on Thursday, September 10th at Kings Walk Golf Course. The tournament will begin with a shotgun start at 12 noon, with lunch and driving range time starting at 11 a.m. It will cost $125 per golfer and $500 for a team of four people. To register for the golf tournament, call 701-775-9611. The Jordan Kramer Hope for the Future Foundation will be having a disc golf tournament on Saturday, September 12th. The tournament will take place in Manville, and fundraising will go to support veterans. A portion of the proceeds will go to the foundation. The Faith and Conviction Coalition's organizing a protest against flock cameras in the Fargo-Moorhead area and surrounding communities today. The protest is scheduled from 4:30 p.m. to 5 p.m. Organizers say this protest is a part of the nationwide DeFlock Week of Action. For KNOX News, I'm Alex Carminati.
0: All right, News Radio 1310 KNOX, 723 the time on the telephone with me right now. And you're not an owner of one of these fancy Hawaiian shirts.
18: I am not. No. I am not. I've got a couple of, you know, well, I don't even know where they are. They may have worn out Mardi Gras shirts, and I had a couple of those over the years, but they may have finally just been shredded from overuse.
0: What's a Mardi Gras shirt? Is it like a camp shirt? Is it like a button-up short-sleeve deal? What's going on with that? I've never heard of that.
18: No, it'd be the same thing. A T-shirt usually has maybe, you know, pictures of parades or beads or
0: oh, okay.
18: a whole
0: right.
18: bunch of different things.
0: All
18: yeah.
0: Right. All right. Yeah. So maybe it's got your ID on back. You know, maybe it's like a return address on back, if found.
18: Pretty much, yeah. You know, the barcode.
0: Yeah. Send me home, so if I'm lost. Our forecast. So you kind of intimate, it's like, hey, a little bit warm this time of year. I mean, really? I mean, we're still in August. We can pop into the 90s any day.
18: Oh, yeah. I mean, I didn't look to see what the records were for today, but they certainly are well into the 90s. So, yeah, daytime highs are gradually coming down, but where we are is not unusual for this time of year. We typically see the big drop-off in temperatures once we get on the other side of the 1st of September. But even then, the big drop-off, of course, historically doesn't come until we get into the October time frame. September is kind of the pick month of the year for a lot of folks in this part of the world.
0: Yeah. And we do have some really nice weather on the way. Any other, what kind of, as well as I have you on here, I know you watch this stuff.
18: Yeah.
0: Is there any area that is really kind of worried, maybe staging themselves, and maybe there's something out there twisting in the ocean? It's because we are in hurricane season. Is there any area that they're tracking right now, that they've got their eye on something?
18: Not really, because of the very strong developing El Nino that tends to knock down the hurricane season. So it's been pretty quiet this year. The main concern for the United States right now is the widening significant drought from the southern plains up the east slopes of the Rockies into the northern plains and scattered throughout parts of the Intermountain West, Utah, Nevada, Idaho, into Oregon and Washington. There's pretty serious drought in large areas, and they just upped the Southern Valley region of North Dakota into a D2 or D3, which is extreme drought. So there's parts of our region that are pretty dry and not getting any better. So that's the big problem.
0: I guess to some degree, kind of hoping for snow. I mean, I hate to say that, but we've had a lot of rain in the fall in years mm-hmm. past, late summer, fall. I remember on two occasions specifically where it just came down like cats and dogs. Jump into the 5-day for us here. Let's walk us through the weekend.
18: Yeah, looking pretty decent. A mostly sunny day is on tap here. 83 is the expected high with northwest winds to 15 miles an hour. Overnight, clear skies, mostly clear. 53 for a low, light north winds. The weekend is looking pretty fantabulous with mostly sunny skies. A little cooler at 78 for Saturday, and that's absolutely gorgeous. Sunday, increase in cloud cover in 81. We start off next week Monday with some late day storms in 86. Then on Tuesday, dry weather returns in 83. So really, this is really nice as we get into the latter part of the summer season with this little holiday coming up right around the corner that we'll be celebrating in about a week or so.
0: Yes, sir. And thank you for that. And again, you are a no on a Hawaiian shirt. You don't own one. Good man.
18: No.
0: I've got an extra one if you want to. No, we good?
18: Thanks. I'll pass.
0: You're going to pass on that. All right. Thank you. Thought I'd ask.
18: Talk later.
0: All right. Mark Ewan, staff meteorologist here at News Radio 1310 KNOX. Texts are saying we drove ourselves around around Ireland. So we hit a lot of non-touristy spots. But yeah, we did kiss the Blarney Stone. Well, how about that? I don't even know where it's at. If it's in the northern part or if it's near the southern, like near Cork or something, I have no idea. We have done Ireland twice, so we've covered Northern Ireland and Ireland. We'll go back next Thanksgiving when UND hockey plays there. Cool. I only have one. Yeah, it's National Hawaiian Shirt Day today. How many do you have? I only have one. It's actually from Hawaii. Yeah, mine are too. I have a matching hat, and I've got nothing but compliments every time I wear the outfit. Look at that. Thumbs up, the whole thing. You got the match. You do have the matchy. You are a matchy match. And it's a Bridgestone golf hat, which, by the way, they make a good golf ball. Got the fighting suit clock there in the kitchen. Excellent. Yeah, there you go. Oh, so that's your, it's a polo. Yeah, that's a good version of it, too. But it is National Hawaiian Shirt Day today. Do you own one? Maybe you have an entire collection. By the way, it is high fashion for men. You're wearing a Hawaiian shirt. You've hit the pinnacle. 728 KNOX.
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12: A former office manager who worked for two Crookston rental companies is facing 16 felony theft counts for stealing more than $250,000 in rent and deposit money. 53-year-old Kathy Legesse of Grand Forks was responsible for collecting rent, as well as for deposits and bank statements. Prosecutors say she stopped paying her own rent on a Crookston home, she stole cash rent and security deposits from other tenants, and there were unexplained cash deposits that went into her personal account. A judge issued a warrant for her arrest back on August 14th and set bail at $5,000. Prosecutors say they will seek a tougher sentence if Legesse is convicted. The Faith and Conviction Coalition's organizing a protest today against flock cameras in the Fargo-Moorhead area and surrounding communities. The DFLOC FM Metro Fired Up Friday takeover will go from 4:30 p.m. to 5:30 p.m. Organizers say this protest is part of the nationwide DFLOC Week of Action. This protest will happen a week after a protest in Fargo turned violent over political differences. Minnesota Governor Tim Walz has authorized emergency assistance for areas of Becker, Crow Wing, Fillmore, Houston, Mower, and Winona counties. This is in response to the damage they suffered from severe storms, flash flooding, and tornadoes in late June and early July. One of the storms pertaining to the assistance is the tornado that touched down in Becker County on July 6th. That was an EF2 tornado that had winds as high as 110 miles per hour. For KNOX News, I'm Alex Carminati.
0: Thank you, Alex. Another update from Alex. All right, today, sunshine, a seasonal 83. Northwest wind to 15. Tonight, cooling to 53. Saturday, sunshine, 78. Sunday, increasing clouds, 81. And then Monday, late day storms, 86. Tuesday, dry, 83. Really nice summer weather is what we're getting right now. What do we have here? Our current temperature, we're at 56 degrees. Humidity, it's up at 97%. But with the cool temperatures, you really can't feel that. 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For household, office, and commercial moving or storage needs, call Whalen's at 775-5557. And signs of the fall are, well, leaves falling from the tree, but also a conversation with Carrie Nelson from Nelson's Pumpkin Patch. You're ramping up for business this year, aren't you, Carrie?
21: Oh yeah, we've already been for the last couple months setting everything up, painting, cleaning, you name it, we've been doing it. Super busy time of the year for us.
0: And every year it's something different. Every year you've got events going on. This weekend it's that, this, that, back and forth. You've got something called Pick of the Patch Contest. We won't get into that, but this is running August 17th through the 31st. And How long has the Nelson Pumpkin Patch been up and running up there in Amarillo?
21: This year we're celebrating our 30th anniversary, actually.
0: Man, oh man. And I know you taught for years too. And this is kind of an extension of that. I mean, it really looks, it's geared towards kids really nicely. The artwork is tremendous. It's very creative and it's a lot of fun, isn't it?
21: Yeah, we get, oh gosh, probably about 20,000 visitors a season with field trips and nursing homes and homeschoolers and just the daily, you know, visits and the weekend visits, just tons of people. So it's really great.
0: You also have, I believe, some pumpkins that people can purchase. I don't think they're quite ready yet, but you do have that. Yep. And you've got a large variety of pumpkins, too, not just the orange ones. You've got, there's a, all sorts of varieties of pumpkins, and you've got quite a few of them.
21: Right. We grow, well, this year, last year we had about 14 acres. This year we're right at about 10 acres. We grow, I can't remember the exact amount, but I want to say we must have at least 27 different varieties.
0: Wow.
21: You know, that's with gourds and pumpkins. And I mean, we have green pumpkins, we have white pumpkins, we have like a flesh color pumpkin, you name it, we have it.
0: What is your web address? People should get
21: Nelson. Okay, sorry. Nelson'sPumpkinPatch.com. And then for updates, it's best if they check out my Facebook page,
0: okay.
21: You know, for current, especially when we have the Sunflower Shindig event coming up. You know, that's always Mother Nature. You know, she decides when things are going to happen, not us. So the super bloom of the sunflowers, you know, we'll update that on the Facebook. So before you drive out for that event, just make sure they're in bloom.
0: Who does your artwork, like for your displays and your signage at Nelson's Pumpkin Patch? Because it's just tremendous.
21: You know, some of it we, you know, find on the internet, and a lot of the bale artwork and some of the little signs around the patch is a good friend of mine, Jenny Quanrud. She taught with me for years, and she just does an amazing job. She actually is doing one of the classes, a flower conversation, in a few weeks. She's very talented.
0: What are your hours at Nelson's Pumpkin Patch, and what kind of ticket costs? Do they remain the same? What's the admission price?
21: So we're open 11 to 6 Saturday and Sundays, and then 3 to 7 Monday through Friday. Ticket price is $15 plus tax per person. Under 3 is free.
0: Is the farm, is it wheelchair accessible as well?
21: You know, we actually get a lot of people in wheelchairs. I'm going to be honest with you. It's gravel.
0: Okay.
21: And then there are some, you know, rock areas. So you definitely need someone pushing you around. But many people in wheelchairs come out and visit us every year. So
0: what if you got a little dog that you want to bring with you? Can you do that?
21: A pup, you can bring your pup on Pooches in the Patch Day I believe it's September 19th this year. Otherwise, just service animals the rest of the season.
0: All right.
21: Yeah.
0: And throughout the year, and you were in a couple earlier this week or last week, I forget, they always run in, the days do. But you, all these events, you Pooches in the Patch, Straw Scramble Showdown. I mean, there's a Spookly Scavenger Hunt, which Spookly, is that based on children's books?
21: Yes.
0: Okay.
21: And actually, Spookly is celebrating his 25th year, and you can watch the movie on Netflix as well, Spookly the Square Pumpkin.
0: And you have events going on through October. Is there a hard, fast day that you're like, okay, we're done?
21: Not till the last day.
0: Okay. You don't really know.
21: October 25th.
0: It's kind of weather related, right? I mean, if we get blessed with a beautiful late summer into October, you're going to just keep making hay, aren't you?
21: Right, okay. Right. And, you know, there's been years that we've had 20 inches of snow early in the season, and we've still stayed open after we've kind of recovered from that. You know, 30 years, you see a lot of weather.
0: You know, a big thing as well, these outdoor weddings. Is that something you do maybe in the summer, in June? Is that something that's available at Nelson's Pumpkin Patch, too?
21: You know, people have asked about coming out here for weddings, but we're just not quite ready yet for weddings. We have a lot of proposals.
0: Yeah. Oh, you get proposals. I would imagine.
21: We sure do.
0: Do you still have the pumpkin, or not the pumpkin, but the potato gun? Is that something a guy can do?
21: Well, we have a pumpkin blaster.
0: Yeah.
21: Quite a bit more powerful than the pumpkin. And then we have a corn cannon. And those are just a huge hit with people. It goes off all weekend, just it doesn't quit.
0: You really are doing a wonderful job there. I mean, honestly, you got that corn maze
21: going on.
0: That corn maze is probably a different theme every year, isn't it? A different design.
21: Right. Yeah, we come up with an idea, and then, you know, this year it was patriotic with the 250th celebration going on. So that was really fun to do.
0: What's your phone number, that web address? Give that out again, and pick of the patch contest going on right now at Nelson's Pumpkin Patch. And this is running through. You always have something going on. I think this is a must for if you got kids, you got to bring them there. And I would imagine some field trips, too, are going to happen with schools as we get back to school. You see a little bit of that activity, too?
21: Right. Just in the last few days, that's all I've been doing is field trips and birthday parties, too. Okay. People are planning ahead for their fall birthdays. But yeah, lots of field trips.
0: You got
21: just
0: the
21: packed in the days.
0: I mean, on and on it goes. Every year, it's like you're adding another little feature, you know?
21: Yeah, we try to change it up so it doesn't get boring.
0: That grain bin bar. That's wonderful. I want to.
21: Yeah, people enjoy it.
0: So, again, thank you, Carrie. We'll catch up next week, okay?
21: Okay, thanks so much. Yep,
0: and again, pumpkins on sale as well. I mean, it really is. If you're into this, it's really a good business here in town, and she's been developing it over the years, her with her husband and of course, the employees there. But it's really well done. Nelson's Pumpkin Patch. We love our pumpkins, and they're up and running. And their phone number, 701-610-6511. 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UND employee owns 50. He wears them every day to work. Oh, man. National Hawaiian Shirt Day is what today is. How many do you have? Apparently, there's a rumor to be, allegedly, there's a UND employee who's got 50 of them, and he's got them in rotation. Very nice. 740 KNOX.
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12: With your news on the twos, I'm Alex Carminati. The 11th annual Grand Forks Downtown Street Fair starts today and continues tomorrow. The fair will go from 11 a.m. to 8 p.m. Friday and 9 a.m. to 6 p.m. Saturday. The police department says that streets around 3rd Street South and Kitson Avenue will be closed both days. Police also say to expect traffic congestion downtown. Over 2,300 students are expected to arrive on the University of North Dakota campus this week and during Welcome Weekend so they can move into their residence halls. Welcome Weekend is this Saturday and Sunday, and it's happening at the same time as the Downtown Street Fair. Residence hall move-in will begin on Saturday at 8 a.m. And country music star Riley Green will perform on Saturday at 7 p.m. at the Ralph Engelstad Arena. Green's performance on Saturday will be a part of his Cowboy As It Gets tour. For KNOX News, I'm Alex Carminati.
0: Thank you, Alex. Another update from Alex. Head your way in 9 minutes. It's 7:43. It's a Friday. 58 our temperature right now. We'll warm up to about 83 degrees. Sunshine. And then for tonight, clear skies, 53. Saturday, sunshine, 78. Sunday, increasing clouds, and we'll get to 81. And then Monday, light day storm, 86. Tuesday, dry, 83. Really nice summer weather is what we're getting. And hopefully this continues into September, October. We really steal some days. 56 again right now. West wind at 6 miles an hour. Don Rognerud joining us. Farmers Market, Town Square Farmers Market. You got a busy weekend, Don. You really do.
23: Yes. This is always an extremely busy weekend downtown.
0: Downtown Street Fair. How many vendors you think you're going to get?
23: Well, I know just for us, it's 77.
0: Okay. That's, and that's, you're in that 80 ballpark, you know? And
23: yeah. We creatively fit them in there because we the streetfair ends up taking up 3rd Street, so we move all the way into Town Square, and we really creatively put them in there.
0: Yeah, you have to at that point because you have other vendors. You're right. The street fair is going on. And I would imagine with the street fair that takes place, you see an uptick in attendance, don't you?
23: Oh, yeah. It's always a super busy weekend.
0: And then the corn's in, isn't it? Because I wasn't here last week. I don't know what you told Ryan or if you called Ryan. I'm not sure. But the corn's in.
23: Yeah, the corn's been in. We're, it's full, like, so much corn, Brian, you couldn't even imagine.
0: corn coming out of your ears, right?
23: Yeah.
0: All right, so you got that. But that is good. And I always feel like, and I don't know if you agree with me or not, but every time you buy, you get like six or maybe you get 10 of them for $5 or something like that. I don't even know what the prices are, but every time I get corn, it almost doesn't matter what the price is. It's remarkably a great value every time. I feel like I'm stealing, you know?
23: I do know. Yeah. They've got it at a really great price and, you know, it's delicious. There's nothing like fresh fruits and vegetables from the garden.
0: That is true. And there's some people in this world that that's all they do. They'll get the fresh stuff they grow. They just refuse to buy it at a supermarket. They won't do that. They want the fresh stuff. So you certainly have a lot of that. Also, you also have stuff going on with music. There's always a music talent down there. And there's also also some featured vendors that you like to talk about, too.
23: Yeah. This weekend, it's Chris Erickson. We're always excited to have him back. He's just a phenomenal talent.
0: Any featured vendors you'd like to talk about, Dawn?
23: Yeah. So we'll have Crafty Runner with us. She does these really great shirts and sweatshirts, and they're all custom. She makes the designs and stuff, and so we're excited to have her with it. With us, I have a hard time not shopping.
0: Yeah.
23: Understand?
0: Yeah, you're there every weekend. Yeah.
23: Yeah. I you know, I'm pretty sure if I got paid to do this, it would all go to buying stuff.
0: Well, you've been a vendor there too in the past. You don't do that anymore, but I mean, I would imagine being in your own booth probably kept you from spending money.
23: It did. You know, and now having to walk around and check on things and talk to vendors, I find myself stopping at stands and being like, that is super cute. Now I need to purchase this. And, you know, you do that at, you know, even half of those vendors, your wallet is, you know, a little hurting.
0: Well, you know, the items I purchased down there, I got some bread, I got some jam, I think I got some honey. I got a bunch of, I thought things were quite reasonable. As a matter of fact, the jam I got, some blueberry jam, is tremendous. It was like, it was like $6. And that was, I thought for what it was and how good it is, I was like, geez, I'm kind of stealing this. So I don't think the prices are crazy. I really don't.
23: No,
0: you just have to control yourself, Dawn. That's what you have to do.
23: Yeah. I know. I need to not shop at almost every
0: yes.
23: stand there is.
0: Yes. You know what? I mean, one jar is good. Six is a little out of line. You know,
23: yeah.
0: You're hoarding at that point. You don't want to do that. So, but advice for people on where to park. We don't ever get into that. Sometimes for people getting downtown, it's kind of a mystery. Don't be afraid to walk a little bit. There's plenty of parking.
23: Yeah, I mean, most people don't realize that it seems like a long distance if you have to park a couple blocks away. But go to Target or Walmart, you're walking the same distance.
0: Yeah.
23: But there's lots of places. It is going to be a little tighter with Street Fair this weekend because they take up 3rd, Kitson, and 4th. But there's still plenty of on-street parking. There are those two lots on the west side of the dike down by the riverboat. There's a couple parking garages downtown. There's so many places to park.
0: Yeah, I like over by the courthouse. It's a nice little, it seems like no one, because it's like it's a block and a half, 2 blocks away, and it's like, ooh, that's too far for some people. Yeah. But yeah, I'm not that.
23: Some people get afraid of getting stuck by the train, but I mean, like, generally, the train's there and gone, and you're good.
0: Yeah. Yeah, and it's and you're a little bit of walk, no problem. I'm not a close parker anyway. I'm not that guy. Never have been.
23: Yeah.
0: So, all right, the hours are 9 to 1. It's free. It's Farmers Market, Town Square. That's going on. Chris Erickson with the tunes, and of course, all of the usual suspects. Well, not suspects. All the usual vendors will be down there. A good amount of them, and they're going to concentrate. You guys are going to squeeze you into one area because the street fair is going on downtown. They're taking up some of your spots.
23: Yes, but it should be a great weekend. You know, so many, I mean, street fair has so many food trucks, so many vendors. It just adds to the experience, you know, with our 77 plus vendors plus all of theirs. It should be a great weekend.
0: And you run into late September, don't you?
23: We do.
0: Yeah.
23: September 26th is our last day. So
0: you,
23: you
0: push it out there. I mean, so you've got 5 events left. 4.
23: We do. Yeah, so we do.
0: All right. Thank you, Dawn. Good job.
23: All right. Thanks, Brian.
0: Very busy weekend for them downtown. The downtown street fair going on today and tomorrow. And then Farmers Market as per usual. It's 7:50. Short break and we'll catch up with Alex Carminati. That's on the way. KNOX.
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12: With your news on the twos, I'm Alex Carminati. The Grand Forks YMCA will be hosting its annual golf tournament on Thursday, September 10th at Kings Walk Golf Course. The tournament will begin with a shotgun start at 12 noon, with lunch and driving range time starting at 11 a.m. It will cost $125 per golfer and $500 for a team of 4 people. To register for the golf tournament, call 701-775-9611. The Jordan Kramer Hope for the Future Foundation will be having a disc golf tournament on Saturday, September 12th. The tournament will take place in Manville, and fundraising will go to support veterans. A portion of the proceeds will go to the foundation. The Faith and Conviction Coalition's organizing a protest against flock cameras in the Fargo-Moorhead area and surrounding communities today. The protest is scheduled from 4:30 p.m. to 5 p.m. Organizers say this protest is a part of the nationwide DeFlock Week of Action. For KNOX News, I'm Alex Carminati.
0: Thank you, Alex. Another update from Alex Head Your Way at 8:02, right after ABC News at the top of the hour. Busy morning here. Heather Fuglum will chat with her, United Way Executive Director. Of course, they had an event on Tuesday. A lot of nonprofits in town did at University Park. Texters saying, now listen to this, and I think we've all kind of experienced this, if you're noticing it. Texter saying, this is 307 guy. This is the guy who makes fun of Phil Mickelson all the time. He says, this is no joke. I follow a bunch of golf stuff, and you know I don't like Phil Mickelson. I talk and I text and talk about him. Well, I just opened my Facebook, and the first picture is of Phil and his golf stats. Skynet is watching us. Beware, everybody. Yes. Yeah, that happens. The other day I was having a conversation with a friend of mine who just recently lost a dog. And I was asking him, hey, you going to get a new pet? You going to get a new dog? And he went through all these breeds. And then sure enough, on Instagram, you know, I don't search dogs. And all that, it was all right there. It's like, oh, this kind of dog. I'm like, well, they're listening, 7:54.
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25: Overnight trade is putting a lot of red on the screen. 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Good morning. I'm Susan Littlefield. Yesterday, the corn basis was on the weaker side, while soybeans, hard red winter wheat, and soft red winter wheat basis was steady. Hard red spring basis was stronger as well. An unknown buyer purchased 150,000 metric tons of soybeans for delivery during the 26-27 marketing year. Corn futures traded above $5 this week. That's the first time, by the way, in 18 months. Now, rain is expected to fall across the Midwest this weekend, and more rain expected for the Eastern Corn Belt come Monday. On China's Dalian Exchange, November corn was steady, while November beans are down 0.45%. January soybean meal is down 0.61%. And the November Malaysian palm oil was trading up 1.11%. Cooler, wetter weather is on tap for next week. Good news for those in the EU. 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
25: September corn is down 1.25 this morning, 477.5. December 502.5, down 1. September beans 3.5 lower at 1217.25. November 1232.25, down 4.25. Soybean meal, September 313.30 down 240. December 321.50 down 230. Oil, September 71.16 down 2. December up 3, 71.35. Chicago wheat, September 678.75 down 4. December is at 696.5 down 3.5. Kansas City, September 754.5 down 7.75. December 769 down 7.5. As for Minneapolis, September 695.25 drops 5. And the December contract, 722.25 down 5. More

0: on Long Island, New York. Another law enforcement officer fired after checking up on someone using an automated license plate reader.
1: This is Jim Ryan. That misuse of flock camera data might have gone unnoticed, except that a watchdog group opposed to the technology picked it up. After firing Deputy Rome, Jefferson Parish Sheriff Joe Lapinto has gone to flock to ask,
2: what can we put into their program to make it better for us to be able to see this in the future?
1: He acknowledges that incidents like this one shake public confidence in the technology.
0: A 35-year-old woman under arrest plotting to attack the New York State Capitol building in Albany. FBI agents say she had pledged allegiance to ISIS. This is ABC News. The United States has now deported nearly 2,300 Mexicans to Guatemala and sent dozens more to Honduras. Until the Trump administration, most Mexicans deported from the U.S. were sent back to Mexico. The first flights taking Haitians who no longer qualify for temporary protected status back in Haiti. They have also now landed. A hearing on a new trial granted for a Texas teenager who's been convicted of murder.
3: The Texas teenager Carmelo Anthony appeared in court Thursday, this time before a new judge as he pushes for a new trial. A jury rejected his claims of self-defense in June and sentenced him to 35 years in prison for killing Austin Metcalf during a confrontation at a high school track meet. Wednesday, the former judge was removed from the case after Anthony's legal team argued he'd enforced overly strict courtroom rules and gave an interview after the trial was over. Dave Packer, ABC News.
0: Prosecutors called the deadly stabbing plain and simple murder. Defense said it was self-defense. I'm Sherry Preston, ABC News.
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5: Three manufactured homes that are stuck on I-29 South in Grand Forks should be removed by midday today. They're unable to cross the overpass at Demers Avenue. The trucks carrying them are unable to fit through construction on the overpass because of an 11-foot width restriction. The trucks are hauling an oversized load that's 16 feet wide. North Dakota Highway Patrol Lieutenant Ryan Panasik says the homes have been left on the closed right lane and shoulder because they're waiting for clearance after concrete was poured. He was told by the Department of Transportation leaving them has been the safest option.
6: If we were to try to back them out, we would either have to deal with interference with moving traffic. So if we tried to back them down the closed lane, there's going to be traffic moving the opposite direction in the lane, the open lane next to them. Or we have to close that section of the interstate, and that requires either bringing traffic to a halt or diverting it.
5: Vehicles that carry oversized loads should get permits that specify the route they end up taking. Panasik says they had permits, but they went off route.
6: This was not part of the route that they were instructed to take because of that construction work up there and width restriction. There is a citation that can be issued for violating a permit. The fine for the violation is $100.
5: The homes have been stuck since Tuesday morning. For KNOX News, I'm Alex Carminati.
7: At this point, it's a neighborhood now. I get a playground. I'm joking. Yeah, mistake there. 8:03 forecast here. Sunshine, 83 today. Tonight, clear, cooling to 53. Saturday, sunshine, 78. And then Sunday, increasing clouds, 81. Monday, late day storms, 86. Tuesday, dry, 83. 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It's 8:04. Heather Fuglum, United Way Executive Director, we will chat with her. That's coming up. And then also we've got Scott Franz, Ellie's Ivy. Didn't see him last week. I was out. I had last Friday off. So we'll chat with him about food. And, yeah, they've got street fair going on, so it's going to get busy for him. He'll be open today, tomorrow as well. I think he opens at 10 on Saturdays and always has some wonderful, like, brunch. I've had the biscuits and gravy there. I also had the Eggs Benedict. And you can get a walleye Eggs Benedict, too. Yeah, I know. So some good options available downtown if you want to check out the downtown street fair or the farmer's market, either one. 8:05 the time, KNOX.

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1: News Radio. 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August 21st, a Friday. Into the weekend. Today we'll see a high of 83. Tonight, 53. Right now, 57.
2: Hand me down a walking cane. Hand me down my hat. Hurry now and don't be late.
1: For that kind of transition year, time of year, late summer. School starting. Those old routines that we had just a few months ago, they come back. Kids go back to school. They're excited for the first couple of days, and then the reality sets in that this is their life for the next 9 months. But football starts. Activities get going. The Vikings begin their quest to win another, well, win a Super Bowl, which will happen. This is their year. 8:09, Farmers Market. We talked about that. We also will chat with Heather Fugelm. Heather will be calling here in a little bit. They had an event. When I say they, I'm referring to primarily a lot of the nonprofits. They had an event on Tuesday at the University Park, kind of a back-to-school thing. And, yeah, hang on here. I think she may have forgotten. Heather, I got to text her. She's got kids. She's got boys. You know, they get busy. She kind of loses track of time a little bit. There we go. Yeah, what's our phone number? 775-5559. Jeez. All right. I put in the Wayland's number because it's really close. It's 5557. Yes, this weekend, it starts today at 11. A ton of things get going today. UND's down there. You've got the downtown street fair, 11 o'clock. You've got the interactive community mural with Arts for Vets, Chalk the Alley with Arts for Vets, Children's Museum, UND photo opportunity. Children's Museum, very cool. That'll be up and running here in the next several years. Face painting, music, cool stuff. Vendors. There's also a craft beer vendor, too, right? There's a few of them downtown, as you know. Certainly Half Brothers, too. So cool. Yeah, a nice event. And it looks like the weather is going to completely 100% cooperate. But waiting on Heather Fugelm, her phone call. She does have... I wonder if she'll be down there. I'll ask her that if they're down there in a booth. They also have their Trike Wars coming up. We'll get up to speed on that. We'll also kind of look at pack the backpack numbers from last week, and they're pretty solid. We did go over them earlier this week, but we'll let her talk about that coming up here in a little bit and briefly. 8:11 the time, another news update. We'll do that with Alex Carminati. That's on the way. The Vikings, they play tomorrow. They had joint practice with the Ravens. At time, it got pretty heated. You just want to come out of those practices, I think, and not be injured. That's the main thing. Head coaches will tell you that. It's a big thing. Staying healthy is everything in the National Football League, and you want your best players. So they've done that. They've lost one. I think his name is Jamal Adams. He was a free agent defensive player, and they lost him in game one. And it looked like he's out for the season. And when you see it, you're like, what? It wasn't even a contact. He was just cutting. He was following a receiver on his route and was trailing him, and he fell, and I think probably in the plant and the turn, non-contact injury. So he's out for the season. You don't want that. You really don't. It can devastate your season right out of the gate. So they'll take on the Ravens at US Bank Stadium. The Twins are out west, so those games will be later all through the weekend. They've got a series with the Padres, and then they have a series with the Athletics throughout the weekend, and those games can be heard right here on News Radio 1310 KNOX. Do you have a booth set up for the downtown street fair?
3: We do not.
1: You don't? Okay, all right. But this event on Tuesday, how did that go? It's a first time. It's a one-off. It was Everett's idea, I think. He brought it together with Love in Action. And how did that go?
3: It went wonderful. It was absolutely so busy. I knew it was going to be busy. Usually kids' closet pop-ups are busy. A lot of families coming for school supplies. But it topped what I thought it was going to be.
1: How did you get the word out via Instagram? And I would imagine Facebook too, and the other nonprofits did that as well. Now, we had you on the radio talking about it, but that's cool that it turned out really well on Tuesday, that you had a lot of traffic there. That's good.
3: It was absolutely wonderful. At Kids Closet, at our pop-up on Tuesday at the event, we distributed 569 pounds of clothes.
1: Of clothes. Did you weigh them as they were going out? Did you put them on the scale?
3: We did, yes. So we switched from counting items to weighing items. And part of that is making efficiencies at the United Way office, because if we have to stand there and count every single piece of clothing, it's very time consuming. And so we talked to our auditor, and we were able to come up with an equation. It took us a little bit of time to do some trial and error with weighing, you know, different bags of clothes to make sure that all of our numbers will work out. But yeah, so we switched to pounds. So 569 pounds of clothes.
1: And you've done that with food too. Okay.
3: We have, yes.
1: So that good.
3: It was so busy, which a lot of clothes. We had 106 different households just attend at the Kids Closet. 443 individuals, including 215 kiddos. And then the event overall, we had 196 households that registered at the event, including 807 individuals, 488 kids, and 11 different towns served.
1: Excellent. I mean, for first ever event and that kind of attendance, that's really good. And it does underscore the need there too, but it's got to feel good from your standpoint and the people who organized it and the other, chief executives as well, the executive directors of these other nonprofits, that you did this one-time event. Well, it'll probably be next year too, considering the success you've had. You do this first time and you have this success. And so there's some wins. That's a win for you, isn't it?
3: It is. You know, we love the stats and we love helping. And let me tell you, it helped clean up a lot of our kids' closet, yeah, which is what we wanted, so that we can get, you know, incoming items in there. But it also shows the need. We had a lot of families that were there. I was at the registration check-in, and as I was helping people scan the QR code to get checked in, I had a lot of feedback on, I'm so glad it's here. It's a wonderful event. I don't have to run, you know, five different places and have my kids with me. And it was just wonderful because they can come, and Joseph School of Hair Design was there doing different hair updos and whatnot, and then also giving out gift certificates. You had Grand Forks Public Health. You had Spectra there. Salvation Army was doing school bags. It was just, there was so many different opportunities for resources. And at the same time, we were all around the park area. So the kids got to play on the park and the parents were able to, you know, check out one of the booths or multiple booths. And so it was really a wonderful time.
1: Yeah. And it's rare. No, it's not rare, but it does happen from time to time where you catch kind of lightning in a bottle, where you do one event and it's the first time you've ever done it and it's a huge success. And you've run into that too with promotions you've done with United Way. That first year, it's good, but then the second year's better, third year's better. It just grows. But this one right out of the gate was a good situation, wasn't it, Heather?
3: It was a wonderful event, and it was so fun to see the kids there getting their backpacks and, you know, picking out school clothes. And I say this all the time. I probably sound like a record at this point, but you know, it's fun watching those kiddos pick out clothes, because most of your youngers don't know that it's not brand new or it's not name brand or it's not, you know, to them, to every kiddo that came, it was clothing that they were excited to get. They liked it. It was something fun to them, and they could pick out as much as they want because it was 100% for free.
1: Yeah. And that's a cool event. Of course, food was given as well. How about school supplies? Was that taken care of too?
3: It was.
1: Okay.
3: Our agency and Salvation Army partnered this year. We've been doing different partnerships here in the past, so winter gear distribution. But this year, when we knew we were going to do this Ready for Success event, We decided that instead of us doing school supplies and them doing school supplies, we were going to put all of our school supplies together. And last I heard, prior to the event, we had 627 students registered, and we had calculated that we would be able to serve all of those students. And so, you know, it goes a lot further, because I know last year we distributed 300, and I want to say Salvation Army did pretty close to the same. Maybe we were even less. I know this year we stretched it a lot further. And so we have some extra school supplies on top of that 627 students. They're still distributing. So I'm really excited to hear what those numbers are. But even this and initiatives like the school supplies, it makes such a bigger impact when we work collaboratively and we work together.
1: And then last week, let's rewind a little bit. You've been very busy of late, and you had the Pack the Backpack, that event. It's now a 3-day event. You've taken on more with that program as well. It was about a year ago, I think you absorbed more of that. It's tripled. And you were asking for people to come to Sam's Club. Also, the, four? I think it's 3 Hugo's locations, correct? Three Hugo's locations, and pick out some items for the backpack program. And what were those numbers again? We talked about it Tuesday, but let's reiterate those.
3: So we were over 11,000 pounds of food. And is it five? I can't remember the financial amount now.
1: What you texted me was you were $7,712 for just monetary donation. So that's really good. That's really good.
3: Yeah. Okay, and then over 11,000 pounds of food, which is awesome. That's by far our best year since we've started it.
1: With that 7,000, of course, you'll put some of that back into the Pack the Backpack program. But, I mean, could you get the way you buy things? You're very frugal. Will you be able to probably buy that much poundage in food that you did receive in donation as well with the monetary? Do you think you can get to that number?
3: I would have to do some calculating, but it's right around $3.80. We got our bags down by like really focusing on, you know, prices from Sam's for this, or talking to different locations about getting grocery bags for free, and then also ordering mac and cheese from Amazon, because believe it or not, it's like a dollar cheaper. And so our bags are $3.80.
1: Yeah.
3: And so, yes, with that 7,000.
1: You've broken them down per bag.
3: 200 bags.
1: Who packs these bags? Is this a volunteer thing, or is it some of the staff help out? I would imagine they do when you don't have volunteers, right?
3: Well, we're usually pretty good about getting volunteers. Our backpack program has a lot of great volunteers. When it comes to staffing for the backpack program, it's more so the backside logistics of it. So, you know, communicating with our delivery drivers every week and talking to the schools every week and making sure that we know how many bags they need for the upcoming week, but then also how many they dispersed the prior week, because that's how we get all of our numbers and our stats. So we want to make sure that we're, you know, consistent with those things. So it's more so on the logistics side that the staffing is communicating with the drivers and the schools and those type of things. And then as for getting the bags packed and getting the totes packed, a lot of that is volunteers. And then our staff will use clear plastic binder inserts that we put on the side of it, and then we just slide the school name in there. And so that every week when our delivery drivers come, they know exactly what school that goes to.
1: So also, and then we're transitioning, I mean, you've got kids that are going back to school, and then we get into the fall and we get into the holidays here right around the corner. And I know that's a big year for you. You got to make hay. We'll talk about Trike Wars and then that transition of these other fall programs that you have. Let's do that. We'll take a break, though, first, Heather. Okay?
3: Okay.
1: All right, 8:22 the time. 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We're at 60 degrees, 60. 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

0: Heather putting a request in for this. She's a big Led Zeppelin rock and roller, correct?
1: Oh, yeah.
0: Yeah. Oh, yeah. You're more of a country gal.
1: You know, I kind of listen to everything. I have to say the DJ that was out at University Park on Tuesday was phenomenal. It was, I mean, all genres and all years. It was so crazy. Although I felt a little old because I have a young staff out there, and I knew a lot more songs than most of them. And so then I felt a little old that time, but I kept up with it.
0: You know what? We've got a young, I'll share this with you. We have a young news guy. His name is Alex Carminati. He's 24. And in conversation last week, he said this. He goes, he was kind of reflecting. He's like, well, 9 years ago, you know, I was 15. 9 years ago, I was 48 years old. And I was just like, wow.
1: 9 years ago, I was still in my 20s.
0: Oh, you?
1: I was in my last year of my 20s.
0: You were?
1: I was still
0: okay.
1: In my 20s. That's all right. I counted.
0: That's good. You're in a good spot. You're in a good spot. All right. So we've got Trike Wars. That's coming up. That's in about a month.
1: It is September 18th.
0: Okay.
1: Will be Trike Wars. So
0: all right.
1: You are going to start seeing emails for Trike Wars, Facebook posts for Trike Wars. So if you do not have a Trike Wars team, make sure that you get on our website, givegfegf.org. Go to our events page, click on Trike Wars, get signed up. You can do a single team. You can do a double team. So it is a relay race with adult trikes. We don't allow anybody under the age of 18, but we are doing it on a Friday. So Friday, September 18th at Rydell Honda Nissan. From 4 to 6. And the reason we chose that time is, you know, for the last couple of years, we've been doing different days, different times, really trying to figure out what works best with people. And we pushed it back a little bit this year because last year we had it scheduled and then it got rained out. And so we pushed it back by almost a month. It was the first week of October. And when we did it there, we had a lot more people able to attend. And so we realized that, you know, maybe not the week of Labor Day would be a good idea.
0: Yeah.
1: Pushed it back a couple weeks. But then also on a Friday. Thursdays sometimes can get hard. And if it's mid-afternoon, we have some organizations that want to be able to participate, but they struggle being able to, you know, leave work. They have duties there, and we know that, and their whole team can't come. And so we pushed it from 4 to 6 in hopes that we'll be able to have more people attend this year.
0: That's so later in the afternoon, and you said Rydell Honda Nissan, it's that south kind of overflow lot that they have that they put a lot of inventory on. And then they go to the trouble to move all those vehicles and play, you know, put them here, put them there, you know, kind of deal is what they ended up doing. And then they open that track up for you, and it's all brand new concrete, really a nice track. And you do it up. You normally have somebody there doing the national anthem too. Have you chosen anyone for that?
1: We have not. So if there's anybody out there who would like to do it, or if you know anyone who would like to do it, feel free to reach out to me, 701-775-8661, extension 101.
0: I have contact, and I've given him your number before, and yours his, and his whatever contact information. One of the best trumpet players, one of the best horn players in all of the world. I think it's safe to say that because he is in a symphony, the South Dakota Symphony, and he could do the national anthem for you, too. And he could do that Timmy thing. You ever hear that Timmy song, that intro that they use?
1: I don't think so.
0: You haven't heard? I'll have to find that for you. That's quite good for sporting events, too. And you also, you had one of the funniest things I've ever seen. It was so cute. During the national anthem, you were singing, they were singing it. I think it was actually Miss North Dakota was singing it. And I believe Cody Holte's son was on a big wheel, and he had an American flag, and he was cruising around the course like a NASCAR event. It was the coolest thing.
1: Oh, yes. It's always been so fun doing different events and things like that and having the littles join, mainly because, you know, I really focus on having kiddos with us at different events because that is our focus at United Way. You know, whether we're working with Kids Closet and getting kids clothes, or the backpack program getting kids food, or working with our homeless families, making sure that kids have a place to sleep that is safe and provides, you know, stability, it's always focused around kids. And that's really important to me. I know it's important to our team. So just having them there is always fun. And they're so innocent that they always put a smile on your face.
0: On the phone with us, Heather Fuglem, United Way Executive Director. And then as we transition into the fall, a little bit more solidly there, you also have, you've got all sorts of Christmas programs. You've got a lot of stuff. And it gets really busy from the standpoint of donations. That picks up a little bit right around the holidays, doesn't it?
1: It does. And that is such an important thing. I know this past Monday I went to City Council and we had a couple community members come in and talk about the CSG program and how it was cut out of the budget and how that's going to affect a lot of nonprofits. And that's including us too. And so those donations, those monetary donations are really, really important to be able to continue helping families, whether it is with shelter or case management, clothing, school supplies, food, all of those things, all of that monetary donation goes to helping families. And I know we've talked about it many times before, but United Way of Grand Forks is local. 99% of our donations stay local. 1% we pay into United Way dues. We're kind of like a franchise there. We have our own nonprofit, our own 501c3. We perform our own audits and can do our own programs. And so those funds stay local, and that's one of the most exciting things about United Way. And when you make a donation to United Way, you know that it's going to families here in the greater Grand Forks area.
0: Yeah, you're autonomous. I mean, you have the name United Way, but you do your own thing. They're not calling you up saying, oh, no, Heather, you can't do this, you can't do that, and send us X amount of dollars. There is some fees you have to pay, but they're nominal. But yeah, you're right. That money that people donate, along with the clothing and the food and whatever else you donate, stays right here. So thank you for your time, Heather.
1: Well, thank you.
0: Busy. It's been busy for her. We'll catch up with Heather next week, next Friday. It is 8:32. Let's get in the newsroom right now. That is Alex Carminati, KNOX.
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3: A former office manager who worked for two Crookston rental companies is facing 16 felony theft counts for stealing more than $250,000 in rent and deposit money. 53-year-old Kathy LaJesse of Grand Forks was responsible for collecting rent, as well as for deposits and bank statements. Prosecutors say she stopped paying her own rent on a Crookston home, she stole cash rent and security deposits from other tenants, and there were unexplained cash deposits that went into her personal account. A judge issued a warrant for her arrest back on August 14th and set bail of $5,000. Prosecutors say they will seek a tougher sentence if LaJesse is convicted. The Faith and Conviction Coalition's organizing a protest today against flock cameras in the Fargo-Moorhead area and surrounding communities. The DFLOC FM Metro Fired Up Friday takeover will go from 4:30 p.m. to 5:30 p.m. Organizers say this protest is part of the nationwide DFLOC Week of Action. This protest will happen a week after a protest in Fargo turned violent over political differences. The Trump administration's moving to lift restrictions on logging and road construction across roughly 62,000 acres of Minnesota's Superior National Forest. The U.S. Forest Service is proposing to repeal the 2001 roadless rule, which protects millions of acres of undeveloped natural forest land nationwide. Federal officials say the move could improve forest health and reduce wildfire risk, while environmental groups warn it could threaten water quality and wildlife habitat near the boundary waters. For KNOX News, I'm Alex Carminati.
0: Alex, another update from Alex in the newsroom at 9:02 during the Noah Chalaya Critical Thought Program. Sunshine today, a seasonal high of 83. Clear tonight, 53. Tomorrow, sunshine, 78. Sunday, increasing clouds, 81. And then Monday, late day storms, a little warmer, but we'll get some precipitation, maybe 86. And then Tuesday, dry and 83. But right now, we're solidly at 60 degrees. We had a nice morning. News Radio, 1310 KNOX. Timmy Trumpet. 9 years ago, I was 51. Yeah, I know. That was just a funny moment. It was kind of lost on him because he's so young, but I just thought, oh man, I can't say that. 9 years ago, I was 15. No way. So here's that Timmy Trumpet thing. In studio, Scott French. Have you ever heard this?
4: I have not.
0: You know? I heard it maybe 2 years ago. Sounds like something that would be played if you were to go to a bullfight.
4: It's like dance music, though.
0: Kinda, yeah. But it's like intro music.
4: Right.
0: You got a knight getting on a horse right now. Oh. The gate to the castle is opening. The knight is riding out to do glorious battle. There we go. Anyway, 8:35 the time. I will take a short break. We'll talk food. Any food questions? 775-5559. Scott Franz, Ellie's Ivy in studio.
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0: 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Downtown Street Fair going on. You're a sponsor, Ellie's Ivy.
4: Yeah,
0: you're downtown. You'll be open for that today.
4: Absolutely.
0: And then tomorrow as well. So pop in there. Brunch tomorrow. Or breakfast, rather.
4: I don't know. We open at 10, so it's like it's kind of brunchy, yeah. Right? Yeah. You know, breakfast is like early. I don't do breakfast. Too early.
0: Is it too early? No, that is a good time. You kind of lollygag in there. It's like, right. Hey, what else do we have here? What my wife made bacon last night for BLTs. She put in the oven, totally forgot about it. It was black and burnt to a crisp.
4: Oh, no.
0: Wasn't edible. Well, I mean, really? Do we know that? Did you soak it in water? Maybe try to bring it back to life? She disgraced the oink. A whole pound of... Oh, that was the stuff you brought me. Is that from Crookston? The B&E? Heard of them?
4: No.
0: Some bacon out of Crookston. That's B&E. Let's all have a moment of silence for the bacon in the trash. Okay. All right. 8:38 the time. BLTs.
4: Yeah.
0: That season.
4: It is that season, you know, and bacon's so expensive, it's heart-wrenching when that happens, you know. Like, it's something that shouldn't be expensive, but everything that shouldn't be expensive has become expensive, and the expensive stuff is just expensive. But that's just how it works.
0: It is. You look at some of the numbers, and what makes me end up buying a steak is I just haven't had one in a while.
4: Mm-hmm.
0: And I'll justify it this way. Now, I like a certain beer.
4: Sure.
0: And the 12-pack is $21.
4: There you go.
0: I'll do that. I don't even bat an eye. That's just the price for the beer I like.
4: Right.
0: And it lasts me a while,
4: mm-hmm.
0: You know. But then I'll be like, wow, that's $14 for that steak. Oh, that's too much. And then I get a hold of myself and I'm like, all right, tone it down, Brian. You spend a lot more on beer.
4: Right.
0: So you go ahead and do it. But again, stuff like that. Chicken, I think pork is still pretty reasonable.
4: Oh, yeah.
0: Yeah.
4: Yeah, it's extremely reasonable.
0: And you put me onto it, and so did Phil. These chicken thighs are underutilized.
4: Absolutely.
0: They're so good. How long have you known about them? I suppose for a very long time for you.
4: Well, even growing up, man, like, we were the family that got fried chicken, and we'd always fight over the thighs, you know, because they're more moist and juicy, and the legs are good, but you know, as a kid, they're kind of more fun to eat, the legs, but you don't get as much meat and it's not as good. But the breasts are always like, they're okay.
0: Yeah. They're dry sometimes.
4: Mm-hmm.
0: With the thigh, you get the bone in oftentimes.
4: Absolutely.
0: Which I prefer it that way. You get that crispy skin if you do it right.
4: Mm-hmm.
0: And then you get I don't know. You get any white meat on there or not?
4: No, it's all dark.
0: But there's, it's a lesser dark meat in some areas.
4: Yeah.
0: You know, so I'm like, it's almost white meat, but it doesn't matter. The dark meat has more flavor.
4: Absolutely. More fat content, keeps it moist. It's great.
0: You ever eat or use watercress?
4: Every once in a while. It's not something that's super common up here. And it's great because it's like, it's an herb, but it's also kind of like you can use it as a salad. You can use it in sauces. You can use it as, you know, in a pesto or this or that. They make soup out of it. It's really versatile. The problem is the cost of it for us to get it in is kind of expensive for what you get, you know. For me, make watercress soup, it would be very expensive to put on a menu item just because it's not super common as far as like those big things, you know.
0: Watercress. Is it grown tropical or do we grow that here in the States?
4: They do grow it in the States. Okay. I think it's one of those things that's kind of like in a, you know, marshy areas or whatnot. I don't know if they commercially do a ton of it in the States or if they do import it from like, you know, probably California and, you know, all that kind of areas. But
0: the CDC considers it a top powerhouse vegetable.
4: There you go.
0: Nutrient dense. It's in the mustard family.
4: Oh, really? Yeah, I suppose that? Because of that kind of that excitement to eat, that yeah. little spark.
0: So that is something that's utilized there as well. As you transition into, well, we're late summer.
4: Yeah.
0: Is there anything specifically you do normally? You'll do an Oktoberfest thing, won't you?
4: We do. We actually are doing a Oktoberfest tasting menu, too. I think on October 6th, I believe, is a Tuesday. You know, like 6-8 courses paired with wine, maybe some beer. And it'll be kind of fun. But, yeah, we usually do like a menu, too, which we got to start thinking about now because, you know, Oktoberfest starts in September. We always think about it in October and it catches up to us, you know, that kind of thing. But, yeah, we make sausages and, you know, we actually have leftover stuff on our menu from last year. We still have schnitzel. So we did this. We did this tasting menu last year and then put it on our menu and then it hasn't left. So maybe if we need to kill it this year and put something else on for the rest of the year.
0: So is it safe to say schnitzel essentially is anything that's kind of, it's hammered and flattened.
4: Yeah.
0: And then breaded and then fried.
4: Absolutely.
0: That's what that is.
4: Yeah. And it kind of puffs a little bit and you serve it with lemon or whatever. We do like a mustard sauce with that, but.
0: You could do pork. You could do chicken. You could probably do beef too.
4: Absolutely.
0: It could be all of them.
4: It's, yeah.
0: So then it's just schnitzel.
4: Schnitzel. Well, and then they have different, you know, Schwein schnitzel.
0: What's that?
4: Yeah, you got a schnitzel and, you know, all that stuff.
0: Oh, you are such a kraut.
4: Franz.
0: Yeah, there what do you do?
4: But yeah, I mean, there's just different, you know, like the Schwein is the pork and, you know, the Jaeger's the deer or, you know, venison or whatever. Yeah. But it's, yeah, you can do anything. Chicken schnitzel. I don't know what they call that.
0: So that menu is going to be rolling out and there's probably always changes. I'm sure there's some things that you're like, this worked. People like this,
4: right?
0: People like that. But is there every now and again you go out, and I know you do because you're an adventurous type of guy. You'd be like, you know, let's try this. They might not know that. is there some German food that we don't even know about that's like, well, this is really good?
4: I mean, I think there's tons of stuff even for me to explore out there. You know, some of it's just trying to get it in. You know, like one dish. There's this place I forget exactly. It's like Lake Country. It's called the Brauhaus or something like that, and they did this Schweinhock that was this huge giant pork hock.
0: Okay.
4: That were just, they just melt and they're, you know, they put it on your plate and it was like the size of a football. It's huge. Lots of meat on it. And I've been trying to like track down that cut for the longest time. Oh. I cannot find it because every time I get them, they're like, oh yeah, we've got, they're big. And I get them, they're tiny. And it's like, oh. I can't serve that. Like, you know, it's not like an entree sized kind of thing. So like just trying to find the right cut. I don't know what they did. It could have been one of those things that were like pre-cooked and, you know, sent to me because I've seen those that are like, oh, it's pre-cooked and it's ready to go. I'm like, I'm not doing that. You know what I mean? But like, it was good, but you know,
0: you just want the size.
4: I want the raw, you know.
0: Where did you see it?
4: It was some restaurant. It was this German restaurant in like, I don't know, Brainerd area or something.
0: Oh, really?
4: Like that. Yeah. And they don't exist anymore.
0: Okay. All right. Cause that sounds something that would happen near Milwaukee, right? There's that restaurant I think you reference from time to time too. I forget the name of it or people have, not you necessarily, people have, but, so that's going to happen. If you have a question for Scott, 775-5559, a message for Scott. Well, this is long. That is a book you have written. Oh, wait, hang on here. Message for Scott. I've heard Scott on the radio for a long time now. Finally got a chance to visit Ellie's Ivy. I called in a year ago and asked a question about Scott's eggs and what I was doing wrong when I was cooking them, and he helped me out with that. Cheesy pickles were probably the best I've ever had.
4: All right.
0: You do that. Ribeye was on point and tasted absolutely delicious. I'm kind of a steak snob, you could say. 100% recommended. That's something we don't talk about your steak, and I think that sourced locally, isn't it?
4: Sometimes. Right now, we're not being, it's really hard to find a good supplier. So you're kind of like in between things, with that. We had a good supply for a while, and then that company kind of went up. So, you know, we do get ground beef and those kind of cuts locally. We get lamb locally. We get pork locally. But, yeah, the steak thing's a little tough right now. But if we can find a good supplier, that's great.
0: Texter saying, I just moved here from Mandan, and I'm surprised that no one knows what is this? I'm going to say this wrong.
4: because we don't know what it is.
0: I don't. It's Flush Kika?
4: Oh, yeah.
0: You know, what is that? I Googled it, and it came up something entirely different.
4: No. So it's a German, like Norwegian dish, I believe.
0: Okay.
4: And, I'm probably wrong. It's not the cheese buttons. That's something else, but I forget exactly what it is.
0: Okay. You've heard of it.
4: Yeah.
0: You're somewhat familiar.
4: Exactly.
0: I have no idea. All right. Go ahead. You're on the air. Hello. We may have gotten a butt dial. Maybe a butt dial there. All right. So call back if you tried to get through. You did, but you weren't paying attention there. How about side pork? Ever use side pork?
4: Yeah. I mean, it's great for like seasoning stuff. You know what I mean? It's kind of like bacon, but it's kind of not, but it's salty and it's great. It works pretty good.
0: How about pig wings? I asked you about those.
4: They're good. The issue that I have with them is that, you know, we do stuff from scratch. So like, the only real pig wings that you can get are like pre-cooked, ready to go. So drop them in. They're really good, but it's just kind of not what we do.
0: If you have a question for Scott Franz, Ellie's Ivy, how long you been in business downtown?
4: It'll be 9 years this fall.
0: So. That's the original location, right? You didn't move in from anywhere. That was it to begin with, right out of the gate. Okay, this is the explanation of it. It's a deep fried dough with meat in it. Delicious, a little pocket of deliciousness. All right, so it's like a pierogi.
4: Sure, yeah.
0: Right?
4: I think something like that, yeah.
0: Every culture, especially from Europe, has something like that.
4: Right.
0: Everybody does.
4: Absolutely.
0: The Italians have the calzone.
4: Mm-hmm.
0: Right?
4: Right.
0: We've got dumplings.
4: Right.
0: The Asians have dumplings. Egg roll, you could throw that in there, too.
4: There you go.
0: I mean, all of that stuff. 848. Is he doing more and more work?
4: A little bit. Yeah. A little bit. You just turned 13 yesterday, so we celebrated that, which is interesting.
0: Did he celebrate with like a shift to doing some dishwashing at the restaurant? Is that what he celebrated?
4: We gave him the day off.
0: Oh, you
4: did?
0: Okay.
4: That's this weekend, right?
0: He's going to be driving soon.
4: I know. It's scary.
0: That hit you like a ton of bricks.
4: Mm-hmm.
0: What grade's he in?
4: He's going into the seventh.
0: Okay.
4: Seventh.
0: All right. And they get fired up. They get, you know, and then, of course, it gets staggered throughout all the starts, but probably safe enough to say that in 2 weeks, everybody's up and running, you know, right?
4: Right.
0: That's how that works.
4: Absolutely.
0: Were you, when you were going to school, were you excited to go to school, or was it like, man, you're messing my summer up. What are you doing?
4: No, I hated school,
0: man.
4: I wasn't good at it, so I didn't do it a lot. No, it was fine.
0: Yeah. It was good to see the friends. I think I was excited initially to go to school.
4: Sure.
0: And then the reality sets in. It's like, this is it. We're doing this for the next several, oh my God, not again. Do you ever do pastries?
4: You know, occasionally. And we don't do a lot. I really am not a great baker. We do have desserts and we do that kind of thing to like supply that kind of thing. But we're not like the best focused on dessert restaurant. We make cheesecakes and stuff like that. But pastries, not a ton of, you know. We bake all our own breads. We do that kind of stuff. Sometimes make muffins. I think we did some kind of creme brulee muffins for a thing last week. But Yeah, not so much pastry.
0: Are you getting a push for more and more? The gluten is a big thing. I know you have some gluten-free options on the menu there.
4: Mm-hmm.
0: Are there items that might not list on the menu that could be gluten-free if you ask?
4: Yeah, actually, most of our menu can be prepared gluten-free. We don't buy, like, pre-made sauces and bases for, like, chicken stock. And, like, most restaurants do that. So, like, when you get chicken, they usually, like, mix up chicken base and then put it in there. But the problem is there's a lot of extra ingredients in there. So when people have allergies, it's really hard to, like, figure out what it is.
0: Yeah.
4: And you got to go trace everything back. So, you know, when we're making, like, pilaf, we'll use, like, celery, onions, and carrots, and garlic, and some herbs, and salt and pepper. And then that's how we build it. And instead of having all that extra stuff, so we know exactly what's in it, you know. And the problem is, even if you know what that label is, all of a sudden they switch it or you get another brand in, then you don't know, and then somebody might have an issue, you know. I guess in a long, you know, story short. So there's a lot of things, you know, we use a lot of rice flour in different ways to, like, bread things. So, like, even our pan-fried walleye on our menu, you can get gluten-free, or, you know, our deep-fried walleye. We do some stuff that's, you know, battered that you can do that way as well. But there's a few items that we just can't, you know, because we pre-do them, like the schnitzel, we won't do gluten-free, and I've tried it, and it doesn't really work.
0: Okay.
4: it's not good.
0: Well, getting that, and even some of the gluten-free bread is kind of like,
4: yeah, we've
0: you know.
4: And that's the one thing, we do buy gluten-free buns, and they're okay. You know what I mean? It's a little weird. They've come a long way from where it used to be, but it's still not quite the same.
0: I mispronounced that. It wasn't pastries. It was pasties.
4: Ah, meat pies.
0: Yeah, thank you. See, that's basically a Hot Pocket.
4: Yeah, you know.
0: Right?
4: That's like a big thing in the UP where they do that, you know.
0: The Upper Peninsula.
4: Yeah, exactly.
0: Okay. Yeah, pasties. Michigan.
4: Yeah.
0: Jeez. Do you deep fry chicken feet? Oh, boy.
4: I don't have them on the menu right now.
0: You don't?
4: Actually, chicken feet are great. They're great to put, like, build soups and sauces out of. I mean, they have so much, you know, flavor, and they make things very, like, you know, that collagen comes off of them and all that, you know, that the good gluey parts to make a rich sauce. But, yeah, you can buy them. They're there.
0: Chicken feet?
4: Yeah, man.
0: There can't be any meat on that. Or is it just a flavor thing?
4: It's more of a flavor thing.
0: Oh, okay.
4: Thing, you know?
0: All right.
4: You can sit there and chew on it, but, you know,
0: yeah,
4: it's like,
0: what's to do that? 8:52 the time. If you have a question for Scott Franz, Ellie's Ivy. We're talking food. I mean, barbecue tips, the whole thing. 8:52 the time. KNOX will take a short break. More with Scott Franz coming up.
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0: Scott Franz with us downtown with Ellie's Ivy. Open for the Downtown Street Fair, which gets fired up at 11 o'clock today. You'll be open for that, right?
4: We will be. It's a little hard to find us in it all and try to get to there. I actually have to drop off some stuff today, and it gets interesting to try to, like,
0: maneuver.
4: Yeah.
0: Yeah.
4: It works.
0: Yeah.
4: It's one weekend.
0: And yeah, when you're bringing stuff, you don't want to walk a lot.
4: No.
0: You know, you don't want to do that. So 8:54 the time. If you have a question for Scott, 775-5559 via text here. Listen to this. I dehydrate chicken feet. I give them to my dog for treats. They're really good for dogs. because of the probably the collagen in there. They like that chewy thing too. It's like they're doing stuff.
4: Exactly.
0: Let's take a phone call for Scott. Go ahead. You're on the air.
12: Yeah. Morning, guys. Happy Friday. Morning. Yeah. Boy, I'm convinced that the people that are super too excited to eat stuff like chicken's feet and organs are the people that will be eating people when the apocalypse
0: comes. That is I did not see that coming. That is a
12: so much better to eat.
0: Yeah, Soylent Green is people. By the way, some people of a certain age will get that. Maybe not. Maybe not. Have you had haggis? Have you had that?
12: Oh God, no! You couldn't pay me.
0: Oh come on! I ordered some and I got to get another can, but it was super expensive. I got some on Amazon. It's not available locally, but it basically it's hash.
4: Right.
0: It's essentially what it is. I didn't eat it in the, you know, they put it the way they do it in Scotland's different. I didn't get that, but I got the same parts that it comes from.
4: There you go.
12: You're a trooper. I am.
0: I'll
12: tell you that much.
0: I'm brave. That's just the way it is. All right.
12: My wife, she makes some homemade beef chorizo, and it's delicious. I love it. I'm more of a pork chorizo guy, but she does the beef, and that is, I think it's almost better. Great for breakfast, chorizo with eggs. On a tortilla, lots of like a Oaxaca cheese on there. Delicious. I just want to know if the chef has ever made his own chorizo from scratch. I'll hang up and listen.
0: All right.
12: Thanks, guys.
0: All right.
4: You know, yeah, we've made our own chorizo. And you were talking like the Mexican, the loose chorizo, or you can, you know, pack it. Which is great because it's a fresh thing. You can mix it up. It's got a lot of spices, really versatile. As far as a, you know, a sausage, you know, I haven't gone to the Spanish chorizo, which is where they case it and dry it and ferment it. And they're kind of two different things. So like they're spelt the same, but they're definitely two different uses. You know, one you'd use in like a charcuterie kind of thing. The other one you'd use like, just like he's saying, like with eggs or, you know, to put in dishes. But yeah, it's simple out there. Don't have the recipe on me right now, but it's like, it's got a lot of nice flavors, you know. It's definitely a stronger, you know, sausage than, you know, what a lot of times like what we're used to, but a little goes a long way. It's great.
0: Yeah, I've seen it. It's very rich.
4: Mm-hmm.
0: It's good, and you're seeing it more and more on menus.
4: Sure.
0: And like I didn't know what it was, and then I'm like, oh, now you see it quite more, you know, a lot more frequently.
4: Sure.
0: I do. Any cabbage rolls this fall? Also, would you ever make pasties? We talked about pasties, the true UP style. Miner has always had them in the Iron Range of Minnesota, too. They're always named a little different. So each culture kind of has, or area kind of has a different name for them. They'd be a great idea for fall. Need a good brown gravy, too. Thank you.
4: That'd be fun.
0: All right. I mean, that. And you do. You experiment. You're not.
4: Yeah.
0: You know, and you do take suggestions. Is there anybody, like a customer came in and said, hey, try this, and then you did, and it worked?
4: Yeah. I mean, we get a lot of suggestions and we find like inspiration from anybody, you know, going, oh, I got a great idea for this, you know, offhand, you know, I can't really reference much right now, but like, there's always somebody like, you know, goes, oh, you got to do this. And it's like, oh, really? And they start looking at it like, hey, that's not a bad idea.
0: Not a bad idea. Yeah. Then you try it.
4: Exactly.
0: And again, the home of schnitzel.
4: Schnitzel.
0: So that's coming. You do have that Oktoberfest menu that you'll be piecing together. And it'll be a lot like it was last year and the year before. But there's always a change here and there.
4: Yeah, we always try something new, but we always bring back, oh, this was a hit, you know.
0: Yeah.
4: So.
0: Thank you. Busy weekend, KNOX.
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17: ABC News, I'm Sherry Preston. Prince Harry and six others, including Elton John, have just been ordered to pay an initial $13 million to the publisher of Britain's Daily Mail following their invasion of privacy case that failed in court, the publisher strongly denying claims that the phones of the high-powered litigants had

0: Former California Congressman Eric Swalwell's moving forward. The FBI served him a pair of search warrants last weekend, the first demanding his electronic devices as he was stopped at San Francisco International, and the second at his home in Washington, D.C.
1: This appears to all stem from the flurry of allegations we saw when he was running for governor in California. We've seen multiple women accuse him of misconduct, and we saw him suspend his campaign back in April, the day before the San Francisco Chronicle reported that an ex-staffer alleged that he sexually assaulted her twice when she was too intoxicated to consent. Lana Drews has alleged that Swalwell drugged and raped her at a political event they both attended back in 2018.
0: ABC's Peter Haralambos. Delta Airlines and Aeromexico Airlines can keep flying together. A federal appeals court has overturned a Trump administration order aimed at stopping their joint venture. Sherry Preston, ABC News.
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3: As North Dakota Governor Kelly Armstrong declared a drought emergency, the Minnesota Department of Natural Resources says that 45% of the state's under a severe drought. Parts of northern Minnesota are considered to be in extreme drought, which includes Polk, Norman, and Clay counties. In central Minnesota, dairy farmer Sawyer Winter says there have been prolonged dry conditions.
4: We actually planted several fields of alfalfa for our dairy cattle, and normally we would expect to get three cuttings before fall, but this year we've only gotten one cutting, so that's just a pretty significant reduction in alfalfa.
3: Winter's a dairy farmer from Buckman, Minnesota, which is located in Morrison County. His home county is experiencing moderate to severe drought conditions. He also says the drought's affecting markets.
4: Corn futures have increased from where they bottomed out in June, and they're currently hovering around $5 a bushel, and September futures are slightly less than that, around $4.80 a bushel. Milk prices remain pretty weak. Class 3 milk futures are around $16.60 per hundredweight.
3: The DNR says there was a statewide average of 3.82 inches of precipitation for the month of July, which is 0.13 inches below what's normal. For KNOX News, I'm Alex Carminati.
5: 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We'll take a look at your KNOX 5-day forecast from staff meteorologist Mark Ewens, and it looks like this. Today, mostly sunny skies, a seasonal high of 83, northwest winds to 15. Tonight, we'll see mostly clear skies, a low of 53, and light north winds. Then Saturday, mostly sunny skies and a high of 78. Sunday, we'll see increasing clouds and a high of 81. Monday, late day storms and a high of 86. Tuesday, dry and a high of 83. Right now, it's 58. Weather throughout the hour. 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

0: 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It is 9:05:58 out in the studio with me, the Commissioner. Welcome in, sir.
1: Good morning. How's it going?
0: I am doing great, sir. So let's start with the obvious elephant in the room. You got your 3-2 vote.
1: As I predicted.
0: As you predicted.
1: Last week on the show, I filled in for you. I predicted a 3. I wasn't sure if it was a yes or no, but I knew I was confident it was going to be 3-2 one way or the other.
0: 775-5559, you're on KNOX with Commissioner Bierke. Good morning.
2: Well, morning, guys. I just have one comment. I didn't know the commissioner would be on, so I'll just make this quick. I think you guys will both agree with me, though. The power situation in Gary, Indiana, the reason that they still don't have

0: hour is because about a week ago, August 15th, the linemen were out there trying to get it working again, and some crazy deranged black lady started shooting at them. Didn't fire one shot from her house to kill someone breaking in, no. She fired multiple shots at their work truck to where there was bullet holes in there, and now none of the linemen in the area want to even go near that neighborhood, and I don't blame them. Screw it. Let them live without power. If they want to live like that and be ghetto, screw them. How irresponsible.
1: Well,
0: that's
1: said.
0: All I got. Thank you.
1: No, I appreciate the call, and here's the thing. I'll invite you back at the for our second hour. We're going to talk about energy in North Dakota, specifically that relates to nuclear, and is it a good idea or a bad idea? So circle back, and we'll talk about that. So tell me a little bit about the vote. What did we learn from the county commission and their opinion on, I think you call it right, a subsidy for UND?
2: First of all, real quick, before I forget, public service announcement for all the out-of-town people. I want everyone to remember tomorrow, or Saturday, yeah, is move-in day at UND. And DeMers is all messed up because of the 42nd area, so they're going to bring them in off the interstate and dump them on the Gateway Drive and then down 42nd and Stanford. So I'm just telling you, if you're coming from out of town tomorrow to Grand Forks with the downtown fair and with the UND moving, be prepared to sit in your car a long time or go shopping another day. I just want to throw that out there because it's going to get real ugly around the exit for the interstate on Gateway Drive. As they funnel all the people moving into UND, plus just the normal people to be driving. So just want to throw that out there. Yeah, as far as the pilot, I don't get it. This kind of reminds me, I feel like, well, I don't live there, but are we in New York City? We can't, the government has to subsidize. What's next? Rent control? I don't understand it. We've got three other businesses that are building apartments right now who did not take a pilot. And so now we're subsidizing apartments. We're subsidizing a restaurant and a bar with simulators and the golf thing. And then it helps UND with the golf course. So I just don't understand it. It's not our business. And to tell me that, hey, it's a great deal. I know you're laying people off, which we are, and reducing employee benefits, which we are, and reducing services, which we are, but don't worry, you'll get some extra money in 2050.
3: Mm-hmm.
2: No, if you were hungry and I told you to come back in 24 years for some food, what would you, do you think I was helping you out?
1: No, but I do feel inclined to point out that if somebody 24 years ago had been thinking about today, we wouldn't be in this mess, right? And so there is something to be said about, what does it cost you to approve a pilot?
2: To approve this pilot?
1: Yeah, so for example,
2: beyond the money, you know what it sets a precedent of? Everybody constantly coming to the trough, which is where we're at.
1: Hmm.
2: Then so is our policy going to be every new business that comes to get say you build up 20, so every time, so if I want to build if I live in the city and Noel, you want to build a shed in the backyard, do you get a pilot? Is that our policy?
1: Right.
2: See, so who do you decide? Okay, we like you, and let's get blunt here. We like you, we know you. We don't know you, so you don't get one.
1: What if you set the bar at, it doesn't cost us anything to approve it, and we have future gains down the road. So for example, it'd be one thing if to approve the pilot, you say, okay, they're not going to pay taxes, and also you're going to have to hire more sheriff's deputies, or you have to build a road, or you have to increase the water. You know, if there's an immediate cost there, and then there's not an immediate return, that to me lines up with kind of what you're saying. I, again, I'm just trying to provide some balance of, is there some wisdom in saying it costs you nothing to say yes to this thing today? And in 24 years, I get it. It won't be benefiting you. It'll be benefiting the next Terry Bjerke who will be there. But then that kicks in and you tax it. Is there any validity at all to that?
2: In my world, nada, no, zero, zilch, none. Mm-hmm. What if we say we're not going to, we call the bluff.
3: Mm-hmm.
2: UND can give the land back to the family.
3: Mm-hmm.
2: Now it's owned by a private entity. Well, immediately goes back on the tax roll.
3: Mm-hmm.
2: It's prime real estate. They could sell it. Somebody could develop it. Don't give them a pilot. I don't agree. We're not going to get money. I don't think it's going to sit vacant there for 24 years.
1: Yeah.
2: I don't believe it.
1: Yeah. They'll have to do
2: because
1: something.
2: Noah, we called the bluff on the one who wanted a 20 year 80%.
3: Mm-hmm.
2: They went and took a five for 100. So we won that one. We called the bluff on Beacon. They went to a 5-year 100. So there's two bluffs we called, and they reduced. And there's been other ones that the city's approved lately at the 5-year 100 they didn't even bring to us. Side note, one of our objectives as the county is, and I know I'm going to be involved in it, I don't think they should be able to even do 5 years for 100 without. I think any pilot for any amount, for any length of time, we should get the vote. I totally fundamentally disagree that the city is given the authority to deny tax revenue to the county
4: right
2: for up to 5 years, and we have no say.
1: 775-5559, you're on KNOX with Commissioner Bjerke. Good morning.
5: Good morning.
2: Morning.
5: How are you guys today?
1: Good, sir.
2: Good.
5: Many moons ago, Terry, you used to talk about what happened in the 70s and how the communists were infiltrating our government. I see what you're talking about from a different perspective, where how much more socialized do we have to go? How much more do we have to give away when the city of Grand Forks incorporated in 1881? If it's incorporated, then there's shareholders, which clearly the residents aren't shareholders. We're not trustees, but in this corporation, corporations are created to generate revenue. So how much more do we have to lose revenue in order to continue to throw stuff away and say, hey, this is how we do business? Isn't it go woke, go broke, as opposed to creating, executing an annual operating budget with a 5- and 10-year plan, being fiscally responsible and accountable? That property that family gave to the UND, they did in good faith. And look at what the UND has done. And that golf program is gone, literally, compared to what they had before. But we're going to continue to go further left and left and left, and the more woke we go, the more it's going to cost us money. And I really got a problem with that. They don't even think about traffic. And like Terry pointed out this weekend, this city's going to be really bad. Whole bunch of, you know, you can only stuff 10 pounds of crap in a 10-pound bag. You can't put 15 in it. There's going to be overflow.
1: Well, and if you go down Columbia, I mean, my gosh.
2: Well, that's at 17. So 40
5: seconds.
2: And that's
5: my point. Yeah. You know, no matter how you look at it, we're going further and further left in our socializing and accommodating people as opposed to educating them so that they can meritly acquire what they need. Not like the black lady going to be shooting at the lineman.
1: Mm-hmm. Well said. I appreciate the call.
2: Well, the issue here, too, is that you have to believe it won't get developed. And I don't believe it. We've called their bluff on other stuff, and they developed it. They keep saying that there's no doubt we need more. Yeah, look at all the apartments. We must, in the last couple of years, approved, I don't know what, 700 up to 1,000 new units in Grand Forks in apartments. So the private sector would have responded. And you know, this isn't a tax code, so the people are doing it. They have a right to do it. But I'm just saying that I don't buy it. I don't buy we can't do this the American way as opposed to the European way. So I just follow me disagreeing. And I'm just telling you right now, yeah, the UND golf team will use the simulators or whatever, but I'm telling you right now, the UND golf team is not going to be practicing at a not even real 9-hole Ray Richards. They're going to be, I'm assuming, the Country Club, or I don't know if it's, or Kings Walk, wherever they go. It's a Division I golf team. They're not playing a semi 9-hole golf course for practice.
1: What does it mean now that the county approved the 5-year look back? What happens now?
2: So they'll just write a development, as long as the developer is okay with it, which that's up to them. That's assuming they are. Then they'll write a development up agreement where it gets reviewed at 5, 10, and 15. Side note, shouldn't we be doing this on every agree? Even if I was for these things, I would mandate a look back period every 5 years on all of them. That wouldn't even be that should be a new idea. So, that should be mandatory to begin with.
1: What does the city have to approve the 5-year then too?
2: Well, they haven't voted for it yet. They
1: did, right.
2: So they would they'll have to approve whatever's in the development agreement, which they write.
1: So if the development agreement doesn't include a 5-year, then it's an automatic no from the county?
2: Well, the vote that passed mandated a 5-year look back.
1: Right.
2: Well, 5, 10, and 15, but right. 10 and 15. And that their rate of return could not be above 7.75.
1: Right. So if they don't do a 5-year look back inside the development agreement, then it's an automatic no from the county because that wouldn't
2: yeah,
1: be.
2: Yeah, because that would be violating the vote. So,
1: okay. So,
2: yeah.
1: So the city has to be okay with a 5-year look
2: correct,
1: back.
2: Correct. Which I, like I said, here's my throwdown to the city. You should be looking back every 5 years on every pilot
1: yes,
2: you get. Yes,
1: 100%. So then here's my next question. It's hard to make money with business. How hard is it really to lose money? So that is to say, if I tell you, hey, if you make any money in the first 5 years, you're going to have taxation is going to go into effect. How hard is it for you to be like, hey, leaky pipe, we can just, you know, actually best of just be proactive, rip it out, put a new one in. It's not that hard to lose money, is it?
2: Yeah. And so I want to emphasize here, this is not a comment on the people who are involved. I'm making policy discussion,
1: yeah, sure.
2: Not personal discussion. If I owned a business and I had to look back in 5 years and I knew I'd get clobbered if it looked too good, it would not look too good.
1: 775-5559, you're on KNOX with Terry Bjerke. Good morning.
4: Yeah, does that mean all?
1: That's you, sir. Good morning.
4: Good morning, gentlemen. I'm just going to try to step outside here a little bit so it's not quite so noisy. I like what you were saying, Noah, about maybe we should have been doing this 20-some years ago and we would be, you know, setting this up, not having to deal with this now. But the problem was we were doing this 20-some years ago.
2: Give him a Stop. Give him a double ding. In fact, sir, we've been doing this for 40 years. Okay, go ahead, continue.
4: We've been doing this, and every time they come in and bring in this thing, oh, no, this is going to be the greatest project in the world. It's going to save everybody money, and it's going to be, we're going to not have to tax anybody. Your prices are going to go down. Mm-hmm. Everything's going to be wonderful, and it never happens. And so, I mean, yes, moving forward, okay, this is going to be a wonderful thing. But the 30 years that I've been here, it hasn't worked yet. And I'm a little leery when you tell me the same story over. I mean, fool me once, shame on me. Fool me twice, shame on you. Because this is all we're just getting through again. And then to Terry's point about how with the county saying, or the school saying, we want to do this and the county doing this, I don't like how this is probably going to end up. I told the Dana Sandy that, which is and fine, you know, that's my personal bend on how this is. But the fact that now the city or the county, the school board, maybe even people telling the city in the city, instead of just having a blank piece of paper shoved at them that says 90% for 20 years. Now they can then, each of those individual people and each of those individual entities can then say, oh, hold on a second. I don't think we're doing this because it sure doesn't seem like we've been getting any negotiations being done by the city. Now everybody gets involved. Everybody becomes part of that negotiation. And some of this stuff might actually start to change and or get stopped or better, you know, at least a better deal for us as the citizens instead of this silliness that's been going on all over the place. Thank you, guys.
1: Yep, appreciate the
2: call. I just want to throw in for the 40 years plus I've been watching this stuff. I can just say one thing and prove my point that I'm right. The Alera sales tax is going to end. That's a good one. Go ahead, Noah.
1: My question is, what happened to all the money?
2: The Alera sales tax?
1: Well, no. I think we could walk that. Yeah, right, exactly. But no, what happens to all the money from the pilots that we've been doing for 40 years? As they begin to kick in, where is
2: it goes in. Okay, Noah, and I know you know this, and I know some of you are just being Mr. Critical Thought asking questions.
1: Mm-hmm. That's a real question.
2: If you give more money, if you go to a park and you give the bear more food, what's he going to do?
1: Eat the food.
2: If you give the government more money, what are they going
1: to
2: do?
1: Find new programs to introduce them to?
2: Like maybe a $60 million swimming pool and a turf facility.
1: $60 million. It's $100 million.
2: Yeah, but even if you count whatever the pool is, it's part of it. And then it's going to operate at a loss. And I don't know, maybe let's spend some millions of dollars more to put into the Greenway. By the way, don't worry. Half the money's coming from the government, the federal government, that's $40 trillion in debt. Yeah. Great financing, great plan. So, if the government gets money, more money, they're going to spend it.
1: So your thought would be just slowly strip revenue sources away from the government or don't add any new ones. If somebody wants to go build a business, pay taxes immediately because we don't really need the money coming in.
2: Well,
1: there's more than enough money coming in right now. It's just that the government is overspent.
2: Well, I would say this when they go, you know, it's new and they add in, because costs do go up. Fuel goes mm-hmm. up. Health insurance. So we do need more money. But my point is, mm-hmm. if my choice is raise taxes and take money out of Noah's pocket or just live off the new growth, I say live off the new growth and leave Noah alone. Once again, I've heard from people already. Just the other day, I was talking to a couple guys I ran into. This is what they want from the county. Whatever you got to do, I don't want my taxes to go up.
1: Mm-hmm.
2: That's what I ran on, and that's what I'm going to do. But we need to just live off our new growth, which we can do with good budgeting and taking the new growth. I will not vote for a budget that takes more money from existing taxpayers. They're not the problem.
1: 775-5559, you're on KNOX with Commissioner Bierke. Good morning.
6: Hey, Terry.
2: Good morning.
6: Say, two questions for you. The one's going to be beating a dead horse again, but I'd like your view on the Columbia Mall versus the mayor's view. That's one question, and I'm sure that's going to be a wild topic, but there's things sounds like going on again, but I'd like your view, Fizz. And I'd also like to know if you've been on to where the old Westford Ho is there a development going on, or are they just cleaning that up? I'll hang up and listen. Appreciate it, Terry.
2: All right, thanks. Yeah, I don't know what's going on through Westford Ho. I know they're cleaning up. I'm not even sure who owns that. And I'll be honest, some of the city stuff, I made my decision on city in September of 2018 when I said, hasta la vista, baby. So after 40 years, because I knew what was coming. Side note, if you do move out of town, make sure, okay, Terry Brenner and the rest, cover your ears. Find out where the school district line ends and go a little further out. But as far as the mall, once again, I'm a capitalist. That's up to that. If something happens there, whatever happens, happens. If I was on the city council, I'm not going to subsidize another development. That's not my problem. Sell. They should be able to buy it cheap and then build. And if you can't build it, do whatever you want with the money you have, then you don't have a good business plan and you shouldn't build.
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0: 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Good morning. It is 928. In the studio with me, it is Terry Bierke. 775-5559. 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So this now goes to the city council.
1: It'll pass.
0: Yeah.
1: 5-2.
0: And if it does, then the development agreement has to include that 5-year.
1: Right. Yeah. Whatever the, I think the school wanted something in there about, a contract, where the golf teams from there could use it or something. Top trace, you know, for, they get time there, like to practice, you know, for driving when it's, you know, in January, their golf team can go there and practice and whatnot or use a simulator. So I don't know all the details. I just know the school board, I know that they wanted to look at a contract where they would get time at the facility. Mm-hmm. And then the three that voted yes from the county wanted to look back at the additional look back at 5 years and no more than a 7.75% profit. Otherwise, it goes away if you go over that. So
0: but you
1: I'm going to make a prediction. Mm-hmm. It'll be 7.75 or less.
0: Right. So that's what I'm saying. So you agree with me. It's a distinction without a difference. You can put it in there, but it's not. We're not actually doing anything.
1: It's called numbers, my friend.
0: Yeah.
1: Yeah. Make them work.
0: All right. We'll take the break here. We'll head over to the KNOX newsroom, get the latest from Alex Carminati. Continue with Commissioner Bierke next. This is Critical Thought on KNOX.

0: From the Berkshire Hathaway Home Services Family Realty Newsroom, this is KNOX News with Alex Carminati.
1: Three manufactured homes that are stuck on I-29 South in Grand Forks should be removed by midday today. They're unable to cross the overpass at Demers Avenue. The trucks carrying them are unable to fit through construction on the overpass because of an 11-foot width restriction. The trucks are hauling an oversized load that's 16 feet wide. North Dakota Highway Patrol Lieutenant Ryan Panasik says the homes have been left on the closed right lane and shoulder because they're waiting for clearance after concrete was poured. He was told by the Department of Transportation leaving them has been the safest option.
2: If we were to try to back them out, we would either have to deal with interference with moving traffic. So if we tried to back them down the closed lane, there's going to be traffic moving the opposite direction in the lane, the open lane next to them. Or we have to close that section of the interstate, and that requires either bringing traffic to a halt or diverting it.
1: Vehicles that carry oversized loads should get permits that specify the route they end up taking. Panasik says they had permits, but they went off route.
2: This was not part of the route that they were instructed to take because of that construction work up there and the width restriction. There is a citation that can be issued for violating a permit. The fine for the violation is $100.
1: The homes have been stuck since Tuesday morning. 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
3: Thank you, Alex. 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It's 9:32, your KNOX 5-day forecast from staff meteorologist Mark Ewens. It looks like this today, mostly sunny skies, seasonal high of 83, northwest winds to 15. Tonight, mostly clear skies, a low of 53. Light north winds. Saturday, mostly sunny skies and a high of 78. Sunday, we'll see increasing clouds and a high of 81. Monday, late day storms and a high of 86. Tuesday, dry and a high of 83. Right now, it's 58. Weather throughout the hour. Mark Ewens forecast severe weather information. 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

0: 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It is 9:35. My name is Noah Chalaya. I am your host. Delighted to be here with you. Commissioner Terry Birkey in the studio with me. Your questions entertained at 775-5559. Commissioner, can you tell me about the nine dams that we didn't know that we owned?
1: Yes, that's another, I'm sure a handful of people knew, but from what I run to, a whole lot of commissioners' employees didn't know. Uh-huh. So here, I'm going to run through this. There's, if you look at your tax stamp, your property, for one thing, $1 million a year goes to the Garrison Diversion. That's over $400,000 a year. Mm-hmm. A project from the 50s. Mm-hmm. May I quote Ronald Reagan? Quote, the closest thing to eternal life on earth is the government program. Unquote. So apparently that's never going to get paid off. So we're sending, so that goes out of, that's taxpayer money from this county going out of county. Mm-hmm. We have something called the Red River Joint Water Resource District. They're allowed to take up to $2 million a year from the county taxpayers, and the commission has no say. They can take what they want, up to two. Mm-hmm. Currently, they're taking 1.5, which is approximately going to be $625,000 a year. So I just want people to know is next year, about $1,050,000 is money's being collected for water projects, and it's leaving Grand Forks County. Mm-hmm. But you as a county taxpayer pay for it. It's leaving Grand Forks County. And we're going to keep about $650,000 for water projects in our county. Does anyone else find it odd that we spend more money fixing up water projects outside of Grand Forks County with our money than do with fixing up water projects inside Grand Forks County? Mm. I find that odd. Also, the Red River Joint Water Resource District, I met with them Monday with Mr. Ford. They have $28 million in the bank. Did I mention we're laying people off, cutting services, and cutting them? They have $28 million in the bank, and we are spending them over $600,000 a year with the second biggest resource for them. And also, did I mention that in the last 15 years, we've sent them approximately $7.3 million from our taxpayers here in the county, and they've reciprocated by spending, wait for it. Just one more time. Wait for it. $18,500 on projects in this county. Now, they've done some studies and stuff up and down the Red River, but that's shared by every county. And in some cases, if it's tied to Minnesota, every county on both sides of the river. So I just want to say, if there's anyone out there listening that's really tuned up, if you will give me, we'll round it off, if you will give me $7 million, I pledge to you, I will give you back $20,000. Okay? So... With their second biggest revenue source, and they have $28 million in the bank, and they just keep sucking us, taking money out of it. So once again, the key point there is over $1 million of your money leaves this county every year for water projects, not in this county. Great deal. You got to love it. I met with the water board on Wednesday. I've confirmed there's nine dams we own. One of them, the Fordville Dam, is tied to Walsh County. I got the contract there. Once again, I don't know who was signing contracts for the county 20 years ago, but it looks to me like Walsh County has fleeced us. They're giving us $5,000 a year, and we're subsidizing that thing for tens of thousands of dollars. And I'm not sure if it has to be rehab, if they have to even pay any. So that's a question mark now. So I don't know. Not accusing him. So we're going to have to be having some chit-chats with Walsh County here in the future. And then there's a separate dam in Arvilla State Park, keyword state, and apparently the state thinks we should have to pay to maintain that one. So we're going to get a little brouhaha over that also. Because why are we maintaining a dam in a state park? So I'll be looking into that more. I just found out a lot of this stuff, so...
0: Every time you turn over and kick a rock.
1: That's it. I tell you, every time I kick a rock in this county, I find another dead body. It's crazy. So I know we own at least nine dabs. I've asked the water board, and the water board's done a good job. They have nothing nefarious there, but they're going to come up with a 10-year capital improvement projects. You can't really, first of all, these dams are all built about the same time. They're coming up on 50 years of life cycle. Mm-hmm. So, there's going to start to be issues. Some could be minor. Some could be major. What if it's in the millions? We don't have millions laying around. Mm-hmm. So as of right now, what they do with dams is the Fed pays X, the state pays X. the Red, whatever's left, then we get to the local share. The guys with 28 million said they'll pay 65% of it, which means we would have to pay the other 35%. The state's already talking about backing off on how much they're going to start paying in the future.
0: Yeah.
1: Apparently, with all that extra oil money they want to spend somewhere else, I don't know. Holding back water to keep flooding from happening? I don't know. Call me crazy. I think that's a priority.
0: Yeah.
1: Right? Maybe I'm nuts, though, but... So we got to look at that. So we want to start planning this out. I'm not a big fan of borrowing money. So I'd like to start setting some money aside. Mm-hmm. I'll call it the dam fund and start putting some money in there every year, so that we borrow the least amount we can. So,
0: but you think this is going to come? The rooster's coming home to roost.
1: Oh well, they're all 50 years old. That's at some point they're going to need. The question is how much, and we'll start at the Fed. Then
0: and you don't know how much.
1: Well, that's the point. So, and you can't totally know. So once again, the water board's doing the best they can. I don't want to imply that they're not doing their job, but we need a written plan and we need to integrate that beginning in our 2027 budget. So we start planning for it. Like for this year, we cut the water board funding. So we cut. Because, we're broke. So we reduce the amount of money we're going to spend on water issues in our own county. But don't worry, hey, the two out, the Garrison Divers and the other people, they get to pick how much they want up to a certain amount. So they're going to get an increase. So I want everybody to listen to this. The amount of money we send out of this county is going to be increased. The amount of money we spend in the county is going to be reduced. Once again, gotta love where America's at right now. Is this the best we can do? Why aren't we fixing our own projects? Why aren't we saving our money up? This $7 million, we could have stuck that in an account. You can't risk it because, get 4 or 5% of CD or whatever we can invest it in, and that could grow. And then when these dams can do, we'll have a 10-year plan. And, year one and year four or whatever, and as they come online, we'll have the local share plus some saved up. Oh, no. Let's send it out of the county so they can have it. It's a signed document. From an unelected official signed it that put us into this. The only way we can get out of both the Garrison Diversion and the other one, we have to go to them, tell them we want to get out, and then prove to them we don't get a benefit. Noah, if I was giving you on one hand $425,000, on the other $625,000, and we have a signed agreement, and the deal was you get to decide if I get to keep paying or not, how are you going to rule?
0: I'm probably going to say you need to keep ponying up. I mean, if I get to choose.
1: Who signed that? Great deal. Gotta love it. So, yeah, it's an issue.
0: And you can't get out of it. I mean, they could let you out, but they won't.
1: They could let you. Once again, were their number for the Red River Joint Water District, the second biggest place they get money from. So there are counties in this organization that are paying $50,000 a year.
0: So we're
1: paying
0: hypothetically speaking, you say, hey, it was an unelected person who signed this document, and we're doing a different thing now, so sorry, but not sorry, and you just stop paying. What happens?
1: We'd get sued, I'm assuming.
0: Uh-huh. And then you take it to court, and you say, there's no way out of this.
1: Well, there is a way out of it. We have to prove we don't receive a benefit. They're going to bring in their hydrologist and their engineer and say, we build a dam down here, a county south or two of us, and that water gets stored back in the spring, and it doesn't go in the Red River. So Grand Forks, they can prove a benefit, but the point being is, how's that benefit this county? Why are we spending all this money out of our county? And if that's the case, what we should be doing when it comes to the local share time to pay, instead of us paying 35, here's my vote. We pay nothing. The 28 million company, the group, they get to pay all of it.
0: 775-5559. You're on KNOX with Commissioner Bierke. Good morning.
2: Hello. See, I'm not even going to pretend I could argue with Terry, but I'm going to use his logic for just a second. North Dakota pays into the United States. They get a tremendous amount back, as the studies I've heard, specifically on the radio. So what's the difference in the logic? And the other part of it is we belong to the state of North Dakota, so therefore we have to pay to belong. It's just the way the country's built. So what would you say if the United States said North Dakota pays in $1 million, gets back $5 million? What's your argument to that based on how you feel the county is getting hosed by the state?
1: Okay, let's start at the federal level. I think the federal level should cut how much money? Not just in North Dakota. They need to cut it at every state. And as far as the state thing, well, we pay in, say, $1 million in taxes, we get back in five. That, to me, is a bogus argument. We have two military bases. National defense is national defense. It's not state defense. Mm-hmm. So that to me, that argument's not the same. But we're $40 trillion in debt. I think the state should start cutting. I mean, the federal government should begin the program of reducing spending at the state level in every state. And then when it comes to the state, and also it's called prioritization. Mm-hmm. Okay, the state, they signed a deal to this military museum. And because I'm a vet, I can insult the military. Can't get back at me. I'm a vet. Uh-huh. They signed a deal. The donations are not coming in. Now they're going to give them $35 million more and tell them that at the end of the project, whatever you don't raise in donations, we'll cover. Hmm. Okay, no, if I told you, I'm going to give you $55 million, but I want you to go out and get some donations. But if you don't get any donations or don't get much, I'll pay up to $55 million. How much are you going to spend?
0: Sweet, $55 million.
1: Okay. So the point being, and once again, what's more important, a museum or dams? A museum or a facility where criminal children are locked up, where we have one of only two in the state that takes people from all over? I can go on and on. It's called prioritization. It's time. And America at all levels, fed, state, local. The cake is gone. All we can afford is the green beans.
0: Yeah. 775-5559, you're on KNOX with Commissioner Bjerke. Good morning.
3: Me?
0: You.
3: Hey, happy fun Friday.
0: Happy fun Friday, TJ.
3: Commissioner Terry, thanks for your hard work on the money orders or following the money. I'm not a fan of any government entity, city or county, you know, acting as a bank. And like this pilot, payment in lieu of taxes. I just don't go along with government becoming like a bank. And so I appreciate you looking at all of these different places where our money goes. I mean, we have like $15 billion in a legacy fund sitting in Bismarck. And I feel that should have been used yearly to help all these cities and so forth. And finally, on this $40 trillion that we're in debt, there's finally, after many decades and decades, there's going to be a Fiscal Commission Act, supposedly, where 16 members of Congress, 12 or 6 Republicans and 6 Democrats, and then 4 outside financial experts are going to find out how we're going to try to get this $40 trillion taken care of. But I appreciate your effort there, Terry. Thanks. Thank you.
1: As far as the commission, I have, on a scale of 1 to 10, I have negative 4,482 confidence that they're going to do what they have to do. But I just want to make it clear, we're going to have to start making tough decisions at all levels of government. I can do that. I can tell people no. Line them up. But it's time. We've got to get, once again, in the city of Grand Forks, and I know, because I know this better because I was on the council, just so everyone knows, between the city and the park district and a little bit of the school, if they spend a penny, they're spending $25 million on recreation and entertainment. Mm. Did you hear what I said? $25 million on, are you ready for the quote? Are you entertained?
0: I don't
1: When is enough enough, people?
0: I don't find my losing my money to be entertaining, so I'm going to go ahead and vote no on that one.
1: Yeah, so we got to get real here.
0: 775-5559. I see the text messages. We'll get to them after the break. We'll wrap it up with Commissioner Bjerke next. This is Critical Thought on KNOX.
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9: Happening within the cattle complex. Some think it's because the president's temporary waiver of higher beef tariffs to bid in lower prices. You're listening to the American Ag Network. Good morning. I'm Susan Littlefield. So this morning, President Trump announced that the U.S. will waive higher tariffs on ground beef imports to bid for lower prices for consumers. He said on his Truth Social that the U.S. will allow for up to 300,000 metric tons of ground beef into the country for the next 90 days with no out-of-quota tariff. That puts a pause on the highest tariffs that are triggering when trade volumes surpass a certain quota. He said, we have a commitment that this beef will be sold at 25% below current market price. The president wrote that this deal will reduce prices for Americans while giving space to our great American beef herd to grow again. Those comments coming from the president earlier this morning via his Truth Social, and the markets reacting. We'll look at them in a moment on the American Ag Network.
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9: September corn up 3 1/4, 482. December 506 3/4, up 3 1/4. September beans, 1219 3/4, down 1. And November down 1, 1235 1/2. Soybean meal, September 313.90, down 180. Oil, September 70.85, down 33. Chicago wheat, September 682 1/2, down 1/4. Kansas City, September 757 1/2, down 4 3/4. As Minneapolis, September 696 1/4, down 4. August live cattle, 219.22, down 412. October, 213.15, down 485. August feeders, 331.75, down 355. September, 322.55, down 637. October lean hog, 79.97, down 25. December, down 10, 70.65. Class 3 milk, September, down 2 at 16.78. October, 17.10, down 3. 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

0: 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All right, let's see if we can, how many text messages we can get through.
1: Okay, let's
0: go. All right, so first text messenger says, could you ask Terry when Amarillo is going to be back on the agenda for the loan that they're getting from the county?
1: I'll follow up on that, but not before September. So I know I had some additional questions, and I think some other people did too, so that's still getting worked out. You know, they said they needed the money right away to pay the bills, so it's up to them to bring a document that accurately reflects costs, et cetera, et cetera, et cetera. So It's really on them.
0: Text messenger says, there was something about an increase for the cost of property that the county was cleaning up. Could Mr. Bierke say approximately where that's at? I can think of one and wondering how to best relay that to the county.
1: Okay, well, that project was on Philippi Road outside of Manville. If you have an issue, it has to be a public nuisance. There's all sorts of rules, which you need to contact the health department and start there.
0: Who paid for the Drayton Dam?
1: I have no idea. That's not. A lot of these that were built 50 years, the federal government, you ready for it? They made a deal. We'll build it. And at the end of this amount of time, now it's yours to maintain. So once again, when you talk about, well, the government's going to pay for it. Okay. Yeah, they built it 50 years ago. Now when it's really going to get expensive, they may or may not be there.
0: Any way that we can write legislation to change the water payments?
1: No, we have signed contracts. I don't. No, I like the Garrison, I was talking, I don't know off the air. Why is Garrison Diversion, let's just say they really need the money, which I don't think they need as much because they're giving money away for recreational projects. But let's say they need X amount of money. Garrison Diversion is half the state. Why isn't that a state issue? Why is that coming off? And some of this stuff is, to me, is not so much, well, some of it is I don't agree with it, but some of it, even if I did agree with it, why is a water project that affects half the state funded through property taxes at the state, at the county level? Mm-hmm. Why isn't that a state issue?
0: Mm-hmm. Text messenger says, does the $1.8 million in federal grant money from the CVIC benefit the county?
1: No, we contract with the CVIC for specific services that we pay for, wait for it, that are mandated by the state of North Dakota. So the state says you must do this and then enjoy paying for it.
0: Text message is because you asked Terry to explain why the commission unanimously gave Amarillo $132,000 5-year loan with no guarantee of payback.
1: Well, we have to have their final contract, but there will be a guarantee. There was a guarantee, and there will be a guarantee, or it won't get approved. There will be they've already outlined a plan to guarantee the payment.
0: I appreciate the time, County Commissioner. We'll catch up with you again in a few weeks.
1: All right, then. See you later. Have a good day.
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3: ABC News, I'm Sherry Preston. Prince Harry, Elton John, Elton John's husband, and Liz Hurley, some of those who have now been ordered to pay the publisher of the Daily Mail an initial $13 million following their failed invasion of privacy case. The claimants lost the case in London last month, during which they said their phones had been hacked, claims it could not be proven. A sword-wielding attacker slashed several people at a school in Sweden today. He's now in custody. It happened just northwest of Stockholm. Severe weather hitting the Atlantic seaboard. No one was seriously injured, but it did cause a good amount of damage.
4: A rain-wrapped tornado tearing through the city of Dover, Delaware, sending debris flying and leaving behind a trail of destruction.
5: I can't believe this.
4: Some residents caught off guard, racing to take shelter. Two hotels left badly damaged, pieces of the building wrapped around power lines.
3: ABC's Morgan Norwood, another food safety scare as health officials in Minnesota and Wisconsin warn consumers of alfalfa sprouts potentially contaminated with salmonella. This is ABC News. We're getting word of an attacker wielding a sword who has wounded several people at

0: Custody. Police say he travels for work and they think he might be on the West Coast, but there's no word on if he took his mask with him. Sherry Preston, ABC News.
1: From the Berkshire Hathaway Home Services Family Realty Newsroom, this is KNOX News with Alex Carminati.
2: A former office manager who worked for two Crookston rental companies is facing 16 felony theft counts for stealing more than $250,000 in rent and deposit money. 53-year-old Kathy Legesse of Grand Forks was responsible for collecting rent, as well as for deposits and bank statements. Prosecutors say she stopped paying her own rent on a Crookston home, she stole cash rent and security deposits from other tenants, and there were unexplained cash deposits that went into her personal account. A judge issued a warrant for her arrest back on August 14th and set bail at $5,000. Prosecutors say they will seek a tougher sentence if Legesse is convicted. The Faith and Conviction Coalition's organizing a protest today against flock cameras in the Fargo-Moorhead area and surrounding communities. The DFLOC FM Metro Fired Up Friday takeover will go from 4:30 p.m. to 5:30 p.m. Organizers say this protest is part of the nationwide DFLOC Week of Action. This protest will happen a week after a protest in Fargo turned violent over political differences. The Trump administration's moving to lift restrictions on logging and road construction across roughly 62,000 acres of Minnesota's Superior National Forest. The U.S. Forest Service is proposing to repeal the 2001 roadless rule, which protects millions of acres of undeveloped natural forest land nationwide. Federal officials say the move could improve forest health and reduce wildfire risk, while environmental groups warn it could threaten water quality and wildlife habitat near the boundary waters. For KNOX News, I'm Alex Carminati. Yeah.
3: Thank you, Alex. Our next update from Alex Carminati in the KNOX Newsroom is on the way at 10:30. 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Coming up on 10:04, your KNOX 5-day forecast from staff meteorologist Mark Ewens, and it looks like this. Today, mostly sunny skies, a seasonal high of 83, northwest winds to 15 tonight. We'll see mostly clear skies, a low of 53, and light north winds. Then Saturday, mostly sunny skies, a high of 78. Sunday, we'll see increasing clouds and a high of 81. Monday, late day storms and a high of 86. Tuesday, dry and a high of 83. Right now, it's 65. Weather throughout the hour. 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

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Good morning. It is 10:05. My name is Noah Chalaya. I am your host. Delighted to be here with you this morning. North Dakota lawmakers are looking for ways to engage communities across the state to gauge interest in hosting a future nuclear power plant. No facilities have been proposed, nor has a site even been selected, but members of an interim committee are studying the feasibility of advanced nuclear energy, having conversations with local communities that could prepare the ground for future development. 775-5559, number to join us. Call, text, join us in the chat room, knoxradio.com/live. My question to you, do you want nuclear power in North Dakota? 775-5559, I don't. And here's why. We still haven't solved the nuclear waste problem. We still haven't solved the nuclear waste problem. And that's a really big deal because the nuclear waste outlives us by at a minimum tens of thousands of years, if not millions of years. 775-5559.

0: 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It's interesting. Every time I have looked into this, or every time I've tried to go to get further information, that sort of thing, it seems like I run across the same argument, which is, yeah, well, it's getting better, or it will get better, or it will eventually get better. But we really don't have an answer to this. And the best we have is a long-term nuclear warning message that because we actually believe that this stuff will be a problem long after we die. And so what the challenge that they came up with was that they wanted to have a nuclear message that would outlive the people that were here trying to communicate to people that may not speak our language, may not understand our pictures, that sort of thing. Here's what they came up with. And this is from the I think the Sanda National Laboratories back from 1993. This place is a message and part of a system of messages. Pay attention to it. Sending this message was important to us. We considered ourselves to be a powerful culture. This place is not a place of honor. No highly esteemed deed is commemorated here. Nothing valued is here. What is here was dangerous and repulsive to us. This message is a warning about danger. The danger is in a particular location, and it increases towards the center. The center of danger is here, of a particular size and shape, and below us. The danger is still present in your time as it was in ours. The danger is to the body and can kill. The form of the danger is an emanation of energy. The danger is unleashed only if you substantially disturb this place physically. This place is best left shunned and left uninhibited. And they translated this into every conceivable language. They tried to follow some basic principles like rudimentary information. Something man-made is here. They tried to give cautionary information. Something man-made is here and dangerous. They tried to communicate things in basic information. Tells what, why, when, where, who, and how. And tried to condense down this highly complex information with figures and graphs and maps and all the rest of it. And that's the best we've come up with, because we believe that this problem is going to outlive humanity. Okay. So my question, 775-5559, do you want this here in North Dakota? There are some things that I think are inevitable. And just because we don't like them or are uncomfortable with them today doesn't necessarily mean they're a bad idea. And the go-to example I have of this, electric engines and cars. Okay. There is absolutely no doubt in my mind that someday every one of us will have an electric engine in our car. No doubt in my mind. It's not even really a question. And I think to say otherwise, to suggest that we're going to continue to have very complex mechanical gas-driven engines, is akin to the person who likely in the late 1800s was like, yeah, this whole silly electric light business, so screw that. You know, I got my kerosene lamp. You know, what happens if the power goes out? Then the light's going to go out. I mean, that's going backwards. And I mean, for hundreds of years, thousands of years, we've had candles and we've had lamps. And even the Bible has a lamp in it. And it's powered by oil, not electric. So this idea of electric light, just ridiculous. You'll take my oil-driven lamp when you pry it from my cold, dead finger. There was that guy. I'm sure that there was, right? How ridiculous in 2026 to look back and say, yeah, you know, you're buying a new house. Do you want us to put oil driven lamps throughout the house, or would you like electric lights? Yeah, not one person. The question is it's so ridiculous that when I say it out loud, it likely makes you go, what was that guy talking about? It's that ridiculous. Okay. Fast forward 50, 75, 90 years from now. I don't know what the energy storage mechanism will be. I strongly suspect it won't be lithium-ion batteries. I don't know what the energy storage system will be. It very well might be some form of an engine, but I'm 100% certain that the motor is going to be electric. It's simple. It's cheaper. There's less to break down. You have instant torque. It's just there's just all the good things about it. And you'd struggle to find a single bad thing about it other than it's gotten rammed down your throat. And because of that, there's a whole bunch of backlash. And because of that, there's a whole bunch of, I don't want the government telling me what to do. But it's absurd to think that the electric motor isn't a better mousetrap. The electric car isn't a better mousetrap. Right now, if for me in the auto industry, what I'd be doing is I'd be putting electric motors on all the cars with gas engines on the top to power the electric motors. Because from your perspective as a buyer, there is no range anxiety. There's no batteries. There's no $10,000, this, that, or the other. We cannot match the fuel density of a drop of gasoline. Certainly not with lithium ion batteries right now. So don't even try to start down there because you're not, the technology isn't even close. But the motor part of it, where you don't need a transmission and you don't, that's absolutely there today. So take the advantage. And so all that to say, it's inevitable that that's the better mousetrap. And I feel like I can make that argument pretty well. You can't make that argument for nuclear power. 775-5559, you're on KNOX. Good morning.
1: Well, morning. No, I know you're using the, electric vehicle and, you know, switching over as kind of a comparison to nuclear, but You listen, you bring up that kind of stuff around a redneck. I got to ramble for a second.
0: Mm-hmm.
1: I think electric is awesome. Just like I've told you about Edison Motors in Canada, the semi-truck company that has a diesel engine, but behind that big diesel is the generator that powers the axles, which is, you know, electric motors instead of differentials, right? So you don't have that power loss of a transmission and a mm-hmm. drive shaft and a differential. You know, all those transferring that power through all those gears, you lose a lot of power. I'm not sure what the coefficient is, but mm-hmm. someone smart can figure it out, right?
0: Mm-hmm.
1: So I would really be open to a company like Ford and like Chevy and all these common ones we know of, instead of doing the all-electric nonsense, have an F-150, have the Coyote 5-liter V8 or the 3.5-liter V6 EcoBoost, right? But then behind that, don't have a transmission. Take the 10-speed out. It's a great transmission, but this would be better. Put a generator behind it. I don't know, whatever company they want to partner with, Catalyte or if I'm pronouncing that right, any of the big brands, you know, and then have an electric motor for the rear axle, and then for the four-wheel drive, have an electric motor up front that you could just toggle a switch for the power on for four-wheel drive or off. I think that would be awesome. And you know what? Golly, I think I might buy one because you still get the rumble of the nice V8 or whatever you like, but you have, you know, tons more power, tons more torque, tons more, you know, pick up and go off of a stoplight. I think that would be super cool. What do you think about that?
0: 100%. Do you agree with me that I didn't hear a single thing in there that suggested that even the most redneck of rednecks aren't going to appreciate an electric motor. I heard why what I was saying about electric motors being the better mousetrap is accurate.
1: Yeah, definitely. Like, if you can compare it to augers, like, I don't know, on the farm, you know, if you have like a smaller auger to transfer grain from a trailer over to a bin, you know, I've used different types. You know, you use the gas powered one, which is nice, but my favorite is the electric one. You know why? A little less hassle, a little less nonsense. But to bring it back to nuclear energy, I would like to see it in North Dakota, but I would like to see it done in more of a co-op kind of way, so the people own the energy, like a farmers union in a way, where different people, whoever wants to invest in it. You have a stock, you get a a return every year. What is that called when you get a return on your investment?
0: A dividend. Yep.
1: Every year. Yeah. So it's owned by the people. You know, hey, that power plant there, I see it. I own a piece of that. I think that'd be great because it would be people owned like a farmers union. That'd be kind of cool. As for the waste, well, we'll figure that out when we get to it, just like when we run out of fossil fuels.
0: 100%. I appreciate the call. 775-5559. You're on KNOX. Good morning.
2: I know. I think it was your show I called into about a month ago and mentioned that Ford was coming up with a bunch of different stuff, one of which is they pretty much did away with their F-150 Lightning, mainly due to cost. But they are coming up with a hybrid. I don't know if it's available in the full-size pickup or if it was just the Maverick, which was a smaller pickup, but Ford's doing this, or they're going to. I don't know if it's completely up and running yet, but that would be something that a person could easily check out. So hang in there, Gen Z guy. Help is on the way.
0: I love it. 775-5559, you're on KNOX. Good morning.
3: Yeah, Dodge is coming out with a generator-powered, fully electric vehicle, I believe, next model year. 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
0: Really? 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Oh, actually, maybe I heard of this. The red
3: ice. Yeah, it's that Ram engine.
0: Mm-hmm.
3: But they're doing a full size SUV, so it's an ice powered generator that simply you put the fuel in there and then it charges the batteries. 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
3: Yeah, and you're basically, it's, you know, to power that generator, you're just sipping fuel at that point in time.
0: Awesome. I love that. I love that. I think that's great. I appreciate the call. 775-5559, number to join us. 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It is 1018. My name's Noah Chalaya. We'll take the break here. We'll continue next. This is Critical Thought on KNOX.

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0: News Radio 1310 KNOX 107.9 103.3 FM. We're talking about nuclear power in North Dakota. I make the argument that there are some things that are technical innovations and the end solution is inevitable. My go-to example of that is electric motors. It will be I don't believe that is the same thing with nuclear power, and the waste is the key reason as to why. Waste means that you are dealing with waste in terms of tens of thousands or millions of years. So the best argument you have for that is, well, I won't be here to deal with that problem, which to me is not an answer. When I hear people say that, when I hear people say, well, just bury it or just stuff it or just whatever, and we've got enough land that it won't be my problem, that you haven't solved a problem, you've just kicked the can down the road. And if you've kicked and if you're kicking a can down the road that is going to be dangerous for millions of years, the can is still right there. It's a problem today. It'll be a problem for millions of years. It's just a problem that you've managed to move around. And I'm not cool with that. So until we fix the waste problem, to me, nuclear is out because it isn't the perfect option. It's just, we think it's better than what we have now. But I even question that. So if you look at what has come out around the damage to the ozone layer and all the rest of it from burning stuff, okay? The second we started putting carbon scrubbers and all this other stuff in their air scrubbers to get, we started to introduce all of those things. It hasn't even been 10 years. And scientists are already like, oh yeah, look at that. The ozone layer is recovering. So within a decade, you're starting to see changes and fixes. Okay. Nuclear, tens of thousands or millions of years, permanent deathly damage to humans for tens of thousands or millions of years. And no end in sight. So that is to say, we will produce waste faster than we can destroy it. In terms of millions of years. So in that light, where are you going to put the waste? Patterson said he wants to sponsor two bills, including a proposal related to the state's ban on storing high-level radioactive waste. That would be the waste that I'm talking about that is tens of thousands or millions of years. Patton's plans to introduce an exception that would allow temporary on-site radioactive waste storage for nuclear power plants. A draft of the bill was not available on Wednesday. There is no such thing as temporary nuclear waste. That's not a thing. Okay, it's got to go somewhere. The second problem there is nobody else wants your waste. You have any doubts about that? What was it, Yucca Mountain or something like that? The idea was, oh, we'll just dump it off in Nevada. And eventually Nevada was like, yeah, we're not cool with that. Go dump it somewhere else. So to a degree, you're not, again, nobody thinks today the inside of a mountain is worth a hill of beans. So why not just dump nuclear radio waste? Nobody will ever find that valuable. Yeah, you know what? The settlers said the same thing about Wisconsin. You ever been to Wisconsin and you see the roads and it's like County A, County Road B, County Road C. And then when they got to Z, they were like, oh, now what? Shoot, there's only 26 letters. And I know. County AA, AB, AC, AD. So now you're driving and like right hand to God, this is, you're driving. You're like, go take County XY to County ST and then take a left on County ZA. And it's ridiculous. It's absolutely ridiculous. Why is it that way? Because some schmuck, you know, when they're coming through, they're like, Wisconsin, who would ever want to live here? This is ridiculous. This is for the birds. And so that's not even worth road names. Yeah, it didn't age well. 775-5559, you're on KNOX. Good morning.
1: Good morning, Noah. When it comes to the idea of nuclear power, I do support it, but like you say, there needs to be a way to deal with waste. Mm-hmm. And a lot of that has to do with the type of reactor they're using. I believe there's a new old technology called thorium reactors, that are different than the present reactors that are using, say, uranium, because when nuclear reactors were first built in the U.S., they were building them in order to acquire nuclear fuel, as it were, plutonium for nuclear weapons. They were mm-hmm. breeder reactors, and that was the base design.
2: Mm-hmm.
1: So they didn't build reactors really for power generation and for dealing with waste. The waste was to be used for a weapon system.
2: Mm-hmm.
1: So I think that would need to be looked at. Secondly, France uses plenty of nuclear power, and they reprocess their fuel.
2: Mm-hmm.
1: Because once fuel reaches the point of contamination, you can reprocess it and basically get over 90% of it back again to use again.
2: Mm-hmm.
1: And when people talk about, well, this radioactive waste is horrible, it's there for tens of thousands, if not millions of years.
2: Mm-hmm.
1: A lot of the worst ones are really short-lived. They're anywhere from 30 to 60-year half-lives.
2: Mm-hmm.
1: So it's not as though it can go out as far as a lot of people are saying. A lot of that is scare tactics.
2: Mm-hmm.
1: There may be ways to deal with it. But yes, it all needs to be looked at. And going back to the conversation you were having about automobiles and electric and all of that,
2: mm-hmm.
1: I would say what people need to look into is the idea, yes, of a hybrid. And instead of running the regular engines we have now, an interesting one to look into, and I watched a couple of YouTube videos on it, was what we call an Omega engine. Basically, it's a Wankel rotary of a new style design. It's air-cooled, and they were getting an incredible amount of horsepower out of a low-weight engine, air-cooled, and they could stack them together for different horsepower ratings.
2: Mm-hmm.
1: But if they came up with that kind of a new technology, you could have a lightweight internal combustion engine, either that or a gas turbine, that would run a generator set, and then your vehicle would have some type of a small battery or capacitor pack so that when you needed the power, this motor would start up, go through a few seconds of just its warm-up period, and then it would just automatically kick up to its most efficient operating speed. So you're using gasoline or diesel fuel or whatever you're burning as efficiently as possible, and it runs basically to run the vehicle and to charge up that energy bank. And then when it reaches, say, 90% or 95%, whatever it's set at, it just shuts down,
2: mm-hmm.
1: and you run on the battery pack deal again. Like you say, electric has so many advantages, but we don't have a way to have a straight electric vehicle. There are too many issues with it, but I think there are opportunities in new technology that could be used, even new gasoline or diesel engines, new styles, new types, that would vastly increase our efficiencies.
0: So a couple of things. So my basic premise, my bar for success is we need to be able to, reprocessing is fine. That counts as a solution, but we need to do something with the waste as fast as we're consuming it. So thorium is definitely better than like uranium or plutonium for sure, but it's still hundreds of years. It's just not tens of thousands or millions of years. So again, now we can at least conceptualize it, but it still exceeds your and my lifetime.
1: Yes, but how much is it really going to amount to? I mean, people talk about tons and tons and tons of waste.
0: Yep, yeah, yeah. You know, you're not wrong. Every piece of waste that's ever been created would fit inside of any one of our power plants. So it's not a tremendous amount of waste. That isn't. You're not wrong. But we're creating it faster than we can destroy it. So it is growing over time. It is never shrinking or staying static.
1: Well, I guess I could see that side of it, but if there is a way to process it and properly store it,
2: mm-hmm.
1: I mean, they've even talked about encasing it in borosilicate glass, which will last those tens of thousands, if not millions of years.
2: Mm-hmm.
1: I mean, there may be ways to do it, but I agree with you. It needs to be looked at. It's not as though, you know, it's like this is one solution to the problem, but it creates three other problems. But let's do it anyway. That's,
0: yeah,
1: like you're saying, that's not necessarily a solution.
0: 100%. Hey, I appreciate the call, my friend. And I appreciate you pushing back and drawing some other attention to some of the other competing technologies and kind of where we're at. It is important to differentiate. Here are the real concerns versus here are some of the fear, uncertainty, and deception that comes about. It's 10:32. We'll head over to the KNOX newsroom, get the latest from Alex Carminati. Continue next. This is Critical Thought on KNOX.

0: From the Berkshire Hathaway Home Services Family Realty Newsroom, this is KNOX News with Alex Carminati.
1: Three manufactured homes that were stuck on I-29 South in Grand Forks have been removed. Trucks were carrying them when they were unable to cross the overpass at Demers Avenue, and they had been sitting on the closed right lane and shoulder. They were unable to fit through construction on the overpass because of an 11-foot width restriction. The trucks were hauling an oversized load that's 16 feet wide. North Dakota Highway Patrol Lieutenant Ryan Panasic explains why it took a few days to get them off the interstate.
2: It would have required either backing them the wrong direction on southbound 29 with an active lane alongside, or closing that section and rerouting that section of I-29. We made the decision it was safer to have them pull as far to the right as possible in that closure area and have them wait there until they could move forward.
1: Panasic also says he has dealt with situations like this before, but this one's unique.
2: Definitely lasted longer than most in that we had them parked there for several days, but easier than some others in that they weren't wedged in somewhere, so they weren't literally stuck, physically stuck in some restricted area. A little bit easier in that we had the option to just pull them off to the side and have them wait.
1: All three drivers of each truck were cited for a permit violation and given a $100 fine. For KNOX News, I'm Alex Carminati.
3: Thank you, Alex. Our next update from Alex Carminati in the KNOX newsroom is on the way at 11:02. 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We'll take a look at your KNOX 5-day forecast from staff meteorologist Mark Ewens, and it looks like this today. Mostly sunny skies, seasonal high of 83, northwest winds to 15. Tonight we'll see mostly clear skies, a low of 53, light north winds. Saturday, mostly sunny skies and a high of 78. Sunday, increasing clouds and a high of 81. Monday, late day storms and a high of 86. Tuesday, dry and a high of 83. Right now it's 68. Weather throughout the hour, Mark Ewens forecast, severe weather information. 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

0: 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Good morning. It is 10:38. My name is Noah Chalaya. I am your host. Delighted to be here with you this morning. We're talking about North Dakota nuclear power. Lawmakers looking for ways to engage communities across the state to engage interest in hosting a future nuclear power plant. I make the argument that this conversation is dead on arrival until we fix the waste problem. Your thoughts entertained at 775-5559. Text messenger says, yes, a rotary engine. I don't want to replace Apex seals in my new car. You're over my head. I get into my car, I say a prayer, and I push the button. And if I hear a little bit of a, then that's a good sign. That means I'll probably proceed. Put the car into reverse or drive, gently touch the long one on the right, and away we go. And that's really the extent that I car. Text messenger says hydrogen has more advantages, but there's too much money in fossil fuel. Yes, but hydrogen has a downside too. So Pennsylvania, good friend of mine, his dad is in charge of the, it's essentially like the filling station for hydrogen fuel cell cars. UND built a hydrogen fuel cell car. And so the good side is that you put hydrogen in and water vapor, water drips out the tailpipe. So that part's good. The downside, corrosion is through the roof. So that's a huge problem in hydrogen fuel cell cars, is corrosion. Second problem that you have is you have a gigantic bomb that you're driving around, and it's, you know, so you get, there are downsides. And I think Toyota maybe is one of the only commercial producers of a hydrogen fuel cell cars. So it'll be interesting to see how that progresses. But I agree it's worth considering. I think that there are some downsides. 775-5559, you're on KNOX. Good morning.
1: Good morning, Noah. It sounds like you've done the research and I haven't done much on it, but on hydrogen powered vehicles, how do they get the hydrogen? What is the source for the hydrogen fuel?
0: My understanding is they take water and separate and use electrolysis to separate the hydrogen out, I think, but I emphasize the word think.
1: Okay, because I thought that might be the case, using electrolysis. So where do they get the electricity? Are you seeing where I'm going here?
0: Yes.
1: It's kind of like Brad Schmidt, or maybe it was you, always said that you point to a coal-fired power plant and say, see, that's an electric car fuel plant.
0: Yeah.
1: Kind of to make the point.
0: Yeah. No, you're not wrong. Yeah. It so far as I understand, it is electrolysis. And yes, 100% it has to come to electricity. There is something to be said. I'll give some credence. I agree. It's not a solution today. I'll give some credence to the idea that if you don't start cracking the circular problem, then you never break free. So if you could, for example, you use, coal fire plants to do electrolysis to get hydrogen, but eventually the hydrogen starts producing its own energy. And so then you can use the hydrogen energy to then go use electrolysis to split it. I mean, maybe there's a way to do that. I don't know. That's questions above my pay grade.
1: At present, it's a case of trying to kill one bird with two stones instead of killing two birds with one stone.
0: That's right. That's right. You're absolutely right. I appreciate the call. 775-5559. You're on KNOX. Good morning.
2: Yeah, real quick, just two quick car things to inform everybody on. I'm not an expert on rotaries. Someone could call in who actually has better experience with them. But Apex seals, so a rotary engine, imagine like a spinning Dorito, right? And that's the engine, right? And at each three tips of that Dorito, you know, has like these little ceramic seals on them, and that's how it works. Someone should call in and explain it better. I don't really do much with rotaries. And then second of all, the Toyota Camry you're thinking of, they make a hydrogen-powered Toyota Camry, so... Yep, that's all.
0: Okay, so it is Toyota that has that out there.
2: Yep, yeah, it's pretty interesting, but, I mean, the infrastructure, if people think that the infrastructure isn't here for electric cars, boy, it's way worse for hydrogen. How often do you see a hydrogen station?
0: Yeah, again, I've seen one my entire life, and the only reason I saw that is because my friend's dad works there. So if it wasn't that, I may or may not even have seen that.
2: Yeah, and if I'm not wrong, hydrogen gas is also used in, like, the newer age MAP gas, not the old school, but the newer age MAP gas, it's a mix of a bunch of different gases like propane. And one of the gases they add in there is also hydrogen to get, you know, your copper fittings and stuff hot enough to solder. So, yeah, hydrogen is pretty cool. So, yep.
0: I love it. Yeah, I appreciate the call, my friend. 775-5559, number to join us. Call, text, join us in the chat room, knoxradio.com/live. Text messenger says this. Last caller stated some new electric hybrid powered by a Wankel rotary-style engine. If they were a good engine design, the pistons would have disappeared decades ago. Oh, I see. I got you now. 775-5559, you're on KNOX. Good morning.
1: Good morning, Noah. Responding to what you were just talking about there and what Gen Z guy brought up, the Wankel rotary engine, the original design, basically had what he called a Dorito inside, a triangular interior piece. And it creates compression by the geometry of the chambers themselves and how they function and rotate. And yes, they had issues with seals. Mazda used to use them in the RX-7. That was where the Wankel rotary really came in to play, was Mazda had them in the RX-7s. And they are a high-speed, low-torque motor. And that would probably make them pretty decent for some type of a generator system, because if you were just running at a constant speed, constant load, you could account for that. And when I brought up the Omega engine, it's a Wankel style, general style, but the geometry is a little bit different. Things have changed, and the technology changes. And, I mean, even when people talk about, well, the Wankel rotary would have replaced regular piston engines years ago. Well, the regular piston engines, all the new technology is old technology. When they were coming out with dual overhead cams and four valves per cylinder, yeah, they were going back to the 1920s to get that general technology. Now we have better materials and better computers, better understanding of what's going on, so things become more efficient. But it's not as simple necessarily as people might make it out to be.
0: Yeah, 100%. Do you have a suggestion or what we could do to fix that?
1: Well, I guess I'm not sure. I've done, like I say, a little bit of research on it, but I'm not heavily into it. So it's just, it's something that's a possibility out there. There may be companies working on it, but you know, it's the same old story. You're dealing with a well-established set of engines that's already out there, although these modern engines with all the issues people seem to be having with them, it makes me wonder if someone came up with an alternative, if people wouldn't run to it. But it's a case where you're competing against something that's already out there and proven, and it takes a whole lot of money to develop something new.
0: Well said. I respect the problem. I'm not suggesting I have an answer to it. I appreciate you bringing it to my attention. 775-5559, you're on KNOX. Good morning.
3: That me, Noah?
0: That's you. Good morning.
3: Morning. So I just to throw in a little bit of information, that personal information that I know. Number one, the most efficient engine that we have right now, short of like a turbine or something, is a diesel. And to make the engine generator motor system work is not difficult. That's a pretty simple concept. Look at the Toyota Yaris and stuff. They're all over the place, and they're really nice vehicles, and this is all easy to do. The Wankel with high speed and low torque would be a problem running a generator. Generators require a lot of torque. The generator on your car or the alternator on your car, when you start to build lots and lots of amps, that's a significant draw on the engine. Mm. So you're going to want something, and it's a torque draw because it's not, you don't count any of this in horsepower anymore. Horsepower is an ability to do work over time. Torque is the ability to do the work. Like, you need to have a certain amount of ability to just perform that function.
0: Okay.
3: A diesel engine, and they make these, and diesel engines have been around longer than even gas engines. They've been around forever and ever and ever. they can make diesel engines right now that run probably into the high 30s, maybe in the low 40s on some really, really fancy, fancy ones. But if you put like a one cylinder diesel engine with a direct injection system, maybe a little turbo, it would outperform and outrun almost anything else out there. If you keep the cooling correct and you just run them, no, you don't shut them off. You don't start them up. You don't do all the funny stuff that we do with them for normal driving. That's a problem with diesels and turbos and the new trucks that everybody's driving around now because they have these diesel or turbos. Have fun in a few years.
0: Yeah.
3: But the, like there's Yanmar engines that are pumping water in and around for like the last 40 years, 50 years. They basically run 24/7 all the time. And the only time that they're shut down is long enough to change the filter, change the oil, and fill them back up again and go. So it's a, if you don't run them like a normal car, they do run much better and much longer. That's why I'm standing next to a semi with 700 and some thousand miles on it. They just work better, and they would work better in a generator setup too. Gen Z guy, or I think that was him when he was talking about putting a Coyote in front of him or something. All you're doing at that point is wasting gas because you want to hear a V8.
0: Mm-hmm.
3: None of that is necessary. We have the ability of doing all of this stuff, and mm-hmm. we can do it right now. And it's not hard. Where you lose some of it is to have real fast, to have like a car faster than my Mercedes. You're going to need 250, 300 horsepower. And that means you're going to need like a Tesla Plaid with four different motors or really big motors to do that. Driving a thing down the road or driving a car down the road, 40, 50, 60 horsepower. The only reason why you have a 200 horsepower engine or a 300 horsepower engine is because you can go from 0 to 80 on an on-ramp and be up to speed really quick and easy.
0: Well said, sir. I appreciate all the information. We'll take the last break here. We'll wrap up our discussion next. This is Critical Thought on KNOX.

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5. My name is Noah Chalaya. I am your host. Delighted to be here with you. Text messenger says at 775-5559, the best car ever was a 1984 Toyota Corolla diesel with a 5-speed. I could get 60 miles per gallon with it. Another text messenger says, it seems like the average conservative in North Dakota is for nuclear energy simply because liberals are not. Another text messenger says, send it to the sun. Not a bad idea. Here's the problem. If everything goes according to plan and it works, it's a great idea. You want to talk about a place we'll never run out of space? Space is a place that will never run out of space. 100%. So, and oh, by the way, there's already nuclear radiation up there. And so, yeah, I'm with you. There's no downside. If everything goes to plan, that's the key point here. If everything doesn't go according to plan and the rocket blows up on the way up to space, now you're raining down nuclear radioactive waste back over Earth. And so that goes from a, well, it's not a half bad idea, to a horrible idea. 775-5559, number to join us. Call, text, join us in the chat room, KNOXradio.com/live. Complex is not a word. Complex? I don't know what you're saying. Another text messenger says, H.G. Wells was correct. Now we know where the Morlocks come from, buried nuclear waste. Another text messenger says, is there something wrong with my... Okay, yeah, very funny. Very, very funny. I can't read that. So here's the other part of this that I just looked and I went, oh, really? Ian Gillie, he's a farmer from Cheyenne who used to be a civilian nuclear engineer for the U.S. Navy and has a master's degree in the subject. He urged lawmakers to continue their pursuit of nuclear power for the state. Quote, you can guarantee that North Dakota will have a reliable electricity for the next 100 years, and the community that you pick will be the most prosperous county in the state of North Dakota for the next 100 years. Gillie said during the public comment period of the meeting, they're incredible jobs and incredible economic powerhouses. Okay, that's true. You know what else is true? You can also guarantee danger to humans in the state of North Dakota for at a minimum of hundreds of years, if not thousands or millions of years. Wyoming is a state that's already gone through much of this process. They started a thing, or they started working with Microsoft, or well, not Microsoft, but Bill Gates, on a thing called TerraPower, which is known as a small modular nuclear reactor. And SMRs, or small modular reactors, are something that I think would be a really great place for us to start with nuclear energy if we're going to get into this, because it doesn't tie it to a specific place. Think of it like a semi-truck trailer size thing that you would park and would power your city. And the waste stays within the little semi-truck trailer thing so it can be moved around. That I think is maybe worth having a discussion on. But the part I disagree with is the North Dakota State University is anticipating a growing need for nuclear engineers, and they're launching a new certificate program this fall to meet the student demand. So essentially what you're being told by people of that are in the know with nuclear is you would like it if only you understood it better. So I'll ask at 775-5559, is your problem with nuclear energy that you just don't know enough about it? Because I'll tell you, every time I look at the nuclear problem, I come back to the same stumbling block, which is waste. We still don't have an answer for waste. And until that gets solved, it's not that I don't know enough about it. I keep asking questions and I keep getting the same answers, but none of them really address the concern. And the best we've got is, well, it'll get better over time. Great. When it is better in time, then come back to me and say, hey, now it's an option. But we're not there yet. And so let the other states, let Wyoming, let all these, you go figure it out. You go try it. You go dev it. You go get it working. You go figure out the waste problem. You go figure it out and then come back to us. And when we have a viable working solution, then we'll implement it. Until then, stick with coal. This is Critical Thought on KNOX.

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1: ABC News, I'm Sherry Preston. Sources say Navy officials are weighing whether to strip the name of one of World War II's most famous black service members from a new aircraft carrier and instead name the ship for President Trump. Doris Miller was a cook aboard the USS West Virginia and helped move the ship's mortally wounded captain to safety before taking control of an anti-aircraft gun and shooting down at least one Japanese plane. Federal appeals court has halted a ruling allowing thousands of college players who graduated high school in 2022 an extra year of eligibility. Confirmation on Long Island, those weather spouts did reach land.
2: Yesterday at approximately 7:11 p.m., we had a tornado touchdown here in Atlantic Beach at the Sun and Surf Beach Club. There was extensive damage.
1: Nassau County, New York executive Bruce Blakeman, a Texas court slashing the $50 million judgment against InfoWars founder Alex Jones to just $1.5 million. This is ABC News. It was her first drone-delivered Amazon package, and she says it will be her last. Here's ABC's Jim Ryan.
3: When Lindsay Austin of Richmond, Texas, heard the buzz of a drone in her backyard, she excitedly ran outside to document her very first Amazon Prime Air delivery. The video, posted initially to TikTok, shows the result. The drone, with its smiling Amazon logo clearly in view, drops Lindsay's package right into her swimming pool. The incident came the day after the retailer announced plans to expand Amazon Prime Air to 500 cities by the end of the year. Jim Ryan, ABC News.
1: Shoppers like Aaron Theoven in Rockland County, New York, are one of the millions of people struggling with higher prices for just about everything.
4: We're spending a lot of money, but leaving with smaller bags, but we'll make it work.
1: Walmart now says

0: get three cuttings before fall, but this year we've only gotten one cutting. So that's just a pretty significant reduction in alfalfa.
1: Winter's a dairy farmer from Buckman, Minnesota, which is located in Morrison County. His home county is experiencing moderate to severe drought conditions. He also says the drought's affecting markets.
0: Corn futures have increased from where they bottomed out in June, and they're currently hovering around $5 a bushel, and September futures are slightly less than that, around $4.80 a bushel. Milk prices remain pretty weak. Class 3 milk futures are around $16.60 per hundredweight.
1: The DNR says there was a statewide average of 3.82 inches of precipitation for the month of July, which is 0.13 inches below what's normal. For KNOX News, I'm Alex Carminati.
2: Thanks, Alex. Our next update from Alex Carminati is on the way at 11:30. 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Mostly sunny skies today, a seasonal high of 83, northwest winds to 15. Tonight we'll see mostly clear skies and a low of 53, light north winds. Saturday, mostly sunny skies, a high of 78. Sunday, we'll see increasing clouds and a high of 81. Monday, late day storms and a high of 86. Tuesday, a high of 83. Right now it's 68. Weather throughout the hour. 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

0: 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It is 11:05. My name is Noah Chalaya. I am your host. Delighted to be here with you. So it wasn't on my bingo card for today, but I just got to stop and say, did you happen to catch the ABC News top of the hour news in which the first drone delivery dropped the package in the freaking swimming pool? 775-5559. You're on KNOX. Good morning.
1: I was just going to ask if you heard that after our discussion yesterday.
0: I couldn't, you know, and the funny thing is, like, if you're Amazon and you're rolling this out, how flipping hard is it to program the stupid thing to say, look down, if there's water, don't drop the package? I mean, program it to look for green, program it to look for concrete, program it to look for the front door. The roof would have been a better place.
1: Yep. No, that's just, first thing I thought of was our conversation yesterday, and it just blew my mind. Okay, were you listening when they said they might, instead of naming the, I think it was aircraft carrier after Doris Miller?
0: I missed that.
1: Do you know who Doris was?
0: I can't say that I do.
1: Okay, he was in Pearl Harbor, 1941, December 7th. He was a cook.
0: Oh, interesting.
1: If you ever see the movie Pearl Harbor?
0: I have.
1: Okay. He's the guy, the black guy, that comes up, gets on the 50 cal, and knocks down a zero.
0: Okay.
1: That's true to life. Okay. He helped save a lot of lives that day. A true American hero. I don't care the color of his skin.
0: Yep.
1: But, for them to be reconsidering now, not naming it after him and naming it after Trump, really pisses me off. And I wonder,

0: I sure hope this isn't Trump behind this, but I would almost bet that, hey, we got a new carrier or whatever ship it is. I think it's a carrier coming out. I want my name on it, just like the Kennedy Center, just like everything else. You build your own damn buildings, you put your name on them. But quit advocating for putting your name on things, government run or military, while you're still alive.
1: Yeah.
0: That bugs me.
1: Yeah, it bugs Dr. Jendrysek too. We had a fairly robust discussion on naming things after alive people.
0: Yeah. Nope, there's a reason for the most part we don't do it. Like I say, he wants to put his name on Trump Towers and stuff like that, golf courses. Absolutely, every right. But leave your mitts off of stuff like that. Thanks, Noah.
1: I appreciate the call. 775-5559, number to join us. Call, text, join us in the chat room, knoxradio.com/live. So the first Amazon, we talked about this. Amazon is going to try to roll out doing drone deliveries. I don't know if you could plan a screw up much worse than dropping this lady's package in her freaking swimming pool. How hard is this? Here's the thing. If you can't get a drone to drop a package, not in the swimming pool, if that's still the level of details that we're working out, I guess UPS and FedEx are more than safe. We're not going to be replacing them anytime soon. Right? Now, the flip side of this is, if you've had any interaction with Amazon customer support, then you know that they're amazing to work with and they don't really ask questions. Oh, you're unhappy. Whatever. Go for it. I had a friend and she was talking about how she does all her clothes shopping online. And so we're sitting in a group and somebody else asks her, well, that must be ridiculous because you'd never know if anything's fit. I could never do that. And she goes, are you kidding me? Rather than go into a store and pick out the things I think might fit and then go into a changing room and then try them on and then take them back off and then switch back in my clothes and then go to the checkout. And then instead of doing any of that, it's way easier to just have the thing showed up. And then I'm not really sure what size is going to fit. Great. I'll have all three and have those show up at my porch. And I pick the one that I like best and I just wear it that day. And the rest of them I throw on my front porch or drop off at Kohl's and say, here, Amazon, here, Jungle Store, have back. And they just take it. Their customer support is almost second to none. I mean, it's essentially if you're unhappy, they're unhappy. And they have learned that throwing money in your face is the fastest way to make you happy. So you didn't like the transaction? No problem. Just throw it there. Package got stolen? No problem. Package got whatever it is, it will make it our problem. And then you'll be happy to shop here. And frankly, I think it works. 775-5559, number to join us, call, text, join us in the chat room, knoxradio.com/live. You're on KNOX. Good morning.
2: Good morning.
1: Hi there.
2: Hi. So I don't think this is going to have any Amazon. The only reason it made the news is she had her video camera out. This is no different than the guy coming up to your door and chucking the package at the door.
1: Yes.
2: Which I have never had. I have never had happen to me. I think Amazon's great and their return policy's perfect, but it reminds me of the Cybertruck with the indestructible window when he hits it with the hammer. Well, you still see Cybertrucks. It's just a learning curve. And frankly, what Musk did, he put that out, he had a big production. Mm-hmm. This is just one isolated incident, and I don't really think it's fair for the world to paint Amazon as the drones aren't going to work. It's the way of the future. It's just the way it is.
1: I completely agree with I 100% agree with everything you just said. The only thing that I would add to it, though, is that if that's the case, and like, hey, it's going to work out, and I agree with you that it will, why not work that stuff out ahead of time before you expand to five states? Like, these should be problems that we should have worked out prior to rolling it out to all of these states and making this big to-do about, hey, now we're going to start drone delivery. Like, we got to fix the swimming pool problem first.
2: That is an excellent point. Well stated.
1: I appreciate the call, my friend. 775-5559, you're on KNOX. Good morning.
3: Yeah, they said, actually, you guys kind of missed one point. They said that actually it was a blessing in disguise that it bounced in the water, and if it had been dropped on the concrete sidewalk, it would have been smashed to bits. So the real question is, why can't they come closer to the ground?
1: Yeah, I mean, probably because they don't want to run the risk of running into stuff is the answer to that question. But there's other ways to fix that, right? You put it inside of rubber bouncer things. There's other ways. Dropping it in the swimming pool isn't an option, if only because not everybody has a swimming pool. So even if you could have like a little floating thing and it breaks the fall and all the rest of it, I don't think that's an option. 775-5559, you're on KNOX. Good morning.
4: Yeah, I agree with Decent Dave on this one when it comes to Trump trying to, you know, have his name on everything, especially over, you know, taking priority over a World War II veteran. I think that's egotistical and sick. I think him constantly trying to get his name involved with the Kennedy Center is egotistical and sick, all right? And I've said good things about things that he's done, and I've said a lot of bad things about the bad things that he's done, because frankly, the cons outweigh the pros with this guy. He lied to us, he lied to you, he lied to everybody, and he's just trying to wipe his advertising feces all over our great country at this point. 2028 can't come quick enough, but I'll tell you what, I will not vote for a Democrat. So we better get some good candidates. 2028,
1: real well, so what? So hold on, walk me through this. So you get to 2028, and it's J.D. Vance, and it's a progressive that's running. Then who do you vote for?
4: Either I'm not going to vote, or I will write in a candidate. I will not vote for J.D. Vance, and I damn sure won't vote for a progressive, especially with how extreme the Democratic Party has gotten and how establishment the Republican Party has gotten. It's not America First anymore. They don't serve America and the American people anymore.
1: Well said. I appreciate the call. 775-5559, number to join us. Call, text, join us in the chat room, knoxradio.com/live. Text messenger says this: Decent Dave doesn't want the aircraft carrier renamed. Okay, so here's the thing. It's interesting to me that you want to pick on Decent Dave for not wanting Trump to have his name on the thing, when literally every other message you send or every other day, you're upset that this station has positive coverage of probably the best president we've ever had, certainly in my lifetime. Text messenger says, there is another video with an Amazon drone dropping the package on the family dog. Jeez, that would be a bigger deal to me than the swimming pool for sure. But again, text messenger said, you're on camera. The silliness of not being able to not drop it in the pool. I just can't get my mind wrapped around that. You're on KNOX. Good morning.
5: I got to agree with Decent Dave. You know, we're supposed to honor the dead when we name the ships and name the things in government in this country. That's kind of been a longstanding policy, that we don't typically honor the living with that. We usually honor the people that have done the job before. It's kind of the way that it has worked. You know, Eisenhower, the ship that runs in his name, wasn't named when he was living. Neither was Lincoln. You know, neither was Truman. Neither was any of the other ships that are out there. So, hell, Obama doesn't even have one yet. Neither does Biden. I don't believe there's a Bush one yet either. Right? So all of a sudden, Trump's going to jump in line.
1: Yeah.
5: That's kind of the way I see that. So, you know, I mean, heck, I guess we'll just start naming them before we even have people who are presidents, if that's the rate we're going. So it's just, it's part of the egotistical piece, part of the narcissism piece. I get it. I get really sick of hearing about it, though. And just like Dave said, I agree. If you are paying for something and it's your funding that's doing it, your Trump Tower, your golf courses, your whatever, go ahead and put your name on that. That's your advertising. But when you're representing as president of the United States, you don't get to walk in and just throw your money down and your name down and say, well, because I'm writing the legislation, or if I'm signing the legislation for this, or because I'm president right now, it's going my way or the highway, and my name's going to go on it. That's like throwing the temper tantrum of a five-year-old. And it's these kinds of things that, even though those of us who tend to support most of his causes get annoyed by, because he acts half the time like a child. Mm-hmm. And he needs to be called out on it when he does it.
1: Yeah, 100%. It's interesting that all of you guys, you're all pretty much on the same thing that, like, hey, this it's great, but not no bueno for this, huh?
5: Well, I mean, every single time he says something stupid, I'll call him out on that too, because I don't like, you know, I didn't vote for the guy because I knew he was an adult in any way, shape, or form. I knew that going in. I knew what I was getting. I voted for the, you know, for what he brings to the table for policies, you know, and even some of those are a little shaky sometimes, I'll admit, but he was a lot better choice than what we were getting on the other side. But it's the constant behavior that becomes the issue. But I don't really think that we've had, in the last 20 years plus, mm-hmm. a real decent candidate for president. I would say the last president that I can really say, and I didn't get a chance to vote for him, I wasn't old enough, but I can say the last president that really I would have considered honorable in most fashions, and I think most people were probably proud to vote for, at least conservative wise, was Reagan. Because, you know, even though he was an actor and he probably had a few skeletons in the closet, he carried himself magnificently. And I think that we just don't have that a lot anymore. You know, the Bushes were okay, but, you know, it's gone significantly downhill. Clinton wasn't anything to write home about. He had plenty of stuff that wasn't great. Obama was a good showman, but that was about it. So, and then Biden, he just didn't know where he was half the time. And now we've got the disaster we have now. So can we get back to some quality people?
1: Yeah. Well, and here's the thing. You need both, right? You need both good Democrats and good Republicans. One makes the other party better, I think.
5: Yeah. Yeah. Well, yeah. I mean, you know, you have to have a good balance of each, and you have to have people that can work together. And I just don't think that that's ever going to happen anymore in this country, because both sides have gone so far to their corner that nobody wants to work together anymore on anything. And, you know, who's suffering is those of us who are middle class to lower class. The higher class isn't suffering at all. Mm-hmm. They still have everything that they need.
1: Well, and here I would actually make the argument the two extremes don't suffer, right? If you have absolutely nothing, the government provides for you and you're not out anything. If you're at the very high end, you need nothing, you want nothing, and so you're not out anything. It's really those who are in the middle that suffer the most, right?
5: Yeah. You know, I would say, I guess when I say lower class, I'm talking about lower class that doesn't necessarily qualify for a lot of benefits, but they're lower to middle class. Do you know what I mean? Because there's that little gray area in there that they're really low middle class, but they could still probably be on a poverty line of some sort, but they really don't qualify for a lot of benefits. Because I know people like that. They don't qualify for daycare assistance. They don't qualify for WIC. They don't qualify for anything because their income is just over the line. But yet they're poor enough by standards to be poverty level.
1: Huh.
5: But they don't qualify for benefits.
1: Interesting. I appreciate you chiming in. Thanks for the call. 775-5559, number to join us. 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We'll take the break here. We'll continue next. This is Critical Thought on KNOX.

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Welcome back. All right, we're going to head over to the KNOX Newsroom shortly. We'll get the latest from Alex Carminati. He's standing by with the latest. Then, a Texas court has reduced the judgment against Alex Jones, you know, the turning the freaking frog gay guy, from $50 million to just $1.5 million. Now, on one hand, I would tell you that the judgment is likely a way more accurate, way more realistic judgment against Alex Jones. At the same time, the point of that $50 million was to make sure that he was done, that he was sunk, that his little media empire was over and all the rest of it. $1.5 million means he potentially climbs out, lives to fight another day. All right, head over to the KNOX Newsroom. We'll get the latest from Alex. We'll dig into that next. This is Critical Thought on KNOX.

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1: A former office manager who worked for two Crookston rental companies is facing 16 felony theft counts for stealing more than $250,000 in rent and deposit money. 53-year-old Kathy Legesse of Grand Forks was responsible for collecting rent, as well as for deposits and bank statements. Prosecutors say she stopped paying her own rent on a Crookston home, she stole cash rent and security deposits from other tenants, and there were unexplained cash deposits that went into her personal account. A judge issued a warrant for her arrest back on August 14th and set bail at $5,000. Prosecutors say they will seek a tougher sentence if Legesse is convicted. The Faith and Conviction Coalition's organizing a protest today against Flock cameras in the Fargo-Moorhead area and surrounding communities. The D-Flock FM Metro Fired Up Friday takeover will go from 4:30 p.m. to 5:30 p.m. Organizers say this protest is part of the nationwide D-Flock Week of Action. This protest will happen a week after a protest in Fargo turned violent over political differences. The Trump administration's moving to lift restrictions on logging and road construction across roughly 62,000 acres of Minnesota's Superior National Forest. The U.S. Forest Service is proposing to repeal the 2001 roadless rule, which protects millions of acres of undeveloped natural forest land nationwide. Federal officials say the move could improve forest health and reduce wildfire risk, while environmental groups warn it could threaten water quality and wildlife habitat near the boundary waters. For KNOX News, I'm Alex Carminati.
2: Thank you, Alex. Our next update from Alex Carminati in the KNOX Newsroom is on the way at 12:02 as part of the Ryan Cunningham Show. 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It is 11:32. We'll take a look at your KNOX 5-day forecast from staff meteorologist Mark Ewens, and it looks like this today. Mostly sunny skies, a seasonal high of 83, northwest winds to 15. Then tonight we'll see mostly clear skies, a low of 53, and light north winds. Saturday, mostly sunny skies, a high of 78. Sunday, increasing clouds, and a high of 81. Monday, late day storms, and a high of 86. Tuesday, dry, and a high of 83. Right now, it's 68. Weather throughout the hour. 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

0: 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Joining us via the magic of the telephone, it is Darren Gadorhi from Bears Home Heating Solutions. Welcome in, sir.
1: Hey, good morning, Noah. How are you doing today?
0: I'm doing well, sir. What's new in the world of heating and air conditioning this week?
1: You know, we still got a lot of heat in front of us, it sounds like. I mean, 85 or higher for a few days. So, we're still doing a lot of air conditioning work, still a lot of demand for ductless mini splits in places that are getting way too hot and there's no way to control the temperature in those spaces and so forth. Plumbers are pretty busy with a number of things as well.
0: Talk to me about indoor air quality. This is something that I feel like doesn't get quite enough love and attention on the air. It's become a bigger focus lately. Can you talk to me, like, let's start with what's one simple effective upgrade beyond just the basic filters that you'd recommend for people that are dealing with allergies or pets or they want cleaner air?
1: Probably the one thing that we want to do is, you mentioned filters. There's definitely better filters than others, but the one thing we got to be mindful of is we can get a little too restrictive if we're going to use a standard, we'll call it high quality pleated filter. So those can become a challenge, great filters, but if the system can't handle them, you know, it's not going to work anyway. So I think that takes us to the next step that's easy. It's a simple fix. It's a 1-inch, very, very standard, very common filter size, you know, 20/25 by 1, 16/25 by 1. And they're electrostatic and they will take care of different things. They will kill some viruses and things. They will deal with odors and extra, you know, just a lot of like tiny pet dander and all kinds of stuff. And the nice thing is it does a great, great job of grabbing all those things as it's passing through, but it does not restrict the flow of air as badly as some of the more restrictive high MERV rated 1-inch pleated filters. So that would be the first thing.
0: Okay. If you have somebody that is looking at maybe a career as an HVAC technician, what would be and what do you love most about the work? Like, what got you into HVAC stuff?
1: That's a great question. No, that goes way back. What got me into it? I guess a few things. One, back then, you know, I was always one that liked to tinker with things from mini bikes to motorcycles to car engines. And so that, you know, was kind of fitting. Maybe at the time I wasn't so much for going to an office setting, which has kind of changed over the years, but I still like the field, going out in the field myself. And then just dealing with different people all the time. Like, we're always dealing with different homeowners and stuff. And back when I first started, I did everything from commercial to residential. So, but I just, you know, enjoyed going from job to job, not being stuck in the same place all the time. And just helping people and getting their homes either or commercial buildings, you know, comfortable, making sure they're as warm as they need to be or as cool as they need to be and good indoor air quality for sure.
0: 775-5559. What's a common mistake you see homeowners making with their thermostats? That ends up maybe costing them more money we'll include thermostats or filters. Cause you kind of said that if you don't pick the right filter out, that can be, but like, what are some of the things that, like, I go out to the hardware store and I have no idea about the outdoor unit or my air conditioner itself, but I think I can pick up myself out a thermostat or I think I can pick myself out a filter. What's one of those things you see somebody coming home and they end up costing themselves more money and unnecessary wear and tear?
1: Yeah. Well, a couple of things go through my mind. One, you know, not a ton of people will go out and buy a thermostat and install it on their own. Not to say that they don't, but we've had some calls where they've went out, bought one, and then they're hoping that they could do it themselves. And we had to go out and kind of rewire the thing and install it for them. There's always that. But I think as far as once a thermostat of choice is on the wall, you know, what are some of the things that they're looking to that can cause some problems. We talked earlier this year about fan continuous. That's something I recommend all the time. Mm-hmm. But when it's, really humid. I think we shared with most listeners that ideally you might want to go to the auto mode. It'll do a better job of dehumidification in the summer months. But if you can keep it running continuous, it does have a better opportunity to like cool and keep everything uniform as far as and heat basically throughout the entire house. So most rooms then are similar in temperature from one room to the next. But yeah, there's times when you might have to forget about that minor comfort and go with auto just to keep humidity within reason. The other thing is we talk about, especially in the winter months and even in the summer, the automatic setback mode. So a lot of thermostats are programmable, right? So you can leave for work. You can have the thermostat go either up so it's not cooling or down so it's not heating in the winter months. And sometimes we go too far with that. And, you know, they crank it back up, but they get home and the house is very uncomfortable because it just didn't have a chance to catch up to the 5 degrees that it was set back. So not a lot of energy savings there if they go too far with it. You know, a couple degrees here and there usually seems to be sufficient, but those are some of the things that we see. Outside of that, yeah, back to the filters. You know, can we be too restrictive? But once the right filter's in there, just changing it at the right time, the right intervals. Because imagine this, right? If you have a good quality filter and it works great, let's just say a technician was there and he's like, hey, this is awesome. It's working great. You got perfect airflow across your system. But we got to be mindful that the better filter is going to do a better job of catching the finer particulate. So it might only be, you know, for the first couple months, believe it or not, you might have to change that filter every 3 weeks until the house is a little cleaner. And then maybe you'll notice that you can start changing it once a month or once every month and a half or 2 months, something like that.
0: How do you stay ahead, or how do you keep up with things like code changes and refrigerant regulations and things that are probably overwhelming to your customers?
1: You know, we're updated quite often, you know, with today's means of communication. It's pretty easy to get the information we need from. Oftentimes we get it from our vendors and different things like that. But it's once you're kind of in the business, it just seems like everybody kind of wants a piece of the pie. So they're winging emails at you all the time. So you're kind of aware. And then, of course, with me, I also involved on at City Hall on the mechanical board. So that helps me a lot to stay ahead of what we want in the city, you know, forks and so forth. So things like that.
0: How do you handle like midnight emergency calls? What's your go-to strategy for keeping people calm and getting people through the immediate and helping them kind of separate the, is this something that you really want us to come out right now to fix? And or could you wait till 8 a.m. sort of a deal? How do you deal with that?
1: No, that's a great question. You know, we've had to make some changes over the years. We've thought it through. We think that we've got it fairly well dialed in where most of our customers understand and they're comfortable. So kind of how it works is, you know, in North Dakota, Minnesota, we all know that for the most part, our evenings can get pretty cool, right? Like we can get down into the 60s by 10 p.m. at night. And with that, you know, how big of an emergency is it? I mean, I know your house got warm during the day, but if you open up a couple windows or whatnot at 10, 10:30 when you go to bed, chances are by morning you're going to feel pretty doggone comfortable. So we have a temperature. We monitor temperature, outdoor temperature pretty closely. And if it's extreme heat like we've been through, we have 24/7 on call. So we have people that answer the phone live. We have technicians that'll run that call. However, if it's spring of the year, fall of the year, we anticipate 60 degrees Fahrenheit by, you know, 10 p.m. Maybe it's only 75 degrees out at the time. The last call ran for our technicians on those days is about 8 p.m. That gets them home, gets them to bed by 10, 11 o'clock. They get a good night's sleep And the next opening we have in the morning is about 6 a.m. And we kind of do the same thing in the winter months. Is the nicer, milder days that, you know, your house is not going to freeze. Same thing. Last call ran is 8 o'clock. Tech gets home 10, 11 o'clock. He gets a good night's sleep. And again, we'll run that call first thing in the morning. And usually can be there by 6, 7 a.m. So that's kind of how we do that. If it's extreme cold, I think our temperature is somewhere around 10 degrees Fahrenheit or colder. We run 24/7 on call.
0: I love it. 775-5559. Can you talk to me about some of the small gestures that you make, follow-up notes, free filters, something like that, that customers consistently mention in reviews or that you hear about? I'll tell you, for me personally, it was one of your techs left my nephew when they were at my sister's house, a little bear's bear. And he was over the moon over that. I mean, it's just unreal. So, it left a mark, and it sounds like a silly little thing, but to him, that was everything. And you make a kid happy, you make their parents happy, right? And so I think you'd have to pry Bear's Home Solutions from my sister's cold dead hands.
1: Yeah. Now, we've had the bears around. Actually, they have to be reordered. That's been a little while now since we placed our first initial order. And we've got some nice tumblers and things that we hand out when customers choose us to go with for a new system and different things. And there's also some kickbacks for referrals. You know, if a loyal client of ours is nice enough to, you know, suggest friends, family, we feel that that's important enough. I mean, it saves us a few marketing dollars. So, of course, you know, we can afford to give them a little incentive as well. Outside of that, there's just a lot of stuff that we've got going on that we, you know, find ways to keep in touch with the homeowner. That's for sure.
0: 775-5559. A text messenger says, how important is it to have a return air in bedrooms? I have an older home where forced air was added later. I have two return air ducts, one on the main floor and one in the basement.
1: The more return in all the different spaces is always ideal. Is it going to make a big, big difference? Kind of depends, right? Like, how tight are the doors sealed at the bottom? Is the carpet too, you know, thick and plush and it's sealing everything off? You know, that could make for a pretty uncomfortable room in the middle of the night when you're trying to sleep. Not to say that there's an option to even get return over. It sounds like it was added on later, forced air. So that could be a little challenging. But the biggest thing would be is, can we move air? Like, can it move if the doors are closed? So that return air in the hallway down the ways, it'll find its way there. But if we stop it from getting there, like a tight door or something like that, that's definitely going to be a problem. I'm not sure if that answers the question or not, but it's not the end of the world to have a return in the basement and a return on the main floor. We've seen it. It works. Is it better to have one in every single room? Absolutely.
0: 775-5559 text messenger says, if I missed it, I'm so sorry, but should I leave my fan running 24/7 or only have it set to come on when the AC and heat comes on?
1: Yeah, good question. Kind of depends on the humidity level in the home. My suggestion usually, especially with an ECM motor, that you can save money on the operational cost of that motor. Because, you know, think about it. If you got the older PSC motor, it's going to cost you a few bucks to operate that 24/7, 365 days a year. But the nice thing is even if you have that old of a furnace that uses PSC, you can upgrade to the ECM motor and pretty much pay for itself in no time. Ideally, my suggestion depends on what you're doing, especially if you're using, like we started our topic today with indoor air quality. If you've got things within your ductwork that are cleaning your air, just like a pool filter, just like, you know, a swimming pool filter, the more you can run that, the more you can circulate it, the cleaner it's going to keep the air. So ideally, running for your fan 24/7 is ideal. The other thing is, if you got hot and cold spots in the house, fan continuous, ideal. But back one more, you know, thing that you got to think about is, if we have high humidity in the summer, and we have no other means of fixing that through dehumidification, a separate dehumidifier or something like that, you might want to try auto, and that you might find will bring your humidity levels back within reason. And then as soon as it gets a little milder outside where it's not so hot and humidity levels aren't so hot, you can go back to fan continuous.
0: 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Your questions for Darren entertained. How do you train your technicians to explain technical issues in plain language without sounding, you know, condescending, for lack of a better way to ask that?
1: Yeah. I think the biggest thing is try to explain it with like an analogy, something that people can relate to. We don't have to get so techie. I mean, a capacitor, you know, who really knows what a capacitor is, but really it's just, it's kind of like you could explain it in a way like it's a backup battery to help get the motor started with ease, you know. Just little things. We don't have to get, you know, too technical by any means, but yeah, that is something that doesn't always work for most people. Pretty soon, they're just not even listening because you lost them. So we do our best to, it's a great question, by the way, but yeah, we do our best to kind of train them on, you know, how to best communicate to kind of get everybody on the same page so, you know, we can relate with them and they understand where we're going with it.
0: 100%. 775-5559, number two, join us, call, text, join us in the chat room, knoxradio.com/live. Text messenger says, do Bears have thoughts on upgrading a hot water radiator system? Should I change to forced air? New radiators, new lines, new heater? What steps should I take?
1: There was a lot there, Noah. Updating. I think I heard within that there's somebody questioning, should I consider updating, meaning remove it all, put in forced air?
0: Yes.
1: We've done that a lot. Just kind of depends on the home. If it's a ranch style home, if they're willing to, you know, if it's an unfinished basement, it's probably a no-brainer. If it's a finished basement with lots of sheetrock, lots of trim, pretty nice. That's a tough one. I mean, they got to go through a lot of sheetrock work and there's a lot of demo and things like that. And if that's what they're interested in and have a forced air system with good indoor air quality and an air conditioner, central air conditioner, that's an awesome choice to make. However, if they don't want to do that, I mean, in all reality, there's nothing majorly wrong with radiant heat. Maybe consider a nice combo boiler where now you got super energy efficient hot water for your domestic hot water needs. You got a good heating system. And then skip all that duct work and go ductless mini split. Now you got your air conditioning as well.
0: I got to tell you, Darren, after having a boiler system with radiators, I will never go back. I mean, I would never go back. If I had a gajillion dollars to spend on a heating system, that's the heating system I would put in my home. It is a more consistent temperature. It's more efficient. It's easier. I don't know. I don't have enough good things to say about it.
1: Yeah. No, I'm a fan of boilers as well.
0: You can update the radiators, right? Or you can change them to like floor heat tubes in the floor, that sort of thing.
1: There is some things you can do there. I mean, Noah, you and I, we go back a long ways and anything can be done. It depends on the budget.
0: Hey, before we run out of time, Darren, how do people get a hold of you? How do they take advantage? How do they get a bear in there?
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0: Appreciate the time, sir. We'll catch up with you again next week, okay?
1: All right. Have a great weekend, everyone.
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10: ABC News, I'm Mike Dubusky. It's been a stormy 24 hours for much of the Northeast, with cleanup efforts now underway in Nassau County. Executive Bruce Blakeman says his area saw a rare tornado last night.
11: Yesterday at approximately 7:11 p.m., we had a tornado touchdown here in Atlantic Beach at the Sun and Surf Beach Club. There was extensive damage.
10: He adds there were no serious injuries. Another tornado struck Dover, Delaware overnight, causing extensive damage and prompting officials to call a state of emergency. The defense is now rested in the case of Lindsay Clancy, the woman accused of murdering her 3 children. Prosecutors are now calling 3 additional witnesses as part of a brief rebuttal case, and closing arguments could happen as soon as Monday. Health officials across 15 states are now warning about alfalfa sprouts that may have been contaminated, with more than 50 cases of E. coli or salmonella infections linked to the greens. This is ABC News. As the UK public continues to respond to news of Harry and Meghan's return, we're now learning new details about the royal couple's move. ABC's James Longman.
12: Police say
13: Prince Harry was seen in Washington, D.C. Wednesday night meeting with veterans, but he didn't address the upcoming move. According to the Telegraph, the couple, along with their 7-year-old Prince Archie and 5-year-old Princess Lilibet, plan to move later this month to a private, non-royal residence outside London. The children are already enrolled in British schools for September.
10: In Belgium, a car salesman has become a prince at the age of 26 after the king's brother finally recognized him as his secret son, born from a relationship with a Flemish former model turned singer. Clément was legally recognized by Prince Laurent, the younger brother of King Philippe, as his son and heir at a town hall ceremony about 6 months ago, though the move was formally announced this week. Clément now gets a claim to an inheritance, but despite his new title, the new royal won't be in line for the throne. Mike Dubusky, ABC News.
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15: Three manufactured homes that were stuck on I-29 South in Grand Forks have been removed. Trucks were carrying them when they were unable to cross the overpass at Demers Avenue, and they had been sitting on the closed right lane and shoulder. They were unable to fit through construction on the overpass because of an 11-foot width restriction. The trucks were hauling an oversized load that's 16 feet wide. North Dakota Highway Patrol Lieutenant Ryan Panasic explains why it took a few days to get them off the interstate.
16: It would have required

0: so they weren't literally physically stuck in some restricted area. A little bit easier in that we had the option to just pull them off to the side and have them wait.
1: All three drivers of each truck were cited for a permit violation and given a $100 fine. For KNOX News, I'm Alex Carminati.
2: 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On National Senior Citizens Day. And with the national debt being talked about, today's a good day to talk about that. The KNOX Wayland's Moving and Storage 5-day forecast from staff meteorologist Mark Ewens. Today we're looking at sunny and 83 with northwest winds at 15. Clear tonight, we'll drop to 53. Light northerly winds, then sunny and 78 on Saturday. Increasing clouds, 81 Sunday. Monday, late day storms, 86. Dry and 83 coming up on Tuesday. Currently it is 75. Weather throughout the hour, Mark Ewens forecast. 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

0: Yeah, one of the reasons we're going to talk about senior citizens today is because I'm... Many of you know this. I do take plenty of topics from what pops into my social media feed because I guess the way I feel about it is if it's happening on social media, you're probably seeing it, which means I'm seeing it. And there's a lot of things on there that, are good to talk about. Now, social media can be an absolute cesspool as well, which it probably is. But there are some things that come up. A lot of chatter about Social Security right now as Congress grapples with a $42 trillion debt or $40 trillion debt or whatever it is. And the amount of spending outpacing the amount of revenue, et cetera, et cetera. They're looking for places to cut. And they start to zone in on Social Security. And there's a really good reason why that's off the table, as far as I'm concerned. We'll get into that on the program today. 775-5559 is how you join us. You're on KNOX on the Ryan Cunningham Show.
1: Jail cell has opened, my brother. Super gay.
0: What is open? So
1: the jail cell.
0: Oh, I got you. Oh, yeah, that's right. Yeah, you're out. Okay, you're out of jail. Okay, good. Yeah, that's good to know.
1: Hey, first of all, I'd like to address something I heard, and it's killing me. The pitchforks are out. Noah got everybody ranting and raving about Trump again, and it's just so funny to watch the sheeple just follow the blind. So here's the bottom line, right? The Daily Beast put out a headline that says Trump plots seizing Black Navy hero's honor for himself, which is completely wrong, because CNN put out a source that says that the Navy weighs renaming carrier slated to honor Black War hero, potentially switching it to Trump, which isn't factually wrong because they're looking at possibly renaming CVN 81. But here's the truth. Here are the facts. CVN 81 was named the USS Doris Miller in January of 2020 during Trump's first presidency. On August 13th, a week before CNN busted this and the Daily Beast started selling its propaganda, right? August 13th, Trump signed a presidential memorandum that referred to CVN 81 as the future USS Doris Miller. It contained no verbiage that they're going to rename the carrier for Trump. Trump has never said they're going to rename the carrier for him, right? Now, current reporting says Navy officials are discussing a possible name change, and there's a whole gamut of milestones, hurdles that have to be met before they change any names, right? And then they started saying, Trump's not dead. They only name ships after dead people. That's not true, because they've already named CVN 82 and CVN 83.

0: three, both aircraft carriers, as the William J. Clinton, who actually spoke at the possible naming or the naming of that carrier, and the George W., not H.W., the George W. Bush. So I just have to tell all those that jumped on the anti-Trump is bad train, do more research. Don't buy into the false information they put out there. Because what he did in that instance, he didn't correct anything. He kind of went along with it, is he let you run with a lie. And we just got to stop that. Now, about Social Security and seniors. Ryan, at what age now are we seniors? Because I started getting the AARP mail 5 years ago. I was 49, 50 years old when I started getting that.
1: Yeah, I got some AARP information when I turned 50 as well.
0: Yeah, so it's amazing to me. But the thing is, this is something I paid into.
1: Right.
0: And this is something they fraudulently took money out of and put other places. And here's the deal. I want my money to stop going to Africa. I want my money to stop going to all these locations where they're doing a lot of weird crap, right, that we've seen over the last 3 years. And I want that money deposited back into the Social Security accounts. I want it invested, much like we've done with the legacy fund, so we can continue Social Security in the future. Because here's the bottom line: people were worried about Social Security during the Great Depression, or worried about their retirement Great Depression, and thenceforward. And we've had Social Security around for what, 50 years now, 60 years now, maybe a little longer.
1: No, actually, wasn't that an FDR? So we might be approaching 70, 80 years. That was the Great New Deal, wasn't it?
0: I think I'm not sure. I'm not gonna make it up like I know. But the bottom line is, the people today, the kids today, with their spending, needed a whole heck of a lot more than we did, and a lot of us need it. So we're not getting better with our budgeting and saving and preparing for the future. That's what I see today. So it's got to be there. Now, a lot of people call in and say, you know what? Let me have the money and I'll go and I'll invest it myself. And that is the perfect solution. But Ryan, that's not done.
1: No, you're right. The only way that it would work in that regard, and I thank you for the call. The only way that it would work in allowing you to invest it would be to mandatorily take money from your pay, which is done right now, but then allow you control over what funds it's invested in, as long as it's qualifying retirement funds. So there's no doubt. Here's the problem with you investing your own Social Security money is that you're going to take the money and well, not you in particular, but generally speaking, people will spend money that they have, and it's just basically a bigger paycheck at that point. And you won't put it away. And that's what Social Security is supposed to be for. But there's a couple of great myths about Social Security that I want to address today. First of all, it's an entitlement. It is not. You paid for it. You paid for it forcibly. It was taken from your paycheck throughout the course of your entire working life. Social Security is not an entitlement. An entitlement is something that comes to you for free. That's what entitlement is. And there are a lot of people, budget hawks, that love to talk about Social Security being an entitlement. It's not an entitlement. Social Security is something you paid for. And just like any other thing that you paid for, you're going to want it when it comes due. The second thing is that you don't deserve to take more out of Social Security than you put in. That also is a myth. Now, that one's harder to explain, but let me explain it. If I would have had access to that money throughout my life and invested it, the simple science of investing, where we're at with the stock market, all of you that are defending Trump's economy with the 50,000 plus level stock market and the NASDAQ at 20,000, whatever it is, and all that, that means my retirement would be golden if I would have had that money throughout the entire course of my life, but I didn't have that money. You took the first cut of my investment money from me and put it someplace else, and then told me to invest for my own future through my own investments, 401ks, ESOP, if that's where you work, all those types of things. And a lot of people have done that. But if you would have had access to that money throughout the course of time, your interest and compounded interest on that would be way more than you paid into the account. and that money was taken from you. So the federal government owes you that Social Security money with the interest that you should have received through investing it. And that's why you absolutely deserve to take more out of Social Security than you put in, because they took that money from you. And for me, these two things are non-negotiable. Now, if you want to get out from underneath Social Security, you're going to have to start with some generation out there that decides that they're going to pay twice. They're going to have to pay for their own retirement and the people's retirement that are in front of them, because right now my check pays for the boomer's retirement. We all know that. It's a Ponzi scheme. Social Security is a Ponzi scheme. Millennials will eventually pay for mine, and Gen Z will pay for millennials, and that's the way it works, because the money that's taken out of my account right now doesn't go to investments for me. The money that's taken out of my account right now pays for the next generation of retirement Social Security checks. So we can talk all we want to about cutting the budget. And in many cases, as the previous caller brought up, weird stuff going on in Africa, foreign aid, etc. Those things should be talked about. But Social Security is untouchable for the people that have paid into it. Case closed. There's no room for debate with me on that one. Now, you can bring it up if you'd like. But it's not an entitlement, and you absolutely deserve to collect more than you put in. 775-5559 is how you join us as we start off the program. For whatever reason, that's been bouncing around social media a whole lot lately. Social Security, this and that. You're on KNOX and the Ryan Cunningham Show.
2: Happy Friday, Ryan.
1: Hi there.
2: Social Security is going to be something that my generation is going to pay for the millennials, and we are not going to receive it. So we are going to be the generation that's paying twice.
1: Well, but, you know, everybody said that. We said that, and there's no sign that it's going to be true about the Xers. So everybody says that, especially when you're young and you just start your working career. So there's that. Just throwing it out there.
2: Well, how about we just nip this in the bud right now, and we completely dismantle Social Security and change it? The old people that have paid in will receive it. We're not going to take it from them. The Gen Xers, the people in your age group, can either continue to pay into it and then receive it when they're older, or they can opt out of it and then receive the rest through tax credits. And then the same thing for the younger generations. I can opt out of it, receive the tax credits I've paid in, and then my retirement is my responsibility. If I choose to spend my money stupidly and I'm 90 and I can't pay for myself, whoop-de-doo. I guess I've
1: Yeah, but that's first of all, there's two flaws with that. Number one, the last one, that's not the way it works. And it won't ever work that way. Okay, we have all kinds of social programs in the United States. We'll just simply have to pay more for the social programs because you're 90 and you can't take care of yourself. Okay, the fact of the matter is we've got to find a way to make you take care of yourself, because human nature is you won't. Now, on the front end, you can't opt out. Your check's paying for the people that are retired as well. Yours, mine, everybody that's working, we're paying the Social Security fees because that's the way it's designed to work. Ours, what we pay in right now, covers the Social Security checks that go out to the current retirees. If you opt out, their retirement money's gone, because you is where it comes from.
2: Yeah, that's a form of socialism, and I've never agreed with that. And just for the sake of argument, we used to do that with health care. We used to screw people over on their taxes for not having health insurance. Can we argue that we can do the same thing with retirement? You provide proof that you're investing in something for the future, whether it's S&P 500, mutual funds, whatever, Roth, IRA, 401k, and then you don't get screwed on your taxes, kind of like we did with healthcare before, right? And then for the sake of argument, let's say that old people don't take care of themselves and they need to take government assistance when they're elderly. Would that cost more than Social Security costs? I think that'd be interesting to run the numbers.
1: That's a fair point. I thank you for the call, and I really like the idea. If we're going to get out from underneath this, maybe that's what we have to do. We'll penalize you with a tax if you didn't invest whatever part of that money was supposed to go to Social Security in your own qualified individual retirement accounts, whatever that is. That's not a bad plan. You're going to pay for it in your taxes if you don't show us that you invested that money in something that's qualified. That's a good thought. You're on KNOX and the Ryan Cunningham Show.
3: Hi, good afternoon.
1: Hi there.
3: Social Security morphed into something much different than it started out to be. And I think the last guy had some wonderful points, but I agree with you. Who's going to pay for the people that have paid in their whole life? And I also think that if anybody thinks they're going to retire on Social Security, like that young man that just called in, he better be setting aside something else, because Social Security, whether it's there or not, is not going to be enough. And, you know, at some point, people have to take care of themselves. But I think where Social Security started was, and correct me if you know the answer, I guess I really, I was under the assumption it started kind of with war widows and children, that so they had an income if the husband was gone. It was to supplement them when there wasn't a breadwinner back then. Am I making that up, or is that kind of how it started?
1: I'm not 100% sure of the origins of Social Security. I was always under the impression that Social Security was an FDR program because of the Depression. You know, when the banks failed, a lot of people that had put their money in banks lost their money. And that was likely what they were going to retire on. And so there needed to be something that would protect you from the next bank failure. And Social Security was kind of the idea that would protect your long-term future without you having to rely on liquid cash or something that was stored another way. That's what I thought. Well, and again, that's just an assumption. But that's what I thought the intent of Social Security was.
3: Well, and we can both agree it morphed into much more than it ever was supposed to be.
1: I don't know if it did, right? I mean, it is what it is. It's a retirement account. I think that's what it was supposed to be, and that's what it is. It's maybe more of one, but it's a retirement account.
3: Okay, but where I'm saying now, Social Security, like now, let's say I have a child that dies unexpectedly, and he's got a 2-year-old. You know, that kid gets Social Security till they're 18. I don't think that was what it was intended for. And that's fine for certain situations, but we've got young people out there that are having multiple children with multiple people, and then perhaps they don't live a lifestyle that's great, and they get killed. Every one of those kids gets Social Security until they're 18. And I think that's where it morphed into more than it was ever intended to be.
1: I like that. I thank you for the call. Someone just sent me a Google Gemini analysis that says Social Security was created to provide a financial safety net for elderly, unemployed, and vulnerable Americans during catastrophic economic crisis of the Great Depression. Okay. So as part of the New Deal program, it was signed into law, FDR 1935. So it wasn't the 40s. It was the 30s. And did it morph into something that is now just dependent upon as a retirement account? Perhaps. But it was a new plan that was put together, and it was paid for by you for you. And, you know, whatever it was at the beginning, it is what it is now. 775-5559 is how you join us. You're on KNOX and the Ryan Cunningham Show.
4: Ryan Cunningham, Jeff McMahon here. How you doing?
1: I'm doing okay, sir. Good to hear from you again.
4: I don't know what it is. I check in with on the live stream and see what's happening there in Grand Forks, and either you make me completely upset and I got to call in. So you're a genius or not, I don't know. A couple of issues. Okay. First off, entitlement, as defined by the Merriam-Webster's Dictionary, section number 3, funds supporting or distributed by a government program providing benefits to members of a specified group. So your Social Security benefits are an entitlement.
1: No, I would completely disagree with the definition of entitlement then in the dictionary. And I have no problem disagreeing with the dictionary.
4: Okay, well, I'm just saying in the dictionary, that's an entitlement. So people who call it an entitlement are, well, correct, according to the rules of the English language as defined by the dictionary.
1: Well, then I'm going to argue with the English language. We know the English language gets things wrong all the time. An entitlement is something that you get because you are. It's something you feel like you're entitled to. And here's the next thing. In your definition, it doesn't address the origin of those funds. So your definition of entitlement is categorically wrong because it doesn't take into account the origin of the funds that are being distributed. It's my money being distributed to me. That's
4: not
1: an entitlement.
4: My definition. It's not my definition.
1: You went and found it, so you own it. You own your definition. Oh. I love you, man. I'm just giving you a bad time. You know,
4: Hold on. I'm not done yet.
1: All right. Okay. It's fine.
4: Secondly, how do you think Social Security works?
1: Poorly? I don't know.
4: There's that. The money that we spend today in our Social Security taxes go out to help those who are entitled to benefits today. There's no account in Washington with your name on it.
1: No, I know that. I know that, but you do, however, they do keep records and they get you, I understand that. You do, however, get regular mailings from Social Security about what your projected benefit monthly would be when you retire. And so there's plenty of people that are going to be drawn to that conclusion.
4: And it's a guess, but it's a guarantee that you're going to get something. These individuals who believe that the solution to Social Security is investing in the stock market is assuming that the stock market is always going to go up.
1: Yeah, and we said that before when George W. Bush wanted to privatize this thing. And that's the excuse that everybody gave, Jeff. Everybody said, what's going to happen when the stock market goes belly up? That was George W. when he wanted to privatize this thing. And if we would have allowed him to do it, you and I would both be rich by now, at least for our retirement, because we know what the stock market has done. So we always scare people into we can't make it independent. We can't let you do that because the market's going to crash, except we've put 18 different safeguards into the market to keep it from crashing like it did back in 1929 and every other time since then. The market's not going to crash until there's World War III. At that point, none of us have to worry about the Social Security. We're all dead. So it's fine.
4: Are you willing to put that in writing?
1: It was put in writing.
4: Isn't going to crash.
1: Well, let's put it. Tell me how to put it in writing. You want me to send you an email?
4: Exactly.
1: I mean, I can do that.
4: What's a crash? 20% retracement? 40% retracement?
1: Okay.
4: What's a crash?
1: So let's talk about that. Let's take your high end number. Let's say 40%. Okay. So 40%. So right now the stock market's what, 50 grand? It's actually more than that, but let's round it off to 50,000. Okay, so 40% of 50,000 is a 20,000 point correction. So it dropped to 30.
4: Yeah.
1: Okay, so the Dow drops to 30. And when I was investing in the Dow was at 6. Yeah, that's a terrible retirement. I only have 5 times my money coming. That sucks.
4: Yeah, what's inflation done?
1: Well, yeah, which wasn't 5 times. Okay, inflation hasn't been 500%.
4: I'm just saying, Social Security is there as a safety net. It's there for those who don't invest. You want to invest? God bless you. Go ahead and do it.
1: Social Security is there for everybody who paid into it, period. Because they forced you to pay into it. You deserve your benefits back.
4: Well, let's stop there for a second. Our elected officials passed a law. It's not like there's some heavy-handed private government somewhere that is forcing you to do anything. Your elected officials have the ability to change it at any time.
1: But right now, the law forces me to pay into that system.
4: Passed by our representatives legally.
1: Right.
4: This isn't the 2000.
1: Not my representatives.
4: Well, of course you're a representative.
1: No, I didn't vote for the people that passed this in 1935.
4: Well, you didn't vote. You did vote for the people who could end it at any time.
1: Sure. And whenever we talk about ending it, I haven't seen an ending that makes up for the amount of time that I've paid into Social Security. Now, you show me an ending where I get the money plus my expected rate of return back, then we can talk about ending the program. But up until that point, we're not going to have an ending because the ending means we paid in and we get nothing back.
4: What's your money? Let's say that you've got $100,000 invested in the Social Security, whatever.
1: Okay.
4: So if I gave you amortized, let's say I give you $175,000.
1: Nope.
4: Why not?
1: Show me what the rate of return should be.
4: So give me a number.
1: Compounded interest over time? What should that number be? So if I got 100 grand into Social Security, I don't know, $1 million?
4: Into socials. So that's compounded by what percent interest?
1: I have no idea. Over that amount of time, I have no idea.
4: You would put it in a safety deposit box.
1: JT told me that I can't do math on the air anymore. Okay. So I can't sit here with an amortization schedule and tell you what that should be. Okay. I can't do it.
4: I'm telling you, if you had got a buyout, you wouldn't take it. Because at the end of the day, you know that Social Security payment is going to be there. It's guaranteed to be there for you. Whereas if you take a lump sum out now and invest it in your stock market, there is substantial risk of loss.
1: Yeah, except we just don't see it. We just don't see it. Over the course of time, from 25 to 65, That's 40 years of working. Over the course of time from 25 to 65, my goodness, I'm 51 right now. Okay, so I remember carrying papers around Valley City as a paper boy. The stock market had a good day when the Dow finished over 3,000.
4: Yeah. Oh, I remember doing financial reports where the stock market was poised to cross 10,000.
1: Right. Okay. It's 50-something thousand now. If my money would have been there instead of in somebody else's pocket through Social Security, I wouldn't be talking about this today. I'd be looking forward to retiring early on a beach, being served drinks by topless women in Philadelphia. Because that's tomorrow. They have their Top Freedom Day tomorrow in Philadelphia. They're getting together.
4: Okay, I was wondering where the heck we got topless women in Philadelphia.
1: Well, they're doing a march in Philadelphia tomorrow, topless women. They want their equality. They want their constitutional equity.
4: In Grand Forks.
1: Yeah, it's what's weird. I like to jump around.
4: Yeah, I'm just saying.
1: This is how I keep people off balance so I can win arguments. So.
4: Social Security is an entitlement.
1: It's not. It's not an entitlement because that definition, does not take into account the origin of the funds. So that definition by itself is inadequate.
4: It's just a word, Ryan.
1: And I'm going to argue that word. Words matter.
4: You're going to argue that word because to some, entitlement means poor people living on things that were given to them without working for
1: them. That would be an entitlement. So that's not what I did. Well, I paid into Social Security.
4: Yeah, but it's still an entitlement by definition.
1: No, it's not. I want you to find a word. Use your ChatGPT. I want you to find a word that takes into account what word do we use to describe a benefit or funds that were initially paid into by a person that are now returned to that person. What's that word called?
4: Entitlement.
1: That's not an entitlement. No, that's categorically wrong. False.
4: You're going to give it a benefit?
1: It's a fund. I want the word that is defined as funds that are distributed back to the person who put them in.
4: Funds supported or distributed by such a program providing benefits to members of a specified
1: supported
4: group.
1: Or distributed, supported, or distributed. This fund is supported by the people getting it. That's not an entitlement.
4: But it's administered by the
1: doesn't make
4: government.
1: Any difference who's administering it. It's who supported the program originally. The people that are getting the money. So that definition
4: it's
1: is inadequate.
4: Entitlement.
1: No,
4: get
1: not.
4: Over the word. It doesn't matter. It's
1: listen,
4: your money in
1: you
4: your
1: know,
4: pocket.
1: I know that you've learned a lot by listening to this program, but you're not going to win the argument just by shouting louder than me. Okay?
4: Oh, no, because that's your thing.
1: That's my tool. Deal, you have mine. To find out. You have to find your own. You find a different tool. That's my job.
4: Yeah, I just moved out of state.
1: Well, yeah.
4: That was my solution.
1: It's a plan.
4: Hey. Yeah, well, everybody's got one until it changes.
1: That's right. Thank you.
4: But I'm telling you, entitlement
1: it's not an entitlement.
4: It is an entitlement.
1: It's not an entitlement.
4: If you got a buyout for what you've got in Social Security now, you wouldn't take it. Because at the end of the day, you know that it's guaranteed money, whereas the stock market is right now unbelievably inflated.
1: You know, I have a new sounder that I pulled out, so I'm going to use it now. Let's see if I can find it here. I'll have to find it later.
4: Ryan Cunningham uses technology.
1: Yeah, it's a problem. I'm not able to find it. I'll find it later, okay? Just keep
4: text
1: listening.
4: It to me.
1: Yeah, thank you for the call. I appreciate it. It's always fun going back and forth with Jeff. You're on KNOX and the Ryan Cunningham Show. Sorry I got a little heated there. It's Friday. I'm tired.
5: Yeah. Well, you got former talk show host, too, here. I tell you, I thought we're done with Jeff. But anyhow, 1935, as someone who's been collecting Social Security for 11 years, roughly, you'll never live on it. I've been putting into it since 1964. You'll never live on that, no matter how much. And the key is 1935, it was signed into law. 1937, the money was taken from the laborers, 1937. Okay, here's the big lump. 1940, they started paying out there was no money in the funds for the 65-year-olds. They were going in debt the day they start paying out the checks. It's ridiculous. And anybody, if I didn't have my pension plus Social Security, and I'm debt-free. I don't know. I don't owe nothing but my utilities. I don't even pay social. I don't even pay property tax or North Dakota tax because of the way the laws are set up. Federal tax I haven't paid for 6 years. I'm in good shape. However, if I was living on just my Social Security and my wife's, we would hardly make it. We live pretty meager. So that's the way it is. Anyhow, thanks for letting me on for a while.
1: No, I appreciate the call. By the way, I just typed this in to AI, okay? And I asked, what word is defined by funds that are returned to people that originally paid the funds in? It's called a refund. Okay, and it should be an interest-bearing refund, which is exactly what Social Security is. It's not an entitlement. It's an interest-bearing refund because you will get more than you paid in, so that makes it an interest-bearing refund, not an entitlement. 775-5559, you're on KNOX and the Ryan Cunningham Show.
6: Well, I have a headache now, so just so you know.
1: By the way, I'm being told in the chat that I would be a terrible lawyer. I just typed it in. It's an interest-bearing refund, and now I actually get to play the new sounder that I have.
7: You're learning so many important things, and I'm so proud of you.
1: There we go. Got it. Okay, I just wanted to make sure we had that.
6: Anyway, two quick things. So Social Security was never, when it was introduced, meant to be the sole source of retirement income. And I don't know how many times that has to be pointed out. That's what was stated when it was introduced. And even in the bill when it was introduced and brought in, and FDR even said that in his very own words. It was meant to be a supplemental to people who needed it. And that's been said time and time
1: again. Okay, but you know what? I don't mean to keep the hostility going, and I'm not being hostile towards you, but here's how I'm going to step this argument forward today. I don't give a rat's behind what it was entitled to be. I don't care, okay? Now, here's why I don't care. I paid money in. I want money back. I would have been able to invest that money, I would get more money back.
6: I want my money back plus interest.
1: I don't care what it was entitled to do. This is what it is. End of story.
6: And I 100% agree with that. I'm just saying that, you know, as Chandler said, you know, people who are retiring should have other plans, because if they're expecting to live solely on Social Security, they're going to have a really hard time living that way in most cases, right? Plus, if we look at the stock market and if I spend 40 years investing in that, no matter who I am or any general person, you're going to make more money investing 40 years in the stock market than you are depending on Social Security for your whole entire working life. And that has proven itself out time and time again.
1: Thank you. I appreciate that. By the way, I'm typing this in. Is it an entitlement if I'm getting paid back money I paid into a program? Now, I'll get the answer. You're on KNOX and the Ryan Cunningham Show.
2: Yeah, Ryan, follow me on this one. It's going to be a little bit long, but if I put money in the bank and then I want to take it back out, I'm entitled to those funds. And the point of it is this, like you're saying, these funds were put in. So when you take them out, it's an entitlement, but it is a legitimate entitlement. It needs to be qualified.
1: Oh.
2: You are entitled to those funds. Is it?
1: So now we're going to throw, another word out there, a legitimate versus an
2: illegitimate.
1: So what the problem with the word entitlement is that we've made it sound negative. Entitlement isn't necessarily negative, because it could be a very positive thing that you are due because of what you did before.
2: You go to work at KNOX. After a pay period comes out, you are entitled to receive funds for the work that you did.
1: Yeah, maybe a few more funds than I'm actually for the work that I did.
2: Well,
1: didn't do great work, but that's fine. Okay. Well, yeah, I understand what you're saying. Yeah.
2: But it needs to be qualified. Unfortunately, the language has been so bastardized that they've taken a word that has an actual meaning and they've just destroyed it.
8: when all we need is the qualifier in front of it to make the point. There are legitimate entitlements and there are illegitimate entitlements.
1: Okay. All right. So legitimate. I like that. Thank you for the call. See, now I learned something today.
7: You're learning so many important things. And I'm so proud of you.
1: So the real problem with the word entitlement is that we've made entitlement a dirty word. Well, entitlement means you didn't work for it. Entitlement, no. Apparently, entitlement means you're entitled to it. I would then say people that didn't pay into Social Security aren't entitled to it. How about that? So for the entitlement crowd out there, for Jeff and J Money, why is it that all the guys of the liberal take on things have names that start with J? Anyway, for the entitlement guys out there, for Jeff and J Money, since we want to make entitlement a positive word, okay, why don't we do this? If you didn't pay in to Social Security, you're not entitled to it. How's that? Maybe we got something going there. Maybe we can make that work. Just a thought. Now I'm over time for the news. Alex is going to get mad. More of your calls and texts, because we got a bunch of texts to get to here while we fight over Social Security. It's a great time. I still say it's not an entitlement because you paid in. I don't care. Okay, but, you know, I understand the caller. You're entitled to it because you paid into it. Okay. So, let's talk about that. First news.
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10: A 44-year-old Grafton man is facing multiple felony charges after police say he assaulted a woman and tried to stop her from calling 911. The victim told police that Jonathan Kaufman had been drinking all day and became increasingly aggressive. Documents say Kaufman shoved the victim into a wall, grabbed her around her neck, and hit her in the face several times. Documents also say when the victim tried to get her phone to call for help, Kaufman blocked her from reaching it and left the home with the phone. The victim told police she then went to a neighbor's house to call 911. Kaufman's charged with 3 Class C felonies and 1 Class A felony. A 59-year-old Valley City woman has been charged with multiple felony and misdemeanor offenses after a stolen firearm and meth were found at her residence. Dawn Andraki was arrested and is accused of having possession of a firearm as a felon, as well as having possession of meth, drug supplies, and stolen property. She's also accused of breaking into a vehicle and stealing $4,000. North Dakota Governor Kelly Armstrong announced the immediate appointment of Tony Hilling as the full-time director of the state's Parks and Recreation Department. Hilling is a Bismarck native and U.S. Army veteran. He's becoming the director after serving as chief of the department's recreation division since 2020. He joined the department in 2019 as the motorized recreation coordinator before taking over the recreation division. He previously served more than 25 years in the U.S. Army before working in state government. For KNOX News, I'm Alex Carminati.
1: You know, in reference to the lady in Valley City that has been arrested for theft and meth and a whole bunch of other things, she broke into a car and stole $4,000. Now, I'm just throwing it out there. Who keeps $4,000 in their car? That's a completely different subject other than Social Security today. But I guess that's an investment plan, too. I got $4,000 laying around. I'll just leave it in my car. 775-5559. You're on KNOX and the Ryan Cunningham Show.
11: Yeah, the Social Security was supposed to be a retirement plan. That's what people were told, and that's what we put the money into. Just like you put money into anything, it's a broken contract in my book. And I heard that the reason it's kind of broke is because the government's been dipping their fingers in it. And I've even heard that when Bill Clinton paid the national debt off, he did it because he stole it from Social Security for people.
1: Hmm. Yeah, I've heard that before, too. I thank you for the call. The Social Security Trust Fund borrowed from to do various things and all of that. But one of the main reasons why Social Security is unsustainable is that we have less people and continually less people working in the United States to generate a paycheck to pay for those that are currently retired. That's a problem. The workforce participation rate, here's the funny thing. So the economic numbers came out for the month of July. I've been sitting on this. The opportunity hasn't presented itself to do a show on it as of yet. But the economic numbers come out. Economists expected to add 100,000 jobs. They lost 23. We lost 23,000 jobs. I'm going to tell you, Donald Trump's going to take a hit on this one. His economy ain't great. Okay, and you can go ahead and point to the stock market all you want to. And here's what Trump Republicans do whenever you hit them about the economy. Trump Republicans point to the stock market and see what he did. Yeah, that's fine. But we had 23,000 less jobs last month than the month previous when we expected additions. And here's the next thing. The workforce participation rate dropped to 61.5. Of the people that can work in the United States, less than two-thirds of them are working. Some of them just left the job market. Okay, so we're seeing Walmart sales did not increase like they expected. Consumer purchasing or consumer spending has dropped. There are every indication, every boots on the ground indication right now is that high gas prices are killing you. I'm sorry, but that's the truth. When you see sales going backward, retail sales going backward, hiring going backward, the Fed's talking about raising interest rates because of inflation, all of that, it centers around one number. And it's the number that you see when you're driving down Washington or Columbia or 32nd looking at gas prices. It's that number. Okay? The Trump economy is not a good economy right now. Now, you can tell me all you want to that it will be as soon as that war with Iran is over. It's going to be a great. That's a lot of faith, but I can understand where you're coming from. But then end the damn war. And this latest thing that's coming, I don't mean to, but we're getting all over in different topics, but this latest thing about, that financial pain in Iran, it's going to take its toll, and that's going to be the thing. Folks, the populace in Iran isn't armed. They can't revolt against their government because of their own financial pain. Financial pain doesn't matter to the Iranian government. It doesn't matter to the Ayatollah. It doesn't matter to their military. They're the ones in charge, and they're the ones that have all the resources first. They're not the ones that are going to suffer. And the people that are suffering in Iran from financial pain, those people don't have the wherewithal to elect, force out, overthrow their current government. They can't do it. Economic sanctions against Iran won't be the thing that gets it done. It's going to take a once and for all military solution. And we've been talking about this on this program for 45 days. Turn the lights off. It's the only way that this war comes to an end. Your gas price goes down and you start spending money again. So I'm sorry, those of you that are, and I'll put my hand in the air three times, threw the lever for Donald Trump three times. Trump is not performing well right now on the economy. And that isn't, well, it would have been worse under Kamala. Fine. Would have been worse under Biden. Also fine. I'm not judging Trump's performance based on what it would have been under Kamala or what it was under Biden. I'm judging Trump's performance based on what he said he was going to do versus what he's done. And that's not good. I'm sorry. That's just truth. It's not politically biased. It's not politically motivated. It's just the truth. 775-5559. You're on KNOX and the Ryan Cunningham Show.
2: Yeah, 100% agree. Trump's economy is just dog crap, and he lied about a lot of things that he campaigned on. And then when I say that, people say, oh, well, you're a liberal. And No. My allegiance to the Republican Party is not stronger than my allegiance to America, okay? Me and my family's financial freedom, okay? That comes first. Not an allegiance to a party, right? And let me just end on this, okay? These entitlement programs make up almost 60% of the U.S. budget. And there is definitely parts that we can cut. I don't care if we have to get into the parts of the military, right? If you look deep into this, someone can serve 3 years in the military as a cook and somehow qualify for 100% disability, yet a combat veteran who was out in the field in the war zone, who actually got legitimately injured, will have to fight tooth and nail to get even 50% disability. That's a problem. We need to square things away in our military and make sure the people that need the benefits get the benefits and the people that are abusing it don't get them. And the same thing for the general public. I don't give a rat's behind if some single mom who has five kids with five different baby daddies can pay for things if she can't take the damn kids away. Okay, that's a lot of money down the drain. Sounds cruel? I don't care. Our economy is dying and we need to fix it. The war with Iran? Well, it's just another major, you know, cataclysmic mess, just like COVID was. We can't afford to go through these big, terrible things every 5 years. It's going to kill our economy completely. We need to pick our battles once in a while.
1: Yeah,
2: things are not getting done.
1: I thank you for the call. And the problem is that whenever you bring this up, they point to the stock market and they tell you it would have been worse under Kamala. I recognize the stock market's in a great place. And a lot of those companies going to be traded globally. No real allegiance to the United States that are in the Dow. And then the other part, too, yeah, I can recognize that the economy is more free with more opportunities than perhaps it would have been under Kamala, under Biden. But for those of you that are really, you know, big Trump fans, it is one thing you should do is evaluate Trump based on promises made versus current state of affairs. Okay. And before you tell me the nuclear weapon story, the latest reporting is that Trump would walk away from this war even without a nuclear deal. He just wants the Strait of Hormuz open again. Now, I'm not saying Iran is winning the war, but Iran is winning the battle. And that should be a problem for all of us. Iran is winning the battle right now. They're holding out much longer than you thought they would. And it's not good. There's a reason why President Trump keeps saying the midterms don't bother him, that he's not worried about the midterms. The reason why he keeps saying that is because that's what Iran's holding out for. They feel like he'll knuckle under because of the upcoming midterms. And their strategy's winning. Iran is winning right now. More on the way.
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1: Texter writes, they just need to move the retirement age up so Gen Z can't draw Social Security till they're 100. 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
19: Ryan, can I get a little bit of a promise from you?
1: Okay, what's that?
19: I want you to think about this. Well, I'm a little bit of a history buff.
1: Okay.
19: You take the Revolutionary War, and mm-hmm. who won that?
1: The United States. Well, right. Or the colonies, I guess, would be the
19: question. Okay, yeah. Okay. Then you take the Vietnam War. Then you take Korea, that ended up in a truce, and that was a tough war. We lost 50,000 there. And then you look at, we only had 250,000 to 300,000 when we went into Iraq, and then there's the Afghanistan War. And they wanted more troops, the generals did, because when we moved through with our 250 to 300,000, we left a vacuum there, and then the insurgents came in. Okay, now we got that history of Vietnam. And I went over and looked at the map the second day of the war, and I went, geez, I hope it goes good. You know, I hope they know what they're doing. It's called home field advantage.
1: Yeah, I hear you. I thank you for the call. Want to get another caller in before we go to the top of the hour? About 45 seconds. You take them.
20: Ryan, is that me?
1: Yes, it is. Go ahead.
20: Hey, you know, my great-great uncle, when Social Security started, he was a farmer. He was so mad that they made him buy in at $1,000. My great uncle said that he was so mad. My great great uncle was so mad because he had to pay $1,000 to buy into Social Security. He grew for 20 years. So does that tell you they started out in the red, you know, right away?
1: Of course they did. Yeah. No, it's a great, I thank you for the call. Of course they did. Yeah. It's never been adjusted correctly. It's never been administered correctly. But the idea that we're going to take it away to balance the budget from people that have paid in, that's the part we can't do. Fix, but not eliminate. That's where I'm at. News is on the way.
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7: ABC News, I'm Mike Dabusky. The defense has rested in Lindsay Clancy's murder trial. The Massachusetts mother admits to killing her 3 children, but the defense says she's not criminally responsible because she was suffering from postpartum psychosis. Here's ABC News legal contributor Shauna Lloyd.
8: They are looking at her behavior because they want to ensure that this is something that's occurring due to the mental defect and not because it is premeditated. And that's what the defense is looking to highlight with this witness.
7: Closing arguments are expected next week. New York residents on Long Island are recovering after severe storms, including a tornado, which blew through the area overnight. Dover, Delaware also reported a tornado. And Prince Harry is one of several public figures who's been ordered to pay £9.5 million, about $13 million, to the Daily Mail. It comes after the former British royal and 5 others, including Elton John, lost an invasion of privacy case against that British newspaper. This is ABC News. 2 people were killed and more than 50 were injured after multiple strikes on a shopping mall in central Ukraine, the city's mayor now says. Investigators are trying to piece together what led to a deadly mid-air collision in Pennsylvania between a small plane and a police helicopter.
27: The pilot, Paul Sokolowski, a respected emergency room doctor who became a flight instructor in February, was killed. Investigators said he conducted maintenance on the plane before the fatal flight, but they don't know yet whether that played a role in the crash.
7: ABC's Aaron Katursky. And Ethel Caterham, recognized by the Guinness World Records as the world's oldest living person, is turning 117 today. Caterham and her family, who live in the United Kingdom, are marking her milestone birthday this year with a private celebration at home. Her secret to longevity, she says, is a non-confrontational approach to others. I'm Mike Dabusky, ABC News.
28: From the Berkshire Hathaway Home Services Family Realty Newsroom, this is KNOX News with Alex Carminati.
10: Only 3 people will be running for 3 open seats on the East Grand Forks School Board this November. Incumbents Josh Perkowitz and Amanda Holweger are running for 2 terms, while Gwen Ulin's running to replace Lindsey King. The school district's also proposing 3 budget referendums they're asking voters to approve. Residents who live within the district will vote on whether to approve an operations levy of $600,000 a year for 10 years, as well as $26 million for deferred maintenance projects and $10 million for New Heights Elementary School to host the district's preschool program. East Grand Forks residents will vote on all three candidates and the referendums in the November 3rd general election. Minnesota Governor Tim Walz has authorized emergency assistance for areas of Becker, Crow Wing, Fillmore, Houston, Mower, and Winona counties. This is in response to the damage they suffered from severe storms, flash flooding, and tornadoes in late June and early July. The total amount of assistance will be determined once all damage assessments are finished. One of the storms pertaining to the assistance is the tornado that touched down in Becker County July 6th. That was an EF2 tornado that had winds as high as 110 miles per hour. The Trump

5-day forecast. Staff meteorologist Mark Ewens says mostly sunny today, 83 for the daytime high. Northwest winds at 15. Clear tonight, will drop to 53 with light northerly winds, and then sunny on Saturday. High temperature of 78, increasing clouds 81 on Sunday. Monday, late day storms 86, Tuesday dry and 83. Currently it's 78. Weather throughout the hour, Mark Ewens forecast and severe weather information first. 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

We've been talking a lot about Social Security so far today. We're going to talk about man-keeping as well. Haven't been able to dive into that yet. I've got some humor for you today over the cartoons you used to watch as a kid. This is actually, I understand that Looney Tunes are still on MeTV on Saturday mornings. I like to, you know, try to keep a couple of light things going on a Friday. And I found this stand-up comedian. He popped into my social media feed and was talking about he tried to introduce his children to cartoons from our era, the Looney Tunes. Now, if you're a Gen Xer or older, I'm just going to go ahead and say this. I thought, and in retrospect, I still believe, our cartoons were just awesome. Okay, my kids, you know, let's see here. What did they go through? There was Mickey Mouse Clubhouse, you know, hot dog, hot diggity dog, or whatever that was. There was that. Alex is laughing over there. He probably watched that when he was 17 or 12 or something. You know, I don't know. Yeah, but five? Yeah, he was five. He's watching hot dog, hot diggity dog. Okay. And then my son found Paw Patrol and, we got what? Chase, Zuma. What's the fireman? I can't remember. Anyway, that whole deal was a money racket. They brought Paw Patrol live to Grand Forks. We had to go watch it at the Alaris Center and buy a whole bunch of merch because that's what they do. Okay. So, and then my daughter had something called Sophia the First, and some chick that was pretty good looking. Voice. Wait. You know what? I'm going to backtrack. First of all, last night we found out that we're not allowed to say chick anymore. In fact, we're not allowed to say broad. We did confirm that. We're not allowed to say chick, dame, or doll. Here's what I've done, folks. Okay. You know how Terry Bierke is our man card director? I've placed someone in charge of the linguistics for the program. We have a new linguistics director. I'm not going to reveal to you who she is because she would not want to be revealed. Okay. But we ran into her last night at soccer and she's now the person we check with to make sure that that word is kosher for the air. I don't even know if we can say kosher. I didn't check with her on that one, but, Alex says we can and he's half Jewish. So it's fine. Okay. But we can't say doll, dame, broad, or chick anymore. Okay. Also, I think the term side piece was kicked out last night. Also, we can't do that. So we're left with woman or lady. So Sophia the First was voiced by this lady who all at once just decided she didn't want to voice Sophia the First anymore. The show came to an end and she went to do like adult content or I don't know what she did. She left. Okay. So there's that. Those were the cartoons that my kids grew up with. I grew up with Looney Tunes. Bugs Bunny, Daffy Duck, Sylvester Sam? No, Sylvester was the cat. Yosemite Sam, right? The dude with the pistols? Rackin', frackin', fro rackin'! Yeah, that guy. Okay? And I think one of my favorites was Foghorn Leghorn. Right? That guy? And I never thought I was watching programming that was bad. Like, I didn't realize I was watching programming.

0: programming that was not okay. And then I ran into this comedian and listened to his shtick, and I actually feel bad for my childhood. Listen to this. This is, he tried to introduce his children to Looney Tunes, and he says that they haven't aged well. Here it is.
1: I put on Looney Tunes for my kids recently. That show has not aged well. All right, honey, let's meet this cast of characters. First off, we have a pig. His name's Porky. And his thing is he has a speech impediment. She goes, what? I go, yeah, he has a hard time communicating with his peers, and therefore he has really low self-esteem. Okay, you don't like that? Well, check it out. There's this mouse, and he's Mexican. She goes, I don't get it. How's that funny? I go, how's that not funny? You heard what I said, right? Mexican mouse? Okay, you don't like that? Well, check it out. There's this skunk.
0: Pepe Le Pew, right? Yeah.
1: She goes, what's he doing? I go, he holds women against their will. Yeah, they try and get away, but Pepe won't let him. And all the other characters, what they're doing is they're trying to kill one another. You know how in your shows they're all friends? They're not in these ones. They're trying to murder one another. There's this coyote who wants to kill this bird. There's this cat who wants to kill this other bird. Both that cat and that bird also have speech impediments, by the way. If you don't like any of that, here comes the headliner, the main character. You ready? See? There's this bunny. And there's this hunter who, you guessed it, also has a speech impediment. There's like 8 disabilities. They're all hilarious. And this hunter wants to kill the bunny, except for when the bunny puts on women's clothes. And now he does not want to kill the bunny. No, he is sexually attracted to the bunny. No, sweetheart, you want to turn on Bluey and learn about empathy? Okay, let's do that.
0: I feel bad for my cartoons now. I really do. I mean, all of that, I didn't realize all of that was excessive. Especially Pepe Le Pew. I feel bad that I was ever, like, watching Pepe Le Pew. That's not good. Although, I will admit this. I have never watched one full episode of Bluey. I've tried. It's not a good show. Bluey is not a good show. I'm sorry, it just isn't. I know that your kids are growing up with Bluey or grew up or whatever. It's just not quality programming. Okay, you should have them listen to the Ryan Cunningham Show. It's much more fulfilling than Bluey. 775-5559, hour number 2 begins. 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
2: Good Friday to you, Ryan.
0: Hi there.
2: So I wonder how Dame Judi Dench would take to having that title to her name eliminated then from the airwaves.
0: No, I think you can use it if it's referring to royalty, but you can't just use it to referring to a woman that you would like to get to know better. There's context here that, you know.
2: Just like entitlement.
0: Right, yeah, entitlement means different things to different people. So does viaduct, apparently. I saw that in the chat. Apparently I got that wrong, too.
2: Oh, boy. Yeah. Well, yeah, there you go.
0: Because they're building one.
2: Okay, I just wanted to clear that up. So words like skank and...
0: No, we can't use that word anymore.
2: Oh, man.
0: I believe you'd have to say promiscuous woman at that point. That would be the correct terminology.
2: Yeah, all right. Well, welcome to No Fun Radio. Here we go.
0: Well, I'm not saying you can't say it. I'm just saying that I have to admonish you for saying it. It's fine. You know?
2: Okay. So, all right.
0: Yeah.
2: I stand admonished. Thanks, Ryan.
0: Thank you for the call. A texter wants to know if we can use the word hottie. See, the problem is I don't have her number. I don't have the linguistics director's number. I don't know how to get in touch with her. She can text the show at 775-5559. She says she listens every day. So I don't know if Hottie works or not. I think it should be okay, but I don't know for sure. Okay. A texter writes, I watched South Park and Ren and Stimpy. Because of those cartoons, I have a great sense of humor and common sense. I love South Park, and I loved Ren and Stimpy. My favorite episode was the episode where I think it was Stimpy. Stimpy put the helmet on Ren that made him happy. It was the Happy, Happy, Joy, Joy episode. You remember that, don't you? Alex, did you ever watch Ren and Stimpy? We have to see if Alex... I don't know if... Did you ever watch Ren and Stimpy, Alex?
3: No, I've never heard of it.
0: You've never heard of Ren and Stimpy?
3: Not that I can recall, no. Ren and Stimpy, South Park I know, Bluey I've heard of. I watched the Mickey Mouse Clubhouse as a kid. I used to watch the Looney Tunes show, not the original Looney Tunes. It's the same characters, but there was a show called the Looney Tunes show. It was pretty good, but looking back on it now, even in that, there was some humor that wasn't as child-friendly. But Ren and Stimpy, no.
0: How is it possible that you don't know Ren? How can you not know about Ren and Stimpy?
3: Maybe I've seen it, but no. Nope. Let me see. Nope. Okay, well, 1991.
0: Well, but it's cinema. It's a cinema masterpiece.
3: No, it's 1991. I've never seen it.
0: Okay, I'm going to take this call here, and then you're on KNOX and the Ryan Cunningham Show.
2: Ryan, I think that comedian has got this all wrong.
0: How's that?
2: Our cartoons were awesome. And all of the examples that he was putting out there, like, okay, you've got a Spanish mouse and a cat with a speech impediment, and they dress up like the bunny, and then they chase the bunny and stuff like that. All of these things sound like normal modern-day PC DEI stuff. I mean, well, look at the inclusion. We've got gay. We've got different nationalities.
0: Actually, it wouldn't be gay. It would be trans. The bunny would be trans.
2: Oh, yeah. Yep. And then we've got interspecies relationships, you know, Pepe Le Pew and the cat.
0: Let's not forget that Marvin the Martian was in there. So he didn't even address Marvin the Martian, who was the best character in Looney Tunes.
2: Yep, it would be xenophobia, I guess it would be xeno love, you know. Hey, we all loved watching Marvin, you know, try to blow up with the XP-25 whatever detonator thing. Yeah, I mean, I think our cartoons aged perfectly well compared to what they're doing now.
0: You have a good point. I appreciate the call. So, Alex, I'm going to play for you the Apex.
3: The Apex.
0: The Apex of Ren and Stimpy.
3: Okay.
0: Okay, and I believe most people that have seen this show will agree with me. You ready to go?
3: Go ahead.
0: Okay, here we go.
4: Hello, boys and girls. This is your old pal, Stinky Wizzleteats. This is a song about a whale. No! This is a song about being happy. That's right. It's the Happy, Happy, Joy, Joy song.

0: I don't think you're happy enough. That's right.
1: See, this is a great song, Alex.
0: I'll teach you.
2: I feel like I've heard it before. I feel like I have.
1: That's Ren and Stimpy.
2: Okay. No.
1: Ren and Stimpy's quality programming.
2: Honestly, like 90s, not in my repertoire. Because my parents were 60s and 70s kids.
1: I see.
2: And I grew up listening to a lot of 60s, 70s music, watching TV shows from there. Even before that, like my dad is just an absolute movie nerd. And a lot of the 90s was just passed over.
1: Gotcha.
2: Passed over completely.
1: Okay.
2: So that's the case. And at the same time, like I said before, I mean, I grew up mainly in the 2010s, and the Looney Tunes show was one of the big shows that I watched growing up. It was pretty good.
1: Jay Money says that Happy Happy Joy Joy was his first email password.
2: Happy Happy Joy Joy.
1: Huh? Yeah. Okay. No one would get that.
2: Well, right? Well, there you go.
1: And now I have a text messenger that wants me to choose between Betty Boop and Jessica Rabbit.
2: Betty Boop and Jessica Rabbit?
1: It's Jessica Rabbit, hands down.
2: Oh, boy.
1: Jessica, I mean, it's not even close. Okay, Jessica Rabbit, just that's another level. You're on KNOX and the Ryan Cunningham Show.
3: Yeah. You know, I'm older, but I like Ren and Stimpy, too. And there was one episode where winter came and the farts disappeared. And then the spring came. Oh, it must have thawed out.
1: Spring came and it must have.
3: Do you remember that? You know, that's all I can remember on that. I know I really enjoyed it.
1: Great episode. Great
3: and
1: cinema.
3: Friends got me in on it. You know, they kept me abreast on it on their phones and stuff like that. And that was the only one I remember. So I don't know if that makes me a weirdo, but
1: no. Bye. No, thank you for the call. You're on KNOX on the Ryan Cunningham Show.
4: Well, don't forget about Tasmanian Devil.
2: Oh, yeah.
1: Oh,
2: sure.
1: Yes. Absolutely. Great character. You bet.
5: Yes.
1: Who was it that hunted the Tasmanian Devil?
4: Oh, God, I can't remember now. And I should know because my husband still loves Looney Tunes, so he'll every once in a while, he'll tune into it on a Saturday if he's really bored. Just for, you know, craps and giggles because it reminds you of your childhood, right? But so I should know this, but I don't sometimes pay enough attention.
2: I haven't watched Looney Tunes in years. I couldn't tell you either.
1: Yeah, it's been a while for me, too. But it's apparently on MeTV on Saturday mornings.
2: Really?
4: Yeah.
2: Oh,
4: yeah.
2: Wow.
1: And you can get MeTV on a digital antenna. You don't even need you don't need cable or anything to get MeTV around here.
4: Yeah. But and my son loves not so much Looney Tunes, he'll watch it, but he really loves Tom and Jerry.
2: Oh, sure. Yeah.
4: And Scooby Doo is, well, that's because his mother is a Scooby Doo fanatic.
2: Oh, okay.
4: So really loves Scooby Doo, who of course, you know, there's a rumor that they were always high. So that's,
2: Shaggy
4: you know,
2: was
4: that's
2: definitely on something.
1: Yeah, Shaggy.
2: Are you
1: was,
2: kidding me?
1: Yeah, Shaggy.
4: That's the thing that was always out there.
2: Oh,
4: but when you
2: goodness.
4: Look at the cartoons now, Ren and Stimpy was good too. But I remember when my daughter was growing up until now, because my kids are 14 years apart. I don't really think that from the 90s through now that you can really say very much, because like my daughter's generation, that was Barney. Remember Barney?
2: The oh, yeah. Goodness. Yeah.
1: Was that the
2: dinosaur.
1: Purple blob? Was that
4: the
2: dinosaur?
4: Me crazy. I love you. You love me. You know, that kind of thing. Oh, God. Yeah. That
1: I love you. You love me. Let's hang Barney from a tree. Yeah. Or however the words went. I don't remember.
5: Or it was I love you. You love me. Homosexuality was the other one.
1: Oh, that's right. Yeah.
5: But,
1: oh, my
5: anyway,
1: goodness. You never heard that, Alex?
2: No, I haven't.
1: Oh,
2: I haven't watched Barney in years.
1: With a great big hug from a kiss to me to you, or something like I can't remember yet.
2: Oh,
5: yeah,
2: my
5: and
2: goodness.
5: Remember Teletubbies?
2: Oh, sure.
1: Oh, no, somewhat. I don't.
2: I do.
5: Yeah, that was another one.
2: Mm-hmm.
5: So, yeah, there has been plenty of weird cartoons since the Looney Tunes, so I really don't think that they can look back at our cartoons and say there was anything wrong with them.
2: I bet you Shaggy voted for Lyndon Johnson. Positive.
1: I'm pretty sure he voted for Clinton.
2: He definitely voted for Clinton. He definitely voted for Obama, that's for sure. But he voted for Lyndon Johnson, I'm sure.
1: A texter writes, we all know the real reason Fred sent Shaggy and Scooby off, and he went with Daphne and Velma. Boom, chicka, wow, wow. JT just stopped and gave me the look of death.
2: JT, the boss?
1: Yeah, I don't think he's happy.
2: Are you about to get whacked?
1: No. I don't think so.
2: I would hope not for your sake.
1: We'll probably have a content meeting.
2: If you're in a body bag somewhere, then I can't control that.
1: You're the only one that whacks people around here to take their jobs.
2: I don't.
1: You did.
2: I didn't whack anybody.
1: You're on KNOX and the Ryan Cunningham Show.
6: Ryan.
1: Yes.
6: I love you. You love me. Let's have a purple party with a 2x4 and Barney on the floor. No more purple dinosaur.
2: Oh, my goodness gracious. That was horrific singing. That was horrible. Look, I mean, I'll give you the credit of the effort and trying to get out there and all, but that was horrific. Oh, my goodness.
1: You know, on Scooby-Doo, everybody thought Daphne was all that. But have you ever seen Velma as a cosplay?
2: No.
1: Oh, boy. Google that and see how that goes.
2: These are cartoon characters.
1: I don't care.
2: You're a sicko.
1: Jessica Rabbit was unbelievable. I'm sorry, but that's just the way that
2: goes. They are cartoon characters. Have you seen real human beings.
1: Have you seen Jessica Rabbit?
2: I don't believe so.
1: Search Jessica Rabbit before you answer that question.
2: Jessica Rabbit.
1: Yeah, I'm told that Shaggy was played by Casey Kasem. I don't know if that's true. Jessica Rabbit all the way. Another
2: yes,
1: text
2: I
1: writes,
2: see Jessica Rabbit. Let's just say she's something I can't say on the air.
1: Thank you. Yeah, because we can't use that word anymore.
2: Well, I was thinking a much different word, but oh okay.
1: Texture writes, Captain Caveman. I forgot about him. That guy was funny.
2: Captain who now?
1: Captain Caveman.
2: Who was that?
1: He was one of the characters on the Flintstones, I think. Or no, a different cartoon maybe. But Texter writes, I watched the Flintstones, the Jetsons, and I love the Three Stooges.
2: My mother loves the Jetsons.
1: The Jetsons?
2: Oh, she loved the Jetsons, my mother.
1: His boy, Elroy. Yeah.
2: I've seen it here and there. I don't know it that well. But my mother was a big fan as a kid.
1: Oh, and then before we take our break here, a Texter wants to know if you ever watched Pee-wee's Playhouse.
2: Did I?
1: Yeah.
2: No.
1: Okay.
2: Was that Pee-wee Herman?
1: Unfortunately, yes.
2: Right?
1: Yeah.
2: Yeah.
1: Yeah. We can't.
2: Yeah. He's a real scoundrel.
1: That we can't. Yeah. You know, we can't unsee that.
2: Mm-hmm.
1: Mecca Lucka High, Mecca Honey Home. Only if you know, you know.
2: I don't.
1: Okay. You don't know.
2: I don't know.
1: So, and then Cherry would sing to him.
2: I don't know. Yeah. Pee Wee Herman.
1: A texter wants to know if we can still use the term smoke show.
2: Smoke show? Maybe.
1: I'm going to check with JT.
2: How about hot mess?
1: Well, I think you can say that, but that has to be somebody who's crazy.
2: Yeah, that's true.
1: Okay,
2: so we can't say broad. We can't say...
1: Broad is out.
2: We can't say dame.
1: Dame is out.
2: We can't say doll.
1: Doll is out.
2: Can't say chick.
1: Chick is out.
2: She's a nice looking chick. We can't say that either.
1: No, you can't say chick. No. Nope.
2: How about gal? I think gal's good.
1: We'll ask about gal.
2: Gal.
1: We have to ask
2: gal's
1: about gal.
2: Neat.
1: We have to ask about hottie and we have to ask about smoke show.
2: Smoke show.
1: Yep. We gotta find out if those words are still okay.
2: How about a dime?
1: A dime?
2: She's a real dime.
1: I think that one's probably going to be out.
2: No, come on.
1: I'll drop her an email.
2: She's a
1: right
2: dime.
1: Now. I'll drop
2: She's
1: her.
2: A beautiful looking gal.
1: Yeah. Well, can't you just say that?
2: You could say that.
1: Why can't you just say that?
2: Yeah, but that's boring, Ryan. You want to be a little spicy with it. You want to have some flavor, you know?
1: Flavor.
2: That's right, some flavor. You want to have some flavor.
1: I believe you intentionally use words with the letter R at the end.
2: Yeah, maybe. Maybe, maybe not. All I know is that...
1: Oh, we're supposed to leave Pee-wee alone.
2: Pee-wee?
1: We're not supposed to talk about Pee-wee Herman.
2: That's all right. He's a sicko anyway.
1: He had a movie.
2: He's a, you know what? He's a sicko who had a movie. Michael Jackson's a sicko who also had a movie.
1: A texter writes, in the UK, we call women birds.
2: Birds? Birds?
1: Birds. Yeah. I don't know what that even is.
2: Oh my goodness. Really?
1: Yeah. So
2: wait a minute. Birds is okay in the UK, but you can't say dame or doll. Literally a bird's an animal.
1: I don't.
2: But you can't say dame. You can't say doll. Maybe not even gal.
1: Alex, I don't make these rules.
2: I understand that. But okay. The point is that, okay, call her a bird. We can call her a bird.
1: I'm not saying you can't. I'm saying they do in the UK.
2: I understand that. But again, the fact that, okay, call her a bird. They call her a bird in the UK. But you can't say doll. You can't say dame. You can't even say broad.
1: No, you can't say broad.
2: Wow. That's something.
1: You're not allowed to say broad.
2: All right, you know what? Broad I can see. Broad is fine. That I see. But dame or doll?
1: No, they're both out.
2: Doll's a compliment. Like, she's a very attractive lady if I'm calling her a doll.
1: Yeah, I'm just... Listen, I'm telling you what I heard last night. You were in the meeting.
2: I was there. I know. Okay. I was in the room right. when the conversation was happening.
1: I know.
2: Doesn't mean I agree with what was
1: This is listener about. Feedback from somebody who tells us they're listening every day from 9 to 3.
2: And I think it's awesome. Thank you so much
1: but
2: for
1: we
2: listening.
1: But we can't say doll, dame, chick, or broad.
2: Chick. She's a nice looking chick.
1: Now, speaking of a woman that's going to give us her mind.
2: Uh-huh. Packer Lady?
1: No, I think we have Buckeye Lady that's with us. You're on KNOX and the Ryan Cunningham Show.
7: You're right. It is me.
1: Yeah, it's Buckeye Lady.
2: I've met Buckeye Lady.
1: Not yet. No.
2: How you doing? How are you?
1: She's from Ohio and she doesn't have time for any of your stuff, okay?
2: Oh, she's from Ohio. That's why she's Buckeye Lady. Got it.
1: There, now you got it. Yep.
7: There you go. Ding, ding, ding. I was going to ask, how about Babe?
2: Babe!
1: We didn't ask about that.
2: That's a good one. Babe's a good one, though.
7: I wouldn't mind being called Buckeye Babe.
1: Oh, well, first of all, we'll call you that if that's what you want. If you want to be Buckeye Babe. Yeah, you can do that. But,
2: Buckeye Babe.
1: But do you as a woman find the word babe, like offensive or irritating? No. You're good with that?
7: No.
1: Okay.
7: Absolutely.
1: So we can say she's a babe and you're okay with that?
7: Oh, yeah.
1: Okay. But how did you feel about broad?
7: I don't mind broad.
1: You don't mind?
7: I don't mind dame.
2: How about this?
1: How about the chick?
2: Chick?
7: Chick doesn't bother me.
2: How about the Buckeye broad?
1: No, she's the Buckeye babe. She asked for babe.
2: Buckeye
1: she gets babe.
2: Babe. The Buckeye broad.
1: No, she gets Buckeye babe. Okay?
2: Okay.
1: All right.
7: Yeah, I don't know. I'll answer to just about anything.
1: Okay. But
7: yeah.
1: I mean,
7: yeah.
1: We'll use that for you, but we're gonna take our coaching. We're trying to elevate the show a little bit.
2: I'm sure you are.
1: Okay. So.
7: Okay. That sounds like a plan.
1: All right. All right. Thank you.
2: All right. Buckeye All right. broad. Yes. See you later.
1: That she's not broad.
2: Buckeye broad.
1: It's Buckeye babe.
2: Buckeye broad.
1: You know, she only calls like twice after Groundhog's Day, and now you've made her mad.
2: No, she's not mad. She was very, very flattered by that.
1: I'm supposed to fire Alex right now for throwing shade on Pee-wee.
2: Why?
1: I don't know. Somebody's a big Pee-wee Herman fan out there.
2: He's a sicko.
1: Yeah, there's. You're on KNOX in the Ryan Cunningham Show.
8: So you need to fire your consultants because that information you're getting is just trash. Holy cow. Just straight up trash. You know, so when I retired from the Army, I took a job as a civilian, higher echelon civilian, and they made us go to this Ohio State $2 million funded resiliency training. I lasted about 4 hours, walked out and said, I'll never do that again. You guys need to do the same here. Because this is just horrible. Now, my wife on my phone is called Hotness.
2: Hotness?
8: So I'm like, hey, Siri, call Hotness.
1: You refer to your wife?
8: What does consultant say?
1: You refer to your wife as a hot mess?
8: You better get your hearing checked by Dr. Fire.
2: Hotness.
1: Hot miss?
2: Hotness. Hotness. She's hot.
1: Oh, hotness.
2: You are deaf.
1: Oh, I see. I gotcha.
2: You're an old man who is going deaf. You have a huge bald spot with gray hair. Oh, my goodness gracious. We should put you in a home by now.
1: I know. Yeah.
2: And hey, you want to go to a naked restaurant, and people who see you naked in any restaurant, period, they should get the automatic refund.
1: I didn't want to go to the naked restaurant. I just think people should be allowed to go to one if they want to.
2: But again, if they see you
8: Some
2: naked, that
8: be
2: should be a war crime.
1: That's freedom. They should be able to do that.
2: Seeing you naked is a war crime.
1: No, I don't think so.
2: I would say so.
1: We're not at war.
8: That would be assault. Seeing you naked would be an assault.
1: Well, but that's why I'm not naked.
2: Well,
1: okay?
2: we actually
1: and I'm not going to be
2: Iran,
1: naked. So. I'm at least going to wear a bow tie.
2: Jeez.
1: So there's that.
2: Oh my goodness gracious!
8: Well, I gotta ask Hotness what she thinks about that.
1: Hotness. Okay. Well,
2: Hotness, not hot mess. You're deaf.
1: Well, I'm sorry. I didn't hear it very well. He's on a bad connection.
2: Talk to Dr. Fire.
1: You can't even say fire.
8: That's right. Yeah,
2: fire. Talk to Dr. Fire.
8: Thanks, boys.
1: Thank you for the call. All right. This thing got out of control. I didn't expect to talk about cartoons this long.
2: Well, it is what it is.
1: Or to be called old and make it sound like I have to go out to pasture.
2: You should go out to pasture.
1: Yeah. One texter said, I thought your call said hot nips.
2: Oh, my goodness gracious.
1: Another texter writes, how about the bee's knees?
2: The bee's knees?
1: Yeah, you haven't heard that one?
2: I haven't heard that one in a long time.
1: Yeah.
2: I've heard it, but not in a while.
1: Have you ever used the phrase cool beans?
2: Yeah.
1: Okay,
2: maybe
1: people,
2: once in a while.
1: People have wondered why I say the term Cool Beans. Nobody around here has ever heard of the name Cool Beans, or the term, rather.
2: Oh, yeah.
1: Cool Beans.
2: I've heard a lot.
1: I say that all the time.
2: Maybe it's an East Coast thing? I don't know.
1: I'm supposed to ask if Darling is okay.
2: Darling is good.
1: Okay.
2: Darling, I like. Hey, Darling, how are you?
1: Okay.
2: Darling, I would love to buy you dinner.
1: And now we have a texter that wants to be hooked up with Buckeye Babe.
2: Buckeye Broad.
1: No, it's Babe.
2: Broad.
1: I've made an executive decision on the
2: Buckeye
1: program.
2: Buckeye Broad.
1: She doesn't sound like a broad. She sounds like a babe.
2: But she's okay with being called a broad.
1: She's also okay with Babe, and she asked for Babe. That was her preference.
2: She also did say she'd be okay with either one.
1: But she said she wanted to be known as Buckeye Babe.
2: But Buckeye Babe could also be called Buckeye Broad, where you can interchange.
1: Just give the listener what they want, Alex.
2: Well, again, I'm giving her what she wants.
1: That's not what she wants. She wants to be Buckeye Babe.
2: But she's okay with Buckeye Broad.
1: Arguing with you is like arguing with Jeff McMahon.
2: See, you know, we have different names for different people. Packer Lady, Toronto Toots, Packer Tootsie Socks, or whatever the heck it is now. Like, these are people who have different names.
1: A texter writes, it's always great to hear Ryan get burned.
2: Burned. That's right. You got burned, pal.
1: Yeah. Well, no, I didn't get burned. You just referred to my lack of ability to hear or grow hair.
2: Yeah. I called you deaf, old, bald, and aging.
1: Yep.
2: And you should be put in a home soon.
1: I don't think a home. Well, see, now she's back.
2: Who's back?
1: Buckeye Babe.
2: Buckeye Broad is
1: back.
2: Welcome
1: back to the show.
2: How it's you doing?
1: Babe.
2: Broad.
7: Okay. You guys need to stop arguing. Go back to your corners. You're both pretty.
1: We're both pretty?
2: Both pretty. That I'll take.
7: You're arguing.
2: I'm glad a woman called me pretty. Okay.
1: That's a good day, Alex, for both of us.
7: And it's not darling. It's darling.
1: Hello, darling.
2: Darling, how are you?
7: D-A-R-L-I-N. There you go.
1: Yeah, with an apostrophe. Yep.
2: All right, Conway.
1: Hello,
2: Twitty,
1: darling.
2: Yeah,
1: it's Conway Twitty.
2: Conway Twitty, That's what I said. I said Conway Twitty.
1: Yeah, I know.
7: Conway Twitty and the Tweety Birds.
1: Yeah, he was the Tweety Bird.
7: Sorry.
1: That's right. Yep.
7: Yeah, and I'm really embarrassed that I know that.
1: Don't be embarrassed. Oh. No, it's fine. Here it is.
9: Hello, darling.
7: Okay.
9: Nice to see you.
2: It's a good song.
9: It's been a long time.
1: See, there you go. We got it. Yep.
2: Yes, it has.
7: Works for me. I mean, I grew up listening to all that.
1: One texter wants to know if we can just call you Double B for Buckeye Babe.
2: Buckeye Broad.
1: I don't know why you got to fight me on this, Alex. I really don't.
7: I don't care.
2: She don't care.
1: You know Buckeye what she likes? You know what she likes?
2: Broad.
1: She's getting a compliment out of two guys fighting over her. That's what's happening.
2: Well, I'm sure she's very thrilled about that.
7: Well, there was somebody texting too, so isn't it three?
1: It's three, but we don't let him back on the program.
7: Oh.
1: Yeah, he's out now because, you know.
7: Uh-oh, somebody's been banished.
1: No, wow. he'll be back just later. So,
2: see, Buckeyed Babe, or
1: it's
2: or
1: not eyed,
2: Ryan.
1: And it's not eyed. It's not Buckeyed.
2: Buckeye Babe, or Buckeye Broad.
1: It's Babe.
2: Either one is cool with her. Okay.
1: Yeah, but she asked for Babe.
2: But Broad was also offered. See, and
7: I did not. Excuse me. I did not ask for anything. I said I would answer to that.
1: You said you wouldn't mind being called, were your exact words. I wouldn't mind being called Buckeye Babe.
2: And the same thing about Broad.
7: So
1: a texter wants to know if you're single. Let's just get this over with. Are you single? A texter just wants to know that. Okay?
7: I am terminally single.
1: Terminally?
2: Yeah. Terminally?
7: Yeah.
1: Okay.
7: Yeah.
1: I believe Buckeye Babe has told us before that she is single. She makes her own money and would be a hell of a catch. She's not dependent upon a partner for her independence or well-being in life. So she seems like she's a girl that's got her stuff put together.
2: Buckeye Broad. Yep.
1: Okay.
7: Yep. Pretty much.
2: She's got it all together.
7: Pretty much.
1: Okay.
7: I scare men.
1: Yep. Well, a texter says you do sound hot. So, and another texter says Jay Money is supposed to be hunting you. So there's
2: Jay
1: that.
2: Money, really?
7: Hunting me?
1: Well, you know, like after you, you know. So
7: I think he's a little young for me.
1: Yeah, I think so. Yeah, because there's another texter here that wants me to put Alex and Buckeye Babe together, but Alex, you're 24 and she's out of your age range.
2: Okay.
1: Buddy.
2: Yeah.
7: Oh my God.
2: I will respectfully pass.
7: Double that plus a few.
1: Yeah. Yeah.
2: I will respectfully pass.
1: Yeah. She's well. Why?
2: Why
1: are you passing just because she's older than you?
2: Why would she want to entertain that?
1: That's not for you. No, you're the one that's not entertaining it. If she wants to pass on you, that's fine. Yeah. You're the only one saying anything about age at this point. You're like, she's older than me. I'm walking away. I'm not doing this.
2: I would like someone personally around my age, personally. But at the same time, she mentioned that it probably wouldn't work.
1: Okay.
7: Well, I really don't want to have to train anybody.
2: What am I, a dog?
1: Yeah, Alex, here's the thing.
7: You're awfully young. You got a lot to learn.
1: At 24, we're all dogs. We all need training.
2: That's true.
1: Yeah, we don't come out of the box.
2: And you're an old dog who should be kept in the home.
1: Me? Yeah, he's talking to me, by the way, Buckeye Baby.
2: Yes,
1: he's,
2: I am talking to him.
1: Right, yeah.
7: Banished to the porch.
2: That's right.
1: That's fine.
2: Going to be like Old Yeller soon.
1: Texter writes that Alex has peach fuzz growing on his face.
2: I don't got peach fuzz. It's facial hair.
1: It's peach fuzz.
2: It is.
1: If you put milk on that, a cat will lick it right off.
2: Oh, get the heck out of here. Give me a break. My goodness.
7: You guys are too much.
1: Thank you, Bug Eye Babe. We're way over time for the news.
2: We'll see ya.
1: I'll tell you what, man.
2: Yeah.
1: You have to learn to take some directives around here, okay?
2: I take plenty of directives.
1: Okay, then you got to call her Bug Eye Babe.
2: Bug Eye Broad.
1: All right.
2: Mm-hmm.
1: Alex, I'm going to get some news from you.
2: All right, sounds good. We'll talk to you later.
1: That's Alex Carminati. So, Texter writes, holy cow, after that training comment, she sounds twice as hot. another Texter writes, Alex sounds like an ageist. No, we've had this conversation. Alex just feels like there's certain peer groups that work better together than others. It's actually based in common sense. He's probably right about it. But I was trying to tell Alex that there comes a point in every man's life where, and it's usually in about your mid to upper 30s, where you start to understand that women that are in their 50s and 60s aren't really all that old. And they can still be, you know, very attractive women. And he said that isn't going to happen to him. And I'm like, okay, we'll talk in 15 years. Okay. That'll be when I'm about ready to retire. Of course, I won't have Social Security because Jeff McMahon wants to kill it. So there's that. News is next.
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1: Three manufactured homes that were stuck on I-29 South in Grand Forks have been removed. Trucks were carrying them when they were unable to cross the overpass at Demers Avenue, and they have been sitting on the closed right lane and shoulder. They were unable to fit through construction on the overpass because of an 11-foot width restriction. The trucks were hauling an oversized load that's 16 feet wide. North Dakota Highway Patrol Lieutenant Ryan Panasic explains why it took a few days to get them off the interstate.
2: It would have required either backing them the wrong direction on southbound 29 with an active lane alongside, or closing that section and rerouting that section of I-29. We made the decision it was safer to have them pull as far to the right as possible in that closure area and have them wait there until they could move forward.
1: Panasic also says he has dealt with situations like this before, but this one's unique.
2: Definitely lasted longer than most in that we had them parked there for several days, but easier than some others in that they weren't wedged in somewhere, so they weren't literally physically stuck in some restricted area. A little bit easier in that we had the option to just pull them off to the side and have them wait.
1: All three drivers of each truck were cited for a permit violation and given a $100 fine. For KNOX News, I'm Alex Carminati.
3: 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Kool-Aid Day today, huh? All right. Mostly sunny, seasonal 83. I like Kool-Aid. Northwest winds at around 15. Clear tonight will drop to 53, and we'll see light northerly winds. And then sunny on Saturday with a high of 78. Sunday, 81 increasing clouds. Monday, late day storms and 86. Tuesday, dry and 83. Currently, it is 78 degrees up northwest, northeast of Roseau. They are getting hammered with some rain and thunderstorms right now, but mostly clear on our weather radar picture around here. We'll keep an eye. Weather throughout the hour. 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For household, office, commercial moving or storage needs, call Wayland's at 775-5557. Now, we've got more coming up on the program. We were just talking about men and women getting together. There's another topic, and I want to get to some of these back text messages about Social Security as well. There's another topic today that was just mind-boggling, really, to read. It's a good one for a Friday. Women are choosing not to date because of something called man-keeping. This is not mansplaining. Okay, this is man-keeping. And if you're wondering what that is, when I read through it, really what it sounded like to me was what typically happens when you have a relationship with someone where the two of you care about each other. Apparently, that's too much now for women. You know, it used to be that men wanted, or that women wanted men to open up. Now, apparently, they want you to open up, but not to them. Women don't want you to tell them about your problems. If you're their husband or their significant other, it's just too much for them to be able to help you through your issues. They call it man keeping. Now, this is not just popular. Stanford University in a study has labeled this as man keeping, and it's the reason why. Apparently, there's a big gap between the percentage of men and women that want to have a relationship. We'll talk about it next.
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0: 775-5559 is how you join us. You probably never heard of the term man-keeping before. I have to admit, when I first saw the term, I thought what I was going to read was something about, like, keeping a man around to be at the ready. Like, you know, how they refer to a kept woman, you know, somebody that you're having an extramarital affair with, and so you, I suppose, pay for her to... And sometimes a kept woman doesn't even have to be an extramarital affair, just somebody where there's not really a, you know, like a romantic relationship. It's just somebody that you pay for to keep around to be sort of at your beck and call. That's at least that's how I'd vaguely describe it. That's what I thought man keeping was going to be. Just the same thing, kept man instead of kept woman. But that's not what it is. Researchers at Stanford University have given a name to something many women have been dealing with for years. It's called man-keeping, and it's explaining why so many women are stepping away from dating. Man-keeping describes the emotional labor women end up doing in heterosexual relationships. It goes beyond remembering birthdays or coordinating social plans. It means being your partner's one-man support system, managing his stress, interpreting his moods, holding his hand through feelings he won't share with anyone else. All of it unpaid, unacknowledged, and often unreciprocated. Later in the article, it says some men have started opening up more, which is good, but too often that openness lands in the lap of the person they're sleeping with instead of a friend or a therapist. Vulnerability without boundaries can feel more like a burden or a breakthrough. What women want isn't complicated. They want shared effort, mutual support, emotional responsibility that doesn't get passed off like a group project. When that doesn't happen, they're choosing solitude over stress, and they're not apologizing for it. Only 38% of single women in the United States are currently looking for a relationship. Among single men, that number jumps to 61%. It says the number or the gap says a lot. Women aren't opting out of love. They're opting out of being someone's therapist with benefits. Now, when I read this, this seems like marriage, doesn't it? When you're married to somebody, isn't that the person that you open up to? When you're married to somebody, isn't that the person you share those feelings, those fears, that's what you do. And maybe this article isn't referring to married people. Maybe this is simply referring to dating people. So when you're dating somebody, apparently that person you're dating doesn't want to be that person you confide in. Women that are dating in this day and age, they don't want the work of any sort of emotional attachment. They're not looking for you to be open with them about how you're feeling, about what your concerns are, your fears are, your goals are, what your interest. I mean, all of these, they're apparently that's too much for them. They don't want to be your therapist. They want you to have a therapist. They want you to be open, just not with them. Now, maybe in all relationships, there's a time and a place. And the first two or three dates probably isn't the time or place to share all of your emotional baggage with somebody. But that's the way it's always been. Are men doing that? And moreover, if you're in a relationship, isn't this what you signed up for? Just both ways. This seemed so odd, and now Stanford has named it man-keeping. guys, we're too much work, and they won't put up with us. News next.
1: 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Technically, we're not allowed to have one of those, but we operate it anyway, and nobody shut us down. So there you have it. 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
2: What wasn't on anybody's Friday bingo list was a Truth Social post about beef imports. You're listening to the American Ag Network. Good afternoon. I'm Susan Littlefield. Kyle Bumstead joining us today. And we obviously have a cattle on feed report this afternoon. And then you see Truth Social that talks about 90 days of dealing with imports and ground beef.
3: Yep. Didn't have that on my bingo card this morning when I got up at 7:30, rolled around at 8 o'clock and then started seeing that kind of come across. So, yeah, the algorithms definitely took that. We've been lower ever since the open. Gap's lower. We're still lower, here most of the morning. And 300,000 tons of beef, of ground beef, I'm not sure, number one, where that's all coming from, but number two, where it's going to come through a USDA-inspected facility at. I'm not quite sure where that's going to happen yet either. So,
2: Kyle did say many thought it might be a rattling factor for the box beef. We'll hear more from him in a moment on the American Ag Network.
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2: I'm a farmer, I'm a wife, and a mom, and I carry a lot. Some days the weight of it all feels heavier than that full feed truck sitting in the yard. 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It actually makes me stronger. So if you're struggling, talk to someone, a friend, a counselor, absolutely anybody. You don't have to go through it alone. This message is being brought to you by all of us at Farm and Ranch Media because your mental health matters too. We continue the conversation with Kyle Bumstead as we talk about moving past the crop tour report.
3: So, and when you look long term, it looks to be in the demand issue out there. As far as that March to May, May, July corn spreads and March to May, May, July bean spreads, it looks to be demand out there potentially here, or some issues maybe with South America coming up down south as far as what could turn some of that demand here back to the U.S. Now, we do have the Trump G meeting coming up here first part of next week, so a lot of folks are going to be watching the headlines and social media about that. We do need to, you know, have to keep them happy and whatever as far as for commitments and things like that. So I don't really see anything cancellation wise yet until they get a handle on what they've got going as far as South American crop and where they can source more soybeans down there, because let's face it, the U.S. is still the number two source in the world for most grains. South America is the number one source. So we do still have that to deal with, contend with.
2: Thanks, Kyle. Comments with Kyle Bumstead. 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
7: ABC News, I'm Mike Dabusky. Navy officials are considering renaming an aircraft carrier after President Trump. The vessel was set to be named after a black World War II service member named Doris Miller. Here's ABC News White House correspondent Karen Travers.
8: This would be unprecedented if they do follow through with this move. Two sources familiar with the discussion say it is something under consideration. This aircraft carrier had been christened back during the first Trump administration back in 2020.
7: Speaking of aircraft carriers, the USS Abraham Lincoln is now on its way back to the U.S. after 9 months deployed in the Middle East. The military has downplayed reports of poor living conditions aboard that vessel. The USS George Washington is taking its place in the Arabian Sea. And John Roberts, Chief Justice of the Supreme Court, now says work on President Trump's White House ballroom can continue for now as the court weighs legal challenges against the $400 million project. This is ABC News. The FBI has seized former Democratic Representative Eric Swalwell's phone and electronic devices, allegedly as part of an ongoing criminal probe. Amid allegations of sexual misconduct, Swalwell suspended his campaign for California governor and resigned from Congress earlier this year. A Texas court has slashed the $50 million judgment against InfoWars founder Alex Jones over his false claims that the 2012 Sandy Hook shooting was a hoax.
9: The Texas ruling does not affect the $1.4 billion judgment against Alex Jones in Connecticut, but it's still a victory for him after he was found liable for damages for claiming Sandy Hook was faked by the government to tighten gun laws. The unanimous opinion of the appeals court in Texas was that the parents of a six-year-old victim of the shooting did not show evidence of harassment so egregious it would allow them to exceed the state's cap on damages. Sherry Preston, ABC News.
7: Mike Dubosky, ABC News.
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10: Today, mostly sunny with a seasonal high of 83. Your full KNOX 5-day forecast follows the news. Good afternoon. Here are your latest stories. Only three people will be running for three open seats on the East Grand Forks School Board this year. Incumbents Josh Perkowitz and Amanda Helwiger are running for second terms, while Gwen Euland is running to replace Lindsay King. The school district is also proposing three budget referendums that they are asking voters to approve in November. Voters are being asked to approve an operations levy of $600,000 a year for 10 years, $26 million for deferred maintenance projects, and $10 million for New Heights Elementary School to host the district's preschool program. President Trump is nominating Phil Axe to fill District Court Judge Dan Traynor's vacancy. Traynor was confirmed to the 8th Circuit Court of Appeals in July to replace Judge Ralph Erickson, who retired. Axe served as Solicitor General for the North Dakota Attorney General's office since 2023. Sanford Health is planning to open the Sanford North Mandan Walk-In Clinic on September 1st. The plan is to provide a more convenient option for non-emergency care in the area. Sanford is adding exam rooms, new provider offices, and nurse stations to the North Mandan Clinic. This look at news is brought to you by Radium. 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
0: Our next update from Jake Judd in the KNOX Newsroom is on the way, coming up at 2:30. 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The KNOX Wayland's Moving and Storage 5-day forecast from staff meteorologist Mark Ewens. Sunny, a seasonal 83 with northwest winds at around 15. Clear tonight. We'll drop to 53 with light northerly winds. Then on Saturday, sunny and a high of 78. Increasing clouds Sunday, 81. Late day storms.

0: talking about man keeping. Stanford University has now named it man keeping. They said it describes the emotional labor women end up doing in heterosexual relationships, going beyond remembering birthdays, coordinating social plans. It means being your partner's one-man support system, managing his stress, interpreting his moods, holding his hand through feelings he won't share with anyone else. All of it's unpaid, unacknowledged, and often unreciprocated. It says later in the article that some men have started opening up more, which is good, but too often that openness lands in the lap of the person they're sleeping with instead of a friend or therapist. Vulnerability without boundaries can feel more like a burden or a breakthrough, or rather than a breakthrough. And what women want, it says, isn't complicated. They want shared effort, mutual support, emotional responsibility that doesn't get passed off like a group project. When that doesn't happen, they're choosing solitude over stress and not apologizing for it. Pew Research suggests 38% of single women in the United States are currently looking for a relationship among single men. That number jumps to 61%. You are too much for your wife to handle, your girlfriend to handle. She apparently wants you to be open, just not with her. So all those years we were told that men were too closed off and men, you know, emotional health matters for men and, you know, all those things. Apparently, that's not what women believe. It became too hard. So women are choosing not to date because you listened, guys, you listened. You became more open about your life. And it's too much to deal with. They would rather you not be that open about your life. To me, being your emotional support person for the other person that you're married to or in a relationship with, that's what a relationship is. I mean, that's just kind of how two people make it work in this world. And like I said, maybe this article isn't designed for married people. Maybe it's designed for those that are single. Maybe men are dumping their emotional baggage too early in the relationship, but it really makes it sound like women don't want us to be that open with them. And you're not supposed to be that open with them. That's different. 775-5559 is how you join us. You're on KNOX and the Ryan Cunningham Show.
1: Damn, you're scaring me, Cunningham.
0: How so?
1: You sound like Dr. Ruth now. Therapist.
0: First of all, no. No, that's, I'm all, not giving. I'm not giving any
1: an older lady. And
0: I'm not setting anybody up with anybody. Okay, just told him he should be open to the idea. That's all I said. Okay.
1: So. Well, see how you are.
0: I know.
1: You were scaring me there for a minute.
0: I'm not.
1: You kind of went off track a little bit.
0: How so?
1: Well, you started talking about football, then you started talking about Social Security.
0: Yeah.
1: And next thing you know, it's here we go.
0: Well,
1: Dr. Cunningham, sex therapist.
0: This is about a relationship. This isn't about sexual activity. I'm not giving anybody any advice. And if I did that, JT would probably kick me off the air for a few days till I learned my lesson. I'm not here to tell you anything about that. I'm not an expert. Let me just go ahead and put it that way.
1: You keep up the good work, my friend.
0: Yeah, thank you. I appreciate the call. You know, it's like George Strait. I'm not here for a long time. Texter writes, oh, heck no. I'm calling bull sugar. Not only is this akin to what a marriage or a partnership should be, I can't count the number of times a female partner comes home and unloads all the problems of the day, work, coworkers, the commute, car troubles, you name it. And gosh, help me if I try to suggest a solution. I've been told numerous times I don't want a solution. I just want to vent about it. You just sit and listen and nod your head. Well, I I've heard that as well. Yeah, I've heard before that when you're in a relationship, you can't be the fixer. You're not there to be the fix. Sometimes people just want to be upset. And they want somebody that they're close to, that they can trust, where they can tell you what's really going on. Because all day you eat your feelings. right? All day, if you had a bad day at work or a bad day doing this or a bad

0: How are they doing that? You eat your feelings. There's a lot of things you hold back because it's the workplace protocol, that type of thing. Could be your boss, could be a subordinate. You're going to get in trouble if you say this or that, and so you just eat it. When you go home, you've been holding it back all day, and the water's got to go somewhere. And there's somebody you know you can talk to, okay? But according to this article, women don't want that. Now, again, if I assume that this is only in dating relationships and not marriage, then I guess that's fine. But if you're dating somebody and in a relationship with them, it would lead to the next conversation, which is, how open are you supposed to be with that somebody? They want you to be open, but apparently not that open. And a texter here writes that men's mental health has never mattered. That's really an interesting statement. Texter writes, men's mental health has never mattered, and when you bring it up, nobody wants to hear it and tell you to be a man. You know, we used to hear those things. And then we had this period of time. It seemed like it was in the 2000s, right? Up to about 2010, 11, 12, something like that, where we were telling men that you need to be more open about your mental health. You need to be more open about what's going on. You need to, you know, guys deal with guy size problems. And you can't do it all yourself. So you need to be more open about that because we don't want you to commit suicide. We want you to be upfront and honest with us so we can help you. And then here comes this article. Man, only 38% of single women are looking to date somebody because they just can't deal with your BS. They just can't deal with you telling them that, you know, you had a bad day at work, or there's somebody in your life that you don't like, or you're having a parent problem with your parents, or they don't want to deal with that. They want you to take that to your therapist. They want you to take that to your buddy. That's not what they're there for. They don't want to be someone that you can rely on emotionally. That's too. They say it's vulnerability without boundaries. So you got problems if you're dating somebody, according to this article, and this is Stanford University, okay? It's man-keeping if they listen to your problems. Now, I mean, for the women that are listening, I just want you to know what this sounds like to us guys. We've been getting so many mixed messages forever. You want us to be open, you don't. You care about our mental health, but you don't. Okay. And then we hear this come along and it's like, okay, so you want to be an important part of our life. Okay. You want to be a part of our, you want to be an important part of our life. You want to be somebody that we value being in our life, but you don't want us to include you in who we are. Completely. If it gets to be too much, you want us to just not bring that to you and instead go find a friend or a therapist and keep that from you because it's just too much for you to deal with. Does that sound logical that we should buy into that kind of a relationship? I mean, just that sounds asinine to me. If you want to be an important part in our life, then you should be open to us making you an important part of our life. And I realize there's a timing aspect to this. Okay. Third date, you probably shouldn't tell them that you're really having some emotional struggles with your mom and that type of thing. But there comes a point where you're beyond that. Are we in a relationship here or not? Right? A texter writes to 775-5559. Nowadays, it seems like women want to treat them. You want men to treat you like a princess. And the man has to do everything in the house, and the man has to go to therapy. I see way too much BS. Glad I'm not dating in this generation. Texter writes, please hit the that's not for you button. Fair enough.
1: That's not for you.
0: Apparently so. Texter writes, but men want what? Somebody that's not being genuine here? Another texter writes, you want low-T males? I wish women would take a look at the statistics of divorce. In lesbian relationships versus gay relationships, the divorce rates are astronomical in lesbian relationships versus gay relationships. I think there's a huge lack of looking in the mirror and looking at the common denominator. Texter writes, Ryan, I bet the women don't want to hear a man's problems, have blue hair, and are run around blowing whistles at ICE. Maybe they were the ones in the survey. That's fine. Texter writes, yep, all women nowadays are self-centered. I don't believe that to be the case. I don't believe that that's the case. But this justifies those that might be, right? They see this article and they take some strength in this. 775-5559. You're on KNOX in the Ryan Cunningham Show.
1: I wonder what age these women are.
0: Well, dating age, I would suppose they're in their 20s, right? I mean, that's who you talk to if you're talking about dating. I don't know if they dealt with married people on this one or not.
1: Yeah, I would say age has a significant factor in this. And maybe a little bit of some of these women were raised too. Might have a significant factor in it. You know, if you were raised in a home that didn't have a father in it, are you going to be as understanding of what it's like to have a male person in your life? That's one thing I can see, right? The other piece of it is, like I said, just the age piece alone. I know I was a lot different. I had a lot different view of men in my 20s than I do as I've gotten older. And it seems that what I'm taking out of this article is that the women that are being surveyed want more of a boy toy or something that they can have when they want it, but not necessarily when their partner needs them. And that's where they're never going to be satisfied.
0: Yeah, it's an interesting life, right? It's an interesting way to look at it. I thank you for the call. The idea that you want a date, but you don't want to be tied down. You want your freedom. And so the relationship part of this isn't really what you're looking for. You kind of want to just, you want to be your own person, but you want to, you know, casually date. And if that's what you're out there for, then that's great. And if that's the relationship that you have with somebody, apparently that's not the person to confide in. So I guess the point, though, is that if the idea of the commitment issue is going to keep you away from ever getting into that relationship, you're never going to find a good relationship where your significant other isn't willing to confide in you. I would probably tell you this, and I don't know this about same-sex relationships because I'm a straight guy, I'm not a gay guy, but I would go ahead and assume that in any two-person relationship that is intimate and close, okay, I would guess that that relationship isn't going to work, straight or gay, if the two people that are involved aren't willing to confide in one another and make each other an important part of the other's life. Just that isn't going to work. 775-5559 is how you join us. You're on KNOX and the Ryan Cunningham Show.
2: Yeah, Ryan, let me see if I got this straight. They went all of the benefits of relationship with none of the work. Okay, got it. Yeah, I believe that's called illegitimate entitlement.
0: Funny how the show wraps around to the beginning, huh? Illegitimate entitlement. Mm-hmm. I like that. Now, and here's the thing. Guys, you have to be willing to do your part too here. Okay? There's a part of this article where it says that it was not reciprocated. Okay? So there are some guys out in the dating market today that want to take all their problems onto the dating market, but they don't have time to listen or deal with issues that their significant other might have. Okay, if that's the case, then you're not doing it in a healthy way either. But man-keeping, the term that Stanford University, and that's the part of this that really gives it legitimacy. Stanford University came up with this term, man-keeping. It's just it's off-putting to read. We're just not that important, guys, to where your emotional situation matters. Texter writes, they don't miss you until you're gone. When you're gone, they say they never reached out. Another texter writes, I'm offended by the term boy toy. Because we can't say dame or doll, so now guys are like, they're offended by the term boy toy. I don't know. I don't have the experience of being a boy toy, so I can't relate. I'm just going to go ahead and plead the fifth on this one. You decide if you're going to, I mean, if you're a boy toy, then I'm going to guess you know it. Okay. But yeah, that was an interesting article. Man keeping. I don't know. The future does not look good. That's all I can say. If that's the way that men and women are going to pursue each other, the future doesn't look very good. Now, before we take our next break, I wanted to bring this up today in the program as well. Those of you that go in for healthcare routinely, you have the experience of having your blood drawn. You know, all of us have lab work done once in a while, whether it's a yearly checkup or whatever, or you're having some specific issue, and so they need to go through the labs to see what your count is for this, that, and the other, okay? You have a person that draws the blood. Never a pleasant experience. Some of it's less pleasant than others, depending upon the experience of that person. But what if a robot did it for you?
3: Getting lab work done often means getting your arm squeezed by a phlebotomist who stabs a vein with a needle, attaches a vacuum-sealed tube, and takes a sample of your blood. Now the Food and Drug Administration is authorizing the use of a robot which can do the same work. It's called Aletta. It can take your blood using ultrasound probes to identify and locate the patient's usable vein. The FDA says a real human phlebotomist must supervise it, but can supervise up to 3 working devices at once. The agency says authorization came following trials in which Aletta machines demonstrated both success and safety.
0: Ah, hell no. No. You're going to let a robot take your blood under the supervision of a human or not? With the amount of money that you're paying in insurance and co-pays and all the rest of it, if you need to have your blood drawn, a human being better damn well be on the other end of that needle. Are we really doing this? The robot's going to come over and draw your blood. I would object to that. Honestly, like if they sat me in the chair and the robot came over, I would say, no, stop. Human or we're not doing this. I'll go someplace else. I want a human. I'm not letting a robot probe around my arm to see if they can find a vein. Humans have enough of a problem finding a vein, much less the robot. Who's down with the robot phlebotomist? Are you okay with the idea that the robot's going to come over and stab your arm with a needle and take some blood? Who's good with this? I can't imagine that a lot of you are feeling really, really good about the robot coming over to take your blood. 775-5559 is how you join us. And, you know, the next thing too, really quickly. So one person can oversee 3 of these robots. How many people are getting blood drawn at the same time? The max I've ever seen back there is me and one other person. 3 people at one time? You got that much demand for blood draws that you got to have 3 of these robots and one person overseeing all 3? No. You doing it? Are you going ahead? The robot comes over. What's your next move? What's your next move when the robot comes to take your blood? 775-5559. You're on KNOX and the Ryan Cunningham Show.
4: I'm with you 100%. I've only had 2 instances where they had a little bit of trouble, but sometimes I go in there and I know a lot of these people, and I've had, since I had cancer, I had a bunch of blood draws and stuff like this, but well, next thing they'll be telling us that they're going to, start changing our oil with robots. I like to see that.
0: Well, at least then you'll have some liability, right? If they change it wrong and your car breaks down, whatever company decided to do it, you're going to sue them and get your money back and your car repaired.
4: Uh-huh. Okay.
0: Thank you.
4: That's about all I said. Yeah, it's a big fat no.
0: Thank you.
4: Way.
0: I'm with you. Thank you for the call. You're on KNOX and the Ryan Cunningham Show.
2: Yeah, Ryan, I am another hell no. I don't care if it's ultrasound and they can supposedly have it perfect. I'm thinking hell no. And eventually it reaches the point where, okay, if there's a change in program or something gets misunderstood, the robot was supposed to be a phlebotomist, not a lobotomist. Sorry about that.
0: Oh, that's good. Thank you for the call. I mean, at some point, they're going to train a robot to do a colonoscopy. Oh, no. No, we're not doing that either. Okay. Texter writes to 775-5559. Hold your arm down, glitches and starts wildly stabbing your arm. No, thank you. Another texter writes, that would be more scary than driving in the back of those Waymo self-driving Ubers. Yeah, maybe. I mean, this robot's coming at you with a needle. I'm trying to picture what, here's what I'm trying to picture, folks, and you can certainly add to this. I'm trying to picture the way they make the robot look not threatening as they come to stab your arm with that needle. Okay, what sort of robot do they make that looks gentle? I mean, I can't close my eyes and picture a robot that looks gentle, except for like a Commander Data type from Star Trek. That's about the only thing I can come up with. You know, or maybe they can make a robot that looks like Jessica Rabbit or something. Then maybe, okay, but this robot's going to roll at you on its Roomba wheels or whatever it's got going on. And going to have these mechanical arms out with, remember that droid in Star Wars that was going to inject the mind probe into Princess Leia? I kind of get that idea. Like, here comes this, the needle's this long. Ridiculous. No, let's have a human take the blood, please. You want the robot to flip hamburgers? Okay. You want the robot to take the fries out of the oil? All right, that's fine too. The little dude that rolls down the sidewalk that's going to deliver your meal? From DoorDash or Grubhub or whatever he is, that's fine. Can we keep the robots out of healthcare? I mean, maybe you get a robot to dispense drugs, even though that wouldn't work either. Okay, that wouldn't work either. Texter writes, new business model, no bots, medical clinic. Very perfect, yeah. No robots here, right? Oh, a texter just sent me, honestly, it reminds me of the scene from Star Wars where Princess Leia and that black robot's coming toward her. Exactly. Floating droid. Forget it. So I'll just go ahead and be the first one to go on the record. The very first time I sit down to have my blood drawn and they say the robot will be right over, I'm going to say no. Human or I'm leaving. And I don't care what kind of ruckus that causes back in the phlebotomy lab or whatever we're going to call it. Human or I'm leaving. No robots. But the FDA approved this. I wonder what the reason is. Is it because we're running out of phlebotomists? Like we don't have people becoming phlebotomists that can take your blood? Or does the job not pay enough to where we can make sure that we've got some people that are there? And if you're good at it, you should be able to take care of three people, no sweat. You don't need three robots. Just have one person go do all three. If you're busy. Folks, I'm sorry. Robot healthcare is not exactly what the doctor had in mind. Pardon the pun. We've got more coming up in a couple of moments.
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18: Today, mostly sunny with a seasonal high of 83. Your full KNOX five-day forecast follows the news. Good afternoon. Here are your latest stories. A former office manager who worked for two Crookston rental companies is facing 16 felony theft counts for stealing more than $250,000 in rent and deposit money. 53-year-old Kathy LeJesse of Grand Forks was responsible for collecting rent as well as for deposits and bank statements. Prosecutors say she stopped paying her own rent on a Crookston home. She stole cash rent and security deposits from other tenants, and there were unexplained cash deposits that went to her personal account. Health officials say an outbreak that caused 23 Minnesotans to suffer from foodborne infections linked to locally grown alfalfa sprouts. Two other people have been hospitalized during the E. coli and salmonella outbreak. The Minnesota Department of Health is urging people to toss out any sprouts sold under the Everything Sprouts and Calco brands. Country music star Riley Green will perform on Saturday at 7 o'clock at the Ralph Engelstad Arena. Green's performance will be part of his Cowboy as It Gets tour, and it is sold out. This look at news is brought to you by Grand Cities Monument. 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I'm Jake Judd, KNOX News.
0: That brings us to 2:33. Our next update from the KNOX newsroom is on the way at 3:02 with Mark Ewens today. 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The KNOX Wayland's Moving and Storage five-day forecast from staff meteorologist Mark Ewens. Sunny in a seasonal 83, northwest winds at around 15. Clear tonight, low of 53 with north winds. And then Saturday, sunny and a high of 78. Sunday, increasing clouds and a high of 81. Monday, late-day storms 86. Tuesday, dry and 83. Currently, it's 81 degrees. 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For household, office, commercial moving or storage needs, call Wayland's. The number is 775-5557. Got more coming up here in a couple of moments. Let's see. There was a couple of text messages I thought I wanted to get to here that came in earlier about the situation involving Social Security. Texter writes, since you're on the topic of money, what really upsets me, I called about my retirement that I should hopefully receive in 10 to 12 years, and they gave me the exact amount that I'll be getting every month. I had mentioned it isn't the money making money, so I would have more than what you're saying right now. And they said your money is making money, but not for you. It is for us. So wrong. Another texter writes, my late son had a different retirement. What bothers me is he had 5 years to retire. Why not give his family back at least what he paid in? For myself, I'm in a similar retirement plan because of how it's written. I cannot get my Social Security. I paid in. Another texter writes, entitlement is the way, Ryan, the word entitlement is a government term. Entitlement is the way the government refers to it. Check the AI overview of this topic. I don't care about how the government refers to it. It's not an entitlement if you paid for it. To me, the word entitlement means you get it simply because you are. The word entitlement to me means you're entitled. Okay? With no earning of the entitlement. That's what the word means to me. But I do understand where people are saying no. Entitlement means something you are entitled to receive. And then there is a legitimate entitlement. The legitimate entitlement is you paid in, you get back. Okay. The illegitimate entitlement is you did nothing to pay in, but you still get. That is an illegitimate entitlement. And for our lawmakers, then, if you're going to kick around the word entitlement, use it correctly. Because the people that paid into Social Security should get back what they were promised. Because they paid in. You made them pay in. You want to end the program, you start with a generation that never pays in to Social Security. And let them take their chances. For those of us that have paid in, we're entitled to get our damn money back plus interest. Thank you. That's the way that really should be. But I've learned some things about the word entitlement today.
19: So. You're learning so many important things. And I'm so proud of you.
0: I do feel better. I feel better about myself now that I understand the difference. We've got more coming up next.
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0: Last night at Camden Yards, where the Baltimore Orioles play, apparently was a Christian faith night. They had a Christian faith night. They said following the game, fans could enjoy faith-based music, pray with the Orioles team pastor, hear player testimonials, and more. One of the responses on Twitter was, look, I don't mind if people are Christian or whatever. I have some Christian friends, but just keep it to yourself and away from the children, you know. No need to flaunt that in public. Another text writes, it's okay if you believe this. Just don't stick it in my face. That was somebody. Now, so here's what they're doing. You have the Pride Nights. Okay. And people have said before, if you're going to have the Pride Nights, why can't you have a Christian faith night? So they did. Okay. Now, people that apparently didn't want Christianity at the ballpark responded in the exact same way. and apparently the event came and went and nobody got mad. Or somebody got mad, but whatever. Responders wrote, nothing like religion being forced down on us. You see how stupid that sounds? Another, this is definitely not a game to take kids to. Way too many pedophiles will be in attendance. So there's the response that came in. But just so you know, this is the first team I've heard of doing something like this. The Baltimore Orioles had a Christian faith night. Now, I, you know what? If you're going to try to please everybody, you got 81 home games. Somebody's going to say, okay, it's time now to have an Islamic faith night and a Judaism faith night. The Orioles went this direction. They opened the door. They kind of cracked the door open on them. They broke the seal on this, didn't they? So now here's where we're at. But the, hey, in case you've ever wondered, why don't they do that? They do. Somebody did anyway. And I don't know, it didn't lead to a whole lot of negative responses that were out there. So I thought I'd mention that to you. By the way, I did follow up on something we talked about yesterday. We were talking about the stylists. When you go to get your hair styled, cut, colored, whatever, wanting to not have the small talk. Okay, so I followed up with a couple of people that I know that are in the business. So if you weren't with us yesterday, One of the items that popped into my social media feed, people that have banded together on Twitter, they don't want small talk when they go to get their hair fixed. Now, fixed is an old-fashioned term from the 1980s, but colored, styled, cut, whatever you're doing with your hair, they don't want small. They just want to get worked on and be left alone. They want to sit in the chair. They want to get whatever's going to happen to their hair done, and they don't want to talk to you. They don't want to tell you how their week has been. They don't want to tell you what they have planned for the weekend. They don't want to tell you how your kids are, or if you have kids, or how old they are. They don't want any of that. They just want to sit in peace and get whatever's going to happen to their hair done. Which seemed odd. Okay? Right? I mean, that seemed a little odd. Normally, the small talk is part of the equation. That kind of thing. But I followed up with a couple of people that are in the industry. Here's what I found out. If you're one of these people and you call to make the appointment, you apparently can ask for what's called a silent appointment. I've never heard the term before. But when you make your appointment to get your hair whatevered, styled, cut, colored, okay, you can ask for a silent appointment. And apparently that is the, I guess, non-objectionable, non-confrontational way to tell the salon or barbershop or whatever that you don't want to be talked to. You want to be left alone. If you tell them, I'd like an appointment for Friday, and they say, how's 3 sound? And you're like, okay, I'll come in at 3. You can tell them, and I would like a silent appointment. And that's supposed to be enough to tell them that you're off limits. You are not to be talked to while you're at the appointment. I would wonder, what they say about that when they hang up. Oh, what an ass must be coming in. Doesn't even want to talk to a silent appointment. But at least you don't have to say it right there in real time. You don't have to say, hey, I would rather you not talk to me. You can tell them over the phone, I would like a silent appointment. So there's a way around that if you're looking for that. Texter writes, what drives me nuts is one of my dental hygienists wants to talk to me while she's working on my teeth. How do you suppose they're doing that on purpose? Do you suppose they're doing that by, you know, because you can't answer? Yeah, right. Okay. That's the best way I can answer you. Thank you. Maybe you don't talk to me right now. Another texter writes, how freaking awkward. I don't know if it would be awkward. I don't need to be talked to in order to get things done. Like I said, I haven't been into a place like that for years. We bought these clippers. My wife buzzes my hair at home with a number two comb. It's fine. I haven't paid for a haircut in I don't know how long. I just don't need one. It's fine. I don't need hair to cut anymore. Besides, all that does is really show you where the hair is not. So this way it's not anywhere because it's so short, nobody can see it. So I don't think it's awkward. I'm just sitting there, relaxing, having a good time. You know, somebody did text yesterday and I didn't get to read it. They said, why is it that when men go in for haircuts, they don't wash their hair? They do it in the salon. I got to tell you, guys, isn't that one of the best experiences? When you go in to get your hair cut and they wash your hair and they get in there too. They give you the scalp massage, right? They put the shampoo in there and they're going to work with their fingers. All that's relaxing. I would pay real money to have somebody like, can you get a scalp massage? I don't want my shoulders rubbed. I don't need that. Besides, last night at the soccer matchup, Mike was taking care of that for me. It was great. I might just hire him to do it. But can I get somebody that would just like do the scalp? Oh, I don't know how big a check I'd write to get the scalp massage, but man, that feels good. And you're right. They should do that for guys. Wash our hair when we're in there. You know? Texter writes, wish I'd get a silent massage appointment, but my massage lady might be offended if I ask. Oh, I'm supposed to get the VIP treatment at a place called Sport Clips. No, I just want the scalp massage, not the haircut. I just want to go somewhere where somebody will massage my head. Does anybody offer that? 775-5559. By the way, to the guy that's sending me text messages of me in a Chicago Cubs bow tie, what are you doing there? You're on KNOX and the Ryan Cunningham Show.
1: Jeez, that's pretty funny.
0: Yeah, well, they are.
1: I don't know. I try to keep my life simple. A lot of times I'll go 12 months without a haircut. So I only got to worry about, and I get my money's worth there. And they're really good. But, you know, these people that don't want to be talked to, they ought to start opening these shops called Cost Cutters with Robots. You could program them, just sit down. Does this look good? Yes.
0: A robot at the salon? That's another one I'll say hell no to.
1: But like I said, this year I went 14 months without getting a haircut. And I walked in there. And one time I walked into that where I go. And when was the last time you had a haircut? And they get on the computer. It's your anniversary. We'll give you 10% off. And I went, get screwed like that. And they say every year we get excited when Joe's coming in for a haircut. It's hilarious. There's this big pile of hair. And this last time, just for a joke, I walked in there with a Ziploc, and they said, what are you doing? And I said, well, there's no such thing with a fly fisherman that's roadkill. And I said, I'm going to tie some flies up with some human hair and give them to my buddies. And
0: what is wrong with you? Don't do that. Come on, man. Don't do that.
1: Why?
0: Because human hair as your
1: Well, fish. You use raccoon hair. You use fox hair and stuff like that. I've even used some of my beard for it, and they've caught fish really good.
0: Oh,
1: and my friends didn't know it, and then they used it, and they said, what was that material you used? And I said, stuff off my beard. Really? And I went, yeah. And it floated really good.
0: Oh, yeah, boy.
1: Serious.
0: All right. Well, hey, thank you for the call. I don't know if I can walk down that road too far with you. You're on KNOX and the Ryan Cunningham Show.
2: Yeah, you know those waxing places where all the cute girls go? I wonder if I could tie up some fly fishing bait with that.
0: The hell are you laughing at?
3: Because that was awesome. That was well said.
4: You're learning so many important things, and I'm so proud of you.
0: I can't.
3: Well, this is the most educational show on radio. That's all there is to it. The things you teach, the wisdom you impart, and the techniques that have been proven on air, just phenomenal.
0: All I wanted to know if I could get, all I wanted to know was where I could get a scalp massage. That's all. I've learned more than I needed to today.
3: Well, scalp massage, that's not euphemistic. Okay, I understand
0: you're back on the air. What do you want? What? Seriously.
2: You know, Mark, I appreciate that you laugh at the things you should laugh at. You ought to give Ryan a little bit of your funny bone. I mean, come on, that was good, Ryan.
3: No, he's the mature adult. I'm the I'm the old man.
0: You're on the air. What can I do for you?
5: Ryan, you shouldn't have used the Mr. Rogers response to Gen Z guy. It should have been, "That's not for you."
6: That's not for you.
0: Okay, I got it. Yep. Text rates, Ryan. You missed the dump button. You're on KNOX. What do you want?
7: So I jumped in the vehicle, and the knowledge that I've learned from my local news talk radio station is that the best way to catch a trout is...
0: No.
3: It's called fly fishing for a reason.
7: You know what, though? If you take some, you take an old, like a skin tag and some pubic hair.
0: I'm okay. Guy's got an election to win. You're on KNOX in the Ryan Cunningham Show.
8: Hi, is that me?
0: Yeah, I'm sorry you had to hear that, but yes, it's you.
8: No comment. Anyways, I'm in the hair and the beauty industry, and I just want to clear the air that a silent appointment, the purpose behind it is actually because most people go in when they get their hair cut, like you said, you like a scalp massage. Some people are there literally because getting your hair cut feels good or massaging the scalp feels good, and they just want a total relaxation appointment. So that's why we offer like a check mark that can say silent appointment, which signals to us that the customer is literally there for rest and relaxation.
0: Oh.
8: And then so it's not about like, I don't want to talk to you. I'm, you know, antisocial or anything like that. It's just, like I said, it lets me as the provider know, like, okay, what are you here for? You know, like, you want to talk? Because there are some people that come in for, we call it talk therapy, which literally it's not that. But we become like, you know, the place they pour all their problems to. But so anyways, that's the reason behind the silent appointments.
0: Okay, so just if I called your spot and I said, I don't want you to do anything but give me a scalp massage for 15 minutes, can I get that? Like, is that something somebody will do?
8: Yes, that's the thing.
0: Where has this been my whole life? Seriously,
8: I don't. I know. No, literally, you come in and that's just, it's scalp therapy. Treatment. It's
0: scalp therapy.
8: Scalp therapy treatment. And we were taught that way back in beauty school. And that was, I went 20 some years ago, and that's a standard that they teach in the beauty schools is scalp therapy. You get in there and you take, it's of course done in a very relaxing, like really relaxing way. Go in, gently buff off or remove the like dead skin cells on the scalp. And then you go in after with some basic like massage cream or, you know, scalp cream, whatever, And then, yeah, do your massage and wash it out, and you are done.
0: Oh.
8: And it is literally a scalp therapy treatment.
0: This sounds so good to me right now. I mean, yes. I can't. I'm relaxed just hearing about it, much less actually having it done. Wow.
8: I know. It's the best part.
0: And by the way, guys that are texting into the radio station right now, stop asking if every woman that calls this radio station is single. You do this all the time, and then they don't call back. Knock it off, okay?
8: Well, son of a gun, I am. No, just kidding.
0: I'm going to start telling them that every woman that calls the radio station is married, all of them, okay? Just because they do this all the time, okay? They do this all the time. Hey, okay, but they did want to know, and I'm going to one quick free plug for the place. Where am I going to get my scalp massage? You called, you tell me. See, now she doesn't even want to give it up. She doesn't want to tell me where she works. Right?
3: So after all that.
0: After all that, right. Yeah. Thanks, guys. You ruined my scalp massage.
8: No.
0: Okay?
8: Okay, I'll give you the place to go. I have not personally had it done.
0: Okay.
8: But Hudson Wellness in Grand Forks, they have a gal, or that's one of the things that they do. So, Hudson. And again, what is really cool about our industry now is that we are focusing more on a lot more men's care, because, I mean, it doesn't matter if you're man or woman, black or white, whatever. Literally, it's body care, right?
0: Okay.
8: And when you do good things for your body, you feel great and you do better in life. So
0: I love this.
8: Yeah, it's not oh my God, that's, you know, boys don't do that kind of stuff. No, real men do, because it's body care.
0: Love it. Thank you for the call. I'm checking this out. I appreciate the input. I appreciate you calling. Yes. Thank you.
8: Check out Hudson Wellness for a scalp massage therapy.
0: I will do that. Thank you. And guys, I thank her for dealing with you freaking people that are texting as well. I've got about 30 seconds. You go ahead and take them. You've been on hold for a while. I apologize. Go ahead.
9: Hello, is this me?
0: Yes.
9: Yes. General Custer had the same relaxed massage at the Little Bighorn Parlor back in the day. That was from a Grand Forks County Commissioner to ask me to send that in.
0: Because he's banned now?
9: Scalp therapy.
0: Yeah.
9: Scalp therapy.
0: Yeah. I think.
9: You won't know which commissioner.
0: I thank you for the call. I don't think that was the scalp therapy that our young lady was referring to a moment ago. I don't think they practiced that at the Battle of the Little Bighorn. Or Greasy Grass, you know, to refer to it the other way. Okay? All right. This has been educational. Mark Ewens is on next. I'm going to go get my scalp massage.
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13: News. I'm Mike Dubusky. Closing arguments are set to begin next week in the Lindsey Clancy murder trial. The defense rested today. They'd been arguing Clancy was suffering from postpartum psychosis when she killed her three children in 2023. A new order from the Chief Justice of the Supreme Court, John Roberts, has allowed construction on the White House ballroom to continue. ABC's Stephen Portnoy has more.
14: The Chief Justice of the United States putting a stay in place, preventing a preliminary injunction that would have taken effect today from going into effect. It means that construction on the ballroom can continue, and not just the security-related portions, but all of the project.
13: After living in California for several years, Prince Harry and Meghan Markle are moving back to the UK. The family plans to live in a private, non-royal residence near London, according to The Telegraph. It comes after we learned Harry and others will have to pay $13 million to the Daily Mail newspaper after losing an invasion of privacy case. This is ABC News. After the death last weekend of actress Hayden Panettiere, there's been a renewed focus on a decision made a decade ago by beauty company Neutrogena. ABC's Andrea Fujihi has the latest.
15: Neutrogena is addressing days of backlash over how it treated Hayden Panettiere. Earlier this year, Panettiere said the skincare giant didn't re-sign her as a spokesperson in 2016 after she spoke openly about her postpartum depression. Now, in a statement, the company says, "We made her feel unsupported during a very difficult time. This is not what Neutrogena stands for." The brand says it's now making a significant investment to expand access to postpartum care.
13: Investigators, including the DEA, are trying to determine how Panettiere died. A new Gallup poll finds a historically low number of Americans, about 13%, admit to drinking too much, while overall alcohol consumption has now fallen to its lowest level in nearly nine decades. Mike Dubusky, ABC News.
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16: Today, mostly sunny with a seasonal high of 83. Your full KNOX five-day forecast follows the news. Good afternoon. Here are your latest stories. The Faith and Conviction Coalition is organizing a protest against flock cameras in the Fargo-Moorhead area and surrounding communities. The protest is scheduled to happen today. The D-Flock FM Metro Fired Up Friday takeover will go on from 4:30 to 5:30 p.m. This protest will happen a week after a protest in Fargo turned violent over political differences. The East Grand Forks City Council has approved promoting Paul Hansen to be the city's permanent fire chief. Hansen was an assistant chief for 6 years and has been serving as the interim chief since June. He'll receive a yearly salary of roughly $104,000 a year. A Pennsylvania trucker is accused of causing a crash that killed a motorcyclist in northern Minnesota. The collision happened yesterday on Highway 371 near Walker. Minnesota State Patrol authorities say the semi was heading south on Highway 371 when the driver made a quick maneuver on the right shoulder towards the motorcycle. This look at news is brought to you by Botzer Garage. 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I'm Jake Judd. 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
3: Our next update from the KNOX Newsroom and Jake Judd will come at 3:30. 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Coming up on 3:04, it is time now for the KNOX Wayland's Moving and Storage 5-Day Forecast. We got a gorgeous day out there for the start of the street fair. Partly cloudy skies right now, or mostly sunny, depending on how you want to look at it. 83 was the expected high with northwest winds to 15. Mostly clear skies down to 53 tonight. Light north winds, mostly sunny, 78 behind a front on Saturday. Sunday increasing clouds, 81. Monday some late day storms in 86. Tuesday dry, 83. Currently 84 degrees with a northwest wind at 15. 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For household, office, and commercial moving or storage needs, call Wayland's today at 775-5557. Well, good afternoon. I'm not quite sure how to follow up on that last couple of minutes of the Ryan Cunningham extraordinaire program. I guess the question as we get started.

sometimes it's about the only time that folks might actually see one another. So what's your favorite item at the street fair? Let's talk a little bit about that as we get started on this Friday edition of a KNOX afternoon. Mark Ewens, glad to be a part of your day.

0: 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A lot of different ways to get it. There's an app for that as you go through the course of your day to be with us. I'm seeing that picture that Ryan was talking about with the bow tie and the big Cubs fan logos on either side of an oversized Cubs fan tie. That's I think that's actually pretty. I think somebody should get that for Ryan. Anyway, the street fair. You know, are you a regular attendee? Is that something that you're just? There are a lot of different things that go on, of course, in our world. Something that you attend on a regular basis. I'm just curious at 775-5559 something. And maybe you get it to the point where you meet up with folks as well. It's kind of a destination, little old Grand Forks, and just a time of things that, that make your day happy. I've been down there several times over the years. I believe actually have done one or two live shots, from that area during the street fair. It's always fun to get to meet the folks that, support KNOX Radio and the Layton family. So it's always been good to meet folks and chat with them and the weather typically. And it's going to be a pretty decent weekend. Still very much summery weather holding on, and it should be dry. And I say should be because obviously nothing in weather is 100%, especially as I look at the radar. The international border is acting as a barrier. There's some pretty big thunderstorms just across the border in Canada, so hopefully they'll stay up there. So the street fair, are you a regular attendee? What's your story about the best item or most fun you've had at the street fair? 775-5559, just curious as what it is that you've done or that you've bought. Or the maybe there's a food, there's a vendor that shows up on a regular basis that you like. I know there's lots of different foods types as well. And, of course, the weather should behave itself for pretty much all the activities this weekend. Any rain chances are extraordinarily low. I didn't put anything in the forecast because I'm pretty sure we're going to stay dry over the course of the next couple of days. 775-5559, the way you reach out to the program. Yeah, I simply do not know how to follow up the last couple of minutes of the Ryan Cunningham Experience. It's just, it's always entertaining to walk in the booth and be a part of the program the last couple of minutes and just go, oh boy, how do you make that? And some of you are still chuckling as well. I also want to talk a little bit about the whole, you know, we've had some discussions about alcoholism of late, just been some stories on the news about it. And I want to talk about a Esquire interview with Brad Pitt. But the street fair, let's talk a little bit about that at 775-5559. You're on with Mark. Go ahead, please.
1: Yeah, I did like that Custer joke. Well, you know, if it was meant to cut me down,
0: oh, no.
1: You're nobody unless you're on a bathroom wall, you know that. That my boss told me that.
0: Wow.
1: So I kind of like to, I get a little bit of the food and then I get out of there. You know, sometimes I run into somebody, but it's fun for a while, but I'm not a big crowd food, or I mean, person, but, you know, like at concerts and stuff like
0: right,
1: that.
0: Right. So outdoor activities like that where, and it gets a little crowded on some of the streets during the peak of it, and the weather's going to be a little on the warm side, not horrible, but I know a lot of people aren't necessarily crowd fans, but I know a lot of people that actually thrive on the kind of, you know, shoulder to shoulder.
1: It's kind of hot. It's kind of hot out there, but there's a nice breeze.
0: Yeah.
1: Something like that.
0: Yeah.
1: I might check it out.
0: You should.

0: Good. I mean, even, you know, and always the vendors would say, please come, you know, patronize us and purchase something. But even if you just walk up and down and talk to people, you just never know the friends you might make.
1: Oh, yeah.
0: And I know that's what you're all about. You're all about meeting people and making friends.
1: Yep.
0: All right.
1: For sure.
0: No? All right, bye. Bye. Yeah, appreciate the call. So the street fair, talking a little bit about that as we get started. Excuse me, on this KNOX Friday edition of an afternoon show. Glad to be with you. The weather is going to be absolutely gorgeous. There are, looks like, a few sprinkles that have popped up, of course, east of Manvel. Come on, really? Yeah, put dry weather in the forecast. It's going to be like attracting bugs to the light. So street fair going on this weekend. What's your story? 775-5559. Perhaps you're one of those, you know, the best item you bought, the most fun that you've had. And you know, good, bad, or indifferent as far as the weather, I know a lot of people do tend to show up. It's just, I mean, boy. Following up on the Ryan Cunningham experience is always entertaining. So, no, Ryan hooked me with this gal. Is she hot? I'll tell you what, that last 15 minutes was just wild. Mark Ewens with you on this KNOX afternoon, a Friday edition. Where do we go from that? We talk about the street fair is where we go. 775-5559. A lot of different things to talk about as we go through the course of the day today. Yeah, it is the economy, stupid. We talked a little bit about that yesterday. There's some things I like to get into as well. Something called climate hushing. It's an interesting thing that I've run across, and I know exactly what that is. I've experienced it in my world. And I want to talk a little bit about the dark side of the free market economy, because yes, there is. But I also want to talk a little bit about recovery as well, and talk about something, an article with Brad Pitt, and some things he said that were rather controversial. But as we get started on this KNOX afternoon, street fair, are you a regular attendee, and what's your favorite thing to get? 775-5559, you're on with Mark. Go ahead, please.
2: Well, happy Friday, Grandpa Weather. How goes it?
0: You know what? It is an outstanding day. I left the house still standing, although my two grandsons were doing what grandkids do, fight each other. And so, Granny, you got them. But I'll tell you what, she is queen of the roost. If they think they're going to get away with anything, she's a Navy brat. She's tough as steel. They'll be well behaved.
2: I bet Grandma just has to give them the look, and then they're like, okay, let's simmer down there.
0: Oh yeah, she's a good woman, a good granny. So what's up? What's up in your world today?
2: Well, you know, I might go outside and cut the grass, and then I might mow the lawn if I still got a little gumption after that. But anyways, I was kind of thinking, you know, that girl, that hairstylist, we should set her up with Alex Carminati. How cute would that be? I mean, that would just make a good sitcom. You got a guy from New York, comes to the Midwest. He's a newsman. Right, falls in love with a Midwest hairstylist. I mean, a Hallmark movie, right?
0: You know what? You're actually on to something. I mean, the hell with the street fair. You've got a plot going here. No, seriously. The street fair is a big thing. Let's not. But, I mean, that's a great side plot. Holy moly. Yeah, girl meets New York mafia kid. You know, we got to spice it up just a little bit. He's here on an assumed name because, you know, the family is looking for him. So he came to Grand Forks, North Dakota to kind of hide out until the heat drove off. They, of course, they're very different worlds because he's Italian. She's Irish, you know, and that won't get along very well. And, all of a sudden, yeah, it blossoms into a love story that would make any Hallmark person blush.
2: You know, I think we're on to something. We're going to have to patent this, Mark. Do a little writing. Do a little screenplay. Boom. We're millionaires. We're millionaires, Mark.
0: Jeez. And maybe we should start a film production company. I guess that would be the name thing. What do you call a film production company out here on the flat prairie? I mean, you have to come up with that, too. You got to have your marketing first, man.
2: I think you might be the idea guy with the title. But as far as street fairs go, I don't think I've ever been to the Grand Forks street fair. I've been to the Fargo street fair, like, twice, I think, when I was a kid. And one thing I remember from there, I don't know if Grand Forks Street Fair has this, but they always had these really nice lemonade carts.
0: Mm-hmm.
2: And, boy, just that fresh lemonade. I don't know how hot it's going to be tomorrow, but especially if it's a hot day, you go to a fresh lemonade cart, you sip your lemonade, you look at all the vendors, talk to people. It really is a cool time.
0: It is. And, you know, the 11th annual street fair is what it says, August 21st and 22nd. So that's today and tomorrow. And it's going on. Started earlier, you know, and it's going to go through the course of the evening. So you've got things going on. Yeah. So come on. Chalk the Alley for Arts of the Vets. There's a Children's Museum, UND photo opportunity. Yeah, there's lots of fun stuff to do. So come on into town. Spend a little time here tomorrow. Farmer's Market from 9 to 1. Now, you know, do you want to go to a farmer's market since you live in the country? I don't know, but you might as well.
2: Probably not. I won't be able to make it in. It does sound fun, but boy, I'm out here too far in the sticks, like 3 hours away, and I got a little bit of a schedule, but I sure hope people do have a good time, but you know, before the snow flies.
0: So. Okay. Thanks for the call. We've gone from Hallmark movie to snow flying. Geez, I don't know. 775-5559, talking a little bit about the street fair as we get started on this KNOX afternoon, Friday edition. Have you been? What's your story? Maybe you've had a lot of fun. Yeah, there's a lot of stuff going on right now. The Children's Museum, UND photo opportunity and yard games. There's a lot of things. The Riley Green ticket giveaway. There's story time, live music, face painting. That's always fun. 775-5559. You're with Mark. Go ahead, please.
3: Mark, it's your favorite New Yorker. I'm driving home here, and I hear my name come up in conversation about some hairstylist. Oh, my goodness gracious. What's going on now?
0: Well, we think, you know, that the hairstylist that called at the end of Ryan's show, you know, that it is a Hallmark movie made for TV. I mean, it's just a perfect set.
3: Oh, really?
0: You know, Mafia Kid has to come to the Flat Plains to get away from troubles, and so takes an assumed name as a media guy, which is his side job, obviously. And he meets a local gal from the plains, and of course, immediately they you know, butt heads because there's this totally different era of the you know, the New York versus the small city plains type stuff. But over time, they develop this relationship, and it becomes a Hallmark movie romance.
3: Well, look, Mark, here's the problem. I'm not mafia, but if you keep talking, you'll be sleeping with the fishes. That's how I'll put it for you. But it's something where, no, I am not mafia, not at all. Just because I talk like a New Yorker, because I am a New Yorker, because I'm from Long Island, and you think I'm Italian, but I'm not, doesn't mean I'm mafia. I'm not at all. But it's something where, you know, Gen Z guy comes up with all these creative ideas and proposals and all these lovely fantasies. We'll see what happens, but I give Gen Z guy credit for coming up with the idea. He is a pretty creative guy.
0: Oh, yeah. Let's not encourage him too much, because he'll likely call back with some other stuff that we won't be able to handle live. But no, he definitely has, let's say, ideas. Yeah, that's a good way to put it.
3: Yes. But no, trust me, Mark, I'm not doing this as a side gig. I get paid the bucks that I get paid to work for KNOX. There's no full-time mafia involved in me, trust me.
0: Oh, yeah. No. I know that. You know that. We all know it. It's the best kept. I mean, it's the truth. Yeah.
3: Yeah, of course it is.
0: Well, thanks for calling in, Alex. I appreciate it.
3: You got it. Have a good weekend.
0: You as well. 775-5559. You're with Mark. Go ahead, please.
1: Yeah, you know, Christmas, you know, Hallmark is really big around Christmas time. He better get on the stick. Yeah.
0: Oh, man. And Ufta Films. I mean, I don't know. Is there an Ufta Films company?
1: That's a great idea.
0: I mean, if there's not a company with the name Ufta Films, they really need to kind of, you know, put that together. Holy moly.
1: Hmm. Yeah, if they do a few videos and they fall in love and they have a Christmas wedding, that'd be great.
0: I'm telling you.
1: And then there's a blizzard comes in and you call a blizzard during his wedding. That would be
0: a crisis. All right, bye. Bye. 775-5559. You're on with Mark. Go ahead, please.
4: Is this KNOX radio?
0: Most days it is.
4: My name's Guido. I'm Alex's uncle. I've been kind of looking for him. Can you give me a location on him? It would behoove you to do so.
0: I think the last I saw him, he was on the corner of Bourbon Street and Conti down in the French Quarter. So just head on down to New Orleans. You'll find him there.
4: All right. Thank you very much.
0: All right. You're welcome. I can see how this is going to go. Alex says he's not mafia, but I bet he pays the neighborhood kid to start his car for him every morning. Oh, wait until winter. I'm sure if Alex, if you haven't got an auto start, you might want to look into those unless, I don't know. I don't know what the coldest weather that Alex has been in. Maybe he's been in 30, 40 below. Who knows? He might be a little tougher than we think. Street fair, that's a topic of conversation overarching as we get started on this KNOX afternoon, talking a little bit about, have you been to it? What's your favorite memory? Is it a place where maybe you come every year and get to reintroduce yourself to some friends? This is the kind of thing where people get together and kind of renew old friendships. And what's the most fun you've had? What's the story of the Grand Fork Street Fair? I'd love to hear that at 775-5559. Yeah, UFTA Films. And I was looking, too. I do just a real, real quick Google search for what that's worth, and I trust Google like I trust my own forecast. But there is no major widely recognized commercial film production company named UFTA Films. So maybe we should copyright that. That'd be something like that. Yeah, interesting. Of course, maybe the term UFTA might be copyrighted. Need to think about that. Holy moly, I never thought about that. Mark Ewan's with you. There's actually something called the UFTA Show, which I didn't know about, but that would be interesting too. So the street fair, topic of conversation just a little bit. Are you a regular attendee, something that you do on a regular basis, and do you come every year? And maybe you're a vendor, and maybe you've got a great story about that too, people and friends that you've made, regular customers. Mark Ewan's on this KNOX afternoon. Street fair, weather, and several other topics of conversation on a Friday as we move forward. Just getting started. Be with you all through the 6 o'clock hour on the Blowtorch of the North.
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0: Oh boy, the the chat room is cooking it up. Somebody's going to write a little script tonight. He's not too tired. Alex and the hairstylist girl and have an ending too. Oh boy, Alex, I'll tell you what. Once the chat room folks get their mind to do something, you just never know what's going to come of it. Okay, well, hang on. It's going to get to be a bumpy ride. Mark Ewens with you on this KNOX afternoon, a Friday edition. Happy to be with you. Street fair getting going on right now in downtown Grand Forks today and tomorrow, I do believe. And I'm just curious if you have been to the street fair, if you're a regular attendee, and if so, is it the kind of a social thing where you get together and meet folks on an annual basis? 775-5559. You're with Mark. Go ahead, please.
1: Yeah, that's me in the chat. I think I have a whole story thought up. But obviously, you can't read my chat.
0: No, I knew it was you. Yeah, no, I'm keeping it close to the vest here.
1: You got to admit, that's a pretty good name.
0: It is.
1: You got to respect that.
0: That's awesome.
1: Thank you, Mark.
0: I appreciate the call. Good Lord. We got some really talented people. If we ever wanted to make a movie about just about anything, we could do like a Monty Python-esque type of movie about Grand Forks and the surrounding area and just, boof. I don't know. It'll be entertaining. Can't do it. So Mark Ewens with you on this KNOX afternoon, starting off asking the street fair, are you a regular attendee? Have you come down to it? Is it something that you look forward to? And you meet friends and family over and over again, becomes kind of a focal point. Lots of stuff going on. And I know the farmer's market, one of the key big things, there's a lot of stuff going on. The, Chalk the Alley for Vets, the Children's Museum, there's live music. The Dolly Parton's Imagination Library, obviously face painting, balloon twisting, glitter tattoos for the kids, all manner of stuff. So if you're a regular attendee, I'd like to hear from you at 775-5559. And maybe a story or two, maybe folks that you tend to meet on a regular basis. Of course, the Alex and the love story of the gal from the Midwest is going to dominate everything. A text to 775-5559. Has Alex ever been to Hicksville, New York on Long Island? Ironic name for a city there. For those who haven't been to Long Island, it's way out in the east, and it's actually a lot larger than you think. I think Long Island is known for the really expensive homes. But there's a whole community and a literal Long Island out east of New York. So, yeah, I don't know. One of these days we'll have to ask Alex if he's been to Hicksville, New York. It's a curiosity. So street fair, talking a little bit about that, talking that up as well, because it's one of the focal points, kind of a summer, annual event that goes on. And to some degree, kind of marks we're getting on to the end, towards the end of the summer season. I mean, here we are, the 21st of August. The street fair going on, weather's behaving itself, should behave itself as well. Although I'm looking at the radar and there is a thunderstorm that popped up. Let's see here, take a look at the update. Just to the north of Langdon, the way that it's headed, it should stay north of Grand Forks, but always carry an umbrella with you when you go out during the summer, just in case, and have a backup plan to seek a place to shelter just if you get lightning. So, but I think the street fair is going to be dry this year. So street fair, curious if you're a regular attendee, you got a story about it, 775-5559. Maybe it's a place you meet people on a regular basis. So that's kind of the background question we'll ask as we go through our time together. I've got some other things to talk about as well as we get forward on this KNOX afternoon. Coming up on the bottom of the hour, I believe Jake Judd's got an update for us coming up right around the corner. We'll do that. And as we get into the second half of the first hour of a KNOX afternoon, I wanted to talk about a recent Esquire magazine interview with Brad Pitt, who's been sober for quite a few years, decided to get off the wagon. And it brings the famous question about, can an alcoholic really become a controlled drinker? Something near and dear to my heart. We'll talk about that next. But it is 3:30. KNOX Newsroom is now.
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3: Today, mostly sunny with a seasonal high of 83. Your full KNOX 5-day forecast.
0: podcast follows the news. Good afternoon. Here are your latest stories. Only three people will be running for three open seats on the East Grand Forks School Board this year. Incumbents Josh Perkowitz and Amanda Helwiger are running for second terms, while Gwen Euland is running to replace Lindsay King. The school district is also proposing three budget referendums that they are asking voters to approve in November. Voters are being asked to approve an operations levy of $600,000 a year for 10 years, $26 million for deferred maintenance projects, and $10 million for New Heights Elementary School to host the district's preschool program. President Trump is nominating Phil Axe to fill District Court Judge Dan Traynor's vacancy. Traynor was confirmed to the 8th Circuit Court of Appeals in July to replace Judge Ralph Erickson, who retired. Axe served as Solicitor General for the North Dakota Attorney General's office since 2023. Sanford Health is planning to open the Sanford North Mandan Walk-In Clinic on September 1st. The plan is to provide a more convenient option for non-emergency care in the area. Sanford is adding exam rooms, new provider offices, and nurse stations to the North Mandan Clinic. 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
3: Our next update from Jake Judd in the KNOX Newsroom will come at 4:02. 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Mostly sunny, seasonal 83 with northwest winds to 15. Looking into the overnight, mostly clear skies down to 53 for a low, light north winds. Mostly sunny and a high of 78. Sunday increasing clouds and 81. A late day storm on Monday and 86. Tuesday dry, 83 degrees. I mean, really nice summer weather continues. Weather throughout the hour, my forecast. 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For household, office, and commercial moving or storage needs, call Wayland's today at 775-5557. 83 degrees outside the KNOX studios with bright, bright sunshine and a couple of storms right along the Canadian border, one about halfway between Langdon and the border, moving kind of east, a little south, headed towards perhaps north of Grafton. But we should stay dry through the evening for races, for street fairs, for whatever activities you've got going on this evening. Be a great night. As we get into the second half of the first hour of a KNOX afternoon, I'd like to talk about, and I only bring this up because Brad Pitt has such name recognition and his challenges with drugs and alcohol were very widely discussed over the years. And the fact that he had gone into recovery and has done quite well for some time and decided that, you know what, he can drink responsibly now. It kind of sends a bad signal for a lot of people who might be struggling with it. And I'd like to talk about the implications of what happens when a star of that caliber comes out and says, yeah, I'm an alcoholic, but I can drink responsibly, as we get into the second half of the first hour of a KNOX afternoon. Mark Ewens, good to be with you.
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0: Welcome back to a KNOX afternoon. Mark Ewens with you on this lovely Friday, the 21st of August. 775-5559. You're with Mark. Go ahead, please.
1: That must be me again.
0: That would be you again. What's up?
1: You know, this thing with Brad Pitt. And I've known quite a few of them that tried and failed on a deal like this. You know, the School of Hard Knocks.
0: Mm-hmm.
1: You know, back and forth. But do you think they're betting on Polly Market already?
0: Might be.
1: That just popped into my head, and I was going like, all this Polly Market, you know, betting on what Trump's going to do and mm-hmm. what this guy's going to do and everything like that.
0: Yeah.
1: It's going to be to see how it plays out.
0: I think it sends a bad message to people personally, because if you got somebody that's struggling and they'll look at like a Brad Pitt who's got a lot of pull and he's done a lot of great things, you know, film wise and some other stuff. And to me, it's just, does it send a bad message? I guess that's the question.
1: Yeah. It's just like your engine light coming on, on your car kind of, but you know, the guy's really, really talented. Some of the movies that he's been in and stuff, and he's been in all different kinds of movies, you know?
0: Yeah.
1: But, and, you know, he's had marriage troubles and stuff, and I didn't really follow it. A lot of that stuff's in those tabloid things.
0: Yeah.
1: And do you think that's a reason that he broke up with that, you know, he had all those kids and stuff like that. They adopted. What was her name?
0: Not Tamara.
1: That actress?
0: I know who you're talking about.
1: But I didn't, you know, I wondered if there were drugs involved in it. Maybe the kids drove them nuts and drove them to drink or something.
0: Who knows? All right.
1: All right, bye.
0: Thanks. 775-5559. You're with Mark. Go ahead, please.
2: Hey, Mark. Say you're talking about the mafia and hitman in Grand Forks. We do have a real mafia family in the area. They grew up in Grafton. The brother still lives in Grafton. Another brother lives in Grand Forks. And the hitman brother lives in Denver, Colorado, and who is a real mafia hitman. In fact, there's a warrant out for his arrest in North Dakota. Every Sunday, there's a three-hour TV show on the True Crime Network on how to hire a hitman. That's all I got. Thanks.
0: Okie dokie. Yeah, the other thing Brad Pitt did that he's really famous for in my world is he went in and did more for the New Orleans people after Katrina than the city government ever did. He went in and built, 100, 120, I forget the number, homes to replace the ones that were lost, mostly in the lower Ninth Ward, which still is for the most part an absolute disaster after Katrina. So Brad Pitt's got quite the name footprint. For him to say that, you know, hey, look, I'm an alcoholic, but I can go out and drink responsibly. What kind of message does that send? I'm just curious if you've got an opinion. 775-5559. You're with Mark. Go ahead, please.
3: Now, stranger things have happened, but I'm not so sure I'd be able to take a North Dakota mafia boss very seriously. Like, how would that interaction go? Oh, I'm gonna break your ankles, don't you know? Oh, you better be careful. I'll call my cousin Olaf, and he'll take you to the cleaners, bud.
0: Cousin Olaf.
3: I don't know, Mark.
0: Oli, come on. You know, or Sven. Well, that'd be Swedish, I guess, but I don't know.
3: Well, you know, one of them probably has the last name Ski, and that's only because they can't spell toboggan. So,
0: ooh,
3: have a good one.
0: Wow. Thanks for the call, I think. Good Lord. Okay. Well, you know what? It is a Friday. Things tend to get a little weird sometimes on Fridays. So talking about Brad Pitt, he made a big deal about his recovery and from alcohol abuse. And then recently he just did an equally large piece in Esquire magazine saying, you know what? I've been sober for 10, 12 years. It's not a big deal. I can go back out and drink again responsibly, even though he's an admitted alcoholic and has been in recovery programs. Does that send a bad message, do you think? 775-5559. Because someone with that star power, I think, really influences people who are kind of on the line. And if you've got a recovery story, and we can talk about that as well. But yeah, Brad Pitt founded the Make It Right Foundation in 2007 to build 109 affordable green homes in New Orleans' lower Ninth Ward after Hurricane Katrina. Yeah. Although apparently it did face some controversy and class action lawsuits due to rotting wood, toxic mold, and structural failures leading to an ongoing legal battle. Yeah, when you build a house in the swamp, you got to build it right. And I think they probably threw them up a little too quick. Oh, well, street fair, that's kind of floating around the background. Are you a street fair attendee? Just curious at 775-5559. But Brad Pitt's announcement that, you know, he has a bit of star power. And I remember when he made quite a big deal about going into recovery and, you know, him coming back out and saying it's okay, you can drink again. Does it have a response? Oh, and by the way, I forgot to mention this. Alex did text the studio and say, yes, he grew up 15 minutes from Hicksville, been there many times, another suburb, and Billy Joel is from Hicksville. So there you go. So for the texter that wanted to know if Alex has been to Hicksville, yep, he's been there, grew up 15 minutes from it. So there you go. That's interesting. There is so much about New York that I don't know because I've only been as far as D.C., never made it the rest of the way to get up to New York. 775-5559, Mark Ewens with you on this KNOX afternoon. Curious if you're going to go to the street fair today and tomorrow and if you've got a story about it. Maybe it's an event that you go to on a regular basis. You make friends and you meet back up every year. And maybe a favorite vendor you want to talk about or a favorite experience that's happened. People that you've met and have developed long-term friendships. 775-5559. It's kind of a local hub thing. And I know that it's quite popular. I know lots of people go to it on a regular basis. And it's, I don't know, it's kind of the highlight in some ways of the summer season. Not that like the races aren't or that there's a lot of other things that are going on. In the grand cities, the fair, there's a lot of stuff that goes on that can be considered the highlight. But it just seems to me that that's one of those things that, you know what? It also kind of signals we're getting on to the end of the summer season. 775-5559, an accident by 17th and Columbia. Traffic is backed up. Oh, of course, 3:44 in the afternoon, and somebody decided they wanted to block 17th and Columbia. So keep that in mind if you're coming down or heading north on Columbia. And 17th, the last time I checked, is still closed. It looks like it's getting ready to be opened where they've been doing that construction all summer long. But accident by 17th and Columbia. So if you're on Columbia, be advised you might want to be thinking about a long way around. 775-5559, Mark Ewens with you on this KNOX afternoon. Just curious if you're a street fair attendee. And maybe you've got a story about it. I'm also checking out because these thunderstorms, you know, I want to make sure that it doesn't get down here and bother us through the evening hours. So I'm checking out the Weather Bureau radar forecast, and it looks like those storms are forecast to dissipate and move more east of the Grand City. So if you're going to be out going to the street fair, races, whatever the case may be this evening, looks like the weather's going to behave itself. So street fair stories, looking for those as we get into a KNOX afternoon. And also, for those of you who maybe have been following the story about Brad Pitt, and, you know, he's with his star power, he made a big deal about his getting on the wagon and hanging up drinking. Now he's making an equally big story about getting off the wagon, says he now drinks what he calls in a more restrained manner, and acknowledges that he had become overconfident a couple of times and realizes that drinking large quantities is not good for him. Well, you know, in 2017, he basically went into recovery and described himself as an alcoholic, as someone who drinks too much, and apparently it participated in some recovery programs as well and maintained sobriety for quite a few years. But here we are now. We're talking 8 years later. And in an interview with Dax Shepard, he describes himself as having been essentially at rock bottom and needing to reboot. And in that case, he's basically gone back out drinking. Do you know someone who would be influenced by somebody of that caliber like a Brad Pitt? To me, no. He's just another human being. He's another guy. I got sober for Mark, not for anybody else. So, but do you know somebody that maybe is influenced by people of his caliber? And how are Brad Pitt going back out and saying, hey, you can drink again? That's a problem. What do you say? 775-5559. You're with Mark. Go ahead, please.
4: Hi, Mark. I was going to tell you a story that came to mind about something like this, maybe.
0: Mm-hmm.
4: there's a person I know. He's a very, very nice person. And never known, well, everybody around him never known him to be like a drunkard or in drugs or anything. Mm-hmm. Well, anyway, sad to say, you know, his wife and him were splitting up and it got pretty ugly. And he went out with his friends and had a few and went home and she called the police on him and they threw him in there and the judge ordered him to go through drug rehab, alcohol, all this, and claiming that he was an alcoholic. That's what she claimed, you know, that at home that he was doing that. And everybody that knew him is pretty well known. That a lot of people know him. He was never like that, and yet he was told to do this. Now, the only reason I bring that up is because I did see something once that they even talked about Angelina Jolie was the wife,
0: mm-hmm.
4: that they were going through some pretty bad stuff together. Who said, she said, they said, you know, that he was abusive and that, you know, it was alcohol involved. And I just kind of wonder, you know, you never know what goes on behind closed doors, really, unless you get to know them. And his friend, which a good friend of his, that they've started many weeks together, he made a statement and said, I've never really known Brad to be in this situation or that he needed to be. And I think you know who that is. That's that big famous, I can't think of his name now. I can see him. He's married to Amal, George Clooney.
0: George Clooney, yeah, they were big friends for a long time, right, yeah. Right.
4: He made a statement, and his wife was standing right there, and they'd known him, and she said, he's a very sweet man. But that's all they would say, because, you know, it was going through all this stuff.
0: Yeah.
4: But I'm just saying, you never know, you know, you never know what goes really the truth, you know?
0: Mm-hmm. No, exactly. No, yep. Okay. Appreciate the call. Yeah, it's the question is merely about the influence because a lot of people see somebody like that. And if you're on the fence and you're thinking, well, you know, a big high powered name like Brad Pitt comes out and says, you know what? I can go ahead. I'm an alcoholic, but I can do controlled drinking. That can influence people who are walking on the edge. And, you know, can an alcoholic really become a controlled drinker? Not this one. I can only speak for me. Nope. No way in God's green earth. The only thing I can do is accidentally, you know, is to stay sober one day at a time. I mean, it's a fascinating question, no doubt about it. But the medical and the addiction evidence is considerably more nuanced than the headlines about Pitt suggest. So I'm just curious if you've known somebody who perhaps has struggled and maybe got themselves on the sobriety bus for a while, and then you get a Brad Pitt type of situation pops up, and hey, well, look, if Brad Pitt, who's admittedly a drunk, he can go back to drinking. I can too. If you've ever run across that, 775-5559, or if you've been influenced by somebody like that, because it does happen. And it's kind of sad when someone with that star power makes those kind of claims and drags somebody down with them. Mark Ewens with you on this Friday edition of a KNOX afternoon. Yep. Few thunderstorms up there in the far northern valley. Taking a quick peek at the radar. One particular storm. Langdon kind of taking a beeline right now for Grafton. Going to keep an eye on it because the forecast right now is for the storms to pass north of us. We do obviously have the street fair going on, and that's the floating question here as we go through the course of the afternoon together. If you're a street fair attendee on a regular basis, and maybe it's become like so many things, a communal activity that you get together and you look forward to meeting people at on an annual basis. So what's your story about the best item or most fun you've had at the Grand Forks Street Fair as well? That's the floating question as we go through a KNOX afternoon. Mark Ewens, happy to be with you. Top of the hour, not too far away. We've got a few other things we'll talk about as well as we get into the deeper into the problem. I'd like to talk about the dark side of the free market economy. There's a couple of things there that caught my eye in some conversation. And it really is the economy stupid. Couple of different things. And something I'd never heard about this, and even though I've been in the weather business for a couple of 24 hours, the term climate hushing. We'll talk about that. It's rather interesting, but it has to do with the green market and big money. So a couple of different things. Your calls, your texts, your questions are welcome at 775-5559 as we go through the course of our day together. The big question of the day, the downtown street fair going on today and tomorrow. And are you a regular attendee? And is it something that you kind of look forward to and you meet folks on a regular basis, something that occurs part of your day? Alley of Love, Pillsbury Park, the town square, lots of things going on downtown. Let's see, we're coming up on 4 o'clock in the afternoon. So music by Jack Bryan right now going on the town square. So there's a lot of things going on today at the Grand Forks Street Fair going on today and tomorrow from 9 a.m. to 6 p.m. tomorrow and until 8 p.m. tonight.
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0: Welcome back to a KNOX afternoon, Friday, August the 21st. Mark Ewens. Talking a little bit about the street fair going on today through 8 p.m. and then Saturday 9 to 6 p.m. Lots of stuff going on. Farmers market. We got all live music going on right now as well. So if you're a regular attendee, if this is kind of the highlight or one of the highlights of your summer, you come to Grand Forks, maybe something that you do on a regular basis. And you know what? You got a story about people that you meet as well. Like to hear from you. 775-5559. You're with Mark. Go ahead.
1: I find it interesting that that's Brad Pitt's attitude towards alcohol now. Because if you look back at him and Angelina's relationship, when they first came out, they were like Hollywood star couple, right? And they ended up, they owned a winery together. They owned, I believe, a production company and other things together. They had a lot of businesses together. They ended up having, what, 8 kids together, some adopted, some biological, etc. They were in movies together. They, just a lot of things. Right. And if you look at interviews with Angelina and a lot of the things that have happened, a lot of the altercations that happened, one of the most famous ones was on a plane. Where he basically stuck her head in a stranglehold and all the rest of that stuff. That was all because of alcohol. And she basically told him the marriage is over if you don't get the help. He lost custody of his kids in their divorce and was told that the only way he can see his kids is through random drug and alcohol testing and then supervised visits.
2: Right.
1: And his kids really don't have anything to do with him, and neither does Angelina anymore. And his acting has also suffered. He doesn't get the parts that he used to.
2: Right.
1: And all the rest of this stuff. And so
0: 30 seconds.
1: After everything you've lost.
0: Yep.
1: Now you just want to bring alcohol, the demon that caused you to lose everything, back into your life.
0: Yeah. It's crazy. It's crazy. So, right. I appreciate the call. We're bumping up against the top of the hour. I guess the question is, does it affect people? Does it influence people? Because there are obviously people walking the fence. Well, if Brad Pitt can drink, so can I. It does happen. ABC News right around the corner. Second hour of a KNOX afternoon to follow right there.
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4: ABC News, I'm Mike Dabosky. Iran's foreign ministry says the Trump administration's threat to impose new sanctions on the country is a crime against humanity. ABC News White House correspondent Karen Travers.
5: The Iranians certainly seem to be indicating that they think that these sanctions or some economic punishment are coming. They're saying that these could be oppressive and that military strength alone does not ensure the survival of a regime in a country, that if they're having difficulty with their economy, they're going to be in trouble.
4: The Justice Department today said it's agreed to a $400 million settlement with TikTok. In 2024, the Department of Justice sued that social media company for allegedly violating the Children's Online Privacy Act of 1998, claiming that TikTok had stored, collected, and processed data from child users without the consent of their parents. And the defense team for Lindsay Clancy has rested today. She's facing murder charges in the deaths of her children. This is ABC News. Walmart now says it wants to give customers some relief from high prices. The retailer now says it's putting its $2.9 billion tariff refund towards lowering prices on its items. A Houston area woman has received her first and maybe her last package delivery via drone.
6: When Lindsay Austin of Richmond, Texas, heard the buzz of a drone in her backyard, she excitedly ran outside to document her very first Amazon Prime Air delivery. The video, posted initially to TikTok, shows the result. The drone, with its smiling Amazon logo clearly in view, drops Lindsay's package right into her swimming pool. The incident came the day after the retailer announced plans to expand Amazon Prime Air to 500 cities by the end of the year. Jim Ryan, ABC News.
4: And investigators in Ohio are working to determine the cause of a massive fire that destroyed Friendship Baptist Church in Cleveland. Mike Dabosky, ABC News.
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7: Today, mostly sunny with a seasonal high of 83. Your full KNOX five-day forecast follows the news. Good afternoon. Here are your latest stories. A former office manager who worked for two Crookston rental companies is facing 16 felony theft counts for stealing more than $250,000 in rent and deposit money. 53-year-old Kathy LeJesse of Grand Forks was responsible for collecting rent as well as for deposits and bank statements. Prosecutors say she stopped paying her own rent on a Crookston home. She stole cash rent and security deposits from other tenants, and there were unexplained cash deposits that went to her personal account. Health officials say an outbreak that caused 23 Minnesotans to suffer from foodborne infections linked to locally grown alfalfa sprouts. Two other people have been hospitalized during the E. coli and salmonella outbreak. The Minnesota Department of Health is urging people to toss out any sprouts sold under the Everything Sprouts and Calco brands. Country music star Riley Green will perform on Saturday at 7 o'clock at the Ralph Engelstad Arena. Green's performance will be part of his Cowboy as It Gets tour, and it is sold out. This look at news is brought to you by Grand Cities Monument. 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I'm Jake Judd, KNOX News.
8: 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Good afternoon. Coming up on 4:04, it is time now for the KNOX Wayland's Moving and Storage 5-Day Forecast. Mostly sunny, 83 is the expected high with northwest winds to 15. Mostly clear tonight, 53 for a low, light north winds. On Saturday, mainly sunny and a high of 78. Increasing clouds and 81 for Sunday. Some late day storms and 86 Monday. Dry 83 for Tuesday. It really is pretty nice summer weather. Weather throughout the hour, my forecast, severe weather information first, all brought to you by Wayland's Moving and Storage, helping you take the stress out of your moving and storage needs since 1917. For household, office, and commercial moving or storage needs, call Wayland's today at 775-5557. 83 degrees now outside the KNOX studios. I do want to mention the Weather Service did put a severe thunderstorm warning out for northeastern Marshall, southwestern Roseau County, a long ways away from us just a few minutes ago. And that warning is in effect until 5 p.m. A severe thunderstorm was located over Greenbush, about 20 miles southwest of Roseau, moving southeast at 35. So that particular thunderstorm is not headed in a direction that will affect the Grand Cities as all. Although I am watching one little thunder shower that is up to the northwest of us. Let's see, where are we now? Watch that thunderstorm as it's just to the east of Langdon, kind of headed for Grafton, but I think the street fair is going to be fine. 775-5559. Somebody asking who's on the Saturday show. I think it's Aaron, I do believe, is the Saturday show. So, not 100% on that, but that would be.

model, planned obsolescence, if you make a product that never wears out, once you sell out to as many people as you're going to sell out to, then your business is pretty much done. But if you continue to generate a need for your product to be renewed periodically, well, then you've got a business. You know? And to me, that's the dark side of the free market economy. And I want to talk about something that's really a teeny little aspect of it. It's something we do. I will admit it's a bit of an anal thing, but I'll tell you what, it saves us money in the long run. And it's these tiny little things that make money. What am I talking about? Well, we'll get into that next on this second hour of a KNOX afternoon, a Friday edition. 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

1310 AM 1033 1079 KNOX FM, KNOXradio.com. There's an app for that. So no matter where you travel, even with the summer season coming to a close, a lot of folks take fall vacations. Take us with you. So no matter where you go, you can have us and keep up to date with what's going on in the local area. So the dark side of the free market economy is what I called it, basically planned obsolescence. Now, you know, I don't talk about this very much because, well, but it's the simple little things sometimes that drive me crazy. And I want to get your opinion and some comment as well at 775-5559. Let me give you a really simple example. And this truly is a simple example, but I think it kind of is as endemic as to the whole process. So let's say you've got one, you know, a lot of people go buy different lotions and such. Very simple. They come in a pump bottle filled at your, you know, your local hand or foot lotion. And it often stops drawing that lotion out while there's still a modest amount in the bottom of the container. So basically most people just throw that little bit away and buy a new bottle altogether. Nope. Not us. I will actually rip the bottle apart, cut it in half. I will scoop out the remainder of the lotion. I told you, this is real one of those kind of a sidebar deals. And I will refill another container so that we can use as much. So, for example, and I use one today that, you know, a 21-ounce bottle of Gold Bond Therapeutic Foot Cream. I'm not advertising for it. I'm just saying it is something that we use that actually does a really good job for my wife with her diabetic neuropathy in her feet. The Gold Bond Medicated Therapeutic Foot Cream really does kind of help her quite a bit. And so it's something we go with on a regular basis. So if there's 4 ounces of a 21-ounce bottle left, you know, that's roughly $7. If the bottle costs $7, excuse me, that's about $1.33. Now, that's a real small monetary amount, roughly 19% of the total cost. But the whole idea of this is this planned obsolescence. If you can make something last beyond its particular designed life term, then you can actually save money. And it's the little things, because we have become such a throwaway economy. And I'm a staunch believer that a lot of people get themselves, we've been there, done that, that a lot of people get themselves into trouble because they don't know how to economize something that our parents and our grandparents did. The World War II generation and the generation of those who came to this country, nothing went to waste. They stretched everything to the extreme limit. And I remember that growing up in the House of Swede. Well, that was my dad's nickname, Swede, because he was from Iowa and he was of Swedish descent. Be that as it may, sidebar there, that we were taught how to use everything to the fullest so that you saved money. That was drilled into our heads. I think perhaps a lot of our generation didn't necessarily catch up on that. And so the question is, where do you economize? What do you do to make the most out of whatever particular product that you've got? The idea, because I know that I call it the dark side of the free market economy, the planned obsolescence. And I understand businesses have to do this because you sell a product that never wears out. Well, then they're going to have a hard time filling the market. So what's your example of economizing? I'd like to hear from you at 775-5559. I know this is really kind of an odd little example, but I'll tell you what. It adds up over the years, the money that we have saved, and I'm just using this one bottle of foot cream.

0: cream as an example, when you do that across a whole spectrum of products, it gets to be real money you're talking about over time. 775-5559, a texter says, my hubby always wants to throw away the end of the toothpaste container when there's still toothpaste left. I can't stand it. My wife is the queen at squeezing out every single last drop of a toothpaste container. I'm telling you, it sounds really kind of goofy, but when you start tallying up the amount of money that you save by not having to buy renewable products like that and literally getting every inch out of a product, it's pretty amazing. It starts to pack up. 775-5559, a texter says, my dad always said, if you watch the penny, in the dollars will take care of themselves. Yeah, I've heard that expression too. And that's what we do. You simply watch the pennies. And my wife is really, really good at economizing and being able to find deals and bargains. And that's how she was raised. I was raised the same way, but I guess I got a little loose, as it was, in my spending at one time. Of course, I attribute that to all the vodka I bought. But, you know, I have come back on board as well. And so I was just thinking about it today as I was literally cutting a bottle of Gold Bond Therapeutic Foot Cream in half so I could scoop out the remaining and put it back into the new bottle, because there's so much space at the top, too. So what's your story of economizing? That's what I want to talk about at 775-5559. A texter says, I wash out my Ziploc bags. So do we. We have a whole lot, as long as it's serviceable, as long as the Ziploc functionality is still there and the bag doesn't leak. When I worked overnights and I would take lunch with me to the office, There's some Ziploc bags that I used for many, many months at a time before they wore out and had to be tossed. But what's your sense of economizing? And with the economy the way it is right now, it's becoming more and more of an issue of being able to squeeze literally every penny out of your budget. So your thoughts and your comments at 775-5559. Let's see. A texter says, could save even more if you didn't buy it. Well, that's true. You know, if you can get by without a product, and, you know, Madison Avenue, that used to be the term that was used to talk about the marketers, the madmen. Remember that? That was HBO special many years ago, or a series, The Mad Men. But yeah, Madison Avenue was really good at getting people to buy things that you don't necessarily need. And they still are. They still are. So you're right, Texter. If you don't need something, don't buy it. It's really pretty simple. 775-5559. I have a Flex Fuel Focus. I just put in 11 gallons for $24. And for all the people that say you don't get the mileage, you keep putting in that $100 bill and I'll keep paying $24. You know, I had a Suburban that was a Flex Fuel vehicle, and I did experiment for a while with the Flex Fuel. Basically, it came out even for, of course, the Suburban's a much larger vehicle than your Focus. But for what I saved at the front end, I basically kind of, it came out even. So from my standpoint, and in the wintertime, the Flex Fuel and that Suburban didn't necessarily like each other. But I know what you're saying, Texter. There's a lot of times where it did save me on the front end to put, for that Suburban, to put Flex Fuel in it, because it was really good. Now, I don't know if that is still the process that a lot of people, how many Flex Fuel vehicles are still out there, because that seemed to kind of run its course just a little bit, but maybe not. So talking a little bit about the dark side of the free market economy, planned obsolescence, and what do you do to economize? Just a simple question at 775-5559. What do you do to make the most of something last? And I used a rather inane example of literally cutting a bottle of hand lotion in half to scrape out the roughly 20% that's left at the bottom and put it back into another bottle so that we can continue to use it to get all our money's worth. Yeah, it's crazy. I know it sounds crazy, but when people start talking about, you know, their budget being stretched, the simple question is, how are you living? Are you economizing? Are you shopping? Are you using coupons? Kind of an old thing that's gone out of style. Remember coupons? They used to be quite a deal. And a lot of businesses, a lot of companies, a lot of corporations, you know, will, if you sign up, they'll give you a little break. Investigate that. 775-5559. You're with Mark. Go ahead, please.
1: You know, nobody seems to understand economics anymore.
0: Mm-hmm.
1: And if you go on the internet and Google up IM Pencil, and that's about a 6-page printed page of by a pencil telling you what it takes to make a pencil. And then you'll understand how things work and how these socialists that they're pushing stuff now will absolutely never work. It's the cheapest thing I've ever seen for a quick education. And it's just everywhere as far as, no, it doesn't matter what you're dealing with. IM Pencil story is the same for everything.
0: Huh, I see it right here. I'll have to read it. No, I've never heard of this. Thank you very much.
1: Well, you probably end up reading it after you read it online, or you'll read it on the air.
0: Yeah. No, that's this. Thank you for this. I appreciate that.
1: Yeah, good luck with it.
0: All right. Have a good evening. Thank you for the call. That's interesting. Yeah. Yeah, I'll have to look at that later. 775-5559, you're with Mark. Go ahead, please.
2: Hey, Mark, I got two things. I had a bunch of food and candy sitting around my house for close to a year. I put it all in a bag and took it to the Grand Forks Mission and left it on a table outside. It was gone within 15 minutes. So that's all. I get rid of all the extras and everything. And the second point is, I was driving by the Laris Center on Tuesday night and seen hundreds of cars and trucks filling up the parking lot. So I asked a couple good-looking gals what was happening. They said it was a concert from down south called the Red Clay Strays Rock Show or something. Do you know anything about that?
0: Red Clay Strays? I've not heard of them, but that doesn't mean a whole lot because I don't, with everything else going on in my world, I don't necessarily pay a whole lot of attention to that. But I see them. I quick looked them up here online. So, no, didn't hear about them. Interesting.
2: Yeah, there was hundreds of cars and trucks parked there, and I guess it was sold out. And there was a couple gals walking in into the show. So I just drove by and asked them, and they were two good-looking gals in shorts and so forth. And I said, what's going on? They said it was a concert. So, well, I guess I missed the concert. So maybe somebody can call in and tell us what the Red Clay Strays concert was all about.
0: All right.
2: Thanks, Mark.
0: Mobile, Alabama. Huh. I'll have to ask my cousin's husband down in New Orleans if he's familiar with the Red Clay Strays, an American country rock band formed in Mobile. Well, there you go. Okay. But we're talking about economy, not necessarily rock concerts or country concerts. What are your economizing tips? 775-5559. Just curious. Let's see here. How do you go from a Suburban to a Honda? Well, for the very reason that once all the kids were out of the house and it was like, why am I driving this Suburban around town when, you know, I really don't need it anymore? And I'll tell you what, the Honda Pilot, you would be amazed at how much stuff we've gotten in that car. We hauled a whole bunch of, oh, I don't know how many, hundreds of pounds, 1,000 pounds. I mean, we pretty much maxed the limit out on the Honda. We took, dishes that were the kids down in Salt Lake City, packed up the back of the car and drove it to Salt Lake City. I mean, the car drove like a champ. Yeah, it was a little weighted in the ass end. You could tell it was a bit heavy in the back, but I'll tell you what, the mileage wasn't affected very much, even going through the mountains. It was impressive. So, yeah, but the Suburban, it's like after a while, it's like, why am I paying as much as I was for fuel when I cut my fuel usage in half? It's a legit question. 775-5559. Weather. Mr. Weather, this isn't about economizing, but cutting back. I used to drink 24 12-ounce cans of beer, but now I cut back to 12 24-ounce cans of beer. You know, that is true alcoholic thinking. I like it. 775-5559, that could be a man card violation. Well, you know what? I'll tell you what. It might well be a man card violation, but at my age, I really could give a rat's. 775-5559. My flex fuel gets 30 miles to the gallon. That's pretty good. Now, highway in town, I guess that's the main question. because I did notice the drop off, you know, that Suburban I had, the flex fuel Suburban in town, if I was using regular fuel and I didn't, you know, drive it with a heavy foot, I could get 16 miles to the gallon in town, 12 to 16, depending on the time of year, because obviously weather has a lot to do with it. The flex fuel, it would drop about 15%, 20% maybe. So I did keep track of it for a while. So it really, it net wise, for me anyway, it didn't come out to be a big gain or a big loss. So I just went back to the regular fuel, because I have a friend of mine that's a mechanic, and he said, you got to be careful because some of the bigger engines like are in Suburbans, even though they're designed to run flex fuel, in the long run, it can be hard on them. So I don't know. I know that it also is good for cleaning a lot of stuff out. I've been told about that, that the flex fuel is good for, the ethanol is good for cleaning a lot of things out, but it's also good for drying out things. That's what I was told, that some of the fuel lines that are still rubberized can decay earlier. Economy, talking about economy here in this hour of a can of Wex afternoon. I gave the rather inane example of cutting a hand lotion bottle in half to scoop out the little bit at the bottom and fill up another bottle to save probably a buck and, you know, change, so that we extend, you know, roughly 19% total cost of what the product is was left in the bottle. Well, it might sound like nothing, but I'll tell you what, the old prospect of saving pennies here, saving pennies there, pretty soon you've got a couple of bucks in your pocket. So what's your story about economizing? Give me a shout. Give me a text at 775-5559. Quick check of the radar here before I hit the next segue, because there is a pretty decent little thunderstorm that is kind of headed right towards Grafton right now. The current trajectory should take it just north of the Grand Cities. I know that a lot of folks out in the street fair, so we'll watch this as this thunderstorm approaches the area and hopefully misses Grand Cities. Mark Ewens, economy, talking about that, and I mean economizing at home. What's your story? Let's continue the conversation next.
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0: to a KNOX afternoon, Friday edition. I hope y'all are having a good afternoon. Talking about economizing, what's your tips in today's world where making pennies stretch to the maximum end up saving dollars over time? Or is economy something that you don't necessarily think of? We talk a lot about the economy, obviously, on this station on a regular basis, but how often do we actually talk about the little tips and tricks of the trade to save things? For example, Xcel Energy offers a fuel saver system that's designed to basically occasionally cut back on your AC a little bit. And if you're willing to spend a little time with perhaps the temperature getting a little warmer than you might want it to be in your house. And I know a lot of folks, boy, we don't have somebody else controlling my air conditioner. That's the third rail of politics there. That's the dark side. Well, if it saves me money in the long run, you know, I'm okay with that. But there's a lot of different ways of saving money, even if it includes chopping up a bottle of lotion to go ahead and get as much out of it as possible. So economizing tips, 775-5559. Just curious what you do to save a little money. Maybe it's driving the speed limit. You know, I mean, the things that you can do to go ahead and save money, would love to hear from you at 775-5559. On this KNOX afternoon, Mark Ewens, glad to be with you on a beautiful day. Downtown street fair going on, keeping an eye on a couple of thunderstorms that are approaching the Grafton area. They should pass to the north of us, but I'll watch them here over the next hour and a half and let you know what's coming our way. So economizing. What's the Saturday show? I don't know what's coming up on the Saturday show. I know Dr. Noah Chalaya, he of the Heart Institute of North Dakota, is in on the first half hour. I believe it's going to be Aaron who's going to be with you tomorrow. 775-5559. I can't read that one on air text, or I know exactly what you're doing, but that's quite all right. But the whole idea is economizing. I've got it. But you know what, texter, you're not 100% wrong, so I'll just leave it at that. Oh, my, that's fun. You're the smartest radio audience, and sometimes the smartest has a little ass to the end of it. Mark Ewens on this KNOX Friday. Good to be a part of your day. Street fair going on. I hope you can get out and participate in all the fun that's going on downtown right now through 8 o'clock, I do believe, before it closes tonight. Then tomorrow morning, 9 a.m. through 6 p.m. from 9 to 1, the Farmers Market. Of course, that is always a popular event, but there's all manner of interactive community mural arts for the vets, chalk the alley arts for the vets, you know, anything that does with the vets, I'm all about. Children's Museum, story time with the GF Library, and a lot of live music going on through the course of the day and the evening. So get on downtown and enjoy the street fair going on today and into tomorrow. Coming up on the bottom of the hour here, we'll get an update from the KNOX newsroom. Jake Judd standing by to bring us an update. And we'll be keeping an eye on a thunderstorm that has looked like it's about to get to Grafton. And there is a severe thunderstorm warning, according to the National Weather Service, well away from us over northeastern Marshall and southwestern Roseau counties until 5 p.m. Some strong storms up that way. It is 4:30. The KNOX Newsroom right now.
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2: Today, mostly sunny with a seasonal high of 83. Your full KNOX five-day forecast follows the news. Good afternoon. Here are your latest stories. The Faith and Conviction Coalition is organizing a protest against Flock cameras in the Fargo-Moorhead area and surrounding communities. The protest is scheduled to happen today. The D-Flock FM Metro Fired Up Friday takeover will go on from 4:30 to 5:30 p.m. This protest will happen a week after a protest in Fargo turned violent over political differences. The East Grand Forks City Council has approved promoting Paul Hansen to be the city's permanent fire chief. Hansen was an assistant chief for 6 years and has been serving as the interim chief since June. He'll receive a yearly salary of roughly $104,000 a year. A Pennsylvania trucker is accused of causing a crash that killed a motorcyclist in northern Minnesota. The collision happened yesterday on Highway 371 near Walker. Minnesota State Patrol authorities say the semi was heading south on Highway 371 when the driver made a quick maneuver on the right shoulder towards the motorcycle. This Look at News is brought to you by Botzer Garage. 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I'm Jake Judd. 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
0: Our next update from the KNOX Newsroom in Jake Judd comes at 5:02. News, the top, the bottom, and when it breaks on News Radio 1310, KNOX. And at 32 minutes past the hour of 4 o'clock, it is time for the KNOX Wayland's Moving and Storage 5-day forecast. Mostly sunny skies, seasonal 83 with northwest winds to 15. Mostly clear skies tonight, 53 for a low, light north winds. Mostly sunny and a high of 78, increasing clouds and 81 on Sunday. Late day storms and 86 Monday. Tuesday dry, 83 degrees, so some really nice summer weather going on. Weather throughout the hour, my forecast, severe weather information first. 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For household, office, and commercial moving or storage needs, call Wayland's today at 775-5557. 83 degrees outside the KNOX studios right now, taking a peek at the radar. There is a thunderstorm that appears to be weakening as it's approaching the Grafton area. Right now, that looks like it should pass north of the Grand Cities. Keep watching that as this comes through. And the severe thunderstorm warning that was in effect for Roseau, Marshall counties has expired. That storm has weakened greatly over the last little bit. So economizing, talking a little bit about that. And, of course, the downtown street fair going on. 775-5559, you're with Mark. Go ahead, please.
3: Yeah, Mark, we're talking about how our economy is doing and what we're doing to maybe save money or better our financial situation.
0: Yep.
3: Well, for me, aside from working like an ugly stripper, there's a cool program. Have you heard of like apps and cards like OnePay and Chime?
0: Yep. I've heard a lot of those different things. Do they work as well as they're advertised?
3: So I'm a OnePay guy, and you get the card, right? And I don't have, they offer a credit card version of it, but I bought the credit builder card, right? Not bought it. I ordered it. They just send it right to you. You don't have to pay for anything. And you take money from your account, you put it on that card, right? And you go and buy like normal, but it acts like a credit card, right?
0: Okay.
3: Where it builds your credit and you get points, rewards, and cash back at certain establishments. You know, I really enjoy it. Sometimes it'll round up certain purchases. And then, you know, it'll throw it in a little separate savings for you.
0: Mm-hmm.
3: And also your rewards go in there. So you build up a little couple extra bucks pretty quickly. I quite enjoy it.
0: Okay. I mean, it's like that one of the advertisers that's on the national news, this thing called Upside, for example, where you get the best bet for gasoline and convenience items. So it's something like that. I mean, it's kind of it's targeted to what you purchase, or is it general use?
3: It's general use, but there are, you know, there's like certain rewards you can get,
0: right,
3: if you use it for a longer amount of time. And it's really the OnePay one I use is a credit builder card, right?
0: Okay.
3: Because I don't do debt. I've gotten one loan in my life, and it was for my pickup. And that thing is almost paid off, and I'm about to pay it off in half the time. And it seems like every time you drop a bunch of money on the principal,
0: mm-hmm,
3: the credit goes down.
0: Yeah.
3: And I've done that quite often.
0: Yep.
3: You know, and then you refinance, and then that drops it.
0: Mm-hmm.
3: So I like this card because I've gotten to build my credit score up an extra like 30 points in the span of a couple of months. And I think that's quite nice for just using like that card and swiping it on normal purchases like you would. So,
0: Okay. Well, thank you for that. I appreciate the call as always. So yeah, it's interesting. I talk about this because we live the dream. We lived on credit. I should say more me than my wife. She's always been the one who's been monetarily more fiscal than I. And finally, after retirement and, you know, in part taking this job, but mainly because it's like we really realize we didn't want to leave ourselves saddled with debt. So we're not 100% debt free, but we are so far close to it. It's kind of silly, but it comes from economizing. It comes from if you don't have the money for it, then you either buy something less expensive or you figure out a way around it. Even if it is something as inane as scooping the hand lotion out of a bottle to put into a new one to save money. You know, what's your economizing techniques? That's what I want to talk about as we continue on this, the second half of the second hour of a KNOX afternoon. Mark Ewens, how do you save money? What's your story of economizing? Let's do that.
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1: Mark Ewens is a former weatherman. There's a 20% chance of him being wrong with a chance of right. Locally, higher amounts of right are possible.
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0: Welcome back to a KNOX afternoon. Mark Ewens, happy to be with you on this 21st of August. Nice summer's day as summer starts winding down. We'll talk a little bit, too, about are you a late summer vacation traveler? We've got a lot of people that will take their vacations right ahead of the start of the school year. So if you're one of those, I'd like to hear from you, too, at 775-5559. Economizing, though, talking about some of the simple things you can do to save a little money. And in an environment when we have a lot of discussions about the economy, there's probably things that you don't necessarily think about. Some silly, some kind of inane, some like, So what's your saving money tips? 775-5559. A texter says, eat lunch at work. Don't go out. Very simple. I would always bring my lunch to work, usually a sandwich and a mug of coffee with me, of course, a thermos of coffee. But and there was a snack bar. And sometimes when the sugar hungry's got a little too much, if I didn't throw a candy bar in the paper bag, then I'd go, you know, pay a buck for a candy bar at work. But for the most part, yeah. Always brought dinner with me. That was something very good. So absolutely right. 775-5559. I pour the backwash from my current beer into my next beer. Talk about savings. Hey, look, if it rings your bells and you save money, go for it. So we're talking about economizing in this hour of a KNOX afternoon. Things that you do to save a little money. Because obviously the economy is, not necessarily as great as it could be, better than it has been, worse than it might be. But it all comes to economy. Do you make an effort to economize? 775-5559. You're with Mark. Go ahead, please.
1: Did you live the life of eating bologna sandwiches? And if you did, where'd you put on it?
0: Brunswaga. You familiar with Brunswaga? Or I think there's another name for it. It's that that meat patty that comes in a roll. That's another one. Live that life.
1: Is that like liver?
0: Yeah, liverwurst. Liverwurst or Brunswaga. There's a couple of variants. Yeah, yeah.
1: Remember that song?
0: Oh, yeah.
1: Don't eat the liverwurst. I you know what I like, though?
0: What?
1: I used to go to Whitey's, and they had liver pate. Uh-huh. I wouldn't eat liver and everything, and I'd get about six hard rolls, some butter, and then I'd put some kind of salad dressing on it.
0: Okay.
1: And I'd go over there and eat a plate of those. They looked at me like I was funny, and they said, you know, and I just can't. It was kind of a snack type thing.
0: Sure.
1: They just brought me a plate, and I cut those really good Charlie's Bakery. That might have been before your time.
0: Yeah, I've heard of it.
1: They're hard rolls and stuff like that.
0: Sure.
1: So, but I never really liked the liverwurst. Is that what it is?
0: Yeah, it's an acquired taste. I think it's a little different. The Brunswaga is what I ate, and that was very good. There's another name for it that I can't remember at the moment, so my wife will probably tell me.
1: But I love mustard and horseradish.
0: And horseradish, yeah, exactly.
1: Full strength, the stuff. You pull it out of the ground, wash it, grind it, and throw it in a jar.
0: There you go. You're living the life.
1: Also, too, what's that prime rib?
0: Yeah.
1: I may put it on there like peanut butter, and people could not see how I could eat it. My eyes are, I'm sweating. My eyes are watering up, and I'm just loving it.
0: All right. If you can save money with it, that's all I'm talking about. I appreciate the call. 775-5559. You're with Mark. Go ahead.
2: Hey, Mark. Good Friday to you.
0: Thank you. And you as well.
2: Thank you. I was going to comment on the spending money thing, but Joe brought up liver pate that they used to serve. I had that at Whitey's too, but I believe that's goose liver for the most part, isn't it?
0: I know there's a couple of different livers that go into that, but yeah, goose liver.
2: Okay.
0: Mm-hmm.
2: All right. That's what I remember. I may be all wet on that, but anyway.
0: Okay.
2: You know, you talk about spending money and saving money and stuff, and when you said, well, how do you save money? I'm just thinking in my head, don't spend money. But the thing that a lot of people fall into, and I did, when I was younger.
0: Yeah.
2: Well, it's only $10. It's only $20.
0: Sure.
2: You know, go out. You're in a good mood with the guys. Yeah, I'll buy this round. And then, you know, nobody buys a round. But I'll buy the next round. Mm-hmm. It's always $10, $20, $30. Mm-hmm. But when you get to the $200, $300, $400 things, then you kind of balk a little bit. But then if you go back and review some of the statements or think of the money you spend, yep, you probably spent three times that much doing 10, 20, 30 at a time.
0: Mm-hmm. Yeah.
2: And it's very easy to do.
0: Yep.
2: You fall into that trap. You're just kidding yourself. Well, it's only $10.
0: Yeah. So that's...
2: And you quit doing that. Mm-hmm. I mean, that's... You can really start saving bunches of money. It takes a little while, but I mean, if you're not... I use the term, you know, a flood starts with a single drop of rain. You got to start somewhere. And it's not that hard once you get into the habit of doing it. And you start seeing that money pile up.
0: Mm-hmm.
2: That's, you know, that in itself is a huge reward.
0: Exactly. Yeah. Yeah.
2: Thanks, Mark.
0: Thanks for the call. No, it's a little bit at a time. 775-5559. Thanks for hanging. You're with Mark. Go ahead.
3: Yeah, a couple of quick things. Joe was talking about horseradish, the spicy stuff you put on prime rib. That's delicious.
0: It is.
3: Decent. Oh, God, it's good. I love it. And then Decent Dave is 100% right. As a young guy, it is kind of staggering when you do the math and you're like, okay, I went to the gas station, I got a Red Bull. Oh, then I went to Dairy Queen after work. Well, then I went to Walmart after work, got some steaks, and it's like you spent $40. And if you do around that range every day, you'll easily spend $500-$600 a month on just BS that you don't need to be buying. I mean, yeah, enjoy yourself, treat yourself, but I mean, if you want stuff, buy stuff in bulk so you don't go to the gas station every day, you know?
0: Yeah.
3: Yeah, that can be kind of a plague on the wallet. And then as far as sandwiches go, my mom, when she was a younger broad back in the day, working on the farm, she would go to the Kmart, and back in the day, Kmart had a deli, right?
0: Right.
3: You probably remember. I don't remember because I'm a young buck. I'm 2002 baby. So she said she remembered these sandwiches that had bologna, they had salami, they had ham, the banana peppers, tomatoes, and mustard.
0: Mm-hmm.
3: And a couple of years ago, she was just, you know, I'm craving one of those sandwiches. So she looked up the recipe online, and she found out how to make them at home because there was a recipe she found online, and she said it's exactly like the sandwich that she used to get at Kmart back in the day. She'd buy about five or six of them at the deli and bring them with her in the field, and she made them, and boy, that's a delicious sandwich. Those simple old 80s recipes, really, they just shine through to this day.
0: If it's got carbs, if it's got a little fat and a little bit of protein, especially if you're working on a farm, you know, or doing manual labor, that's all you need.
3: Yeah, you got to keep yourself fueled up, and you got to save money while doing it because, boy, it's fun spending money, but it ain't fun making it, Mark.
0: No, I know. I wish I had a really rich uncle let me a lot of money, so no, appreciate the call. Yeah, I didn't, but no. So, and we talk a lot about economizing. We talk a lot about the economy, but actually only spending what money you have, I know, and I understand the counter arguments if things weren't so expensive, but when you actually... And how many people actually budget? If you've ever sat down, and for those who have never done this, you'll probably be surprised. You think you're a good economical individual, but if just for 1 month keep track of literally every penny you spend, you might be surprised to find things that you buy that you really just don't need. It's just a force of habit. 775-5559. Let's see, take an empty water bottle with you through the airport, fill it up in the fountains after going through security. A bottle of water at the airport costs an arm and a leg. Yeah, because you can't literally, yeah, you have to take an empty bottle with you, but you can't take anything with fluid. Didn't think about that. 775-5559, drip dry oil can. Okay, we're talking about saving money. Liverwurst on toast and dill pickle, the best lunch ever. That's the one thing I was trying to remember what it was. Braunschweiger. That was the meat that I ate a lot of back in the day when we were trying, you know, well, kind of living on a budget before things got a little sideways in my life. But Braunschweiger, a smoked liver sausage made from pork liver, pork meat, and spices. It was really good. Named after Braunschweig, Germany. And the North American style is rich and creamy versus the German style, which, well, it'll put a fight up. 775-5559. Liverwurst with Swiss cheese and onion is the best sandwich ever. I do like liverwurst as well. Swiss cheese is also a favorite, and onion, so I'm going to have to try that. 775-5559. A texter has an interesting question. I often wonder how much silicone caulking compound in tubes is wasted. Oh, yeah. Like I say, just my simple experiment that made me think about this topic of conversation for today. Cutting open a bottle of Gold Bond therapeutic foot cream and digging out the remainder that was below the limit of the suction of the pump. When I did the calculations, it was roughly 19%, and it came out to like $1.33 out of a 21-ounce bottle. So it was pretty incredible how much we're throwing away. And so getting into the habit, those simple things, I know it sounds stupid, it sounds silly for some folks, but you want to save money, you can find out every single day how you're wasting things. And that's why I'm asking the question, 775-5559. What do you do to economize? A texter says, I used to love liverwurst until I gave a piece of it to my dog and she spit it out. That was the end of the liverwurst. Well, you know what? Whatever makes your day, but I'm very happy with it. A texter says, can you still buy those bologna chubs? I want to smoke one and slice it up for sandwiches with tomato and Duke's mayo. I don't know. I will be perfectly honest with you, texter. I'm not 100% sure. You use the term a bologna chub. I'm not exactly sure. You might be using a term I'm not familiar with. I mean, because unless you're talking about the cylindrical, the deli style, if that's what a chub is, then maybe that's what I'm thinking of, but I've not heard that term. Yeah, I'm pretty sure you can still find chubs. Probably, what's the meat place right over there on 28th and Washington? I can see the sign. I can't think of it, but there's, that sells all kinds of meat. That's driving me crazy. Old age is a wonderful thing. Mark Ewan's with you on this CanOX afternoon. I've got a segue I need to take. I'll do this right quick. 775-5559. You're on with Mark. Go ahead.
3: Tell that texter to check either Hugo's or L&M Meats for a bologna chub. I assume one of the two would have it.
0: L&M. I couldn't think of L&M to save my my hiney butt. So thank you.
3: Yeah, for sure.
0: All right, appreciate it. Yeah. Yeah. And Hugo's, you're right. Hugo's is another one. They've got a fantastic deli back there. So yeah, you want to get a chub? That's what it is. The tube. Okay. I'll tell you what. The terminology, something I used to use. Yeah. The big tube of bologna. All right. Yep. So check that out, texter. Check that out. Mark Ewan's on this, KNOX afternoon, a Friday edition, talking about food and also economizing. We'll wrap that conversation up next.
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12: 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And remember, he can be wrong with little or no advance warning. 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
0: 775-5559. 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
14: Hey, thanks, Mark. So you talk about eating and saving money. Did you see that article about the Big Lake, Minnesota guy was accused of killing and eating his mother? He was found not guilty.
0: What the hell? We're talking about economizing. Not a geez. All right. Thank you very not. Ah, good Lord. We're not doing cannibalism on the show. Sorry. That would be another station. ABC News is coming up right around the corner, the third hour of a KNOX afternoon. Then after that, I'm watching that thunderstorm. It looks like it will pass north of it, but going to keep an eye on it. So I think the races are going to be fine, and I think the street fair is going to be fine as well. As we get into the third hour, speaking of weather, I've not heard of this, and I've been in the weather business for quite a long time. But something that crossed my feed, it's called climate hushing. And I'll tell you what it's about, because it's actually rather interesting and it has a lot to do with the economy. I learn something new every day. And I've got some folks that sometimes send me some news stories that are like, holy moly. 775-5559. How many people buy packs of shredded cheese? I started buying it in bulk and shredding it myself, saved tons of money. That's what we've been talking about in the last hour, is saving money. And Texter, that's an excellent point. We do the same thing. I'll buy a block of Parmesan, for example, and grate it myself, and it does save money. Let's see. Hi there. We reuse Ziploc bags, rinse them out, let them dry, reuse them. Also, I cut open the toothpaste tubes and lotion, get the largest out of them too. Yep, you're wise to get the last bit of the lotion out. Yeah, so saving it. There's lots of different ways to save money. Top of the hour right around the corner, ABC News, the third hour of a KNOX afternoon. We'll talk about something climate hushing. It's rather interesting, but it's political.
15: 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Translated on K239BG in Grand Forks and K277DN in Grand Forks.
16: ABC News, I'm Mike Dubusky. Sources tell ABC the military is considering renaming an aircraft carrier in honor of President Trump. The vessel is currently under construction and had already been named after a prominent black service member from World War II.
17: It would be named after Doris Miller, who was a cook aboard the USS West Virginia. And he received the Navy Cross, which was the highest medal you could get, the highest award in the military, below the Medal of Honor for significant heroism and bravery while serving.
16: The Chief Justice of the Supreme Court has allowed the president's White House ballroom project to continue as the court considers a number of legal challenges to the project. And 14 people are now dead in Ukraine after a massive Russian airstrike on a shopping mall there. Ukrainian President Volodymyr Zelensky called the strike absolutely cynical and despicable and said Russia had been targeting first responders as well. This is ABC News. The manhunt continues in Massachusetts for a 58-year-old woman wanted in connection with her police officer husband's death. ABC's Aaron Katursky has details.
18: An urgent search outside Boston for Karen Solomon, a therapist who advocated for police officers, now a suspect in the death of her police officer husband. Kurt Solomon was a patrolman with the Worcester Police Department for 31 years before his fellow officers found him dead Tuesday morning after responding to a 911 call from the couple's home. Now investigators are racing to determine what happened inside that house and sources say whether there had been prior instances of domestic violence.
16: Right now, Karen Solomon is not charged with any crime. NASA says the Artemis II crew will receive the Congressional Space Medal of Honor next week. The four-person crew, including three NASA astronauts and one from the Canadian Space Agency, completed a 10-day mission around the moon back in April, breaking the distance for the furthest humans have ever traveled in space. Mike Dubusky, ABC News.
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19: Today, mostly sunny with a seasonal high of 83 or full. KNOX 5-day forecast follows the news. Good afternoon. Here are your latest stories. Only three people will be running for three open seats on the East Grand Forks School Board this year. Incumbents Josh Perkowitz and Amanda Helwager are running for second terms, while Gwen Euland is running to replace Lindsay King. The school district is also proposing three budget referendums that they are asking voters to approve in November. Voters are being asked to approve an operations levy of $600,000 a year for 10 years, $26 million for deferred maintenance projects, and $10 million for New Heights Elementary School to host the district's preschool program. President Trump is nominating Phil Axe to fill District Court Judge Dan Traynor's vacancy. Traynor was confirmed to the 8th Circuit Court of Appeals in July to replace Judge Ralph Erickson, who retired. Axe served as Solicitor General for the North Dakota Attorney General's office since 2023. Sanford Health is planning to open the Sanford North Mandan Walk-In Clinic on September 1st. The plan is to provide a more convenient option for non-emergency care in the area. Sanford is adding exam rooms, new provider offices, and nurse stations to the North Mandan Clinic. 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
0: Our next update from the KNOX Newsroom and Jake Judd comes at 5:30. News, the top, the bottom, and when it breaks on News Radio 1310, KNOX. Coming up on 5:04, it is time now for the KNOX Wayland's Moving and Storage 5-day forecast. Mostly sunny skies, a seasonal 83 with northwest winds to 50 miles an hour. Mostly clear skies tonight and a low of 53 degrees, light north winds. Saturday, mostly sunny and a high of 78. Sunday, increasing clouds and 81. Late day storms and 86. Monday, then for Tuesday, dry weather and 83 degrees. So really some pretty nice summer weather ongoing. Weather throughout the hour, my forecast, severe weather information first. 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For household, office, and commercial moving or storage needs, call Wayland's today at 775-5555. 57. 84 degrees right now outside the KNOX studios. In the last little bit, in the last hour, we've been talking about economizing, saving food, saving, reusing, reuse, reduce, renews, whatever the thing was. But just cleaning out the bottle, the bottom of the bottle of a lotion, hand lotion bottle. It's amazing how much product is wasted. So I was just asking for some ideas and tips, and y'all got some pretty good stuff at 775-5559. A texter says chunk cheese is better for you than the bag of shredded as well. They add a bunch of oils and junk to the shredded bags. Probably for preservatives, I've guessed, or to preserve it, to keep it a little more moist. So that would make sense to me. And I have noticed that when I shred the block of the blocks of cheddar cheese, we get Parmesan. I mean, it's Parmesan's a pretty dense cheese anyway. But when I shred it, it's actually relatively light, and it cooks down pretty good. So if you've got some tips on conservation of your money, that's still kind of the floating question in the background at 775-5559. Little thunder shower passed just north of Park River in the last little bit. It looks like it's going to pass awfully close to Grand Forks, but I think north of us. 775-5559. Thanks for calling. You with Mark. Go ahead, please.
20: Yeah, how about cleaning? Originally, man cleaned with water for thousands of years, but a couple hundred years ago,

You can, there's quite a few recipes that are out there that are available for making home cleaners. Of course, you want to make sure that you're not putting two chemicals together that won't play nice. But she's absolutely right. Vinegar, a lot of different things that you can use just as a natural cleaner, and it's a lot easier. 775-5559, a texter says they add anti-caking agents to shredded cheese so you don't just end up with a ball. Once again, going back to the idea of simply taking a solid block of cheese and grating it or chopping it down, and usually it's less expensive because you're buying for the work. So in the last hour, talking about some of the common ways of saving money and how it's, you know, when I read what I did on air, it does sound a little bizarre, but it's been a process that I've been doing for some time now, and we save money. A pump bottle of a variety of whatever, whether it's hand lotion or shampoo or whatever the case may be, you're always going to leave somewhere between 10 and 20% of that product at the bottom of the bottle because by design, you're going to run out the earlier than you need to. And of course, you know, that's the planned obsolescence angle when it comes to those things. So by simply ripping a bottle open, scooping out the remainder of the Gold Bond Therapeutic Foot Cream and what was left, I mean, it's like 19% of the bottle. I was shocked at how much is left in the bottom of that container. And that stuff isn't, I mean, it's not horribly expensive, but still, over the course of a year, if we went through a bottle of that a year, I'd be saving somewhere around $15 a year. Now, $15 a year, that's not a lot of money, people say. But you do that through the course of several different products, it is amazing how much money you save. And if you've ever kept an actual spreadsheet of the amount of money that you waste, and I'm speaking from experience, when you start to realize, you go, wow, we can find lots of ways to economize. So that's been the topic of conversation in the last hour. I want to change the attack just a little bit, but if you've got a conservation idea, I can talk about it. This is something I'd never heard of, and I've been in the weather business for a couple of 24 hours, something called climate hushing. It's a quiet retreat from the aggressive corporate climate marketing, often called green hushing, largely driven by litigation and regulatory risk, political polarization, and high capital costs. I mean, this is something that is interesting only in that it gets to the point of a lot of what we end up fighting about here on the station about climate change. Early corporate net zero pledges relied heavily on cheap carbon offsets or aspirational targets. At the point of generation, renewable energy is often remarkably cheap to produce, but integrating the intermediate power sources, such as solar, into the design for a steady centralized baseload creates significant infrastructure and balancing costs. Break that down into plain language. Basically, all the green energy turned out not quite to be a scam, but because of the way it was incorporated or intended to be incorporated into the system, it actually ended up costing more and really was never built to its full potential because people were going after money instead of actually results. So lower wholesale generation prices are currently being outpaced by rising grid modernization, transmission, and reliability costs on retail bills. So basically, regulators such as the SEC, Security Exchange Commission in the U.S. and EU's green claim directions, consumer watchdog lawsuits have basically penalized unsubstantiated marketing, making corporate legal teams advise silence. So basically, as some of my friends on the right might call it, the green scam, it's gradually being exposed. Not that green energy isn't worth pursuing, but the way that it was pushed was not very good. So mandates that forced renewable buildouts transfer money with supply chain dependence on our chief rival, China. So basically everything we were doing to push green energy on the United States ended up benefiting China. So
And we'll talk about how we can actually use the quote-unquote green energies, and it is a viable thing, but it's got to be done unpolitically. Let's talk about that a little bit next. And, yeah, we're still talking about economy. So if you've got an economizing technique, let's talk about that as we get into this, the third hour of a KNOX afternoon. Mark Ewens, glad to be with you.

0: to a KNOX afternoon, Friday edition. Mark Ewens, happy to be with you today. A text at 775-5559. We've been talking about economy and economizing foodstuffs in the last hour. A package of hot dogs and mac and cheese, plus you get a nice appetizer of wiener dog soup, or I use any loose meat like pork or hamburger, throw a can of Sloppy Joe mix in it, and then a couple of boxes of cooked noodles, maybe a can of green beans or corn for a healthy touch. You'll have lunch and dinner for a couple of days. Exactly. I mean, there's a lot of ways that you can use and leftovers. I mean, how many people toss out leftover food instead of saving it and maybe making what we in the South, we called it goulash or something along those lines where you'd maybe mix a couple of different foods together. Of course, you have to be careful. Some things don't necessarily taste well together, but to go ahead and maybe make just a pot of leftover food. How many folks just throw leftovers out? So when we talk about economizing and when we talk about the economy the way that it is, there are so many different ways that people don't think about to economize. Yes, is the economy tight? It certainly can be for lots of folks. I'm not denying that. But necessity being the mother of invention, you know, start thinking about how you're spending your money and where you're spending it. 775-5559. If you've got an economizing idea for food, that's a holdover from the last hour. We can certainly talk about it. What I want to talk about is, you know, the whole idea that everything we have been doing to try to make the green economy work has turned out to be a hustle. Now, a lot of my friends on the right are going, yeah, Mark, you just figured that out. No, I knew that there was a lot of things that were going on within the system that didn't add up, because it's not ready for prime time. It's getting there, because once the green energy challenge has been put into the free market, the free market, of course, looks at how to make a profit out of something, and they're getting there, but it's going to take time. So the idea is that the retreat from aggressive corporate climate marketing, which is called green hushing, something I'd not heard of before, is driven by litigation and regulatory risk, because as promises have been made and states have bought all manner of green energy promises that turned out to be costing them far more money than they were originally promised. So to prevent lawsuits from being levied against companies, what they're doing is they're trying to attack it on the front end and say, well, you know, we'll change the regulatory side of it so that you can't sue us for what turned out to be a bust. 775-5559. Let's see here. You need to use Asagio cheese, not Parm. I've heard of it. I don't know. I think we might have actually used it, but Asagio's got a little more of a bite to it, if I understand right. A little less expensive maybe, but we do like the Parmesan, especially when you get the Parmesan that's got that little bit of an extra oomph to it that you can get at a big box store, shall we say. 775-55. The best money hack is to date less attractive women. Oh, man. I'll stick with the beauty I have. 775-5559, you're with Mark. Go ahead.
1: When did you become a cheese snob? Asagio?
0: No, it's not bad. It's not bad. Asagio is good. I just like my Parm.
1: It's Asiago.
0: Asiago. Yeah, okay. I know
1: Only weathermen from Louisiana say Aussie, whatever the hell you said. I don't even remember, and I don't want to remember what you said.
0: No, it's one of those words when you look at it and your brain forms the wrong spelling, you can't get away from it. So I figured you'd call and chew me out.
1: No, if you Asiago. Haven't tried it, if you have, but yeah. I mean, Asiago. We don't even use Parmesan anymore. It's just a little bit more of a bite, mm-hmm. a little stronger flavor than Parmesan.
0: Mm-hmm.
1: Great when you use it on pizza.
0: Oh, yeah.
1: I mean, anything. But, you know, garlic toast and all that kind of stuff. It's just, oh, man, we just love it. You get the block.
0: Sure.
1: And you know what? I'm sitting here. I got done early, sitting on the deck with a beer, mm-hmm. watching my hummingbirds. And I'm getting a little bit of drip on me again. Last time I called you, I was getting a little bit of a drip on me.
0: That's because I'm all wet.
1: You're magic. Well, no, it's that one that you said was going by Grafton, and now it's just getting to my place. I just got home. I come through Grafton about the time it was going through there, and it didn't really do anything there, but
0: yeah,
1: I don't know.
0: It's pretty much, I'm looking at the zip. It's right over Minto, so there you go. There you are.
1: Okay.
0: Yeah.
1: Is it going southeast or almost straight south?
0: It's heading southeast, so it looks like it's going to clip probably Oslo and maybe go north of Manville. So it should go north of Grand Forks. But, yeah, it's taking a pretty strong bead southeast.
1: Okay. Well, I'm about 4.5 miles west of Oslo, so, yeah.
0: There you go.
1: Okay. I expect you to produce me some rain here, at least a half inch.
0: Man, Yoel, I got bad news for you.
1: Don't let me down. You got a show tomorrow, or is it sock hop or what?
0: No, it's. I think it's going to be Aaron. I'm not 100% sure.
1: Okay.
0: Yeah. So.
1: All right.
0: No, there'll be a sock hop, I think, next week. I don't know. I don't have the schedule memorized. Hell, I have a hard time getting home sometimes. I'm always afraid of walking in the wrong house. Hi, honey, you rearranged the furniture. Oh, and you lost weight. You know, that would just get me shot.
1: Yeah, try that with Noah, and you'll be dead before before he knows it's you.
0: Exactly. Thanks for the call.
1: On that happy note, calculated.
0: Right. Bye. Oh, yeah. I'm only half joking with my with the way my memory's gone. Oof to Mia. Oh, my goodness. That's what those drips are. like I say, y'all are pretty funny. Mark Ewens with you on this Canwex afternoon. Yeah, that shower that was concerned that might be getting to Grand Forks looks like it will pass north of us. I know there's lots of stuff going on tonight, obviously. There's races. There's the street fair that's going on. But, yeah, there is one little teeny shower that's right about on top of Minto, even as we speak. And that should go north of us. I don't see anything south of that yet, but I'm keeping a close eye on it. But if you go out tonight, you know, having one of those little portable umbrellas, it never hurts anything. Anyway, back to something called climate hushing. This is just, if you've got a comment, you know, this is something I just learned about at 775-5559. It's the quiet retreat from aggressive corporate climate marketing, because they basically found out, oh, guess what? It doesn't work, not in its current form. So it's something that, because of the high capital costs of it and the low output right now, it's the green energy is not ready for prime time. And that's the bottom line. It will be, because I think that there is a big push when it comes to the green energy movement that's already been sunk into it. And once the solar panels approach 50% efficiency or more, that's when they'll start to become profitable. They'll become marketable. And I'm still all for SMRs, the small modular reactors. That really is the way. If you really want to get us away from oil, it's got to be nuclear, period. End of sentence. Nothing else is going to replace it. But the regulations, the regulatory bodies such as the SEC and EU's green claims directives and consumer watchdog lawsuit groups have penalized substantiated marketing, making corporate legal teams advise silence, because basically it was a scam. And a lot of my friends on the right are just nodding their head. They knew it. So the mandates that force renewable buildouts transfer money and supply chain dependency to our chief rival, China. That's basically who's benefited from the Green New Deals, is China. So the strategists that have been behind it, they've buried the climate talk and pivoted to affordability. And they've gone to ground wherever their energy record is weakest, because, you know, $1,000 a ton abatement and sharply higher electric bills cannot be defended. You know, even the climate hawks have called the retreat as a pretty blind spot. So if you got a comment, if you got a thought, 775-5559, this just validates what a lot of my friends on the right have been saying for some time. And I haven't disagreed. The technology is just not ready yet for prime time. But if you let the free market do its magic, it will be. So the other floating question of the half hour is kind of a sidebar issue that works, is how do you save money? Is essentially economizing. We've been kind of circling around the idea of food, but what other way do you basically save money? There's lots of different things that can be done. And I'd like to talk about that at 775-5559. I mean, you know, the free market economy, planned obsolescence, you know, I don't like to get into that conversation too very much. But like, you know, the pump bottle filled with my favorite hand lotion or the lotion that my wife uses for her feet. When there's 20%, 15, 20% left in the bottle and people just throw that away instead of trying to reuse it, what's your economizing tactics? 775-5559. Just curious as to what that might be, what you're doing to save money. Buying in bulk, maybe, you know, scratching up your own cheese, putting it through a blender. You know, if you spend a lot of money and get a machine, and you don't have to spend necessarily a lot of money, but get the money and buy a machine that'll grate cheese and buy block cheese, especially if you're a cheese fan, you'll be amazed at how much money you'll save in the long run. 775-5559. So let's talk about economizing. What is your favorite economy tips as we go through this, the third hour of a KNOX afternoon? And you know what? Whatever else you got on your mind in our time together, we can certainly talk about that as well, because we're kind of getting down to the wire almost. 775-5559, you're with Mark. Go ahead.
2: Yeah, I got there was an idea a comedian came up with.
0: Okay.
2: You know, for when back in the 80s when we were in a recession.
0: Yeah.
2: I think it was David Letterman, and he said, you know those little trunks of toothpaste in your sink? You take a razor blade and you put them into a little vial like that and use them for breath mints. And you have a really wonderful weekend. I just had to get a laugh out of you. But that's David Letterman funny. was he came on the show.
0: Oh, he was genius.
2: And he gets that
0: on
2: little
0: that.
2: Crap-eaten grin he has.
0: Yep. Yep.
2: All right.
0: Thanks for the call. You know, regardless of politics, Letterman was certainly funny, and you really never knew where he stood. He was really pretty good at keeping that under wraps. He was kind of one of the last real late night, Johnny Carson, Dave Letterman. They're kind of in that same ilk. So what are your tactics for saving money? That's kind of been the question here in the last little bit. And, that shower is definitely headed just to the north of the Grand Cities. So go to the street fair. I always tell folks, carry a little umbrella or have a secondary, plan for if you know where the shelters are so you can be under it should there be a raindrop come down. But this shower is heading just to where it's going to pass, awfully darn close to Grand Forks. So keep that in mind. 775-5559. You're with Mark. Go ahead.
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0: Hey, whatever.
3: That is all.
0: Whatever turns your crank. Thanks for the call. 775-5559. You're with Mark. Go ahead.
4: Hey, Mark, can we go a little heavy? I'm really burdened by this thing I just saw.
0: Hmm. What's that?
4: The rape gang report out of the UK, 250,000 young girls have been raped, sodomized, and sold by the Muslims that have invaded the country.
0: Mm-hmm.
4: Have you seen that yet, the UK report?
0: I've heard about it. I haven't really dug into it.
4: Yeah. And I think it's Steinman or whatever his name is. He knew about it, and he gave all the people they caught, all the criminals that they caught, a letter of warning.
0: Mm-hmm. See, warning.
4: Mark, what we need to understand is this happened over in Southeast Asia, in Southwest Asia, in Africa, on the African continent. Now it's moving into the Eastern Bloc, or what used to be the Eastern Bloc, and Europe. It won't be long, Mark. If we don't frickin' wake up, it won't be long before the same crap is happening here in the United States. And the funniest part about it is they train in the UK, and I saw this report and I was dumbfounded. They train the young Muslims there that white women who are not fully covered, they said they're like a lollipop. If they're uncovered, you can do anything you want with them. And that's where the predominant thought process is coming from with regards to these rapes and sodomy and selling. And so at what point, Mark, at what point should we, the sleeping giant, finally just stand up and say no more? Because this is getting ridiculous.
0: It is. It is. Yeah. MP Rupert Lowe, a survivor advocate, and Sammy Woodhouse, who was released actually just a month ago, So it's fairly new. I've seen talk of it. I haven't dug into it, but now I have a copy of it right in front of me. So it'll be some homework,
5: Mark,
0: for the weekend.
5: Hold on to your toes, because they will be curdled. It's horrible, brother.
0: All right.
5: Horrible.
0: All right. I'll look at it and set the time up for maybe a show in the future. 775-5559, you're with Mark. Go ahead.
6: Just to piggyback on what Ron said for a second. So just because it's acceptable in your culture, but you come over here to a different country, does that mean we should disallow you to do it?
0: Hell no.
6: And does that mean that you should get off for committing the crime? Yeah. Or that you should get a lesser sentence, or we should just see more understanding?
0: Nope.
6: No. And does that mean that you should believe that you don't have to follow the rules because your culture says that it's okay where you come from?
0: Nope. Obey the laws of the land. If I go to Germany and break one of their laws, they're not going to go, oh, you're an ignorant American. I'm sorry. We'll give you a break. No, you will be prosecuted according to German law.
6: Exactly. So I get really tired when I hear people say that, well, we should just, you know, we have to excuse them because they don't know what they're doing because they just got here and they don't know that it's wrong, you know, to look at a woman that way, or because it's acceptable in their culture. I don't care if it's acceptable in their culture or not. They know coming over here that the rules are different. Mm-hmm. And if they can't follow the rules when they come over here, or if they don't want to accept that the culture over here and the way of life over here is completely different, don't come here.
0: Yeah, you assimilate.
6: It's pretty much that simple.
0: Yeah,
6: your darn culture and your problems in your darn culture where it belongs. So we don't need it.
0: No, not this at all. All right.
6: Nope.
0: I'm running late, but no, this is, I'd heard of this. I hadn't dug into it. So it's something that would have to be fully informed to discuss it in greater detail. But yeah, if you go overseas, what was that true story was turned into a movie about a cocaine dealer in, good Lord, where was it? He spent years in a Turkish prison for trying to take a small amount of, I forget what he was trying to sneak out of Turkey, and spent years. Midnight Express, I forget the name of the movie, but it was based on the true story of an American who was held in a Turkish prison for years. So the same law should apply. Different story, different time. I'm not ready to address it, but what I'm ready to do is catch up. We're a little behind. It's 5:30. Need to get this in. And then one last broadcast from the KNOX newsroom. Jake Judd is patiently standing by on this Friday edition of a KNOX afternoon.
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0: Today, mostly sunny with a seasonal high of 83. Your full KNOX five-day forecast follows the news. Good afternoon. Here are your latest stories. A former office manager who worked for two Crookston rental companies is facing 16 felony theft counts for stealing more than $250,000 in rent and deposit money. 53-year-old Kathy LeJesse of Grand Forks was responsible for collecting rent as well as for deposits and bank statements. Prosecutors say she stopped paying her own rent on a Crookston home. She stole cash rent and security deposits from other tenants, and there were unexplained cash deposits that went to her personal account. Health officials say an outbreak that caused 23 Minnesotans to suffer from foodborne infections linked to locally grown alfalfa sprouts. Two other people have been hospitalized during the E. coli and salmonella outbreak. The Minnesota Department of Health is urging people to toss out any sprouts sold under the Everything Sprouts and Calco brands. Country music star Riley Green will perform on Saturday at 7 o'clock at the Ralph Engelstad Arena. Green's performance will be part of his Cowboy as It Gets tour, and it is sold out. This look at news is brought to you by Grand Cities Monument. 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I'm Jake Judd, KNOX News.
10: Well, our next update from the KNOX Newsroom, there'll be news bits out of the KNOX Newsroom during the Saturday show tomorrow. 775-5559, you've been holding through that break. You're with Mark. Go ahead.
3: So, Mark, usually my calls to your show are kind of super happy fun times, laughing and giggling, making goofy jokes, but Barta brought up something. He was kind of a buzzkill with this topic, but I mean it's necessary to talk about. I don't agree with Barta and Packer Lady on a lot, but this is something I agree with them on. The rape problem with the third world Islamic migrants in Europe and all over the world is extremely dangerous, and it's imminent. But the difference is we have guns here, right? And I'm not afraid to say this. Most men in America are not afraid to say this. If you touch our wives, our sisters, our mothers, our women, we will not back down.
10: Mm-hmm.
3: Okay? And listen, I know there's probably good Muslims out there. That's fine. But, you know, there's also good honey badgers out there. Am I going to stick my hand near one? Nope. Nope, not going to happen. So I just... I know what the Quran says, and it's pretty disgusting. Muhammad was a pedophile, a 50-some-year-old man raped a 6-year-old. That's the basis of Islam. And, you know, any Muslim that hears this, I just want you to know, you don't touch our women. And if you do, they won't find you. Thank you, Mark.
10: Appreciate the call. Like I say, this is something I'm going to have to read up on because I've heard the report. I didn't realize it was out. And that's going to be a show for another day.
0: don't disagree. It is 5:37, time for a one quick last look at the KNOX Wayland's Moving and Storage 5-day forecast. Mostly sunny. Well, you know, there is this one pesky little rain shower that is approaching Manvel right now, and it's son of a gun. It's made a little bit of a turn to the southeast, so if it holds together, it's going to get awfully close to Grand Forks. So races and those out at the street fair, you want to make sure you have a raincoat or rain umbrella handy. Mostly sunny, isolated shower here as we're going through the rest of the afternoon. 83 was the expected high. We certainly hit that. And northwest winds to 15. Skies will be mostly clear overnight. 53 for a low light. North winds. Saturday, mostly sunny. 78 increasing clouds and 81 Sunday. Late day storms on Monday and 86. Tuesday, dry 83. So it really is nice summer weather. Weather throughout the hour. My forecast. 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For household, office, and commercial moving or storage needs, call Wayland's today at 775-5557. 82 degrees right now outside the KNOX studios. I've got a break I've got to take, but a texter says we are melting pot. Yes, we are. In a melting pot, there's homogeneity that goes about that. As I say, if I go to Germany and I break their laws, I'm going to be treated as an American being ignorant. You know, it's the same thing. Ignorance is not an excuse of the law. And there are other countries. I mean, the embassy will work to alleviate some of the problems. But you do something illegal in Germany as an American, you're going to go to the Huskow for a while, as it should be. Let's see. Midnight Run. Thank you very much. That was the movie I was thinking about. And it was based on a true story of an American who is trying to smuggle dope. And I forget the country, but spent a lot of years in a prison. And it was nasty. Let's see here. Lynchings occurred for a reason, Mark. They aren't racial. They're extrajudicial. If the government won't do its job, it's our responsibility as the people to take said delegated responsibilities back, not just letting our lives and society go to hell because the government forgot who they work for. You know, that last part, especially that last part, Texter, the government has, to a large extent, forgotten who they work for. And my friends on the left, you got to wake up. You think they're your friends? When the shoe's on the other foot, it's not going to work so well. It is 40 minutes past the hour of 5 o'clock. I've got a market close to get in, and then the rest of a KNOX afternoon to follow.
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18: Grain and oilseed markets have a quiet day on Friday with volatility in the cattle trade. You're listening to the American Ag Network of Jesse Allen with this closing market update. Well, starting in the livestock sector, the news coming out from President Donald Trump early on Friday morning that the U.S. is going to allow up to 300,000 metric tons of tariff-free imports of ground beef product from Brazil is the word that we are getting, according to sources. And that news coming across the wires early on Friday morning sent a lot of shockwaves through the cattle complex on the day Friday. Where this all goes moving forward is yet to be seen, but again, immense volatility in the trade throughout the session. We did work off of some of those lows, but again, this news rattling the markets into the weekend. This is going to be happening over the next 90 days. And again, up to 300,000 metric tons of product for ground beef. Cash trade relatively quiet on Friday ahead of the cattle on feed report that's out after the close this afternoon. Some light business noted in Texas around 223 to 225 on the session on Friday. Meantime, in the grains and oil seeds, mostly quiet day, finding a little bit of support in the corn market, but mostly just seeing a session where maybe we had some farmers selling and took a bit of profit after this week's disappointing results from the Midwest Crop Tour, coupled with USDA's drop in yields on last week's WASD report. We put in a pretty sizable rally here in the grains and oil seeds on the week, finishing up the day with some moderate strength in corn, a little bit of green in soybeans and meal as well. Bean oil, though, under some heavy pressure on Friday. And we saw the wheat complex moderately lower as well on the session. We'll take a look at closing numbers on the way next here on the American Ag Network.
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18: Final numbers on Friday. September corn up 5, 483 and 3 quarters. December up 5, 508 and a half. Soybeans, September up 4 and a quarter, 1225. November up 3, 1239 and a half. Bean meal, September up $2 a ton, 317.70. Bean oil, September down 183 points, 69.35. Chicago wheat, December, 3 quarters lower, 699 and a quarter. March down 3 quarters, 716 and a half. Kansas City wheat, September down 6, 756 and a quarter. December down 4, 772 and a half. Spring wheat, September down 2 and a half, 698 and a quarter. December down 3 and a quarter, 724 and a half. Bit of a recovery in cattle. August live cattle down 30, 223.05. October down 7, 217.92. December live cattle up 22, 218.50. Feeder cattle August down 55, 334.75. September up 10, 329.02. Lean hogs October up 65, 80.87. December up 77, 71.52. 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

0: back.
1: Welcome back to a KNOX afternoon. Mark Ewens with you on our waning time together. 775-5559. You're with Mark. Go ahead, please.
2: You know, that was the perfect song to play, Mark. That really was.
1: Mm-hmm. That's what I thought about as soon as I heard the story and looked it up online. It's like, holy smoke. I'd heard rumors and discussions of this thing going on in Europe as far as a big report being made. And it's extra, it's not the government that did it. It's basically the government tried to squash it. It's a private thing. So it's just pretty amazing.
2: Well, I don't know. I think the government is complicit in a lot of the stuff that goes on over there. But to the melting pot comment, I don't know what political persuasion they were. I understand the point, but there's another point that needs to be made. When you throw all kinds of stuff into a pot, you're going to get a bunch of junk that boils to the top that needs to be skimmed off.
1: Mm-hmm.
2: Okay. We don't just take everybody and if they want to murder us, kill us, rape our women, children. No, that don't work.
1: No.
2: So, yeah, I hope you really do look into this a little bit more and we have a show on this. And I, for one, am going to hold you to it. I think Ron and a few of us will probably hold you to that and we'll keep bugging you.
1: Oh, yeah. No, I'm going to look at it over the weekend. I don't have a whole lot going on, so this is just kind of disturbing. And it's there's no excuse for it. I'm sorry. Zero excuse.
2: No, there's not. And we're making the same mistakes. We see it everywhere. And we make the same damn mistakes thinking that we can do it better. DSA, everything that's going on.
1: No.
2: And all these arrogant people, and, you know, we've talked about this before. The young people don't know. I'm sorry, Gen Z guy. I've brought this up before. But you didn't have the drills in school of getting under the desk, pulling the shades in the classroom. So we don't know what we don't know. I'm just saying, be open to some of these things that we're telling you about. And I know you don't agree with DSA and things like that, but there are some things that we can learn from our elders, and I'm always trying to learn from other people too, even the younger people. But I mean, don't just discount stuff because he loves to call us boomers, you know, and kind of almost insult us that way. But if you don't learn from the past, if you don't learn from the generation that's trying to give you some good hearted advice, we're going to have some problems.
1: Mm-hmm. Yeah, no doubt. No doubt. Okay. I appreciate the call. 775-5559. You're with Mark. Go ahead.
3: Yeah. So do you think our local mafioso expert, I'll give you his initials, Alex Carminati, could locate, you know, that mafia family that Renaissance Man was talking about? So maybe, you know, Renaissance Man could go over there and take care of that problem for us. But, you know, I was just saying, I mean, it's just a, you know, it's just a nice request. Also, Gen Z guy, he's pretty funny and stuff like that, but I do agree with him. I'm a boomer.
1: Mm-hmm.
3: And if anybody ever laid their hands on a woman in front of me, there would be hell to pay.
1: Yeah.
3: And I've got a backhoe and a whole bunch of guns. So just saying.
1: Understood. Understood. All right.
3: Gen Z guy. Good to go, buddy. All right.
1: Appreciate the call.
3: Yeah.
1: Yep. Yeah. You harm my wife, then all bets are off. Nice, Mark goes away. 775-5559. You're with Mark. Go ahead, please.
4: Mark, can you hear me okay?
1: I hear you fine.
4: Say, I am not a fan of the Muslim men raping the white women, but some of these same white women are making 20 million false allegations of spouse abuse and child abuse every year in the USA. So let's look into that. 20 million cases. Thanks, Mark.
1: Okay. Yeah, we can't not even come close to equating a false accusation to rape. There's no, not even, not, no. 775-5559, you're with Mark. Go ahead.
0: Yeah, last caller, apples and oranges, buddy. Apples and oranges, get it right.
1: Oof-da.
0: We're going to talk about what's going on. Let's talk about what's going on, not accusations. The Me Too movement was trash. 90% of them were wrong and lies, and yeah, got it. But this was 250,000 confirmed reports. Mark, there's another thing going on, and again, it goes back to people standing by and letting this junk happen, people not prosecuting. We're already seeing it happen in Minneapolis and Minnesota. Mm-hmm. We see it happening now in Wisconsin. We see it happening in New York, where these fools are no longer held accountable because our legal system is failing us, because we have trash people who go through the academia hoops and never should be there, but they're put there usually out of DEI. But Dearborn, Michigan, this morning at 2:30 a.m., two officers were shot by a suspect. It's 2:30 this morning. They shot the suspect. He's in the hospital, right? They know who he is. Here's how they're identifying him. 32-year-old Detroit resident.
1: Mm-hmm.
0: White guy? Black guy? Muslim guy? Why are we not saying it? You know, if it was a white guy, they'd say a 32-year-old white male right off the bat. So, Mark, the reason they do this crap is because we let them. We got to call them out. We got to hold them accountable. You know, and doggone it. We are where we're at because we voted that way. We got to get back to the basics.
5: Yep. Yep.
0: Quit putting stupid people in office. All right, Mark, appreciate you.
1: All right, thanks for the call. 775-5559. I'm running out of time. I'll give you a minute, caller. You take it.
3: Okay, I don't need a minute. I just want to go on record that I think Renaissance Guy is probably the craziest person I have ever heard utter a word. I can't. Every day he gets more surprising.
1: Can't even.
3: I mean, what the hell?
1: Yeah.
3: So anyway,
1: all right.
3: Bye.
1: Bye. Thanks. 775-5559. You're with Mark. Go ahead, please.
6: Yeah, I had to tune out for a second. I don't know if anybody called me racist or insulted my saying, but that's okay. I'd rather be racist than dead. As far as Nashville Guy goes, with this constant bashing of women, the CBIC is a helpful organization.
1: Mm-hmm.
6: I was at a store in Grand Forks a couple of years ago. I won't disclose it because that's personally no one's business, especially if the woman hears this. This lady had a big shiner, a big black eye, like terrible, like swollen and kind of bloody. And I kind of asked her, I was like, who did that to you? And she's, oh, no, I fell on the way to work and I guess I forgot. And it wasn't a convincing lie. And I said, somebody did that to you. And she kind of looked down and you could tell she was lying. And I said, well, whatever monster did that to you needs to be in prison. And mm-hmm. I said, there are resources in this town that can help you. And I said, the CBIC is one of them.
1: Mm-hmm.
6: Please, I'm going to pray for you. For the love of God, find and seek help.
1: Yep.
6: I don't care what color the person was that did it, but people like that need to be put in jail for the rest of their life, if not shot in public. So
1: yeah,
6: protect the women.
1: I agree 100%. Thank you for the call. Because our daughter has had need to use the CVIC. And trust me, if anybody's going to be critical of anything, it would be our daughter. And for those of you who know Anya, you know, she holds no... Boy, you don't ever want to get in the way of our daughter. She'll run you over first and ask permission later. And if she was, you know, I mean, she had some concerns, but the CVIC helped her out and she didn't blow that up. So no, all calls are welcome. That doesn't mean I agree with you. All calls are permitted, provided you follow along the safe guidelines of trying to be somewhat respectful. Nashville Guy, sometimes you do go a little over the edge, but you know what? I was also taught by a good Irish Catholic mother who said, you know what? Don't try to prove people to be fools. Let them prove it themselves. And hey, look, no offense. I've done it myself to myself dozens of times over the years. Well, that about does it for my broadcast day. I appreciate the opportunity to serve. Thank you all for being here and timing in. Let's see, one last text to get to. The worst part of the story is the British MPs giving the young girls back to their abusers. Like I say, I haven't read it all yet, but that's just incredible that they won't give them some kind of political protection. Holy moly. And we were in Britain not that many years ago. We never in the least bit felt threatened by anything. It was a very pleasant time we had there. Holy cow. Well, keep it tuned here through the overnight. There's so much more stuff through an overnight hour and a KNOX radio program, obviously, so don't go anywhere. And tune in tomorrow morning at 9 o'clock after ABC News and the local news brief from the KNOX newsroom. You'll have Dr. Noah Chalaya of the Heart Institute of North Dakota. And then I think it's Aaron McWilliams on the KNOX Saturday show. Otherwise, have a good weekend. Be safe out there, folks. We will keep in touch, and God willing, I'll talk to you on Monday.
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7: News. I'm Mike Dubusky. Lindsay Clancy's defense team rested its case today. She's on trial for the murder of her three children, with her lawyers arguing she was suffering from postpartum psychosis. 2 weeks after an appeals court halted construction of the White House ballroom, saying it needed congressional approval, Supreme Court Chief Justice John Roberts now says the project can move forward. For now, ABC's Stephen Portnoy has more.
19: It means that construction on the ballroom can continue, and not just the security-related portions, but all of the project that the president has insisted must be conducted as part of a vital renovation, restoration of the east wing of the White House that not only includes the ballroom, but also what he's described as underground bunkers and a drone port on the roof and blast-proof columns. All of which, he says, will enhance the security features of the White House.
7: And investigators are currently on their way to Alaska, where a Cessna airplane crashed yesterday, killing 8 people aboard. This is ABC News. Some more severe weather is headed for the Northeast as the area digs out from a wave of severe storms over the last day. Here's ABC News meteorologist Kenton Jewicki with the forecast.
20: Tomorrow, we are back in with another flood threat in the Mid-Atlantic. So on your Saturday, if you have plans or driving, make sure that you are weather aware for these scattered showers and thunderstorms. It's going to be off and on throughout the day. It's not just one round. It's an all-day situation from morning into the night, from Philadelphia, Baltimore, D.C., down to Richmond, and even Norfolk as well. Everyone should be watching out for those heavy thunderstorms that could have 1 to 2 inch rainfall rates and 1 to 4 inches of rainfall accumulation. So more flash flooding possible there.
7: A Texas appeals court has reduced the $50 million judgment that InfoWars founder Alex Jones was ordered to pay for his false claims about the deadly mass shooting at a school in Newtown, Connecticut back in 2012. Texas caps such judgments at $750,000, which each parent will get. I'm Mike Dubusky, ABC News.
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3: Here's your News Talk 1310 KNOX forecast. Lows around 53 tonight. Under clear skies, northerly winds 8 to 15 miles an hour. Bright sunshine tomorrow, 77. Lows dip down to about 49 tomorrow night, mainly clear. A blend of clouds and sun Sunday, with daytime highs approaching 81. 86, slight chance of thunderstorms Monday. I'm meteorologist Megan Mulford on News Talk 1310 KNOX. Right now, 81.

0: I'm Jade. Next to me, John Deloney, taking calls about your life and money. And we've got Tammy, who's in St. Paul, Minnesota. Hey, Tammy. How can John and I help today?
1: Hi, John and Jade. I'm so excited to talk to both of you. This is great.
0: Awesome. Can't wait.
1: Yeah, my husband and I are on baby step six, and we've been working really hard toward the goal of having our house paid off by my 50th birthday. You know, that's such a major milestone.
0: That's cool.
1: That's coming up this February. Our budget and all my fancy spreadsheets and everything show that this was totally doable. And whenever we've had unexpected expenses before, we were able to adjust and like stay on track with that goal. But now we've hit a bigger issue. I was diagnosed with breast cancer last month.
2: I'm so sorry.
1: Yeah. Yeah, you know, it was caught early, and I'm going to be fine. Like, I'm very confident I'm going to be fine. But
0: good.
1: My budget didn't account for us meeting, like, our yearly out-of-pocket max.

0: question, and I'm going to tell you something that maybe has never been said on the Ramsey Show ever. Okay.
1: Okay.
0: Here's my question for you. What did the paid off house signify for you?
1: Oh, freedom, stability, a lot of, you know, less stress in my life. And just a major milestone, the finish line at the end of a marathon. It was going to be just a great event.
0: And are all those things going to not happen in April when you pay it off instead of February?
1: It will, but in the meantime, I'm hitting 50.
0: Yeah, so here's what grief does to us. And I say grief, I'm holding it loosely, and there's some very acute grief, like big, heavy stuff. Yeah. It tends to kind of act like an ooze, and it just takes over everything.
1: Mm-hmm.
0: And so you are right. I'm in my late 40s. I totally get it. I'm excited to turn 50 one day in a few years. And also, I've got some miles on my body. I know I'm over halfway done, and I don't like that. Mm-hmm. Especially my kids are getting older, like the thought of that, right? And so there's grief involved with that. And you have a lived experience that everyone I've ever sat with who was faced with some sort of cancer is this strange terror that my body tried to kill me,
1: mm-hmm.
0: right? From the inside out, right? And so that's a grief. That's a fear. That's a, like, that was not on our bingo card. That's a frustration. And then, man, when you put that in context and you have an honest conversation with yourself about how have I lived these first 50 years? Am I the person I want to be? What are some great experiences? What are some things I want to do differently in my back half? Who do I want to be when I'm 60, when I'm 70, when I'm 80? And start looking that way. And then you have an honest grief conversation. And not conversation, but season with the cancer. Like health-wise, you're going to be okay. Financially, you're going to be okay. But there's still that lingering betrayal. My body tried to kill me, right? Mm-hmm. And being there, man, then suddenly, all right, so my mile time's going to be a little bit slower. But you know what? I ran a freaking mile. Like, y'all going to have that paid-off celebration. Y'all going to have the freedom and have the peace. You get what I'm saying? But right now, it's all jumbling up into one big bucket. And so spending time kind of pulling that apart and saying, what am I actually grieving here? And we had a goal. We're going to hit that goal. It's not going to be as fast as we did. Cool. I guess you can be disappointed about it. But, man, now I want to say the thing that I don't think's ever been said on the Ramsey Show. You ready?
1: Yeah.
0: In
1: yeah.
0: your particular situation right this second, I don't care about your budget. I don't care about your spreadsheets. You, my sister, beat cancer.
1: Yeah.
0: And I'm going to leave today's show and I'm going to smile all the way home because I got to talk to somebody today that beat cancer and that had done the work for years before cancer so that when it hit, it didn't completely upend everything in your life. And you've worked hard enough on your marriage that you had somebody that was ride or die with you through this thing, right?
1: Yeah.
0: You won. You won. You won. Like spreadsheets, who cares? Budget right now, who cares? Sister, you beat cancer. That's freaking
1: that's really
0: amazing.
1: Strong. Thank you.
0: You get what I'm saying?
1: Yes, for sure.
0: All right, now, budgets matter, blah, blah, blah. But you beat cancer, right?
1: Yeah.
0: Yes. Every day is a open your eyes and throw your fist up in the air and say, bring it.
1: Yeah, okay.
0: You get what I'm saying?
1: Yeah, I do. All right. I appreciate that. Thank you so much.
0: Dude, it's been a high honor to get to talk to just a straight-up gangster. You're awesome, Tammy.
2: Absolutely. Wow. John, I don't think you could have said it better. There's points in life where it's not about the money.
0: No, man.
2: It's just not, you know, and this is one of them. So.
0: Well, can we say, let me just take 2 seconds on this. I don't want to compose my thoughts because I get all emotional when I talk to somebody like that who's awesome on 50 different levels. I think when we talk about the baby steps and we talk about getting out of debt and we give people a roadmap on how to do that works 100% of the time if you just do it. And it can very easily, the road markers are paid off house, paid off credit cards, right? And that's by design. It's that way. But what we kind of blow by it a lot. We don't spend a lot of time on it. But man,

0: the big win here for her, yes, it'll be cool that she pays her house off. It'll be amazing. It'll be a moment of freedom, whatever. The big win is that years ago, Tammy and her husband decided we're going to take control of our finances and our house, and we are going to be in the driver's seat of our own life. And then cancer happened. And to me, the big win for this family is that it will be a big win that they pay off their house. But the big win is that they weathered a major storm. They had great doctors. They were blessed. They had each other. They had family support, whatever, and got them through this season. That to me is the win. That 10 years ago, 15 years ago, they said, hey, let's make a plan for when, not if. And man, they did it. They did it. They did it.
1: Yeah. I think that's fair. I mean, that's the whole point. Life is not when something happens. It's going to happen. You just don't know what it is. Is it a job loss? Do you break your leg? Is it a diagnosis? Is it infertility? Whatever.
0: Yeah.
1: There's just all this stuff that happens. And the best thing you can do, you can't stop the things from happening. You can't make them less painful or less disappointing in her, right? Yeah. It's still disappointing. It's still not what you expected or planned for. But it just, you can relieve some of the stress, some of the anxiety, some of the pain to be financially secure so that the money part of it is the least important thing that you're focused on.
0: Now we can go to war on the thing.
1: Yes.
0: We can go solve the thing.
1: Exactly. Yes. You can be a human being and just see the person in the moment. Okay, I'm going to go visit whoever's sick. I'm going to be there. I'm going to do this. I'm not worried about bills. I'm not worried about loss of wages. I'm not worried about all these other things because you did this.

0: If you're getting close to Medicare age, let me tell you what I'm seeing and hearing. 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And the best part, Chapter services don't cost you anything. 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
10: 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If you're not sure where to start, text quiz to the number 33789, and we'll help you figure out which option fits your situation. All righty then, we've got Renee, who's in Denver, Colorado. Hey, Renee, how can we help today?
11: Hi, John. Hi, Jay. Thanks for taking my call.
1: You bet.
11: I'll just jump right into it. I would say for the last 2 months, every day, almost every day, I tell myself, call in and pay off your car because you have the money to pay it. And then I get this knot in my stomach that I'm like, the minute I pay this, something's going to happen where I need that money.
10: Okay. How much do you owe? How much do you have left to pay? What's the amount?
11: $16,300.
10: And how much do you have in savings?
11: So I have two different savings. In one, I have $16,500. And in the other one, I have about $20,000.
10: Okay.
11: And they're both in high-yield savings accounts.
10: So here's the thing that I've realized about certain types of financial fears over time, because you're talking to somebody who once had almost $500,000 of debt and no savings. So you want to talk about scary times? Like, that is scary. And one of the things I learned about fear is, you know, you can have a fear that's totally rational and it's okay to feel that way. And then you can have a fear that is totally irrational. And sometimes you're not realizing which is in the moment. You're just scared. But it's so good to test those and find out, first of all, is there even any rationale to this? So in your case, I would look at this and go, okay, let's pretend that you took the $16,000 that you have saved and you turned around, you paid off the $16,000 car and left you have $20,000. So now your brain is freaking out, warning, danger, danger, I'm scared. Like, to quote you, something's going to pop off this next moment. The moment I do this, something's going to happen. So let's actually play that out. What could it be? And this really, really, really helps me, Renee, to figure out if something is, if there's even any validity to it. So in your mind, what could happen in the next, let's pretend the moment you hit send on the payment, what could happen that's going to cost you $20,000?
11: In my mind, like, our furnace goes out and winter's coming up.
10: How much does it cost to fix a furnace?
11: Well, to fix it would probably only be around $1,000.
10: Okay.
11: To buy one would be...
10: Is your furnace acting, you know, acting up? Is it acting up? Is it on its last leg?
11: No.
10: Okay, so that's not, we can now clear that out and say it's not valid that it would just up and pass out, right? It might need a repair, but you're not going to need to replace it. That is absolutely true that you will not need to replace your furnace completely. So what's the next thing that could pop up that's $20,000?
11: Well, we have a special needs daughter.
10: Okay, now we're getting somewhere.
11: I had that money before in the account, even though I knew I had the money to pay it off. So about 6 months ago, we had to put a stair lift in our house because she can't walk.
10: Understood.
11: And she had a growth spurt.
10: Okay.
11: So I can't carry her up and down the steps. So there went $16,000 that, thank goodness, I had in my savings account because I didn't want to finance it.
10: So if we look out over the horizon, I love that you said that because this is a great place to start. Now, if we look out over the horizon, we go, okay, just like we would do with a budget, let's think about all the things that we might need to spend money on. We need to do that with the special needs child. What are all the things that might pop up suddenly that we would need to spend upwards of $20,000 on? And you can do that. That's your homework to do tonight because that's going to give you peace. Then it's no longer an unknown. Is it a van? Is it care? Is it some sort of therapy? The more information you have in the face of fear, John, this is you, facts or friends. Mm-hmm. I'm just stealing that right now. The more information that you can put in front of this is really going to help you because the truth is you'll probably have more security if you pay off this debt. Now you don't have debt weighing on you because I promise you that's weighing on you more than you realize. And you got $20,000 saved and nothing's stopping you from adding to the $20,000 at this point because you don't have any debt. You can actually stack up more savings. Yeah. What about that?
11: Yeah.
10: All right, John.
11: I know. And my mind tells me that.
12: My mind keeps telling me
11: every day I tell myself that. Right. And it's like.
4: So, Renee, have you had a moment in your life when an emergency happened and you didn't have the money to cover it? Has that happened to you?
11: Oh, yeah, of course.
4: Okay.
11: One of my younger years.
4: Okay. So here's what I don't want you to do. Don't go to war with your body. It's just trying to keep you safe. Its job is to overreact and make sure you're always okay. Even if being okay right now is not the best thing for you long term. Okay. So like when you feel that knot in your stomach, I want you to exhale and smile and say, oh, thank you for trying to take care of me. I'm good, though. Because you feel that knot in your stomach, and then that sends you on a whole other trajectory, right, of anxiousness and worry and why am I stressed and what if this happens. And if you're like me, you start making up stories, and then you start responding to those stories instead of just being grateful. Oh, man, my body's trying to take care of me. It's been down this road before. And yeah. Here's the second thing. If you have put your identity as a mom, as a wife, as a human in, I have $36,000 in cash in the bank, then it's hard to untangle that. So I want you to do this weekend, spend some time asking yourself, am I a good mom? And the answer is going to be yes. Am I a good wife? The answer is going to be yes. Right? And let's untangle our identity from this safety net, this imaginary safety net. I am good because I have this dollar amount. Now, here's the third thing. I want to play a fun game with you. You ready?
11: Yeah.
4: 2 weeks ago, let's say two Fridays ago, you went to hit send on this final payment to pay your car off completely. And then your gut told you, it went, got in knots, and it said, something bad's going to happen if you do this. Don't do it. Don't do it. Has anything bad happened in the last 2 weeks?
11: No.
4: Okay.
11: No, it hasn't.
4: No.
11: And this is the last debt. Well, besides, our home, this is it. So in my heart, I know I need to do it because I need to start concentrating on putting more into my retirement.
10: Yes.
11: You know, because there's always that. And I've done it before. So, you know, of course I made the mistake of buying another car. But I do know once I do it tomorrow, I'm going to be like, hey, I don't have a car payment.
10: That's right.
4: There you go.
10: That's right.
4: You
11: know, so,
4: and I'll even go further. Instead of saying I need to do this because I've got all this other stuff I got to do, I'm going to do this so I can drop my shoulders and laugh in my own house. Right?
11: Yeah.
4: I'm going to do this because I'm going to be free of every financial burden except for our home. I'm going to have peace in my house. And here's the crappiest thing. Here's the worst part. Here's the worst. You could hit send this afternoon and something could happen tomorrow. You're right. And because you've busted your butt, you have $20,000 in the bank already.
11: Yes.
4: You've already done the
11: really
4: work.
11: Really good at saving money. That's, you know, the easy part is for me is saving the money. It's spending it. I have a hard time, you know, spending. So
4: feel the discomfort. Feel your body trying to take care of you and say, thanks. I appreciate it. I'm driving today. And we are going to be free. You get it?
11: Yeah.
4: Game
11: I
4: on.
11: I get it. I just... I'll work on it.
4: Don't work on it.
11: As soon as I get off the phone.
4: Don't work on
10: Good.
4: It. Walk right through it. Yes, pay this off as soon as you get off the phone. And feel it. Feel it. And then I want you to run out in your front yard and do your debt-free scream so all your neighbors can celebrate with you. I don't owe anybody anything.

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11: Here's your News Talk 1310 KNOX forecast. Lows around 53 tonight. Under clear skies, northerly winds 8 to 15 miles an hour. Bright sunshine tomorrow, 77. Lows dip down to about 49 tomorrow night, mainly clear. A blend of clouds and sun Sunday, with daytime highs approaching 81. 86, slight chance of thunderstorms Monday. I'm meteorologist Megan Mulford on News Talk 1310 KNOX. Currently 82.

0: 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The question was, how does the rate of return on a 401k actually work? And what is it that I should look for? So first off, it's important to know that your 401k doesn't have a fixed rate of return like a savings account would, okay? Your return is based on the market, right? And it's based on your investments inside of your account that's invested. The 401k is just the tax-advantaged container that that money is sitting in. What you put inside it is going to determine how it grows. So your savings rate... So your savings rate matters. Also, most 401k plans offer a menu of mutual funds. When those funds grow, your account grows right along with it. When the market drops, your balance dips. That's normal. Ramsey uses 10 to 12% as an estimate. That's an expected average annual return for good growth stock mutual funds over the long term. And we do that for planning purposes. We use 11% as the working number. You'll hear us say that all the time. Now, that's a long-term history average for the stock market. It's not a guarantee for a single year. Again, it's just an estimate. Some years you'll see it upwards of 20% or more. Other years you'll see negative returns. That's just the truth. The key word here is average over decades, annualized rate of return.
1: And let me say this. That's why, honestly, this is me just being transparent. I don't look. I don't know. Because I am an over-emotional person.
0: Yes.
1: And I also like to think I'm smarter than I am on things sometimes.
0: I think that's good. I think there's a fair balance, though, because what you don't want is... You've invested your money. You thought it was a good.
1: No, I keep tabs.
0: You want to keep tabs. Thank you. Yes.
1: Yeah, and I talk to my advisor and I get the quarterly reports and all that.
0: Yes.
1: But I'm not checking this every month to see what the rate of return is.
0: No, you should not check your investment accounts like you check your checking account.
1: There you go. Because for me, it'll make me nuts.
0: Mm-hmm.
1: And if it dips a little bit, my body's like, it's all coming down.
0: Yeah.
1: And I, over the past, I have a bad track record of either stressing myself to the point of no return for no reason, or doing something dumb. And so for me, it's a roller coaster I got on.
0: And you're staying strapped in.
1: Any choice I make to get off this roller coaster is going to end in me getting hurt. So I'm going to stay on this roller coaster. If some point in the roller coaster, just if it breaks, I will deal with that problem then. But I chose to go on this roller coaster, so I'm just going to ride it. It's going to go up. It's going to go down. It's going to go way, way, way up. It's going to be fun. We're going to have a good time.
0: You're going to have a good time. And if you feel like, John, if you have questions about how much you are contributing in your 401k or maybe just want to learn more about investing, use Ask Ramsey. It can really help you. Ask your question today for your situation at RamseySolutions.com or just click that link in the description if you're listening on podcast or the YouTube. So we've got Jennifer, who's in Mobile, Alabama. Hey, Jennifer, how can we help today?
2: Hi, yes. My family's active duty military, and we have saved quite a bit of money. So we could potentially buy a house, but we don't know if it's smarter to invest the money instead of spend it on a house when we don't know how long we're going to be there. When we leave this duty station in 2 years, we'll have 8 years left for my husband to make 20 years in service.
0: Okay, so that's a 10-year play. How old are you guys?
2: 32.
0: Okay. Is there any, let me ask this. So you know for sure after 2 years you're leaving where you are now. Within that 8-year period, is there any chance that you could be in that same space for 8 years, or do you move every 2 years?
2: No, there's a minimum of 4 years, so we could potentially live at the next duty station for 4 years and then PCS somewhere else,
0: mm-hmm.
2: or we could just sit, he could finish and stay there for 8 years, but it's not his choice.
0: Okay. You know, there's part of this, and I'd love to hear John's take on that. You might know a little bit more about this than me, but I'm looking at it kind of from purely from the dollar side of it, which is the truth is, since there's so many unknowns in this, every time you buy and sell a house, it's expensive, right? There's realtors' fees, there's moving companies, there's boxes, there's money going out of the door left and right. And so obviously it's not a great thing to pick up and move every 2 years, every three years, or really even every 4 years, right? There could potentially be 2 to 3 more moves in this span of 10 years. And that's a little bit like, I don't love that. I also don't love the fact, I mean, I'm sure there's part of you that's like, I don't want to be 42 buying my first house. I also understand that. So where my mind goes to this is when we pick our careers, when we pick where we live, when we pick our spouse, when we pick all of these things that are major parts of our life, we kind of choose the things that go along with it. And I think that part of this, when you choose the military, there is a piece of that where you're going, all right, that's what this means. What it means is it's going to be a few years before I get to settle down. And that's different from the folks around me in some cases. That might be different than my sister or my aunts or my friends. They got to settle down as soon as they had the money for the down payment. And I think that that might be the battle in this, more so than maybe the dollars and cents. Because I think you guys can save up. And gosh, yeah, in 10 years, you're going to be able to buy what you want in cash. But I think until then, that's probably going to be the struggle.
1: Do you want to buy a house, Jennifer? Or do you just feel like I need to or I should be doing it?
2: I think it depends on where we go.
1: Okay.
2: Because there's a good, like, my husband's in good communications with people that are, like, choosing where he goes next. And so, like, if we were to get stationed, like, close to family, close-ish, like, you know, 5 hours or less, like, I'd be more inclined to buy a house. Or if it was a place where, like, housing was more affordable, I'd be more inclined to buy a house. But if not, like, if we don't buy a house, I guess, like, the money's just sitting in like a savings account. It's considered high yield, but it's not really high. It's like a 1.5%.
1: Yeah, that's not
0: true. But if you committed, to, we're going to ride this thing out, then you could invest that money and you could have a higher annualized rate of return, which is what we just talked about in that previous segment. Which now
1: you
0: can
1: open a brokerage account and just drop it in there.
0: Yeah. And now we're not talking about 4%. We're talking about hopefully 11% or more, depending.
2: And what I take, so I have like, we have like 6 months of expenses and savings. And then we have probably like what we would want to spend on a house are like 30% down right now. So we would just move the 30% over to like a brokerage account and then take it out when we, when he's out of the military.
0: That's what I would do.
1: That's what I would do too.
0: If I were in your shoes, I would sit down with your husband and tonight and say, you can say your point of view. Here's what I've been thinking about and here's what I want to present and this is why. And that's what I would do, because anything less than that, you're playing a risk game with putting that money in the stock market. I wouldn't put it in unless you're going to leave it in 5 years, right? 3 to 5 years for sure. So that's what I would do. And again, the real estate play, I totally get it. It's like, well, gosh, waiting 10 years, that feels like a lot. And I won't hold you. I believe that having a personal residence is a major part of building wealth. We know that here. And it's not to say that you're never going to do it. And it's not to say that you're not investing and saving up that money. You've just chosen the route. Well, now we've got a 10-year span, which now we can do it likely the best way, which is we should be able to put cash down, like almost full cash down on something, which is pretty awesome at the end of 10 years.
1: And Jennifer, I'll tell you, this is a biased answer, okay? I just have had students and graduate students. I've lived in a couple of communities that had a lot of military servicemen and women. And the number of folks that were stuck in a house and then they got deployed out, or they were stuck in a house and they were promised it was going to be 6 years and suddenly it's 18 months and I got to move you over here.
0: Yeah.
1: And then they have two or three trailing houses because they just bought a house in every town they got stationed in. I've just sat with those folks. They've been my friends. They've been my students, and the stress they have, not only dealing with the move, not only dealing with school, not only dealing with their kids and their spouses, but also trying to deal with selling a house four states over. My bias is, until you are in a place where you get to decide what you're going to do next, that you hold off as long as you can.
0: Yeah, and I think that's really, really good advice. And just frame it as a wonderful thing. When you signed up for this military life, it's a life of service. And guess what you don't have to worry about doing? Replacing your roof? Replacing the AC? That's a really, really great thing. So just focus on the positives of renting while you can.

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12: Alrighty, guys, the Ramsey Show scripture and quote of the day. My favorite, John 1:5, the light shines in the darkness and the darkness has not overcome it, never will. I added the never will part, by the way. All right, Joe Girard said, the elevator to success is out of order. You'll have to use the stairs one step at a time.
13: I like that, Joe.
12: Gosh, that's nice. All right, let's go to Jake, who's in Chicago, Illinois. Hey, Jake, you're on the line.
14: Hey, how's it going?
12: Doing all right. How you doing?
14: Not too bad.
12: How can we help?
14: So I have about $20,000 in unsecured debts, and I'm trying to figure out how to get out of it with what I have in the best way possible.
12: Okay. I like that question. So what do you have? Tell us about your income, if you have any money saved.
14: Do you want gross income or do you want...
12: Tell me what you make every month. That's a good place to start.
14: Yeah, $7,200.
12: Okay. So $7,200 a month. Do you have any cash saved?
14: Yeah, about $14,000.
12: Okay, so I mean, we're more than halfway there. Okay, so
14: yes.
12: Tell me what are you thinking about doing? And then we'll take it from there. What do you think the best route to getting this cleared up is?
14: My brain usually goes to like trying to figure everything out to like maximize stuff. And I'm kind of a minimalist about like, for example, the type of car that I have a paid off car. I can sell it for a decent amount of money and get a cheaper car and help use some of it to help pay off the cash.
12: I can't use
14: all the cash that I have. I don't have like, it's like more of an relational thing. I can't really like force someone to spend all that money. But,
4: are you married?
14: I am married.
4: So does she have her money and you've got your money?
14: It's one of those deals, yeah.
4: Have y'all had that conversation?
14: Yes, sir.
4: And she's no go?
14: I've tried to do the baby steps before. It hasn't worked. I haven't been able to.
4: No, I'm talking about the pre-baby step conversation, which is we are going to be a couple that we do everything together. We don't do part of our life together.
14: Right.
4: We do all of it together. She's out on that?
14: Yeah. I would say, as every relationship, there's always imperfections.
12: I wouldn't call this an imperfection. I would call this an issue because I think it's a trust issue.
4: It's a values issue.
14: So I can't really hear. I don't know if I can because I want to guard my wife on that.
12: Absolutely.
4: No, I got you, bro.
12: No, she's not the villain. I want to make that super clear. Yeah.
4: If you and your wife are married and you've got your debt and she's got hers and you get your salary and she gets her salary and you got your savings and she's got her savings. A, you and I both know that's not optimal. Two people working together pulling the same direction, you get there faster. And it helps us give you a path forward.
14: Right.
4: All right. So is that the case?
14: Pretty much.
4: Okay. Okay.
12: I agree with John. This is something you, and I just want to acknowledge this. You're like, hey, I just want to pay my car off. I didn't call in for all this. But it's very hard for us to not solve a problem at the root. Otherwise, we're just putting a Band-Aid on it. So we really care about that. And we care about you guys and your marriage, too. So I would. I love what John said. I would just approach this and go, you want to know what I was thinking? We're keeping things separate. And it's just setting a precedent that I don't like. I really want to be all in on this with you. I want full transparency. Because if we start keeping things like this separate, like, where's the line? And that doesn't sit right with me, right? And I think if you frame it like that, and then we can start to learn about each other. I think this is curiosity. A curiosity play.
4: Yeah.
12: Thank you, John. It's a curiosity play of, I wonder why it feels so hard for us to combine money. And I think if you say it like that, it's not you're the bad guy, I'm the bad guy. Because the truth is, we're all bringing in stuff to our marriage, all of us. My husband and I have been married almost 20 years. And you bring stuff in and things follow you and it causes you to do certain behaviors. And sometimes you don't even realize what it is until you start to unwind it in a conversation. And so I think that that is such a good thing for you guys. How long have you been married?
14: It'll be a year on Sunday.
12: Perfect. I love this so much because this is the time where you start having those types of conversations. And it's not a negative thing. It's not a bad thing. It's all building and it's all growth. Okay.
4: But let me say this. To double click on what she just said, the conversation does not start with baby steps, with money, with dreams, with retirement accounts. It starts with, we're a year into this thing. Here's a dream I have. Here's what I would love. I'd love to do all of my life with you. And you do all of your life with me. And you might have a partner that looks at you and says, I will never do that. And then you have a choice to make. Okay, cool. Or like much harder choices. So you live your life and do your thing. I'm just telling you, and you know this, I've looked at all the data, man, and couples who share a checking account, who go all in together, their lives, and they are married well, man, their lives are extraordinary. It's just, it's amazing.
12: Okay.
4: It's hard.
14: Mm-hmm.
12: So let's talk about then, let's be totally realistic and say, let's pretend. You're all on your own, because the truth is, and even folks listening, this happens. You know, you get bit by the Ramsey bug and you're like, yes, let's go. And your spouse has nothing of it. And they're not changing today or tomorrow or in the next 6 months or maybe in the next year. They might not. So what can you do in the meantime? And I love this. I talk about this and what no one tells you about money. I have a really good friend of mine who ran into this situation. And it's not to say that just because your spouse is not really moving doesn't mean you can do nothing. Mm-hmm. The truth is it's going to go a lot mm-hmm. slower because it's easier to work together. And if you've expressed, I would really like to work together, then all you can do, and I call, this is not fancy, but I call it share, do, share. Mm-hmm. It's you're doing your part of being transparent, which is saying, hey, I'm going to call your wife, Sally. Hey, Sally, I got $20,000 of debt. And this is just over a casual conversation. You know, I'm thinking I'm going to pay my car off. And I'm just, whatever extra margin, I'm going to do it with that. And so you're letting them know, you're sharing your philosophy, you're letting them know what you're doing. You're doing everything on your part to bring them in. Every time you make a payment, man, I paid off another $700. Man, I paid off another $1,000. You're letting them know, and then pretty soon it's going to be gone. And you're going to say, man, I paid. And you're sharing, you're doing the action you said, and then you're sharing the result. And that's the best way you can do. The friend of mine paid off over $90,000 that way. And it was crazy because at the end, that's when the spouse got on board and was like,
4: I'm sure they did.
12: Yeah. You know, but is that ideal? No. Is it the way that we say ideally it should be? No, but life happens out here.
4: Is it reality sometimes?
12: Yep. Yes, yeah. That's the reality. Is it would be wonderful if you had one conversation with your wife and like, I dream of Jeannie. She said, you got it, mm-hmm. dude. But that's likely not the case. And I just also want to normalize this conversation for a lot of other folks. When you have this conversation, it is rarely going to be a one-time talk.
4: No, it's over and over again.
12: It's over and over again. And the other truth is, John, there might be a couple of arguments. There might be a couple of parts where it's like, oh man, like this kind of rose up some other stuff. It's like you are kind of waking up the sleeping giant a little bit.
4: That's right.
12: And I just want people to know that it's not perfect. It's not like family. It's not a full house moment.
4: So, Jake, if you want to sell your car, sell your car.
14: Mm-hmm.
4: And you pay off and buy a cheaper car and pay your debts off. Do that, man.
14: You guys think that's wise to sell it? I've been going back and forth. I've been praying about it for about like a month and a half.
12: I like that idea because the $14,000, that's a shared savings that you guys have, or is that just your savings?
14: So it's our savings combined.
12: Okay. Then yes, I would say I would share it with her. I'd say, I really want to pay off my car debt in order to do that because I don't want to offend you. I don't want to overstep and take too much of this $14,000. I'd like to take this much. And then on my side of the sacrifice, I'm going to sell my car so that this, you know what I'm saying?
4: What's the net difference going to be?
14: Oh, in the car?
12: Mm-hmm. Mm-hmm.
14: Okay, so I can sell it for around $14,000.
4: Okay.
12: And then can you take $7,000 from the saved money and clear it?
14: So I'd have to ask.
12: And I would.
14: Yeah,
12: and
14: I'd have to ask because if we did that, that would, because then I'd have to get a new one, obviously. Mm-hmm. I'd have to get a new car, obviously. And I drive like 2 hours every day to work, so I need something a little bit more reliable. So
4: how much do you make?
14: Maybe how much? Like me alone or us combined?
4: I'm talking about margin you have.
12: Here's what I do. I would say ahead of time, I'd come up with a plan and I'd say, I'd like to be able to take $7,000 from this to pay off the car. And here's what I'm going to do. And I think that's fair for everybody. Hey guys, remember, there's ultimately only one way to financial peace. And that's walk daily with the Prince of Peace, Christ Jesus.
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8: ABC News, I'm Dave Packer. An investigation is now underway after a small Cessna plane crashed near a remote military site in Alaska. Officials say there are no survivors and are now searching for answers into what caused that deadly crash.
10: A federal official says the charter plane went down Thursday afternoon near a remote radar site in western Alaska. The plane from a company called Security Aviation had taken off from Anchorage. An Air Force officer involved in the search calls it a devastating loss.
8: Eight people dead. Reports indicate that the White House is considering renaming a Navy aircraft carrier that's currently under construction after President Trump. The vessel was said to be named after a black World War II hero named Doris Miller. In a one-page, two-sentence order, Supreme Court Chief Justice John Roberts says construction of President Trump's $400 million White House ballroom project can move forward for now. This comes after an appeals court blocked construction because the project did not have congressional approval. This is ABC News. A Texas court has slashed the $50 million judgment against InfoWars founder Alex Jones over his false claims that the 2012 Sandy Hook school shooting was a hoax.
13: The Texas ruling does not affect the $1.4 billion judgment against Alex Jones in Connecticut, but it's still a victory for him after he was found liable for damages for claiming Sandy Hook was faked by the government to tighten gun laws. The unanimous opinion of the appeals court in Texas was that the parents of a six-year-old victim of the shooting did not show evidence of harassment so egregious it would allow them to exceed the state's cap on damages. Sherry Preston, ABC News.
8: NASA has announced that the Artemis II crew will receive the Congressional Space Medal of Honor. President Trump and NASA Administrator Jared Isaacman will present the award to NASA astronauts Reid Wiseman, Victor Glover, Christina Koch, and Canadian Space Agency astronaut Jeremy Hansen at the Johnson Space Center in Houston next Friday. Dave Packer, ABC News.
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